0: right before it started. We were there in Pittsburgh. He walked to the you called it. You predicted the future. You said he's going to have to address this because
1: what's a bigger cover than having the NFL draft take place in 20 minutes and speaking to the media?
0: Well, something you texted us last night. He walked to the podium and said,
1: I had to think for a second what I texted you guys, yeah, but you're right. Yeah. Okay, that's interesting.
0: He walked to the podium and he delivered a statement. He might have to, when we get to their next session of OTAs, address it again now that there are new things coming out about this every single day, and address this again. And he'll say, look, I know exactly what he's going to say. He's going to say, I'm addressing this now. I'll take your questions now. I am not going to, this is a family matter. This is a private matter. I am not, there's no NFL investigation. There's no team investigation. He didn't do anything illegal. No crimes were committed. Nothing wrong was done legally. His family, her family, that's a private issue. Nothing on the field was affected. So if you want to ask me about football,
1: that
0: if
1: you
0: he
1: know
0: wants,
1: of.
0: If he wants to pull a Belichick and say, whenever the schedule comes out, we'll find out who their first opponent is. We're on to whatever. Say that. And then only take questions about that. And he can do that, and I think he should do that.
1: I could go down that path with you. I think to this point, I think you're right. I have yet to see something that would suggest that outside of missing day three of the draft, even though he was in communication, they said he wasn't going to be in communication, but he was at a marriage counseling thing, but he was in communication with the picks on day three. Outside of that, he has yet to miss anything that's affected football operations. So until that takes place, this is a private matter that is public, that is scandalous, and everyone seems to enjoy clicking and reading and following up on the stories about Rossini and Vrabel. Mm-hmm. That's what this is to me. Like, it's not even, oh no.
0: Oh.
1: There was more. Did you see the latest yesterday? Speaking of stories, every day, something new. Did you see the latest story yesterday?
0: TMZ.
1: Well, I don't even know. Like, what's the timeline on years ago. Diana Rossini and Mike Vrabel rented a boat together for 3 hours on a lake.
0: Hey, yo.
1: The two of them alone.
0: Okay.
1: And the reason TMZ knows this is because the boat company that rented said boat to them submitted to TMZ paperwork.
0: Man, y'all just making money off of this now.
1: Of Vrabel's signature and Rossini's signature on the waivers to rent the boat.
0: Y'all never heard of fake names?
1: Well, and then on top of it, the internet sleuths are out there putting together the timeline of when the boat was rented, and she was, what, like 7 months pregnant?
0: All right.
1: What is happening?
0: They wanted to go on a little ride.
1: A tour.
0: Around the harbor.
1: They wanted to go on a boat tour.
0: Yeah, why not? What's wrong with that?
1: Well, nothing wrong with that.
0: She wanted to be on the front of the boat. She wanted to be drawn like one of the French girls.
1: Okay. All right. I would... Okay, so, and then the other aspect of the TMZ story is that apparently those who worked there said that they asked for pictures with Vrabel, but then the two of them said that they wouldn't take photos together. Obviously. So she's not in the photos, but he is posing with the people that work at the boat rental place.
0: And now, see, that's the thing, though. The boat rental place is profiting off of this because you don't just give that to TMZ for free.
1: Can I ask you something, Abdallah?
0: Of course.
1: Why is all of this with the interlocking of the hands?
0: Finger locking gate?
1: The finger locking gate with Vrabel and Rossini.
0: Yes.
1: Why were they in public so much? If this was, like, here's what I'm starting to wonder. Who knows? Like, to each his own. What if others were aware?
0: Yeah, okay.
1: Like,
0: so
1: other parties within the relationships.
0: Yeah, look.
1: You know what I'm saying?
0: Is,
1: like, why were they so public?
0: I didn't want to say that. Since you brought it up first. I can't get in trouble.
1: Was there a pineapple involved?
0: No, since you brought it up.
1: Wait, is there... Are there keys being thrown into a dish?
0: On Black... If this gets clipped, if this gets aggregated...
1: Well, you'd be the one clipping it.
0: No, not necessarily. There's awful announcing. There's all this other stuff out there. Chris Bleck of Bleck and Abdallah brought it up first. The way you get ahead of this. Mike Vrabel walks up to the podium. I've got an open relationship. End of story. I'm out.
1: Yeah, right. Deal with it.
0: They're all adults.
1: It could go both ways.
0: Deal with it. We've got open relationships. Deal with it. Sorry. None of your business. Ask me about who's on our schedule first. The Ravens. We're on to the Ravens.
1: I'm only bringing this up because it does appear as if they made many ventures out into public together.
0: Yeah, yes.
1: There's the photos of the bar, right? Them kissing at a bar. There's the photos of them at a casino. There's now photos where they rented a boat. They're in Sedona. Now, I get that resort was supposed to be like an exclusive private resort. But, like, there's a lot of them in public together. What other conclusion would you draw?
0: None, man. That's what I'm telling you. That's why I think that... if you really want to get around it, like, just say that. Even if it's not true,
1: would that put an end to all of this? If they were like, the spouses know, and we're all good.
0: We out here.
1: Everyone's good.
0: We out here.
1: There's a lot of public.
0: It's not the first, and it ain't gonna be the last. I'll tell you that.
1: Yeah, I mean, if you're renting boats and you're signing your names,
0: 2026, we got there's
1: the boat rental place.
0: There's all sorts of stuff going on in the streets.
1: I mean, I'm just surprised that like there it's a lot of public action.
0: Yeah,
1: taking place.
0: Easy.
1: No, I'm like they weren't doing that. What is wrong with you? They weren't doing that.
0: Easy.
1: Come on.
0: Easy.
1: Now.
0: Easy. What well, there doing? Was that. There was that story.
1: I mean, it's just so like, and thank you, Laura, for the Titanic music with the boat there. It's fitting, and I don't know if, I just each day that something else comes out, like, what's the next story? They were seen at Six Flags on a ride together. Like, what's the next one?
0: Someone didn't want the picture when you get off the roller coaster, but right. Someone took the picture with their phone of the picture of them with their hands
1: Splash
0: up.
1: Mountain at Walt Disney World. Yeah. Like, what's the next thing that's going to come out? Like, I feel like this is a lot of stuff where it's obviously it was going on for quite some time, and they weren't just... Well, whatever was taking place wasn't just happening, like, in a hotel.
0: It's too.
1: You know what I'm saying? Like they were out.
0: It's two consenting adults. I don't understand. Again, also what I don't understand here in this situation is we always say the four letters. Why does the three letters care about this? Why does TMZ care so much about this?
1: Oh, because people are now all about this top. People are about the next thing. That's why it's scandal.
0: Compared to the other celebrities that they follow, this is nothing. No offense to Mike Vrabel and Diana Rossini, but compared to the other people that TMZ, the clicks that they're getting on other people, this is a nothing.
1: I think it was, but now it's a thing. I think now they're all about it.
0: I don't know, man. I think if you had to look at the amount of money they're paying for the pictures and the signatures or whatever compared to what they pay for other celebrity stuff, it is a fraction of what they're paying for other information to other paparazzi.
1: Do you think they're going around to every local business in Tennessee, like around Nashville, being like, did you see Vrabel out with the brunette?
0: Y'all got anything?
1: Like to every local bowling alley?
0: No, I think that they are the ones that wait for people to come to them.
1: No, but this is now a story, so now they're all over it.
0: I don't think so anymore. I think that TMZ is big enough that they wait for people to come to them with information, because that's how this started. It started with someone coming to them, and TMZ said, no, we don't care. We don't care that they were finger-locking in Sedona. This isn't a big enough story for us.
1: It's still weird.
0: And that's why it went to the Post.
1: The finger-locking is still weird.
0: That's why the Post was like, we'll take it. We got nothing.
1: I know this is like a month into it, but like the finger-locking is still strange to me. I don't get that.
0: I think that...
1: That's a weird vibe.
0: I think that you were on something. I think that Chris Bleck of the Bleck and Abdallah program was on to something.
1: They're seen in public a lot. There's a lot.
0: It seemed like they did not care.
1: Raj mentioned this movie moments ago when we were talking about guitar solos. He mentioned Forrest Gump.
0: Yeah.
1: The two of them out in public is like going to turn into Forrest Gump. You know how Forrest Gump throughout the movie, he pops up at every big event throughout history? Like every marquee event. Like it feels like every day there's something new. It was
0: the picture of LeBron and Wade when they would do the alley-oop shot?
1: They're in the second row. They're in the second row. And it did during the game. What else? Someone catches a home run, like Shohei Ohtani, that game, that classic game last year where he hit four home runs in the playoffs. Yeah,
0: they're in the shot.
1: Like the guy that catches the home run, Vrabel is sitting right next to him, and she's next to him. Where else are they going to be seen next?
2: Well, they've already been memed onto the Coldplay thing. The Coldplay couple.
0: Yeah,
2: they've been memed
0: they're not
2: that
0: moving,
2: a lot.
0: Except they don't care. They're waving at the camera. they turn around and they're on the kiss cam and they just don't move. That's the thing is, it doesn't seem like it matters. And again,
1: well, I mean, who knows? No one has heard from her side of it.
0: But that's the other point of this.
1: That's the other aspect.
0: This whole thing goes back to and what I told you about when he said he was leaving the team and the team said he was going to be on leave during day three of the draft, and I said, who cares? Because day three is meaningless, especially in this draft. This draft, day three, is like the unsigned free agents of every other draft, basically. And we found out, even though the team denied it, that he was in communication with the team, and then the next day... He was back with the team. So you're telling me
1: he spent 24 hours in Utah and then came back
0: with his wife. So you're telling me that that everything's fine, that they went through this couples counseling in eight hours? Dude,
1: you don't know.
0: Come on.
1: You don't know. Who knows?
0: You'd be out on the street.
1: Who knows?
0: Would I.
1: Yeah, I mean,
0: we'd all be out on the street.
1: We'd be here. We'd sleep here.
0: Yeah, probably.
1: We just move into NBC Tower. There you go. Who's that in that room? Who's sleeping under the console we do that. About 20 minutes ago here on the show, we gave you a list from the Rolling Stone, the 100 greatest guitar solos of all time. Abdallah's pick was Lynyrd Skynyrd, Freebird. I gave you Prince's Purple Rain. The list had all kinds of different songs on the list. We asked you at 310-840-4910. You can text or call the show. What is your favorite guitar solo of all time? John in Connecticut. You're on with Bleck and Abdallah. What's up, John?
0: Hey, John.
3: Hi, gentlemen. How are you? Good afternoon.
1: We're good, man.
3: Sports, definitely important, but the top 100 guitar players beyond. I could not not call in. You ask any of the top guitarists, and I mean this, you can look it up. You ask Page, Clapton, Roger Waters, pretty much a who's who. They all say Jeff Beck, and I haven't seen the list, but I'm assuming Beck has got to be on it because it's not just speed. It's innovation, and you can go to literally any song that he's done, and this is a guy going back into the early 60s. Sadly, he passed away a few years ago, but his stuff is remarkable. It really
0: John,
3: is.
0: John, let me tell you, number 20 on the list, Jeff Beck, Freeway Jam.
1: All right, number 20.
3: There you go. There you go. By the way, I enjoy your guys' show so much. If I may make a one holier than thou comment, Chris, you had mentioned that, this is the conclusion you come to. And the problem with all of that with Vrabel, it's not a conclusion. It's an assumption. It definitely ain't quote demonstrata errata. And that's the problem with all of this stuff. But other than that, and other than my holier than thou moment, you guys are great. Thank you.
1: Thank you, John. Appreciate the phone call. We go from John in Connecticut to Ray in Chicago. Ray. You're on with Bleck and Abdallah. What's up, Ray?
4: Hey, happy Thursday, fellas. How are you guys doing this week?
1: What's up, dude?
4: There's a lot. You guys have so much going on today. This is crazy. This is, I don't know where to start, but I was going to go, I don't want to talk about Vrabel. I want to go back to Pittsburgh. if we don't mind, real quick, and
1: sure,
4: Aaron Rodgers, which we know we can't stand him. He's a real, you know, rhymes with Boosh and starts with a D. I think Pittsburgh, in this situation, they're like your friend who's like in this basically toxic relationship and thinks that they can't do any better than this one girl. And he's just waiting on her to come back, hopefully, because there's a chance.

0: listening to you guys. I love you all. Have a great rest of your day, and I'll talk to you next time. Bye.
1: Thank you, Ray. Thank you for the phone call. Bluck and Abdallah here on Westwood One Sports and the Westwood One Sports app. Yeah, I mean, that kind of feels that way with Aaron Rodgers and the Steelers, right?
2: Yeah.
1: Like, they're just waiting around, hoping that he comes back, that he wants to play for them. They didn't really have a second option moving forward into this season. So, we'll continue to talk about that. And if you want to join the show, we'll continue to take your favorite guitar solo of all time at 310-840-4910. You can text the show at that number as well. How many losses will the Thunder have in this year's playoffs? If we set the over-under to 3.5, which way are you going? We'll talk about that coming up next.
3: Patrick Mahomes, ACL tear late last year. No playoffs in KC for the first time in 12 seasons. But now, Andy Reid says the three-time Super Bowl MVP is on track for OTAs. Could Mahomes really be 100% by week one? Westwood One Sports.
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0: is Black and Abdallah on Westwood One Sports. 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
1: Broadcasting each and every day from the great city of Chicago, it's Black and Abdallah hanging out with you until 3 Eastern. And now we go to Colorado, Hearts Unknown, where we find Raj Sharon producing today's show of Black and Abdallah. Raj, it's now time for Over and Under with Raj. Hello, Raj.
2: Hello, guys. I've got the satellite internet rolling. We're out here in the woods. Hopefully, I don't get eaten by a bear. And let's do some over-unders. We're going to start in the NBA. The Oklahoma City Thunder have not yet lost a game in these playoffs. They may not be favored to lose a game in these playoffs. So here's my question for you, Abdallah. The rest of the playoffs combined, over or under 3.5 losses by OKC?
3: Over. Over. The Spurs will give... I think the Spurs are going to advance against the Timberwolves. The Spurs will give them at least a couple games. And then, assuming OG Anunoby is not drastically hurt.
1: Knicks sweep? Is that what you're doing?
3: No. No, I don't think they'll sweep the Knicks. I think the Knicks might get it.
1: I thought you were going to say the Knicks are going to sweep the Thunder.
3: No. No, the Thunder might sweep the Knicks, though. I think that they might lose 4 games. So I'll go over, but just slightly. Just slightly. I mean, they went 7 games against the Pacers last year.
1: 3.5 is a good number set.
2: Yeah, a year ago, just if you want a reference, they lost 1 game in the conference finals to Minnesota, and they went 7 in the finals to the Pacers. They also went 7 with the Nuggets in the conference semifinals. So I'm putting them as in a more aggressive number than a year ago.
1: Yeah, I'm going to go over, Raj, because I think the next series will go 6 or 7, and then the finals will also give us 6 or 7. Mm-hmm. So I think however that kind of shakes out, maybe we get a LeBron game. Can we get a LeBron at home game? Game 3? Can LeBron pop 50 and give us something?
3: No.
1: Can we get a Bronny game?
3: Bronny?
1: Ooh, Bronny
2: goes for like 12. A Bronny game?
3: That would ruin the internet. Not, I don't want to say break. Like, people say that would break the internet. No, that wouldn't break it. That would ruin it. That would ruin the internet.
1: A Bronny game's like 12 points.
3: No. Right? I want a 45-point night from Bronny.
2: I mean, they won game 1 by nearly 20, and Shea didn't get his normal whistle. So,
3: exactly.
2: Yeah. All right. Over to the NFL. We heard from Stephen Jones from the Cowboys earlier today. One of the big storylines last year, they were so good on offense, but they were just so bad on defense. So here's the number, over or under 22.5 points per game allowed by the Cowboys this season. For reference, last year they were dead last in the league at just over 30. If they could get to 20 points per game allowed, they'd crack the upper half of the league. So I'm basically asking, can they go from the worst defense in the league to the top 15? Over or under 22.5 points per allowed by the Dallas defense, Black?
1: I'm going to go over. So that would suggest that they don't crack it, correct? That based on this?
2: Correct.
1: So I'm going to go over. I think they will be improved. I do not think that they will improve that much. I think, you know, to get to the 22.5, that's a defense improving by 7 points.
3: Yeah.
1: That's a wide margin. I think they'll be better. I don't think they're going to be that much better. So I'm going to say over that number.
3: Yeah, I agree with you. I'm just trying to look at something we had yesterday because they were up there. They had the fourth hardest schedule when we talked about Warren Sharp's strength of schedule list yesterday. The fourth hardest schedule behind the Cardinals, Dolphins, and Panthers.
1: Yep.
3: And their win total's 8.5. So I would say I'm going to go with you. I'm going to go. They're going to be improved. They're going to be improved for sure. But to set that number at 22.5 is, and to come in and to shave over a touchdown off of that number, that's a little bit much because you're banking on all the rookies to hit, all of your free agent signings to hit, and all that. So I'm going to go over. I'm going to say over 22.5 points per game allowed.
2: All right, guys, we're going to go back over to the NBA where we are now tied between the Spurs and the Wolves at 1 game apiece. We now are heading to Minnesota, over or under 1.5 wins in the series by the Spurs in Minnesota. Are they going to get more than one game on the road, Abdallah?
3: Yeah, I think they will. I think we see somewhat, maybe not the exact style of results, but I think they split in Minnesota. And then I think they can get another game in Minnesota again. So I think that, yeah, I think that this is gonna be back and forth. This is gonna be a 6 or 7 game series. So I'm gonna say, yeah, they can. I'm gonna go over. I'll say over.
1: To win this series, they have to.
3: Yeah.
1: Right? Like, am I doing this right? I think they have to. They would have to win a game in Minnesota to win the series.
3: Yeah, they have to win at least one.
1: Yeah, right.
3: Yes.
1: So I'm gonna say yes. So I'm gonna go over. Although 1.5.
2: I mean, they
1: wins.
2: Could get one in Minnesota and win the whole series in 7 at home.
3: Yes.
1: Yeah, that's
2: they
1: what I'm
2: still
1: saying.
2: Win the like, series without winning more
3: Minnesota
2: than one.
3: Minnesota could
2: the road.
3: Win their.
1: All right. So I'm gonna go under. I think they could get one on the road, but they're not gonna get two. So I'm gonna go under, Raj.
2: And you're by that kind of saying Spurs in 7. I think that's
1: yes,
2: where you're going
1: yeah,
2: there, Black.
1: Okay. I think. Yeah, because what I was thinking is like, okay, they gave up the one home game in game one, but if they win out their home games, it still puts them one shy. So they got to get one on the road to then win the series.
2: All right, guys, back over to the NFL. We talked this week a little bit about C.J. Stroud, his next contract. He's looking all fit and lean. I don't know if it means he's going to play any better. His next contract, is it going to pay him over or under? $51.5 million AAV. I have no idea what's going on with Abdallah right now.
1: What is Abdallah?
2: What is going on with Abdallah?
1: Raj, I did nothing.
2: I don't know. I just saw him heel over on YouTube.
3: No, ask the question. I'll tell you what I'm laughing at. Just ask the question.
2: Okay. Over under $51.5 million a year for CJ Stroud that would put him into the top 10, just ahead of Jalen Hurts.
3: So I'm listening to our fine Westwood One Sports station. And when we go to break.
1: Are you listening to this show?
3: No. I'm listening to, it was Costos. I was listening to You Better You Bet earlier today.
1: Okay.
3: And when every time we go to break, a promo plays. And it's always something that's on topic. It was like, there was like a Carlos Correa,
1: yeah,
3: his twin is whatever.
1: Raj is the one making those.
3: I understand
1: He's
3: that.
1: Writing them. Raj,
3: I know.
1: Aren't you the one writing them?
3: I know. Yes. And I heard one today that was CJ Stroud is looking lean and mean or something like that. It was so funny. And I'll spit out my coffee, dude. It was so funny. And when you read this question, it reminded me of it this morning. It was so funny. I don't know if Laura can you have access to that? If you can find it. And play it.
2: I think it was new look and leaner frame. I think might have been
3: new
2: what
3: look,
2: we had.
3: Leaner frame. It was so funny. I know you write those, so props for writing it. It was just the way it was written. It was like he's got a new look and he's leaning. It was so funny.
1: Laura, do you have it?
4: I have to look for it. Hold on.
3: Okay, so I'll answer the question while you look for it.
2: While she's looking, go ahead.
3: It was great. So next contract will play over under. Jalen Hurts is a
2: 51.5. Is he going to get top
3: 51
2: 10
3: million.
2: QB?
3: I'm going to say over $51.5 million, not by much. Jalen Hurts is a good bar to set. He's going to go over Jalen Hurts. I wonder if he waits to see what Baker gets. Because Baker's up too. So I wonder if he sees what Baker Mayfield gets, how Baker performs this year. If Baker gets a deal before the year starts, if Baker is a free agent at the end of the year to see what Baker Mayfield gets, I wonder if Baker is the bar to see what he gets, to see what CJ gets per year. But I'm going to go over.
1: I'm going to say under because I think the Texans don't have to move and they can just franchise tag him. Mm. And they can play it out that way. So okay. I'm gonna say under because I don't think that he gets that.
3: Okay.
1: So I'm gonna go under, Raj.
3: Okay.
2: All right, here
3: you
2: go, Dal.
3: You got it?
2: Here you go.
3: Okay.
2: Here you go.
0: One of the biggest question marks this offseason, Texans quarterback C.J. Stroud. After revealing a new look at a leader frame, can the former number 2 pick return to elite status and secure a new deal? Westwood One Sports.
3: And all I could think of was the picture that he posted this weekend. He's wearing a cutoff, a Soundgarden Super Unknown shirt, which is perfect because I don't know if he knows what he's doing. But CJ sure. Stroud is the most super unknown of the NFL season. And he's all like, right. He's curling like 20-pound weights.
1: Yeah, but it's not. Sometimes you what that I, is I know. It's I know a workout where you're.
3: I know what he's doing.
1: You don't
3: I know
1: put
3: what,
1: the weights down. For
3: I know what he's doing. I know
1: 10 minutes.
3: I know what he's doing. I know what he's doing.
1: Do but you just? Do you lift, bro?
3: Yeah. Thanks. We get it. You work out, Chris. We get it. Everybody knows. And it was just the promo was so funny and so well written, Raj. It threw me off. Those always throw me off. They're so good. They're so good. Thank you, Raj. Chris, you already gave your answer. Raj?
2: Thank you. I appreciate it. All right, next up, guys, we'll get her back on the rails with our good friend Joel Embiid. Joel Embiid will play over or under 1.5 more playoff games this entire postseason, Mr. Black.
1: Under.
5: Ooh.
1: Under.
3: I don't like
1: the way it went down yesterday. I don't like that he was getting treatment for 24 hours before the game, and yet at shoot around he couldn't even. They knew he was out then.
5: What?
1: If that's the case, and what are we doing? So then we'll have to wait today. It'll be like 5:00 Eastern, I think, when the Knicks and the 76ers have to release their injury report for tomorrow's game, heading into tomorrow. So we'll see what he's listed at. But I'm guessing even if Embiid does return for one game, you know how this goes with him.
3: Yeah.
1: He'll get banged up and then he'll be missing for more games.
3: Yep. If this was a situation.
1: I'm going to go under.
3: If this was a situation where he went through the shoot around and was ruled out before the game, maybe.
1: I would feel better about it.
3: But the fact that he couldn't even go through shoot around and then miss the game, no, under. I think he's done. With the season. I think he's out for the playoffs.
2: And finally, guys, Aaron Rodgers allegedly on his way to Pittsburgh from who knows where. He will win over or under 8.5 games this season as a starting quarterback for the Pittsburgh Steelers. Abdallah.
3: I think you gave them one more game.
2: I gave him a game.
3: They are in Vegas.
2: Is he going to be a winning quarterback, basically?
3: Yeah, they're 7. I think their win total is 7.5 in Vegas. I'm going to go under.
1: Oh,
2: he's back with
1: McCarthy.
2: What about
1: your guy?
2: Come on, man.
1: McCarthy.
2: This is your
3: McCarthy
2: guy.
3: Has nothing.
1: McCarthy magic.
3: Don't get it twisted. Don't get it twisted. Do not get it twisted. McCarthy has nothing to do.
2: He's got bangers.
3: McCarthy has nothing to do with the ability of Aaron Rodgers' 44-year-old arm, okay?
1: Huh.
3: He has nothing to do with it.
1: Interesting.
3: McCarthy has nothing to do with his inability to throw more than 10 yards down the field.
1: Mm.
3: All right? If he would have been able to draft a quarterback instead of having to draft an offensive lineman where he could, maybe we're talking about Ty Simpson being able to throw down the field.
1: Huh.
3: So I'm going to go under.
1: I'm going to go under. Raj, I think you set the number correctly because I think it's 7 wins. And I think this is an under, and I don't see the Steelers making the playoffs. So that's my answer. Under. Surprised by Abdallah's answer there. Surprise.
2: One heck
3: of an
2: over-under.
3: I told you that Mike McCarthy was brought in to do two things. Court Aaron Rodgers for ownership and develop their next quarterback. That doesn't mean they're going to make the playoffs.
1: Did you know that we are hosting today with Shai Gilgeous-Alexander?
3: I never said they were going to make the playoffs.
1: Dropping all over the place.
3: I never said they were going to. You talk to me when your savior John Harbaugh makes the playoffs with the Giants.
1: Yeah,
3: when
1: they're first.
3: When their quarterback can't talk because he's got 5 concussions in the first 4 games.
1: Yes, yes. I'm just saying.
2: Oh my gosh, I love
1: McCarthy.
2: The John Harbaugh Mike McCarthy stuff. I love it. It's so good. That does it for one heck of an over-under today. Wow.
1: Yes. Thank you, Raj. Great job. Laura, great job. We appreciate you guys. 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Did the Bucks owner just tell everyone that they're going to trade Giannis Antetokounmpo before the NBA draft? We'll play you that audio coming up next.
0: The Astros have one of the worst records in baseball. And now superstar Carlos Correa is out for the year. 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
0: 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Weather permitting.
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0: and Abdallah on Westwood One Sports. 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
1: Milwaukee Bucks co-owner Jimmy Haslam talked yesterday to the media as the Milwaukee Bucks introduced their new head coach, Taylor Jenkins. He talked to the media, and he said that he would like the Giannis Antetokounmpo future situation sorted out before the draft next month. This is what Jimmy Haslam had to say to reporters yesterday.
2: I just think before the draft is a natural time, right? Because you're going to, you know, if Giannis does play somewhere else, then we ought to get a lot of assets, and that's John's job to do it. If he's here, then you build the team differently. So, and it's, I think that's all necessary. I just want to stress, though, that our relationship with him, despite what is reported by certain ESPN writers, is very positive.
1: Ooh. Shout out Shams.
3: Yee.
1: Sharania, taking one on the chin there. Yee. From Jimmy Haslam.
3: Yee.
1: All right, so here's the one thing that caught my ear when I saw this, and it should, if you're an NBA fan and you're trying to think, like, who's going to be available in this offseason, where could the stars move? With Giannis, we know how this kind of played out with the Bucks this last season. They were terrible. He then was injured and then wanted to play, but Milwaukee wouldn't clear him to play. So then there was a little back and forth on Milwaukee, you know, not allowing him to play in games, which they were trying to lose to then help their draft situation. The Bucks can offer Antetokounmpo a 4-year, $275 million contract extension in October. And if he doesn't sign that, he will become a free agent after next season.
3: Mm-hmm.
1: And that's why this is relevant this offseason, mm-hmm. because whenever you get a disgruntled star on the last year of their deal, you then, as a team looking to move that asset, you'll get back less from those around the league because they know Giannis is leaving next summer.
3: Yeah.
1: Here's the flaw with what Jimmy Haslam said. Because the Bucks can't offer that contract extension until October, saying you hope to have a solution before the draft essentially is signaling that the Bucks are trading Giannis before the draft. Is there any way else to look at this situation than that? If the owner is saying, I would like to have a solution so we would know the assets that we're getting back before the draft, and the date when you can extend him and keep him around with the franchise isn't until October, doesn't that mean that Giannis is good as gone from Milwaukee?
3: Essentially, unless you're going to agree to something behind the scenes. The only way this works out is if you come to an agreement behind the scenes and say, this is what we're going to do, this is what we're going to offer you, here's the paperwork, whatever, the terms, and in October, come in, sign on the dotted line. But we know, Giannis won't ever admit it, but his camp or whatever has said or told through sources, Haslam doesn't like it, whether he likes it or not, Giannis wants out. Giannis has not said it. His camp has told people he wants out.
1: Yes.
3: Giannis wants out.
1: That's what's been reported, yes.
3: He's going to another team, and Jimmy Haslam has basically said that by getting this resolved by the draft, you're going to get draft picks back that you can use this draft, next draft, and so on, because it's going to be a decent haul back for Giannis Antetokounmpo because he's one of the best players in the NBA. So if you can get that back and use those by this year's draft, which is a decent one, you're going to use those this year. So I understand what he wants to do, and you need to have that resolved. So we'll see what he can do by the time the draft rolls around here, which will be pretty soon here, which is way sooner than October. So
1: yeah.
3: I think they will move him, and I think they'll move him to a team that's usually rumored to get one of these players. The Heat, the Knicks, you know, maybe the Warriors, one of these teams that usually always is in the rumor mill for these disgruntled stars.
1: And I believe this Sunday is the NBA draft lottery.
3: Mm-hmm.
1: So that's taking place this Sunday. I think it's taking place here in Chicago.
3: Oh.
1: And it will happen in between the games on Sunday at some point. I think it's like 2 p.m. Central time.
3: Okay.
1: So it must be between the games throughout the day on Sunday. So we'll know the draft order after this weekend. One other piece of news in the NBA. Shams Charania also reporting right now that the New York Knicks, their forward OG Anunoby, is diagnosed with a right hamstring strain, and he will be day-to-day, sources tell ESPN. So that's the one to keep your eye on. He is now listed as questionable for game 3 on Friday in Philly.
3: Good news. Good news for the Knicks. Good news for Knicks fans.
1: Day to day. Yeah, okay. All right.
3: Aren't we all? Aren't we all?
1: Yes, thank you. We are all day to day.
3: We're all day to day, Chris.
1: Correct.
3: Yes. We're all living our lives day to day, trying to get by with bad hamstrings.
1: We're trying to. Yeah. Absolutely.
3: Make sure you stretch.
1: Let me ask you this. Did you see this story on 3? You know, they're talking college football, recruiting, all that stuff. They do great coverage of the sport that we love, college football.
3: Yes, sir.
1: Did you see this story about Brian Kelly?
3: Yes.
1: Brian Kelly revealed that he is using AI. So he's using Claude, AI, to help him, quote, do his due diligence preparing for answers that he would be asked the next time he is talking to athletic directors for the next head coaching gig he is trying to get. So Brian Kelly is asking AI for help to prep for the next opportunity that he will get as a head coach in college football.
3: Okay.
1: Your guy, Brian Kelly. Okay,
3: first of all, how dare you? There are very few people that hate comes to mind.
1: Oh, wow. You're going to say you hate Brian Kelly?
3: Dude, Brian Kelly is one of the worst.
1: Yeah, he kind of stinks.
3: He's one of the worst. Yeah. And my favorite part is the graphic that On3 uses when they put this tweet out, is that it's Brian Kelly, of course, looking angry or sad, whichever one he is, wearing an LSU short sleeve quarter zip, and it just underneath it just says Claude in all caps, Claude. And if that's what he wants to do, you would think that Brian Kelly would just know what to say and be able to use his great resume that he's got of not winning anything to go and be able to get a job.
1: I suppose that's a way you could use Claude or AI. Ask questions and have it ask you questions that you would get in an interview style conversation.
3: Sure.
1: I could see that.
3: Yeah.
1: Yeah, why? Sure. For all the other great uses that we have for Claude and for AI and everything else, how about Brian Kelly sitting down, talking to AI?
3: Yeah, it's that and, you know, making pictures of coaches and reporters on a boat.
1: Is that what you're using it for?
3: No, that's not what I'm using it for. I feel like that's what other people might be using it for.
1: You can call or text the show at 310-840-4910. Black and Abdallah hanging out with you today here on Westwood One Sports. We had the list of the 100 greatest guitar solos from the Rolling Stone. We have a texter from the 903 saying Jimmy Page's Stairway to Heaven.
3: Mm-hmm.
1: That was on the list, right?
3: It was, yeah. It was high up there, too. One of the top ones. I think it was in the top 10. I'm scrolling. Stairway to Heaven was number seven on the list.
1: We have a texter from the 615 that said, so you said November Rain, and November Rain was not on the list, correct?
3: Yes.
1: So the texter, 615, said, yo, when Slash steps out with that Abe Lincoln hat, hair all over his face, looks nonchalantly over to the crowd, and then completely rips it. That was awesome. Slash is that dude. November Rain, of course.
3: I think that's why I like November Rain, because the guitar solo might not be the best Guns N' Roses solo. It might not be Slash's best solo. It might not be the best solo ever, but the moment, the build-up, the way it ends the song, it's a 9-minute song. Great.
1: How about this one? The first time this band will be named on Westwood One Sports. Mike in Detroit from the 734 says Cemetery Gates, Pantera.
3: It is on the list.
1: Is it really?
3: It is on the list. It's high up there. It's in like the 80s or 90s or something like that, but Cemetery Gates is on the list.
1: All right, so you can continue the text of the show at 310-840-4910. It's Black and Abdallah. Will Aaron Rodgers tell the Steelers he's playing this weekend? We'll tell you next.
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15: 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UC weather.
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0: Is Bleck and Abdallah on Westwood One Sports. Here's Chris Bleck and Adam Abdallah.
1: That's right. Welcome in. 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I'm Chris Bleck with Adam Abdallah, broadcasting live from downtown Chicago on the air until 3 Eastern, and then we'll hand it off to Jim Rome right here on Westwood One Sports. 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Abdallah, this weekend we may get an answer to one of the longest talked about stories here in this NFL offseason. No, not the one with Vrabel and Rossini and the boat and whatever's going on there. We're talking about Aaron Rodgers. He's expected to be in Pittsburgh. He's expected to tell the Steelers if he's playing this year, and he's expected to play this season for Pittsburgh.
2: Our long national nightmare.
1: Yes.
2: It's finally
1: it's
2: over.
1: Gas prices and is Rodgers going to play? Those are the two things we're all worried about right now, right?
2: And now we can move on to other conflicts, right? The other conflicts going on,
1: sure,
2: right?
1: Yeah. Sure.
2: Yeah.
1: Like flopping.
2: Yes.
1: Flopping in the NBA.
2: Yes.
1: That's next up on the agenda.
2: Yeah. Yeah. This was coming a long time for the Pittsburgh Steelers, and I feel like this is not only have they been waiting for this, but waiting to a fault for this. They should have done more with that quarterback room to prepare in case he decided not to play for them.
1: Sure.
2: They should have moved on and kind of forced another hand and said, hey, in free agency, if you're not going to sign with us right away, we are going to give Malik Willis a decent contract. We're going to give Geno Smith or trade for Geno Smith. We're going to do something else instead of making us wait for you to decide until May 7th because we're trading for Pittman. We're bringing in a new offensive lineman. We're trying to make a run here. We're bringing in a new head coach. We're bringing in a new offense. It's not going to be new for you, but for everybody else here, it's going to be new, and we got to start. And you're being all wishy-washy, having late-night conversations with our new head coach.
1: Late-night speaks.
2: And we don't want that. We want to start, and you're not being a part of this, and it's a detriment to the football team. And you and I were in Pittsburgh a few weeks ago for the draft. The fans don't seem to care about Aaron Rodgers. Not a one Rodgers jersey in the streets of Pittsburgh. Every other player, every other Hall of Famer, everybody else on the roster, not one Aaron Rodgers jersey was seen while we were there. I'm not exaggerating.
1: No, in the full disclosure is Abdallah, myself, Raj was with us. We're walking around downtown Pittsburgh, and Adam mentioned it to us day one. You said to us, hey, you guys notice that there are no Aaron Rodgers jerseys? And we're walking through the, like, downtown fan festival area. There are bars. People are out in the street. The streets are closed. And everyone that was participating in Pittsburgh for the weekend, NFL fans wearing NFL jerseys.
2: Mm-hmm.
1: And yeah, there were other teams represented, but for the most part, it was a lot of Steelers jerseys everywhere. And Abdallah looked to me and he said, hey, you notice that there are no Rodgers jerseys? And then from that point on, the three of us, Raj included, we're looking. I didn't see one Rodgers jersey. Right.
3: We saw random ones. We saw Byron Leftwich. We saw Juju Smith-Schuster. Like, we saw sorts of them.
1: We saw, like, ironically funny bad player jerseys, like that stuff. Like, we've seen that. There were no Aaron Rodgers
2: and
1: jerseys.
2: And, like, I get it. He's Aaron Rodgers. He's coming in for basically a cup of coffee. He's coming in for a last year or two. And you don't expect to win anything with him, really, if you're a realistic fan. But at the same time, he is a quarterback. He is going to be a Hall of Famer. And
1: he can still play.
2: He can still play. And I would have expected at least to see a kid. Because kids want the latest.
1: For the jersey thing?
2: Yeah, like the kids want, like, the latest player. The kids always want, like, the newest, what they see the most.
3: I saw a kid with a Russell Wilson Steelers jersey on while we were walking.
2: Exactly.
3: Russell Wilson Steelers jersey.
2: The kids always want whoever's featured the most. And when you see the quarterback on TV the most,
1: no, I know.
2: You're like, oh, I want an Aaron Rodgers jersey.
1: No, for that team, it's TJ Watt.
2: Of course
1: that's
2: it is.
1: That's who you
2: it's
1: want.
2: DK Metcalf.
1: That's the jersey you want. Okay,
3: a lot of fans want the quarterback. They want the QB, unless it's Rodgers.
1: So this is how this all started today. If we go to 93.7 The Fan in Pittsburgh, Adam Crowley had this report on Rodgers and the Steelers.
4: Aaron Rodgers expected to be in town tonight with the expectation of him signing this weekend. This is a big one. This is the real thing, folks.
5: Yep.
4: Not speculation. This is what we have been told and sticking to it. This weekend should be Rodgers' weekend in Pittsburgh.
1: So there you go. That's 93.7 The Fan in Pittsburgh. Rodgers' weekend in Pittsburgh. And then since that took place, since that audio was out there, Ian Rapoport from the NFL Network followed up with a tweet saying that Aaron Rodgers is expected to visit the Steelers on Friday and this weekend, will likely play for them in 2026, sources say. He then says, a deal is not done. There is always caution until things are signed. But Rodgers' plan is to play for Pittsburgh, and these are the steps towards that end.
2: Rodgers' weekend? What, are they throwing a parade because a 42-year-old quarterback who's going to get them to 8 wins or 7 wins is going to be there and hamper the progress of the organization?
1: Well, let's see. Let's do a quick Google. Let's go to the standings in Major League Baseball. Let's see. I mean, the Pirates are already 5 games back.
2: Okay.
1: In the Central.
2: We know the Penguins have been eliminated
1: already.
2: Although,
1: I'll say this. They're 5 games back because the Cubs are so good.
2: Yeah.
1: The Pirates right now are 20-17.
2: It's not bad.
1: The entire division in this Central is over 500.
2: It's really good.
1: The Cubs are 25-12. The Cardinals are 21-15. The Brewers are 19-16. And both the Pirates and the Reds are 20-17. So, yeah, I mean, I was going to make a crack on the a wisecrack on the Pittsburgh Pirates, but their team is 3 games over 500.
2: Yeah, and that's your baseball minute here on Bleck and Abdallah here, brought to you by...
1: I'm just saying, you're asking, like, they've got, you know, Rodgers weekend. What else is going on? Support the Pirates. Pirates have got...
2: Yeah, well,
1: right?
2: The Penguins aren't doing anything. So.
1: Well, I know, they're out. Yes, they're correct.
2: Okay.
1: I believe the Pirates are, let's see, this weekend they're in San Francisco.
2: Okay. The baseball minutes over. I did the end.
1: I'm just giving you a little baseball schedule.
2: I did the out.
1: I understand.
2: Minute. It's over.
1: Maybe people were wondering because of Rodgers' weekend whether or not they would have to clear the streets.
2: Do they need?
1: They don't.
2: Move your cars off the streets. It's Rodgers' weekend.
1: They don't. So that's the latest from Ian Rapoport and also from the Fan in Pittsburgh that Aaron Rodgers is expected to be in Pittsburgh this weekend, and the expectation is he will sign with the Steelers. Okay. You got Mike McCarthy. He's your new head coach. I don't need Adam to yell at us again like he has various times on this show. I don't think it's really going to work for the Steelers. I think Mike Tomlin's a better head coach. I understand why that is no longer a pairing, and I think Tomlin's going to be fantastic on TV. And he'll be coaching in a year or so anyway. I just don't see this working out where Pittsburgh makes the playoffs with the pairing of Mike McCarthy and Aaron Rodgers. I just don't. Unless you tell me that McCarthy's going to come in and this offense is going to be top five and the Steelers are going to be scoring 34 points a game. And the way that they play is because Aaron Rodgers is on fire.
2: No.
1: And he is in the conversation for MVP of the National Football League this upcoming season. No. I just don't think that that's going to be the case. And so the Steelers will head towards more mediocrity.
2: No.
1: And that's what it is. Delaying the decision a year from now when Rodgers is done playing and you have nothing for the future.
2: No.
1: That's what it is you are delaying having to make the decision to then maybe for 1 year, sacrificing being as good as you possibly could, so then in the next draft, you can draft a quarterback and then set your franchise up for the future.
2: Mike McCarthy can't control that Aaron Rodgers can't throw down the field anymore. He's 42 years old. He's going to turn 43 during the season. And last year, while his numbers were decent, he's not the same Aaron Rodgers. He can't throw down the field the way that he used to. He's checking down more than he ever has in his career. And that's not how you play in the NFL anymore. You have to push the ball down the field. You have to make these chunk plays. You have to be able to throw the ball 15, 20 yards down the field at a time. That's how the modern NFL is played. That's how these teams that are putting up these numbers and that are putting up these gaudy scores are doing it. And the Steelers are going to play an NFL offense like it's 2002, like it's the late 90s, early 2000s with Aaron Rodgers, but he can't play like that anymore. He doesn't have that ability. And look, whether it's ownership saying that this is what they want, or it's Mike McCarthy trying to hold on to something because he thinks he can win something with Aaron Rodgers, Mike McCarthy is still there to develop the next quarterback. And by bringing in Aaron Rodgers or hoping that Aaron Rodgers was going to come in, it meant that with your pick in the first round this year, you couldn't use it to move up and get Ty Simpson or draft a quarterback earlier than you did.
1: Right.
2: And develop and start that development this year, or sign Malik Willis or trade for Geno Smith and be bad this year, or take a flyer on one of those guys. And if they work out, cool. And if not, then you're in a position to get Dante Moore or Arch Manning or anybody else. This has hampered your franchise once again, because guess what? Aaron Rodgers isn't bad enough that you're going to win only 3 games. But he's also not good enough that you're going to win 12 games. You're going to win 7 or 8 games. You might be a wild card team. You probably won't be. You're going to be drafting 17th, 19th, 20th, something like there. It's not going to be enough to get one of the top 5 quarterbacks that are going to be going in the first round.
1: No, it won't.
2: You might have to use some assets to trade up. You're going to be looking at one of the veteran guys that's moving around, and you're just going to be right here where you are before.
1: So that's the latest news. Aaron Rodgers expected in Pittsburgh this weekend, and he's expected to sign with the Steelers and play for the Steelers this upcoming year. So we will pay attention to this throughout the weekend. We'll see if it happens. If it doesn't, that will be a huge story, and Pittsburgh is stuck. If that's the case, they would be absolutely stuck if Rodgers does not play. Black and Abdallah here on Westwood One Sports and the Westwood One Sports app. Can I ask you guys a question? I need you guys to help me figure something out.
2: Yes, of course.
1: Black Abdallah, Raj, Laura, can you guys help me figure something out? We've seen lately that ratings for sports, for everything, is up.
2: Yeah.
1: We saw the NCAA tournament, both the men's and the women's tournaments, ratings through the roof. People are watching the basketball, right? You know, we had this story last week that the first round of the NBA playoffs, up big time, huge numbers. The best watched first round in the NBA playoffs since, 1993?
2: 33 years, yeah.
1: Yeah, right? So, 33 years for watching the NBA. This is from Front Office Sports. Major League Baseball is averaging 2.2 million viewers per game across national games broadcasted exclusively on ESPN, Fox, NBC, and Netflix. It's Major League Baseball's best such viewership mark in nearly a decade. Now, I also want to add, last year in the World Series, A, it was a great World Series, and B, the ratings were through the roof. They were awesome. And in fact, if you want to do the comparisons of the different sports, as of today, baseball is the second sport. As of today, the World Series outranked, ratings-wise, the NBA Finals. Hmm. It was a great World Series. Toronto, yeah. L.A., 7 games, and what took place in Game 7 was awesome. It seems as if baseball is having a moment where we're May 7th. This is not when you watch baseball, and the ratings for baseball are up. So this is what I need help with. Everyone's watching everything now.
2: Yeah.
1: I thought because of streaming and because of all the specialized niche channels and streams and podcasts and all these different distractions on your device, I thought that no one was watching anything anymore. But it appears as if the only thing people watch in big numbers is live sports. All of it.
2: Yeah.
1: It's not just the NFL. It's everything. Isn't that great that baseball so far, after 1 month, that the numbers are the highest that they've had in a decade for the national broadcast?
2: It's awesome. It's awesome. Because it's the only thing. Sports are still the only thing that can take your mind off of stuff. It is the only thing that can...
1: Well, it's not scripted either.
2: It's the only thing that's real. Whether you like reality TV or not, it's not real. This is the only thing that's real. And it helps that baseball is in one of the best places it's been. You have tons of marketable stars. It's early, so, yeah, some guys are hurt. But for the most part, no one's really injured in the NBA.
1: Good teams in big markets.
2: Exactly.
1: New York, L.A., Chicago.
2: Yeah.
1: You know, we've seen Atlanta has been very good as of late.
5: Exactly. Seattle.
1: Seattle, yeah, good call, Laura. There are very prominent cities being represented by good baseball teams. The games are snappy now.
2: Mm-hmm.
1: You're looking at a baseball game. If it goes beyond 2.5 hours, that's a long game.
2: Yeah.
1: These days, baseball has really done a lot to help itself in the last couple of seasons.
2: I think that the changes that have been made too, and now the most recent one is the challenges that you can make to the strike zone, tap the helmet is great too. The pitch clock was a great innovation too, and I think that every change that has been made has worked so far. Like, they haven't done anything wrong, except for what's coming.
1: Wait. What do you mean? What? They've got something new midway in the season? Something to look forward to?
2: No. This is all fine and dandy.
1: Yeah, it's good. Baseball's having a moment.
2: Yeah, until it's not.
1: Huh? What does that mean? Yeah, what are you doing?
2: What do I mean? There's not going to be baseball next year. Enjoy this.
5: Enjoy this right now, guys.
2: Enjoy your Cubs. Enjoy your Braves. No. Enjoy your Mariners. Enjoy your Dodgers.
1: The Dodgers.
2: Because next year.
1: What about the Yankees?
2: Enjoy your Yankees. Enjoy your Mets. Maybe not the Mets so much.
1: Enjoy your Phillies. Enjoy whoever you like.
2: Enjoy whoever you like right now. Because at this time, May 7th, I highly doubt we're going to be playing baseball. We're gonna be breaking down the NFL more than we ever have before. Because in baseball and basketball, you're gonna be loving basketball because it's gonna be the only thing on.
5: Ew.
2: Hockey is gonna be the only thing on. Ratings for basketball are gonna be through the roof. Ratings for the NHL playoffs through the roof.
3: If there are no baseball games, that could affect the ratings of baseball games. That could affect it. Next year, if they're actually not being played, to your point.
2: I'm just saying. Y'all thought I was saying like a rule change is coming?
3: No. Adam Abdallah.
1: You stink.
2: I'm just letting you guys know.
1: Well, hit the Randy Newman. Come on.
2: No.
1: Hit it.
2: Listen. Hey.
1: They're pumped. The Dodgers are a dynasty.
2: The point is this. Why are they waiting? It's May 7th.
1: What do you mean they're waiting? They're playing this season. What are you talking about? Why are they waiting?
2: Why aren't there constant negotiations? Why are you waiting?
1: Are you reporting that they're not having talks?
2: Are they talking?
1: I don't know.
2: No, they're playing.
1: Honestly, I'm not paying attention to it.
2: You should be.
1: So I don't know.
2: You should be. This thing ends December 31st, the end of the year. This thing's over. Figure it out. Because if you lose a year, it's going to be the worst thing that's ever happened to baseball.
1: Why don't you send a message into your guy, Manfred, and you give him a note that you want him to figure it out.
3: Come on, Abdallah. Take the initiative.
1: Go tell him you want it figured out.
2: Not my problem.
1: What do you mean? You're the one yelling at us about it.
2: They know about it. I'm not the one that's billionaires fighting with millionaires. Not my problem.
1: You thrilled our fans.
3: Jeez.
2: They going to break me off a piece of that million? Do I get some of that? Do I get a share of the revenue?
1: I apologize.

0: out there. There's blood all over the place.
1: Into the water, kids.
0: No, don't worry about it.
2: Wait, Jaylen Brown talked again? What is going on? Andy's going after Stephen A. Smith?
0: Are the other guys there?
2: Jeez. All right, we'll hear from Jaylen Brown coming up next.
3: One of the biggest question marks this offseason, Texans quarterback C.J. Stroud. After revealing a new look at a leader frame, can the former number two pick return to elite status and secure a new deal? Westwood One Sports.
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0: This is Black and Abdallah on Westwood One Sports. Here's Chris Black and Adam Abdallah.
1: I know this is not how you're supposed to host a radio show, but what Raj just said to us in the commercial break before we came back is one of the funniest things I've ever heard in my life.
2: We're in love.
1: And you guys are referring to there's now another video of Rossini and
3: no,
1: Vrabel.
3: There's another video.
1: There's a video.
3: What the hell, guys?
1: We got a video. From the boat.
4: It's a video of what?
2: So we talked about how there was the new evidence in finger locking gate between Mike Vrabel and Diana Rossini is someone had evidence of them renting a boat.
1: Evidence? It's not like a court case.
2: It could be. You never know.
1: Oh my God.
2: And it
1: Let
2: was,
1: these people live their
2: it
1: lives.
2: It was signatures of them renting a boat, his signature, her signature.
1: Yes.
2: There were no like pictures or video. Now
1: there's
2: TMZ
1: a video?
2: Has obtained the video of them on the dock.
1: Oh jeez.
2: On the dock a very pregnant Diana Rossini.
1: Well, yeah.
2: What? She is.
3: Yeah.
2: How else would you describe her? And it's just that it's less than 20 seconds of them walking on the dock.
1: Walking down the pier?
2: Walking down, yeah.
1: To the boat?
2: I wouldn't even call it a pier. It's a dock.
1: Okay. And Rosh, I'm going to, what you said right before we rejoined the network here, is you were like, they're in love. The way you said
2: guys,
1: it.
2: Guys, they're in love.
1: This is romance.
5: That's romance.
1: They're in love.
5: What?
2: Okay, now to be fair, in this video, at least what they're showing.
6: Hold on.
1: Okay.
6: Hold on.
3: I'm just saying, dude, hoops. I've never taken my wife on a boat trip. Like, I feel like I'm not, you know, holding up
1: you
3: my...
1: You haven't interlocked
3: take
1: fingers. The lady on a boat trip?
3: I haven't interlocked fingers. I haven't done anything.
2: I don't see any
3: like
2: finger locking in this video. I don't see any, there's no hugging, there's nothing. There's nothing going on in this video.
1: They're just boating?
2: They're just on the dock. They're not even on the boat.
1: Awaiting a boat.
2: They're awaiting, they're walking to the area where the boat could be.
1: Is that the question of the day? Have you ever gone on a
2: Excuse
1: boat?
2: Excuse me?
1: Have you ever gone on a boat with a lady?
2: Yeah, I've been on a boat with a lady.
1: Well, Raj was just saying he's never done that.
3: I'm not. I feel like a bad husband. Like, Vrabel's treating Rossini
2: well,
3: better
2: Raj,
3: than
2: Mother's Day is,
3: well,
2: Mother's Day
1: there
2: is
1: you go,
2: Sunday.
1: Raj.
3: Yeah,
1: Sunday.
3: Yeah.
1: Get the boat ready.
3: I gotta
1: ready.
3: Step up now. Maybe
1: Parts
3: we'll start with some interlocking hands.
1: Yes.
2: Get the boat ready.
1: Easy.
2: Get the boat ready.
1: Yeah, I mean, get the boat ready. All right. So what we were planning on talking about.
2: Very pregnant.
1: So Jaylen Brown is, he's back on the stream. This is his thing now.
2: All of them or just Jaylen?
1: I don't know. I didn't see the video.
3: I only saw Jaylen.
1: Okay.
3: I did not see
1: his
3: the background
1: crew. Wasn't with him?
3: I didn't see the crew. They may be working. He was getting subs, though. You'll hear it. He was getting subs. So it was working.
1: So here you go. Jaylen Brown is on the live stream again. And he made news on Monday because he was on the live stream while the NBA playoffs were taking place after the Celtics lost to the 76ers on Saturday. And so, you know, some of the comments that were made from the first live stream were kind of taken. And the way it kind of sounded like to me was that he liked this season more. He said it was his favorite season in the NBA.
2: Mm-hmm.
1: And one of the conclusions you could draw from that is that Jason Tatum wasn't healthy this season. He wasn't there for most of the season. And Jaylen Brown got to be the alpha, the lead dog, the big dog on campus. Like, he was the guy. And and what I said to you the other day is it gives vibes of Scottie Pippen in 1994. That was the year that Michael Jordan went to go play baseball after his father's death. And he was not with the Chicago Bulls.
2: Mm-hmm.
1: And that season, Scottie Pippen was an MVP candidate. He had the Bulls playing good basketball. They go to the playoffs. There was a whole an issue that took place at the end of the game because Phil Jackson drew up a play that wasn't for Scottie Pippen. So Pippen subbed himself out of a game. And Tony Kukoc hit a game-winning shot against the Knicks. It was a big deal, right? And then Jordan returned. And Scotty since then has been kind of sour, especially as of late.
2: Oh, yeah.
1: He is very sour that Jordan gets all the credit for the way that the Bulls played in the 90s. This feels very much like that. Like, Tatum wasn't around this year, and Jaylen Brown got a taste of being the guy for the team that had success. That's what it feels like to me after hearing him speak on Monday. So Jaylen Brown jumped back on the stream, and he clarified that he wants to stay in Boston.
4: A lot of stuff swirling around the Celtics and the organization. Hate that our president of basketball operations even had to respond to this. Me and Brad have a great relationship. I love Boston. If it was up to me, I could play in Boston for the next 10 years. I'll say it again. I hate that Brad even had to respond to this. Like I said, me and Brad had a great relationship, and I can play in Boston for the next 10 years. I love Boston.
1: All right, so that's Jaylen Brown. He also goes on to double down on saying that this past season, a season where the Celtics lost in the first round in Game 7 against the Sixers, that this past season was his favorite NBA season.
4: I say this, and I stand on this again. Y'all can clip this up. This was my favorite season of my career. Like, I will say it even louder. Like, this is, I stand on it. I triple down, quadruple down, whatever y'all want me to say, chat. You know what I mean? And I'm coming on here to give context and talk about certain things, but I'm really not here to clear up no backlash or to, you know, I'm really here to add context, because a lot of people in the media and or social media don't always kind of select to use their brain.
2: Did he add context to that? Why was it your favorite? Why was it your favorite season?
1: I like the final thought there. People select to not use their brain.
2: Okay,
1: that's what he said, right?
2: But why was it your favorite? Why was it your favorite season?
1: So that's Jaylen Brown. Now, he was referring to Brad Stevens, who reached out and had a conversation with Jaylen Brown. This is Brad Stevens to the media saying that he talked to Brown after his comments in the live stream.
5: I talked to Jaylen Monday a little bit after he just real quickly and was nothing but positive. He has not expressed those frustrations to me. We've been here 10 years together, and I do think that, you know, obviously I love JB and everybody around here loves JB. And, you know, I think just like any of our other guys, as we get to the end of the season, I'll be here and my door is always open. And if anybody ever wants to come in and talk about their team, their place, whatever the case may be, I'm all ears.
1: So there you go. Brad Stevens, executive for the Boston Celtics. He just won the executive of the year in the NBA.
2: Good for him. Congrats, bro.
1: All right. I mean, there's also, like, Stephen A. Smith is on First Take today talking about Jaylen Brown. And Jaylen Brown's on social media. He's on Twitter. And this is what he posted earlier today. Let's see. At 1:41 Eastern. This is what Jaylen Brown posted on Twitter. It's a segment of Stephen A., Michael Wilbon, and Kendrick Perkins talking about the fallout after the Celtics were eliminated. And the chyron on the bottom of the screen says, Jaylen Brown addresses fallout after elimination. And Stephen A. is talking, and he says that Jaylen Brown needs to be quiet unless you're trying to get traded, is the quote. Jaylen Brown quote tweets that and writes, I'll be quiet / stop streaming if you, quote, be quiet and retire. Let's give the people what they want.
2: Oof.
1: Whoa.
2: Smoke.
1: Jaylen Brown now going after Stephen A. Smith. So you know that's not going to be the end of that.
2: No, of course it's not. Look, I think you need I think he should have added context to the this is my favorite year. Because if he simply would have said, I said this was my favorite year because I like the way that we rallied as a team when Tatum was out and when Jason was out, we came together as a team.
1: Did he kind of say that in the first place?
2: Yeah, look. And
1: on Monday?
2: Yes, and that's what you say. We rallied as a team. Everybody thought we were going to be horrible and miss the playoffs. And congratulations to Brad for winning Executive of the Year because everybody thought that we would be horrible, but we ended up being second in the East. And yes, it didn't end the way that we wanted it to, and we ended up getting bounced in the first round. But look at what we accomplished. Jason came back and he gave it his all. And I love my teammates and I want to be here for 10 more years. And he said all the right stuff. Just say it, like, add that context again, even though he said it again on Monday. If you want to add context to whatever you want to, Just say it that way and clear the air and say that. And you're saying all the right stuff. Like, he's saying all the right things. I don't begrudge him for that. Because the way it was taken at first was that the way you said it. He's Scotty to Michael. That he...
1: Well, I think that's how a lot...
2: Is
1: I don't
2: Robin
1: think,
2: to Batman.
1: I don't think I'm the only person that took it that way. I think a lot of people are taking that way.
2: Exactly. And
1: wait,
2: so...
1: And you can fill me in. You're much better on the analogy here because it's one of your favorite shows. But did you see what Bill Simmons suggested? That it's the Stringer Bell situation from...
2: From The Wire?
1: From The Wire.
2: Yeah, like, I can see that because he wants... Look, if it's...
1: Like, he got a taste of being the guy.
2: Yes.
1: And then the guy showed back up.
2: The guy showed back up, and he wants to be the guy again.
1: Right.
2: And listen, you got to put...
1: And, like, that's a great analogy from Simmons.
2: Sometimes you got to do things to take your turf back or whatever. So, yeah. Yeah. But that's fine. Look, both guys can coexist. That's fine. Coexist. And that's what they have done. And that's... Look, you won an NBA Finals together. You can easily get back to the NBA Finals next year.
1: Oh, yeah. If Tatum's healthy, they're the best team in the East.
2: Okay. So I think that they can both be two great players. No one has to be Batman to a Robin. I think that Jaylen Brown just got better this year.
1: 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Who is the most overrated player in the NBA? The Athletic asked the players. We'll tell you who the response is coming up next.
0: Patrick Mahomes, ACL tear late last year. No playoffs in KC for the first time in 12 seasons. But now, Andy Reid says the three-time Super Bowl MVP is on track for OTAs. 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Westwood One Sports.
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0: is Black and Abdallah on Westwood One Sports. 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
1: 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Check us out on YouTube. Thank you to Raj and Laura for producing today's show. Jim Rome and the Jim Rome Show is coming up in 16 minutes right here on Westwood One Sports. Who is the most overrated player in the NBA? The Athletic sent out a player poll. So the players voted on who the most overrated player in the league is. Coming in with 12% of the vote, by far the most out of every single player in the league, is Alperen Sengun from the Houston Rockets, which does not surprise me one bit.
2: Okay.
1: Because, and this is why, and I usually dislike players like this, because I like guys that work hard, that get back on defense, and that they don't complain to the officials. The only thing Sengun does is he openly complains to the officials constantly.
2: Yeah, he does.
1: Constantly.
2: He does.
1: And I think that's why when you see the number, 12% of the vote went to him, it's obvious that the other players don't respect him because the only thing he's doing is complaining to the officials.
2: Yeah, I'm surprised that number four wasn't higher, Karl Anthony Towns.
1: Oh, okay. All right, so number two on the list was Rudy Gobert. Number three on the list was Trae Young.
2: Mm-hmm.
1: That's interesting. Karl Anthony Towns was number four. Paolo Banchero was number five. And Ja Morant was number six.
2: Yeah. Mm-hmm. Not surprised.
1: Yeah, I mean, Ja's definitely fallen off.
2: Yeah.
1: Banchero, PB No J.
2: PB No J. Well, that's why, No J.
1: Yeah, so he's there. Karl Anthony Towns, you're right. Karl Anthony Towns is like, and Rudy Gobert, that's not fair.
2: No, it's not.
1: He's the best defensive player in the league.
2: Exactly.
1: That's not overrated.
2: Well, that's do you know what that is? Jealousy is a stinky cologne,
1: well, yeah,
2: my friend.
1: Because he got paid.
2: Exactly.
1: He got a lot of money.
2: Jealousy is a stinky cologne, my friend.
1: Tonight's games, game two, Cleveland-Detroit, 7 Eastern, and then the Lakers and the Thunder, 9:30 Eastern. Both games on Prime Video tonight. Just giving you a warning.
2: I know.
1: They're both on Prime.
2: I know.
1: You going to be okay with that?
2: Yeah, I'm fine where the games are. I'm just not fine with the overlapping games.
1: Well, okay. Well, they're not really going to overlap tonight.
2: No, I know. Tonight it's fine.
1: Yeah. I mean, they might, but...
2: A little bit. It's
1: but okay. You should be good.
2: I should be okay.
1: Can the Lakers even keep it within 20 tonight?
2: No. early, because right. when the game starts, they're tied.
1: And that is our Lakers Thunder preview.
2: That's your Lakers Minute.
1: Yes.
2: We are brought to you by...
1: Luka is out tonight. Same with... what's so
2: you
1: fun
2: said
1: about
2: that like
1: it?
2: People were wondering.
1: Well, I'm just saying, Luka's out and Jalen Williams, both out, heading into the game.
2: Yeah.
1: We'll also see if Luke Kennard can play tonight. Mm-hmm. He's questionable. And Jared Vanderbilt is listed as doubtful for the Lakers. So, yeah, LeBron's going to have a superhuman effort tonight to try and keep it close with the Oklahoma City Thunder. It's Black and Abdallah here on Westwood One Sports and the Westwood One Sports app. You can always call or text the show at 310-840-4910. Earlier today, you saw this on the Rolling Stone, the best 100 guitar solos of all time.
2: Yeah, Rolling Stone talked to a bunch of guitarists, a bunch of music critics, a bunch of music writers, and they came up with the 100 best guitar solos of all time just to piss me off.
1: Whoa!
2: Because they're
1: you don't
2: not.
1: Respect the critics?
2: They're not. No, they're not. Because, look, number 100 is, I'm not going to go through 100, obviously, but AC/DC, You Shook Me All Night Long, that's a great guitar solo. It's not 100.
1: It's pretty good, though.
2: It's great. And
1: it's
2: number 98 is from a band called Geese, who had bots. They paid for bots to boost their popularity. They're not number 98 when some of these great solos were omitted.
1: Explain to people why that's a thing. What is that?
2: They paid for a company, and the company used bots on Twitter and Instagram and TikTok to say that they were popular.
1: It's artificial popularity.
2: To say that they were popular and all that kind of stuff. So let me give you who Rolling Stone named, because we love rock music and everybody loves these solos. So,
1: okay.
2: Number five.
1: Best solos of all time.
2: From Van Halen.
1: Number five.
2: Eruption. Everybody loves this.
1: Eddie Van Halen.
2: should be higher.
1: You could argue he's the greatest guitarist of all time.
2: Easily. Top three, and he's not three, I would say.
3: Yeah, yeah.
2: Maybe not top one, but he's not, probably top three.
1: He's in the combo.
2: Yeah.
1: And I think what's so distinct about Van Halen and Eddie Van Halen specifically is the moment he starts playing.
2: You can tell.
1: It sounds different than every other guitarist you've ever heard in your life.
2: You can absolutely tell. All right, number four.
1: Number four.
2: From Pink Floyd, Comfortably Numb.
1: Okay. All right.
2: A little slower one.
1: Yeah. All right.
2: It's a good one. Anybody that has said Pink Floyd today that has texted us or on YouTube, Bleck and Abdallah Show on YouTube, has said Comfortably Numb. So, to be fair, everybody likes this one.
1: Yeah, we had a texter earlier from the 770 who had who said that? His number one guitar solo was Pink Floyd's Comfortably Numb.
2: Number three. I hate the blanking Eagles, man. The Eagles. What? Hotel California.
1: What's wrong with the Eagles?
2: It's from Big Lebowski. Don't worry about it.
3: Got it.
2: Don't worry about it. Everybody knows this song. Everybody knows this solo. It's long. It's a long song. Like,
1: yeah, it's great.
2: Yeah, it's fine.
1: It's just, it
2: it's
1: doesn't...
2: not the top. It's not the third best.
1: It doesn't register on my list of, like, the great solos.
2: No, when you've got Stairway to Heaven is, like, seventh, and you didn't put this one in the top three.
1: Stairway to Heaven is seventh on the list?
2: Yes, okay. It is. Right. Yeah. Coming in at number two is Jimi Hendrix.
1: All right.
2: However, it is a live version of a song called Machine Gun that was played by, obviously, Jimi Hendrix in 1970 on New Year's Day at the Fillmore East.
1: Were you there?
2: I was not. I was not born yet.
1: Okay.
2: Fish's Trey Anastasio said that not only is this his favorite guitar solo, but includes the single greatest note, which is this note.
1: Okay.
2: His favorite note ever played.
1: It's a hell of a note.
2: So at least Jimi Hendrix is in the top five, but again, you picked, like, it's very niche to pick a live version of a song.
1: Yeah.
2: Like,
1: yeah.
2: You know, it's like, we're going to prove to you that we're writers and we're critics and this is what we're going to do.
1: Yeah.
2: And number one.
1: I know more than you do.
2: Exactly.
1: So I'm going to give you something that you don't know as familiar. Yeah.
2: Exactly. And number one, not my favorite solo, but... I will agree, the best guitar player of all time.
1: Okay, of all time.
2: Of the best guitar player of all time.
1: He has the number one solo as well.
2: He has the number one solo, not my favorite solo. Prince's Purple Rain.
1: Okay, yeah.
2: I just...
1: Prince Purple Rain. Love it. Yes.
2: Look,
1: come on, this is an all-time classic solo.
2: It's a great song. It's fine as a solo. He's got much better ones.
1: You're, like, defeated on this.
2: He's got much better ones, man. He's better than this. Prince is better than this.
1: Yeah, but the groove of this song, it hits. This is an all-timer.
2: There's just better ones. So yours is?
1: So you asked all of us on the show.
2: Yes.
1: Before we got to work today.
2: Yeah.
1: To submit our favorite song.
2: Yeah.
1: And I said mine was Prince.
2: Yeah.
1: Purple Rain.
2: Yeah.
1: And you were so mad that I said that's number one on the list. I didn't know.
2: You like Guns N' Roses. I figured you would have picked a Guns N' Roses song.
1: No.
2: You might have picked a Metallica song because Metallica's One is featured on here.
1: Okay, yeah, that's
2: good. There are
1: Guns
2: N' Roses. Sweet Child of Mine is featured on here. Raj, what did you pick? Raj in Parts Unknown in Colorado, what did you pick?
4: Voodoo Child.
2: All right.
1: Voodoo Child.
2: That's a great one.
1: See, that's a great pick. See, that's a really good one.
2: Great one. We asked Laura.
1: Laura? Wait, what did you, what's Laura going to select?
2: Laura?
5: And then I said, I only know fat bass lines.
2: She only knows bass. She only likes, she only likes funk.
5: And
2: disco. And so she only likes bass. So
1: Okay, all right.
2: That's fair. So I was upset because I think guitar solos are of the moment as well. And they need to highlight the song. And when a song builds. So, I was upset that out of 100 songs, one of them that was omitted was the fact that Slash walks out of this church in the music video and there's a helicopter sweeping this shot.
1: All-time
2: video.
1: And
2: it builds up in this 9-minute song. It builds to November Rain.
1: November Rain's solo
2: by Guns N' Roses is so good.
1: It is great.
2: It's not his best. It's not Guns N' Roses' best, but this is such
1: It's pretty great.
2: Good solo.
1: And it was right in that period where Axl Rose wanted to become Elton John, so he was playing the piano.
2: And they hated each other.
1: Yeah, it's great.
2: And he was just like...
1: They were on drugs.
2: And he was like, you know what?
1: Rock stars.
2: Screw you. This solo is going to be so good.
1: There's nothing in my mind more rock star than this music video.
2: It's so good.
1: Just...
2: And my favorite solo of all time.
1: All right, what's yours?
2: Number 19 on the list. 4 minutes and 49 seconds into Lynyrd Skynyrd's Freebird.
1: Freebird, yes.
2: One of the hardest solos to play. It's so good. You know it instantly. It's awesome.
1: Wait, you play guitar now?
2: No, I've dabbled.
1: Oh, okay. I like how all the other ones, you don't say anything about it, but this one.
2: I have a
1: guitar.
2: This one's hard to play. I have a guitar and I've dabbled.
1: This one's hard to play, but all the other ones...
2: If you listen to the rest of it, it is insane.
1: No, of course. I have respect for it. I love it.
2: I'll tell you
1: it's
2: this.
1: Great.
2: November Rain isn't... is hard, but the Prince one, out of all of his songs, is one of the easier ones.
1: Wow, look at you.
2: Just saying.
1: Abdallah, better than Prince.
2: No. God, no. Are you kidding me?
1: Clip that.
2: The greatest musician of all time. Prince, the greatest...
1: Clip that.
2: Prince is the greatest musician of all time. Absolutely not.
1: But when he plays the guitar, it's...
2: No. He's the greatest guitarist, greatest musician of all time. Absolutely
1: It's nothing.
2: No.
1: From the 847, Stevie Ray Vaughan.
2: Yeah, okay.
1: There's a name that we left off. Layla in... let's see. The solo.
2: Okay. So at the... All right. I like that one. I'm trying to see if that one made
1: the... That was from the 708.
2: The top. I don't see it in the top.
1: Let's see. Tim from Boise. He says, Ozzy, No More Tears.
2: All right. Crazy Train made the list at 17.
1: So some good ones. You can keep texting us at 310-840-4910. The 100 greatest guitar solos of all time. Prince, Purple Rain is number one. I also selected it as my favorite solo. I was leaning either that or Van Halen or either Slash. I think those are the three best. Mm-hmm. I didn't think Freebird. That's a good call.
2: Freebird, man.
1: And I love the U.S. teams using Freebird for goals being scored in hockey and everything. So keep them coming, and we'll respond tomorrow as well. Black and Abdallah, we'll talk to you tomorrow. Jim Rome and the Jim Rome Show is coming up next.
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15: From ABC News, I'm Dave Packer. Severe storms and tornadoes leaving behind a trail of destruction in Mississippi.
16: Outside Hattiesburg in the town of Purvis, reports of people trapped in their homes, entire subdivisions in splinters.
17: We came into this home and everybody kneeled down.
16: The tornado hit just as Pastor Jimmy Brazil and congregants at Cold Town Baptist Church were finishing a meal.
17: After things kind of settled a little bit, we began to venture out and look, and we saw that our fellowship hall was destroyed.
16: Across the state, at least 17 people hurt and more than 1,000 buildings and homes destroyed.
15: ABC's Faith Abube in Purvis, Mississippi. Three people who were aboard the MV Hondius cruise ship have died from the Hantavirus, and two others infected are currently hospitalized in the Netherlands. ABC's Victor Oquendo.
18: When the ship arrives in the Canary Islands, passengers and crew will be screened on board before they can go home. As for those seven Americans who returned to the U.S., none have symptoms, but they are being closely monitored.
15: President Trump asked about the outbreak.
19: We have a lot of people, a lot of great people studying it. It should be fine. We hope.
15: The president commenting during an on-site inspection of renovations to the reflecting pool outside the Lincoln Memorial. Earlier today, the president found out a trade court ruled that his global 10% tariff is unlawful.
20: Donald Trump put in place the 10% tariff hours after the Supreme Court ruled against his first attempt at tariffs in February. With today's ruling, the Court of International Trade concluded that Trump's fix to his illegal tariffs is unlawful, too. In a split ruling, the court said the Trump administration misread a key term in the law used to justify the sweeping tariffs. Peter Haralambos, ABC News, New York.
15: The U.S. launching what it says is a counterattack on Iranian targets after CENTCOM says Iran fired at U.S. destroyers in the Strait of Hormuz. This is the U.S. and Iran try to restart talks to end the war. A one-page framework would be a precursor to more talks. 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
0: 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Right now, LeBron James vehemently arguing with the officials. It is an Oklahoma City 34-28 lead, 9.5 to go in the second quarter.
2: Yes, the officials have been atrocious.
0: Yeah, they're keeping Luka out of the game. He's trying to come into the game.
3: Oh, you're funny. No. You're a funny guy, Jason. You're funny.
0: They keep saying no. You can't
3: come
0: in.
3: Funny.
0: You can't come in. You can't come in. So we'll have more on this game coming up. Again, 34-31 now. The Lakers, and even though it's one zip, basically in a must-win type situation because of the caliber of team you're facing going home. And I get that, hey, series doesn't begin.

0: Stroll. 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
0: 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Come on.
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19: 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Okay, I'm a little low on time right here. A little low. So I'll tell you what. If the militia who's on hold, if you can hold on for a little bit longer, I don't want you, you know, to have a 30-second phone call and it's like, all right, we got to run. And you don't even really get to your point or whatever. So we'll do it in the next hour if you're cool with hanging on for a little bit. But I just don't want it to be a short, you know, little tiny phone call. That's not cool. So we'll do it on the other side for sure. In the meantime, I did see something. I was looking up these random basketball players, NBA playoffs, just doing a little bit of... I put together these depth charts, and I always update them. And I like to glance at it during games and stuff like that. I'm a nerd. But I ran across something I knew nothing about. every now and then something on Basketball Reference where they'll have the nicknames of the players. Every now and then it'll just catch my attention.

0: 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Cha-cha, hefty stroll.
1: Hefty, hefty, hefty.
0: Hefty slider bag. Silly with a slide. One more time now, y'all. Come on.
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0: 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This is America's First News, This Morning with Gordon Deal.
1: Thanks for spending time with us. Welcome into Friday, May 8th. Gordon Deal with Nicole Murray. Some of our top stories and headlines. Trump says a ceasefire remains as the U.S. and Iran exchange fire in the Strait of Hormuz. A cyber attack on popular education software creates chaos on college campuses during finals. A trade court rules Trump's 10% global tariffs are invalid. FIFA has just jacked up the best available tickets to the World Cup final in New Jersey to $33,000 for a ticket. 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That story in about 20 minutes. 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The U.S. and Iran may be inching closer to a peace deal, but the damage from the war has already been done to oil markets. Here's Sabrina Escobar, geopolitics reporter at Barron's. Sabrina, what are we seeing?
2: The market and the world in general is in wait-and-see mode, trying to see if we're going to get a deal between the U.S. and Iran, a lasting peace deal. And, you know, I think markets have been looking forward to this deal for a while. And that's why you see the S&P, the NASDAQ Composite, and a lot of these other major indexes hitting record after record, even though we still have, you know, a very tense geopolitical environment. So there's a couple of things, you know, outside of the hopes of a deal that are propelling markets higher, including very strong first quarter earnings, decent economic fundamentals for the U.S. economy. All of this has been really propelling the bull case, if you will, for U.S. equities for most of April. It's a bit shakier in May, but you still see some pretty strong performance. And, you know, it's a tough place to be in because even if we were to get a peace deal, right, and you are seeing that right now, markets are trading based on chatter that we're seeing. We're closer to a deal, we're further from a deal. Iran is saying, no, the U.S. is saying yes. So unclear, uncertain, and now you're starting to see that markets are reacting to that again. And there's something else that they're probably going to have to start reacting to soon that perhaps they've been willing to look past over the, you know, past month or so, and that is higher for longer oil prices.
1: Yeah. What could that mean, Sabrina, for, say, inflation concerns?
2: You know, if oil prices stay higher for longer, and experts in the energy industry and different sides of, petrol, gas, everything you can encompass, there's this consensus that we're in a really tough spot for energy, especially when it comes to oil, of course. And even if you were to have a deal tomorrow, right, a peace deal, or even today, it's going to be very hard for all of these Gulf countries to get their oil back online or to even transport the oil, you know, if it's already on a vessel in the Strait of Hormuz to the country that needs it, which, you know, many are in Asia. So it's a pretty long trajectory for these vessels to travel. So all that to say is it's not going to be, you know, turning on a switch to fix the oil problem. And if you do have oil prices staying at above like $100 a barrel, $90 a barrel, which, you know, at this point, $90 a barrel feels on the lower side, given that we've seen big jumps up to $120 a barrel for Brent crude. If you see that kind of higher level, then you could have a lot of increases in inflation expectations, right, in the U.S. and abroad, and that would translate to perhaps more sustained inflation and other kind of economic aftershocks, such as slower growth and eventually eating into corporate profits down the line, right? So those are kind of the potential implications that I think are going to be really hard to ignore especially if we stay in this sort of limbo situation for longer, right, where you're still seeing oil prices be a little bit, or factoring in that risk premium.
1: Yeah, we're speaking with Sabrina Escobar, geopolitics reporter at Barron's. The story is called Markets Can't Ignore Higher Oil Prices Forever. What about the role in China, or the role for China in all of this?
2: You know, China has been an interesting actor. They've kind of, I mean, in the conflict in general, they've tried to kind of stay out of it as much as possible. We actually did see that there was a meeting with Chinese officials and some Iranian officials this week, and it seems as if they're trying to also help negotiate a deal, you know, a peace treaty for them. It's pretty important that the oil exports from the Gulf kind of go back to normal. So much. I mean, although China has a very vast oil reserves, and they're not really feeling the energy crunch as much as many of their neighbors in the Asia Pacific region, they're still trading with countries like Vietnam, Philippines, you know, all of these countries that really depend on Gulf Coast oils.
1: Thanks, Sabrina. Sabrina Escobar, geopolitics reporter at Barron's. By the way, if you've missed anything from today's show, there's an easy way to catch up. All you have to do is tell Alexa, Siri, or Google to play This Morning with Gordon Deal. 20 minutes now in front of the hour on This Morning, America's First News. Coming up next, a Cleveland Guardians fan makes three errors on a single foul ball.
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12: 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Join Scott Slocum this Tuesday as he takes his morning show on the road to Route 66 Raceway. 8 to 11, starting at 5:30 a.m. Unveiling is at 8:45 a.m. Stop by for photo ops, a CLS pop-up with prizes and more. That's this Tuesday, May 12th. Gate 11 is located just south of Schweitzer on Route 53. Weather permitting.
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0: Authorities in Mississippi estimate 500 homes across five counties were damaged Wednesday in severe weather. Officials in Lamar County say the path of destruction runs about 16 miles from one end of the county to the other. Lauren Rungeling was in the middle of one of the storms.
1: I've never felt fear for my life before, and that is nothing I ever want to feel again, ever.
0: 17 people were hurt by the severe weather that was responsible for at least three tornadoes. A guilty plea from the man who carried out a firebomb attack last year in Colorado that led to the death of an 82-year-old woman.
2: After Mohammed Suleiman pleaded guilty to carrying out the anti-Semitic firebombing attack on pro-Israel marchers in Boulder last June, hours later, a Boulder County judge sentenced him to life in prison plus hundreds of years. In a statement through an Arabic interpreter before his sentencing, Suleiman apologized and said his actions were not in line with the teachings of Islam. Suleiman is an Egyptian national who prosecutors say has been living in the U.S. illegally. He's also facing federal charges that could get him the death penalty if he pleads guilty or is convicted. Alex Stone, EBC News.
0: March Madness is getting bigger. The NCAA is expanding the men's and women's basketball tournaments from 68 to 76 teams next season and says that a key element that allowed the plan to make financial sense was opening up sponsorship to alcohol companies, which was long prohibited. I'm Brian Clark, ABC News.
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0: take sides. We deliver the information you need to start your day. 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
1: Thanks for spending time with us. Welcome into Friday, May 8th. Gordon Deal with Nicole Murray. Some of our top stories and headlines. Trump says a ceasefire remains, even as the U.S. and Iran exchange fire in the Strait of Hormuz. A cyber attack on popular education software creates chaos on college campuses. A trade court rules Trump's 10% global tariffs are invalid. Tennessee has a new map designed to get rid of the last Democratic congressional seat located in the Memphis area. McDonald's beat revenue expectations, but Shake Shack did not. And that stock tanked about 30% yesterday. And the Airbnb in Oklahoma, where you can sleep alongside a giraffe. That story in about 20 minutes. Financial advisory firms like to talk about a looming event called the Great Wealth Transfer, where the huge and very wealthy baby boomer generation dies off and their children inherit their money. But Rachel Ensign, economics reporter at the Wall Street Journal, says the process may be more of a slow drip than a sudden windfall. Rachel, why is that?
2: There has been all this talk about this alleged great wealth transfer for a while now. This idea that the old rich boomers and older, they are going to die and they're going to give their money to their kids who are millennials. But that we dug into the data and we found that that really is not happening at a big scale that's moving the numbers yet.
1: And how come, Rachel?
2: Well, there's a few different reasons. One is just, you know, the market keeps going up, or at least it did last year. And that means that boomers who own tons of stock-based wealth have actually gotten richer than any other group in the fourth quarter. So boomers have an enormous amount of money. They keep getting wealthier. And people are living longer, you know, especially well-off people. A person in the top 1% of income can live into their late 80s is the average. And when they do die, they often give their money to their spouse first. And so it just like this, this massive windfall is just not a thing that's happening.
1: Wow. Explain, I guess, the spending on longevity.
2: Yeah, it's a really interesting thing. You know, we've written about it before, but this is kind of one of these things that's of great interest to the ultra wealthy. You know, they're investing billions in longevity companies, and, you know, a lot of them are investing in their own longevity too. There was a survey by the bank UBS of 87 of their billionaire clients, and, you know, they asked them, do you expect to live longer today than you did 10 years ago? And overwhelmingly, these billionaires said, yes, I do.
1: Wow. We're speaking with Rachel Ensign, economics reporter at the Wall Street Journal. The story is called The Great $110 Trillion Wealth Transfer Won't Happen Anytime Soon. It's the 55 to 64-year-old set that have the most.
2: Yeah, it is. That's as of 2021, the latest data isn't in yet from the last few years, but that is the group that has the most. And, you know, what's really striking is by one measure that's in this story, all of the gains in wealth, you know, compared to gross domestic product is how they measure it. All of the gains in wealth over the last few decades have actually been among older people, 55 and up.
1: Hmm. Who typically gets the inheritance, I guess, or like, at what age, I guess?
2: Well, that's a really good question. You know, there's some data that we feature in the story that looks like people are getting inheritances at an older age because their own parents are living longer. So, you know, there's some data that shows it used to be a thing that happened most commonly when people were in their 50s, and now it's like when you're in your 60s.
3: 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I'm Dr. Catherine Albrecht, back with a report that just might keep you up at night.
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3: Forget about beauty rest. We need dementia prevention sleep. Nearly 1 in 8 dementia cases, which adds up to about 500,000 cases across the country, may be linked to insomnia, the disorder that makes it hard to get enough sleep. Now, a direct cause and effect relationship is yet to be established, but the link between dementia and sleeplessness is undeniable, making further research necessary. In the meantime, might I suggest fluffing your pillows, drinking some chamomile tea, and going to bed at a decent hour just to be safe? You could be doing yourself and your loved ones a huge favor down the line. I'm Dr. Catherine Albrecht, encouraging you to check out my YouTube channel and catch my 2-hour live radio show every Tuesday and Thursday from 3 to 5 p.m. Eastern on the Republic Broadcasting Network.
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7: Good morning, I'm Dawn Desart. Federal officials are now mobilizing to deal with the hantavirus outbreak centered on a cruise ship that is now headed for a port in the Canary Islands. 3 people who were on board the ship have died, and several cases have been confirmed. More now from ABC's Lionel Moise.
8: Officials are tracking dozens of passengers who left the cruise ship April 24th, nearly 2 weeks after the first passenger died on board. About 30 people from around the world, including here in the U.S., returned home before contact tracing began. At least 7 people across 5 states, from California to Virginia, are being monitored for symptoms, and so far no symptoms have been reported.
7: Sources say the CDC has now classified the outbreak as a level 3. That's the lowest of classification, but it means that the risk to the general public remains low, but it is being closely monitored anyway. Teams of scientists and physicians have been activated now, and the CDC's move comes as some experts criticize the agency for not acting sooner. On our roads this morning, problems on inbound I-55. We're on the brakes from Route 53 to just past Route 83, then Ashland into the Dan Ryan. That's because due in part to an earlier accident at 355, where 3 lanes were closed and traffic was squeezing by on the shoulder. Looks like that accident is now on the side, but those delays persist for us. The weather forecast from Will County's Weather Center. Here's Chuck Brady.
9: From the WJOL Will County Weather Center, here's what Friday looks like. Partly sunny today. Overall, it's a good-looking day. 67 degrees this afternoon. It's going to be nice. Partly cloudy tonight. We look for a low of 48 degrees. For the weekend, Saturday shows us mostly sunshine and getting warm. 75 degrees tomorrow afternoon. Gets a little bit breezy, too. Winds picking up maybe 30, 35 miles an hour. Cloudy skies, 47 on Saturday night, and we'll finish out with a nice day on Sunday. For the rest of the weekend, it's 65 degrees. No mention of rain all weekend long, so enjoy. Again, as we head into Friday, sunny skies today with a high of 67 degrees. Partly cloudy tonight with a low of 48. From the WJOL Will County Weather Center, I'm staff forecaster Chuck Brady.
7: At 5:43, it is 44 degrees. A massive breach by a hacking group caused widespread disruptions for schools across the country that use the learning platform called Canvas. Students trying to access the software Thursday, many of them dealing with finals, were met with a message from the hacking group Shiny Hunters claiming responsibility. The group was threatening to leak data held by Instructure, the parent company of Canvas, including student names, ID numbers, and email addresses for an estimated 275 million users across nearly 9,000 educational institutions worldwide. President Trump says the ceasefire with Iran is still on, despite Iran and their attacks on 3 U.S. Navy destroyers and the U.S. Navy's response. Officials say the destroyers were not harmed. ABC News senior Pentagon reporter Louis Martinez spoke with the ABC podcast. Start here.
10: We got confirmation that there were 3 U.S. Navy destroyers that had been in the Persian Gulf, and as they were training.
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12: In celebration of the Route 66 Centennial, Chicagoland Speedway and Route 66 Raceway will be unveiling a new roadside attraction for the 2026 season this Tuesday, May 12th. Join Scott Slocum this Tuesday as he takes his morning show on the road to Route 66 Raceway. 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That's this Tuesday, May 12th. Gate 11 is located just south of Schweitzer on Route 53. Weather permitting.
13: Judges on the Court of International Trade conclude the Trump administration misread the law used to justify the sweeping tariffs. The ruling marks the second time the president's tariffs have been found to be illegal, with the Supreme Court earlier this year affirming a decision from the Court of International Trade blocking Trump's first round of tariffs. The global 10% tariff took effect in February and by statute is set to expire in late July. Peter Haralambos, ABC News, New York.
7: Secretary of State Marco Rubio spent several hours at the Vatican. His visit included a meeting with Pope Leo, and the Vatican says the two spoke about war, political tensions, and difficult humanitarian situations.
14: Rubio gifting the Pope a small crystal football with the State Department seal.
15: What to get someone who has everything.
14: Leo gifting Rubio a pen, apparently made of olive wood.
15: Olive being, of course, plant of peace. This is the coat of arms here.
14: Secretary Rubio also met with Cardinal Pietro Parolin, the Holy See's Secretary of State.
7: That is ABC's Melissa Adan reporting there. It is 5:45 from the hands of Hope of Illinois and the Joliet Hope Center Newsroom. I'm Dawn Desart. 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
26: 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Oh my God, it's early.

0: It is 5:49. This is Will County's News Talk Sports, 1340 WJOL. Let's check out 1340 WJOL Sports. Joliet Slammers open up for Real tonight. They had the ball game at the Big House last week, but they'll be at the Real Big House, Slammer Stadium, starting tonight. It is the first of a grueling four-month schedule. Slammers are home to take on the Wild Things of Washington. That'll be a 6:35 first pitch at Slammer Stadium. Gates open at 5:35. First 1,000 people in the gates get a replica jersey. And you can get into the ballpark tonight for $6.60 to commemorate the 66th anniversary of Route 66. Good little play on words there. Good idea. Slammers open up the season. Wish them the best of luck. Weather looks like it's going to cooperate later on today. Locally in baseball, Joliet Junior College playing in the Region 4 tournament. They lost their first game to Wabonzi, 11-6. They'll play this morning at 9 against DuPage. They're going to have to come back and win the rest of their games or they are done for the year. Plainfield Central's 15-game winning streak is over. They lost to Plainfield South by a score of 10-5. Speaking of winning streaks, how about those Cubs? They had a 10-game winning streak earlier this year. Now they're in the midst of a 9-game winning streak. Cubs sweep the Reds in four straight. 8-3 was the final yesterday. Miguel Amaya drove in a pair of runs. Cubs scored 7 runs in the fourth inning, and they are rolling. 26-12, first place in the Central. Ben Brown starts tonight for the Cubs in Arlington against the Rangers. That'll be at 7:05. White Sox start a series against Seattle at Wraith. Southsiders dropped 2 of 3 against the Angels during a road series earlier in the week. They currently are 17-20. Sean Burke will be on the mound. That's 6:40. Chicago Fire look to get back in the win column. They host the New York Red Bulls at Soldier Field tomorrow. That's an afternoon game at 1:30. The Sky tip off their season against Portland. That'll be tomorrow night out in Oregon. Tomorrow night's game gets underway at 8 o'clock our time. The NBA draft lottery is set to take place on Sunday. The lottery will determine the order of selection for the first 14 picks of the draft. Drawings will be conducted to determine the first 4 picks, while the remaining lottery teams will select positions 5 through 14 in reverse order. Speaking of the NBA, Detroit, a winner over Cleveland last night, 107-97, even up that series at 2 games each. And Oklahoma City was a winner over the Lakers, 125-107. Thunder lead that series 2 games to nothing. Tonight, the Knicks are at the Sixers, New York up 2-0, and San Antonio's at Minnesota. That series evened up at 1. NHL Carolina goes up 3-0 on the Flyers, winning 4-1 in Philly. Tonight, it's Montreal at Buffalo, 1-0 in favor of the Sabres. Vegas at Anaheim, that's 1-1. NASCAR makes a stop at a track full of twists and turns this Sunday. The field squares off in the Go Bowling at the Glen race from Watkins Glen in New York. And Matt McCarty sitting atop the leaderboard after the first round of the Truist Championship, suspended due to bad weather down in Charlotte. And that is your look at sports on 1340 WJOL. It's 5:53. Let's get you caught up on WJOL traffic and weather. Dawn Desart is in the WJOL studios, and she's got what's happening out on our roadways. Dawn, some light sprinkles around the area here this morning.
1: Absolutely. Hey, good morning to you. Inbound I-55, we've got a delay from Route 53 to County Line Road with a crash in the left lane there and an earlier crash at 355 that's now gone. Slow again, Cicero to Kenzie. Heading outbound, it slows from California to Pulaski. And the weather forecast calls for, yeah, a couple of light sprinkles out there this morning, Scott. Otherwise, sunshine today and a high of 67. Right now, it's currently chilly, 45 degrees. I'm Dawn Desart of the WJOL Traffic Center.
0: Thank you, Dawn, and we are feeling every bit of that 45 degrees, that is for sure. We are located today at 302 North Chicago Street. It is WillCountyGreen.com, our live WJOL broadcast. We are going to be here until 9 o'clock this morning. You are going to learn a bunch about going green, about what Will County is doing to make our county better, greener, and more sustainable. So we're going to be talking to our friends from Will County. They're here from the Go Green Division, the division that we've been working with for many, many years. We're not sure how many years that we've been doing this broadcast, but it's, got to be upwards of 20 or so. It's our textile collection event at the county building. Folks, we need for you to drop off coats, jackets, shirts, sweaters, pants, dresses, skirts, socks, shoes. You can bring boots down. You can bring sneakers, gym shoes, you name it. Hats, neckties, gloves and mittens, home items, anything at all. In terms of linens, anything made of fabric, drapes and curtains, a tablecloth, towels, a bedding, that means sheets, pillow covers, and blankets. The only thing we do not, well, not the only thing, a couple of things we don't want anything of. Don't want anything with mold on it, or we don't want anything with mud on it. And we've got our friends from Helping Hands that we'll be talking with a little bit later on this morning. They've been coming down here for a long, long time, making sure that everything that you folks bring down here gets sent off to either recycle or to reuse. So we'll be talking about everything that is a Will County when it comes to Will County Green, and we'll be doing that throughout the course of the morning right here. As we mentioned earlier, it is opening night tonight in Joliet. We've got Slammers Baseball in downtown. That's a 6:35 first pitch if you are interested. And I ran in, speaking of a little breaking news if you're a Slammers fan, I ran into the brand new general manager of the Joliet Slammers. I didn't know they were looking for a general manager. Apparently they were. Not going to say his name yet because I don't know if we can announce it, but he will be a name that's familiar to baseball in Joliet. This news yesterday into our WJOL newsroom, St. Joseph Medical Center is going to continue to take Blue Cross Blue Shield. There are a lot of people that were worried that Blue Cross Blue Shield and Prime, they were not going to sign a contract, and if you had Blue Cross Blue Shield benefits, you weren't going to be able to go to St. Joe's Medical Center. And everything that could have happened after that would have probably been bad. There are a lot of people that are concerned about the future of St. Joe's. Will it survive? Will it stay open with the new ownership and the nurses upset again? Well, we got a big answer to that question yesterday. Again, Blue Cross Blue Shield will stay at St. Joseph Medical Center. They were in negotiations, the two sides were, and the contract was up in June, and here we are in early May, and the contract has been inked. So that's good news. Good news across the board. St. Joe's needs as much good news as possible. Larry Combs, the CEO, called me yesterday and said, all's good. Corporate signed the contract, and Blue Cross Blue Shield will continue to be offered at St. Joseph Medical Center. So that definitely is good news. Got some other things going on today. Today is the last day that you can register to win $1,000 from Mom. Brought to you by iCoin. That is a really cool contest. A lot of people have been signing up for. So you can try to win that. Just go to WJAble.com and enter to win. And we've also got some tickets to give away a little bit later on to Beyond Beer and Bourbon coming to Hollywood Casino in Joliet in about 2.5 weeks. I think it's 3 weeks from 3 weeks from tonight, Donovan. Is that about right? Yeah, 3 weeks from tonight. Very, very end of the month. All right, we got a busy morning. We'd love to see you. Come on down, say hi. We have our friends here from Will County. Brad is here, Dave's here. We'll be talking to other people as well. We'll talk about Helping Hands and what they do around the area. And we are first and foremost wanting you to bring anything that you would like to get rid of in terms of clothing or home items. Even if your clothing is in horrible shape, that's okay. It's not just reuse, it's recycle as well. So we'll see you down here at some point today. If you can't make it down between now and 9 this morning, that's okay. You can bring it anytime. Up until 4:30 this afternoon, the Helping Hands truck will be here. Coming up next, it's ABC News, and then Don Desart will bring you Joliet and Will County's early morning news. It's Slocum in the Morning, live from the Will County Office Building parking lot at 302 North Chicago Street in Joliet.
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0: British Prime Minister Keir Starmer's Labour Party appears to have suffered major setbacks in local elections. The hard-right Reform Party, led by Nigel Farage, has posted big gains. Over 100 miles outside of London, police say that a man's been arrested for possession of a weapon near the home of Andrew Mountbatten Windsor, says ABC's James Longman.
1: Disgraced former Prince Andrew, reportedly threatened by a man in a balaclava. British newspapers say Andrew was chased while walking his dogs near his home in the English countryside. According to reports, the former prince was approached by a masked man around 7:30 near King Charles's Sandringham estate. The suspect allegedly sitting in his car waiting for Andrew and then sprinting after him.
0: The palace has not commented on the arrest. 8 years after the first lawsuit was filed against Ohio State, an attorney says 30 former football players have agreed to join a federal lawsuit against the school over sexual abuse committed by a team doctor decades ago.
2: 30 former Ohio State football players, including several who went on to play in the NFL, are joining a federal lawsuit against the school alleging they were sexually abused by a team doctor. That doctor, Richard Strauss, worked at Ohio State for two decades, beginning in 1978. And in that time, hundreds of student athletes alleged he abused them.
0: Ohio State says it's sincerely and persistently trying to reconcile with survivors, paying settlements for more than $60 million to over 300 of them. I'm Brian Clark, ABC News.
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6: Good morning to you. I'm Dawn DeSarge. St. Joseph Medical Center will remain under Blue Cross Blue Shield. Blue Cross Blue Shield of Illinois has confirmed that all Prime Healthcare Illinois hospitals and medical groups, including St. Joseph Medical Center in Joliet, will remain in-network beyond June 1st. Prime Healthcare says they appreciate Blue Cross's recognition of the importance of preserving access to care for patients and communities across the state, especially those who rely on essential safety net services. Prime Healthcare operates 55 hospitals, including St. Joseph, and more than 360 outpatient locations in 15 states, providing over 3 million patient visits annually. On the roads this morning, inbound I-55 is troublesome. We've got delays from Route 53 to County Line Road with a crash in the left lane. An earlier crash at 355 is now gone, but some lingering delays there as well. Slow again from Cicero to Kedzie, and outbound is tight, California to Pulaski. The weather forecast from Will County's Weather Center. Here is Chuck Brady.
7: From the WJOL Will County Weather Center, here's what Friday looks like. Partly sunny today. Overall, it's a good-looking day. 67 degrees this afternoon. It's going to be nice. Partly cloudy tonight. We look for a low of 48 degrees. For the weekend, Saturday shows us mostly sunshine and getting warm. 75 degrees tomorrow afternoon. Gets a little bit breezy, too. Winds picking up maybe 30, 35 miles an hour. Cloudy skies, 47 on Saturday night, and we'll finish out with a nice day on Sunday. For the rest of the weekend, it's 65 degrees. No mention of rain all weekend long, so enjoy. Again, as we head into Friday, sunny skies today with a high of 67 degrees, partly cloudy tonight with a low of 48. From the WJOL Will County Weather Center, I'm staff forecaster Chuck Brady.
6: At 6:07, it is 44 degrees. Loved ones will be saying goodbye today to Chicago police officer who was shot and killed last month at a Northside hospital. 19th Ward Alderman Matt O'Shea spoke yesterday at the visitation. It was held for Officer John Bartholomew at St. Andrew's Greek Orthodox Church in Chicago.
8: Just another example, a reminder of just how unbelievably dangerous this job is for our first responders, our police officers.
6: Bartholomew's funeral takes place today at the same church, followed by a private burial service. Bartholomew and his partner were shot by a robbery suspect on April 25th at Swedish Hospital in Chicago's North Side. Alfonso Talley has been charged in the incident. Two people are hurt after a Metro train hit a semi-truck in Wilmette. Officials say the crash happened yesterday near Linden Avenue and Green Bay Road, causing delays on the Union Pacific North Line train. Two train passengers were hospitalized with minor injuries. An investigation is ongoing. A federal judge is officially dropping felony conspiracy charges against the remaining four members of the so-called Broadview Six. Six people were charged for the actions during a protest outside of the Broadview ICE facility last September. They were accused of conspiring to block an ICE agent from entering the facility. Felony charges were dismissed against two of the six initial defendants in March. A trial is still scheduled for May 26 on the remaining misdemeanor counts. State Senator Sue Resin, who represents the 38th District, attended the 2026 Illinois Police Officers Memorial at the State Capitol Building on Thursday.
9: It's a very humble remembrance, recognizing those that have lost their lives. Like I have had Deputy Sheriff Musil from DeKalb County lost her life 2 years ago while on duty. So it's a good opportunity for the families to come down and be recognized.
6: Mother's Day is Sunday, and we dig deep to shower mom with stuff. While most moms say they don't want anything, there's a difference between what they say and what they mean.
10: If you ask any mom what they want for Mother's Day, most will say nothing. But a survey from Parents Magazine says when moms say they want nothing, they really mean they want a break from daily responsibilities. So let mom take a nap while you do the housework, because 30% of moms polled say what they want is sleep. Another 30% want some alone time. So get to it. Those dishes won't do themselves. I'm Bree Tennis.
6: It is 6:10 from the hands of Hope of Illinois and the Joliet Hope Center Newsroom. I'm Dawn Desart. 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
12: in celebration of the Route 66 Centennial, Chicagoland Speedway and Route 66 Raceway will be unveiling a new roadside attraction for the 2026 season this Tuesday, May 12th. 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Gate 11 is located just south of Schweitzer on Route 53. 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

0: This is Wu County's News Talk Sports 1340 WJLL. Slocum in the morning. Welcome, everyone, to a Friday edition as we broadcast live today from the Will County Office Building, 302 North Chicago Street. We would love to see you down here. We would love for you to fill up the truck that I'm looking at in the parking lot from Helping Hands. We have an empty truck, and we're ready to start filling it up. I brought stuff down from the back of my car. I'll be getting that here in just a little bit. We need you to bring down anything you'd like to get rid of. Get into that closet this morning. Go out to your garage. You know you've got a bunch of stuff sitting around that you haven't worn in ages. You haven't used those shoes. You haven't used those sheets or blankets. Bring them down here today, anytime between now and 4:30 this afternoon. We'd love to see between now and 9. We're talking coats and jackets, shirts and sweaters. You're like, Scott, they're in really bad shape. That's okay. Those will get recycled. Other things that are in good shape, like I brought down a bunch of stuff from my son's apartment up in Wisconsin and got all kinds of nice clothes, so those will be going to a brand new home. It is our big textile, shoe, and home good drop-off event. They've been doing it all week long here at the Will County Office Building, and we wrap it up today at 4:30 this afternoon. 5:30 tonight is when we will be here, and I would love for you to stop by and say hi. This little heads up also, tomorrow morning in Plainfield, there is a residential electronics and hazardous waste drop-off event. It's going to take place. You can go to willcountygreen.com. Again, that's willcountygreen.com to make an appointment. 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If they didn't do that, or they didn't used to do it, and it became a mess. A lot of people, a lot of traffic, a lot of issues. So you've got to make an appointment, and the appointments will be filled up this morning by about 9:30 or 10. So if you want to go online and get rid of electronics or hazardous waste tomorrow in Plainfield, go to willcountygreen.com and look for the appointment tab, and you can make your appointment and be in good shape there. All right, let's say good morning to Brianna Moore. She is the recycling program specialist with the Will County Land Use Department, their recycling or their resource recovery and energy division. Hi, Brianna, how are you doing?
1: Hi, doing pretty well. How are you?
0: I'm fine. Thank you so much for having us down. We appreciate it. Good day. Great day. One of my favorite weeks. How have you guys done with this week so far with the recycling?
1: Oh, so far so good. We've had lots of cars come by to drop off, you know, clothing, bed sheets, all kinds of things that will, like you said, have a new home.
0: That's right, a new home, whatever they do with it, which is really cool. And so many people have so much in their home that if they would just take, you know, 10 or 15 minutes and walk through each room, you can probably find something they don't need.
1: Oh, yeah, plenty. Shoes, lots of shirts or other clothing. Curtains, really almost anything made out of some kind of fabric. If it's something that is just sitting around in your home that you're not using, just taking up space, feel free to bring it over. We've been working with Helping Hands that collects it and that sells it, and some of those proceeds even go to ShareFest or other local organizations.
0: That's true. Them. Yeah, a lot of this stuff stays right here in our county. It's very, very good. So, Brianna, you have been now with Will County for how many years?
1: It's been about 5.5
0: That's
1: years.
0: What I thought, yeah. About 5.5 years.
1: Yes.
0: And you are entrenched now. You're part of the big part of the program here. We, of course, were introduced to you by Marta Keene, who had been with us for all these years. She has recently retired. Yes. So you're first up now.
1: Yes, I guess so. Yes.
0: Are you the new Marta?
1: Essentially,
0: Marta,
1: yeah.
0: I heard you were. Congratulations.
1: Oh, thank you.
0: That's very nice. Very, very nice. Very big shoes to fill, but I know you'll fill them well.
1: Yeah, oh, definitely. Thank you so much.
0: Tell everybody a little bit about the division that you represent. When we talk about Will County Land Use Department, that's like the old school term, but Will County several years ago created an organization, part of the Land Use Department, called Resource Recovery and Energy Division. Tell everyone what that means.
1: Yes, so we were formerly the Waste Services Division, and we did a lot around, you know, like municipal solid waste. So things that often people will throw away in the trash, things that go to the landfill. And then we also have a good focus on recycling, because a lot of that material people throw away is actually valuable, can be put back into the economy and give us some economic benefit, as well as help preserve those materials from entering the environment in places where we don't necessarily want it. And so a lot of our role is to not just educate people on the value of recycling and other smart energy resource using, but also to give them some avenues to practice that in their everyday lives by organizing events or otherwise trying to share like some tips and information that could help them out in their day-to-day lives.
0: Will County seems to have, and I think it's due in large part to you guys pushing it here, from the Resource Recovery and Energy Division, but Will County seems to, I don't know what the numbers are for the other counties, love recycling. Seems like a lot of people are doing it. The percentages are relatively high, comparatively speaking, aren't they?
1: Yep. So we actually do partner with a lot of other counties in the region, our peers, on different recycling initiatives, especially recycling education. You might have seen our friend Loop over here, the blue recycling bin.
0: Yeah.
1: He's our new regional mascot who's trying to help educate people about the value of recycling and hopefully demystify some of the confusion that often comes around. What is recyclable? What belongs in your bin? What should go in the trash? What can be taken to special events? So yeah, we do a decent job with recycling, but we of course want to see our recycling rates higher. So that's what we're trying to do here, help people recycle more effectively and recycle more.
0: All right, so you brought it up, what you can and can't. Let's talk a little bit about some commonly accepted but also rejected items.
1: Mm-hmm. Yes, so generally, I mean, sometimes it varies by the hauler that you have in your community.
0: Exactly.
1: But generally speaking, things like different metals, you know, aluminum or steel, tin cans are often accepted, aluminum foil, a lot of paper products, so like office paper, newspaper, magazines, even the glossy ones.
0: Oh, really? Okay.
1: Yep. What else? Usually, like plastic. I know plastic is often pretty confusing because there's so many different kinds of plastic. They come in all different kinds of forms, but usually the like sturdier bottles, tubs, jugs.
0: Okay.
1: Sometimes the type, like the number of plastic that you'll see on the container, it varies by hauler, but generally speaking, those can be pretty recyclable. And as well as like beverage cartons, so your milk cartons.
0: Those are all good
1: cartons.
0: Too. Okay, yeah.
1: Mm-hmm. Some common things that people often put in recycling bins that really shouldn't be in there are plastic bags, especially.
0: Like a Jewel or whatever.
1: Yes.
0: Yeah.
1: Right, yeah.
0: Okay.
1: So instead of putting the bags directly in like your curbside recycling or bagging recyclables and then putting that in your recycling bin, we'd really prefer that you take those to a separate location, like, you know, your grocery stores that often will have bins.
0: Yes.
1: Or they're collecting plastic films, that other like stretchy kind of plastic that otherwise would get tangled in the machinery if it's put in the recycling bin and sent to those material recycling facilities. So plastic bags is a good one that we prefer people keep out of recycling bins. Another thing is, you know, like batteries, especially lithium batteries.
0: Sure.
1: Since those often will, you know, cause fires when we're transporting materials, trying to sort through with recycling. So different locations now through the battery network will take batteries. Again, especially like the lithium ion and the others that are more flammable.
0: What about styrofoam? You know, you get those takeout, you know, takeout containers from whatever restaurant you go to, you come home, you eat, and you've got this white, what appears to be a styrofoam container. What do you do with that?
1: Mm-hmm. Yeah, that's a good one. That's another item that shouldn't go in your curbside recycling. Instead, there are some locations that will recollect styrofoam.
0: Okay.
1: I know there's one in North Aurora, for example, kind of a trek from here.
0: Yeah, a little bit.
1: But then we'll also take like styrofoam for our Recycle Palooza events, and maybe some others will collect it. Styrofoam's a little bit trickier. It's usually best maybe to try to avoid using it if you can.
0: Mm-hmm.
1: And then if you do use it, especially if it's dirty, if it's got a lot of food residue on it, we don't really have a good avenue for recycling.
0: Probably just toss it.
1: Yeah,
0: probably just toss it. And I'm glad you pointed out, too. I see a lot of people, when they take the recycling out, they put it in a garbage bag, a 30-gallon or whatever, and put that into the recycling bin. You don't want to do that either.
1: Right.
0: You want to dump the cans actually in the In the can.
1: Right, exactly. Just put those metal cans, those plastic bottles, all of that directly in your recycling bin. That'll make it a lot easier for sorters to get things where they need to go.
0: You have all of this information at willcountygreen.com, correct?
1: Yes, yep. We've got lots of web pages, lots of information, wealth of information on all kinds of different items that people encounter in their everyday life. Lots of different resources available to help people understand where they can take those things for reuse, recycling, and safe disposal.
0: Yeah, it's a one-stop shop for everything. That is recycling and green. It's willcountygreen.com. Coming up in about 15 minutes, we're going to talk to Dave Harkey, and we're going to focus on paint and hazardous waste. That's a whole other category, isn't it?
1: Oh, yeah, definitely.
0: A couple of categories. You got it. Brianna, thank you. You'll be back a little bit later on, right?
1: Yep. I will talk a little bit more about electronics and some other things related to recycling.
0: And what to do with those big screen TVs that people go through every couple of years. Brianna Moore, recycling program specialist here at the Will County Land Use Department Resource Recovery and Energy Division. Thank you, Brianna.
1: Thank you.
0: All right, 6:23 coming up next. Dawn's got a quick check of headlines, traffic, weather, and I'll bring you what happened last night in the world of sports. It's opening day, and opening day always hope springs eternal in town. What is opening? We will explain coming up next. 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
3: 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Gate 11 is located just south of Schweitzer on Route 53. Weather permitting.
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5: Doctor, working on the farm, my heart kept skipping a beat. I didn't think much of it, but my daughters made me get checked out. Turns out I have atrial fibrillation, which increases the risk of stroke about 5 times.

0: Right now, trouble on the inbound side of I-55 because of several earlier accidents. Number one, it's busy from Veterans Parkway to Route 83 and then from Harlem to Kedzie and again from Ashland to Dan Ryan. Outbound slows from Western to Pulaski, clear so far on I-80 and on I-355. The weather forecast calls for sunshine today with a high of 67, although we're seeing some light sprinkles right now. Currently, it is 44 degrees. I'm Dawn Desart in the WJOL Traffic Center.
1: All right, thanks, Dawn. Appreciate it. As we mentioned, Slammers open up for real tonight against Washington. They had their exhibition game at the prison last week. Tonight, though, we've got good weather. We've got Washington. Should have a big crowd. 6:35 first pitch. Doors open 5:35. First 1,000 gets replica Slammer jerseys tonight. And I saw an old face that is back with the Joliet Slammers, and I'll have more on that as I'm allowed, because I don't know if it's official yet or not, but I ran into him last night at an event. It's good to see a certain someone back in a very high-level role with the Joliet Slammers. Now I've got your curiosity piqued, huh? All right, Washington tonight. I've got tickets to give away this weekend. If you would like to sign up to win the tickets, bring something down. I know we can't. You don't have to do something to win something, because that would be illegal by FCC standards. So just come down and sign up. You don't have to bring anything, but we would appreciate you bringing something down. Tickets to opening weekend, including opening night tonight. How cool is that? Cubs have won 9 in a row. This team won 10 in a row earlier this year, and we're just into the first week of May. Pretty remarkable. They're 26-12. They're in first place. They'll be in Arlington tonight to take on the Rangers at 7:05. White Sox start a series against the Mariners at Wrigley Field. Dropped 2-3 to the Angels over the weekend out in Anaheim. But still, comparatively to speaking to the last couple of years, take 17-20 at this point in the season, huh? Sean Burke will be on the mound at 6:40. Fire play tomorrow at home against the Red Bulls. That's at 1:30. Sky tip-off tomorrow night at Portland. NBA draft lottery will take place on Sunday. In the NBA, Detroit goes up 2-0 on Cleveland. OKC goes up 2-0 on LeBron and the Lakers. NHL Carolina up 3-0 now on Philly, winning 4-1 tonight. Montreal will play at Buffalo, and Vegas is at Anaheim. NASCAR this weekend at Watkins Glen. And that is sports on Will County's News Talk Sports, 1340 WJOL. 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And no payment to Frank unless he wins for you. If for some reason, which is rare, he doesn't win, you don't owe him a dime. So you've got nothing to lose. You're injured, you call Frank. Again, 730-1977. 1977. It's 6:30, coming up in 1 minute. Dawn Desart brings Joliet and Will County's early morning news. Then we're going to talk to Dave Hartke. Dave with the Resource Recovery and Energy Division. He is the director. We're going to talk to him about hazardous waste, paint, and other things that you should be very, very careful with when it comes to discarding them. This is 1340 WJOL.
2: 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Gate 11 is located just south of Schweitzer on Route 53. Weather permitting.
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1: Hefty, hefty, hefty.
0: Hefty slider bag. Silly with a slide. One more time now, y'all. Come on.
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3: Good morning, I'm Dawn DeSarge. Federal officials are now mobilizing to deal with the hantavirus outbreak centered on a cruise ship that is now headed for the port in the Canary Islands. Three people who were on the ship have died, and several cases have been confirmed. More from ABC's Lionel Moise.
4: Officials are tracking dozens of passengers who left the cruise ship April 24th, nearly 2 weeks after the first passenger died on board. About 30 people from around the world, including here in the U.S., returned home before contact tracing began. At least seven people across five states, from California to Virginia, are being monitored for symptoms, and so far no symptoms have been reported.
3: Sources say the CDC has now classified the outbreak as a level 3. That's the lowest level of classification. It means that the risk to the general public remains low, but is being closely monitored. Teams of scientists and physicians have been activated. The CDC's move comes as some experts criticize the agency for not acting sooner. On the roads this morning, inbound I-55 slows Veterans Parkway to Route 83. Harlem-Dickensie and Ashland to Dan Ryan. Outbound I-55 is on the brakes from Western to Pulaski. Clear so far in I-80 and on 355. The weather forecast from Will County's Weather Center and Chuck Brady.
5: Good morning from the WJOL Will County Weather Center. Here's what Friday looks like. Partly sunny today. Overall, it's a good-looking day. 67 degrees this afternoon. It's going to be nice. Partly cloudy tonight. We look for a low of 48 degrees. For the weekend, Saturday shows us mostly sunshine and getting warm. 75 degrees tomorrow afternoon. Gets a little bit breezy, too. Winds picking up maybe 30, 35 miles an hour. Cloudy skies, 47 on Saturday night, and we'll finish out with a nice day on Sunday. For the rest of the weekend, it's 65 degrees. No mention of rain all weekend long, so enjoy. Again, as we head into Friday, sunny skies today with a high of 67 degrees. Partly cloudy tonight with a low of 48. From the WJOL Will County Weather Center, I'm staff forecaster Chuck Brady.
3: At 6:34, it is 44 degrees. A massive breach by a hacking group caused widespread disruptions for schools across the country that use the learning platform called Canvas. Students trying to access the software Thursday, many of them dealing with finals, were met with a message from the hacking group Shiny Hunters claiming responsibility. The group was threatening to leak data held by Instructure, the parent company of Canvas, including student names, ID numbers, and email addresses for an estimated 275 million users across nearly 9,000 educational institutions worldwide. In fact, the University of Illinois Urbana-Champaign is postponing all final exams and assignments through the weekend as it deals with the ongoing cyber security threat involving Canvas. The U of I is one of thousands of institutions impacted by that threat. President Trump says the ceasefire with Iran is still on, despite Iranian attacks on three U.S. Navy destroyers and the U.S. Navy's response. Officials say the destroyers were not harmed. ABC News senior Pentagon reporter Louis Martinez spoke with the ABC podcast Start Here.
6: We got confirmation that there were three U.S. Navy destroyers that had been in the Persian Gulf, and as they were transiting out of the Persian Gulf through the Strait of Hormuz, they came under significant Iranian fire. We're talking drones, we're talking missiles, we're talking even small fast boats were headed towards the destroyers.
3: President Trump, speaking with the ABC News staff, called the retaliation a love tap. The strikes targeted command and control areas and missile launch locations on Iranian soil. Alligator Alcatraz, days could be numbered.

0: Reporter Czar Tom Homan said the Trump administration is talking to state officials in Florida about closing the immigrant detention facility in the Everglades. A Homeland Security official told the New York Times the facility is costly and has lost its effectiveness. Governor Ron DeSantis says it was always meant to be a temporary facility, and he's fine with closing it if the federal government no longer needs it. I'm Michael Kastner.
1: Islamic extremists and narco traffickers top the list of targets in the Trump administration's new counterterrorism plan.
2: The strategy released this week by Sebastian Gorka, the senior director for counterterrorism, claims that 2025 saw more left-wing terror attacks than right-wing for the first time in three decades. Gorka tells reporters he will investigate left-wing groups, jihadists, Antifa, the transgender killers, and the left-wing radicals he claims killed conservative personality Charlie Kirk. Gorka also said that despite its decline, right-wing terror could still return to previous levels. I'm Rory O'Neill.
1: Federal officials are reminding travelers to declare flowers and other plants brought into the U.S. from Mexico ahead of Mother's Day weekend.
3: U.S. Customs and Border Protection says bouquets and greenery can carry harmful pests and plant diseases that threaten American agriculture. Officials say some flowers, including chrysanthemums from Mexico, are prohibited because of disease risks, while certain greenery can carry insects dangerous to citrus crops. Travelers are being urged to declare all agricultural products at border crossings to avoid penalties and help protect U.S. farms and ecosystems. I'm Chris Powers.
1: It is 6:38 for the Hands of Hope of Illinois and the Joliet Hope Center Newsroom. I'm Dawn Desart. 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

0: Stroll. 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
1: Hefty
0: slider bag. Silly with a slide. One more time now, y'all. Come on.
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0: your waist.
1: It's 640. This is Will County's News Talk Sports, 1340 WJOL. Slocum in the morning. 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We're here this morning at the Will County Office Building, 302 North Chicago Street. We've got a Helping Hands truck. We've got some room inside that truck, so let's fill it up with anything that you have here today. We'll be accepting. I'll be here until 9, but the truck will be open until about 4 or 4:30 this afternoon. Anything you have in your home that's made of fabric, drapes, curtains, table linens, towels, sheets, pillow covers, blankets, and anything that you wear, pants, shirts, and sweaters. We'll even take your shoes, socks, hats. Maybe something's in bad shape with a lot of holes. That's okay. Those items will be recycled, and we would love reuse items as well, but we'll take whatever you have. Just don't throw it in your garbage bin. Throw it in the back of your car. Bring it down here. Throw it in our truck, and then everyone wins. Got it? Good. Dave Hartke is here, Resource Recovery Energy Division Director, Will County Land Use Department. Dave has been with this organization for...
2: 28 years.
1: I was going to say 25. I would have been close.
2: Very close.
1: 28.
2: Morning, Scott. Another beautiful day here in Will County.
1: Yeah, you know what? It's one of the nicer days. We usually come down here and we freeze. We had a little rain this morning, but other than that, it's nice and calm and beautiful day shaping up, huh?
2: It is very nice.
1: Yes.
2: Thank you.
1: So we're going to talk to Dave about some things in specifically. We're going to talk about batteries and paint and hazardous waste. But just to pique your curiosity, Dave has a trivia question for us. So answer or ask away, and I'll try to answer away.
2: Sure. How many fires were there last year in 2025 in the solid waste industry? That would be in garbage trucks, recycling trucks, sorting facilities, transfer stations, landfills, etc.
1: Well, you wouldn't think there'd be many at all because it's garbage. A lot of it's kind of, in some cases, you know, messy and gooky and gunky and things like that. And those garbage trucks are massive steel, you know, massive steel trucks. So you wouldn't think there would be much of anything at all igniting, but I think you're probably going to tell me I'm wrong.
2: You are wrong.
3: You're wrong, sir.
2: You may have seen once in a while in the news a garbage truck that unloaded its garbage or an entire load into a parking lot somewhere.
1: Yeah.
2: Well, you have a truck that's worth $500,000. They're gonna unload it.
1: They're gonna dump it.
2: So there's 448 fires last year between the United States and Canada in the solid waste industry. Yes.
1: So what's happening? What combusts? What fires up?
2: There's one major cause, and that actually has to be lithium batteries. So as we're moving towards rechargeable batteries in our lawnmowers, our weed eaters, our power tools of all kind of sorts of hand tools. Those batteries, once they're in the garbage, usually they get punctured or crushed, and right. They get into a thermal runaway where it overheats,
1: okay.
2: And then you have all of this paper and other fuel around it that's combustible.
1: That's true.
2: And it catches on fire.
1: 400 plus. Wow. That's a lot. So more than one a day. So when we use rechargeable batteries, there's a lifespan, correct?
2: Correct.
1: Okay.
2: They generally have so many cycles that they can be recharged before at some point they really don't have much power left, or their time frame that they last gets shorter and shorter, so we have to find something to do with them, to get rid of them, right?
1: Right. Exactly. And what is that? What do we do with them?
2: Sure. So we have a new program in Illinois. There's an organization called the Battery Network.
1: Okay.
2: So if you go to a website called thebatterynetwork.org, has a locator on there.
1: Okay.
2: Put a zip code in and it will tell you where you can bring batteries. And it's not just lithium batteries, not just rechargeable, but single use. Your NiCads, your nickel metal hydrides, your small sealed lead acid without liquid in it. And then all of your alkalines also now are recyclable. But you just go to that website, thebatterynetwork.org, and you can drop them off at one of those locations. The lithium batteries, however, you're supposed to tape the terminal ends or put them in a small bag because they will have a higher potential of them of overheating or sparking if you have
1: What's the terminal? The place that you charge it?
2: Correct.
1: That's called the
2: terminal. Little metal ends.
1: Yep.
2: But some of your more common places that take rechargeable batteries are Staples, Battery Plus, Home Depot, Lowe's, Interstate Battery, I believe. But if you go on that website with that locator and you verify which locations to bring them to.
1: Yeah, most people don't, though, Dave. You know it. They just throw them in their garbage can. They're like, oh, it's just one. It's not going to be a big deal.
2: Sure. The lithium especially, we should make sure we're recycling those because of the chance of a fire. Mm-hmm. What if you dispose of that in your own house and before you get it outside, it catches on fire?
1: Sure.
2: If you have your garbage bin could catch on fire, catch outside your house on fire. So something we don't want. But of course, taping the ends, you definitely decrease that from happening. We also do take batteries now at our electronics drop-off locations.
1: Okay.
2: So those we have usually throughout the week from 5 to 7. So those are places that they can be brought to or to our drop-off events.
1: Awesome, awesome, awesome. All right. I know you guys are having a electronics and hazardous waste drop-off event tomorrow in Plainfield. This is by appointment only. I believe there are a few spots left probably, I think she said, until about 10 o'clock. They'll shut that down here today, but that's tomorrow from 8 until 2. And that'll be in Plainfield. But you've got to make an appointment. Go to willcountygreen.com, right?
2: Correct.
1: Okay. And people can bring out anything tomorrow. Televisions, computers, monitors, keyboards, mice. That's the electronic kind, folks. Modems, hard drives, floppies. I like floppies. We haven't seen those in a while. Also, telephones, cell phones. I've got a drawer in my office full of about 7 or 8 cell phones. I'm hanging on to them because I think maybe, I don't know, there'll be historical artifacts one day. I got a BlackBerry, for crying out loud.
2: Put them in the local museum, maybe.
1: Absolutely so. And you could also bring in household hazardous items such as used oil filters. That's tomorrow by appointment only, willcountygreen.com. Dave, let's talk a little bit about some of the other types of things that you should not put in your garbage. Let's talk about paint. We have oil-based, we have water-based. Tell us a little bit about the difference there.
2: Sure. There's also a new program in the state of Illinois for paint recycling. So paintcare.org is the website they can go to. Again, you put your zip code in there, and we'll give you a list of locations where you can bring paint.
1: Right.
2: It could be whether it's latex or oil-based paint, it doesn't matter. You don't need to identify it yourself. Both of those paints could be brought to one of those locations that are in the website. The main thing here to know with paint, if it's a solid, don't bother to bring it. Just put it in your garbage. It's not recyclable if it's solid. It's not going to cause a problem in your garbage.
1: No kidding.
2: Okay. But the liquid is what we want you to be bringing to the paint recycling locations, and also to keep it out of the garbage because sometimes they get crushed and cause a mess all over your streets as it drips out of the garbage truck or other problems that it can cause. But
1: I didn't realize that. So if I have paint and it's completely hard, dried up, I can throw that in the garbage.
2: You can, whether it's latex or oil based.
1: Why did I never know that?
2: Right.
1: Thank you, Dave, for that. And I appreciate that.
2: We also don't want empty cans. So if your can is empty, don't bring it also. It's amazing the number of people that will bring an empty container to a hazardous waste or to one of these paint recycling sites. So that also could be going in your recycle bin if it's clean. If not, it should go in your garbage bin.
1: All right. I like that. All right, what else you got for me, sir?
2: Well, some of the local places, if you put this zip code for this building, 60432, into paintcare.org, you would have 2 Sherwin-Williams would show up, the one on Larkin Avenue on Plainfield. They both take paint.
1: Okay.
2: We have J.C. Lick Paint and Decor on Plainfield takes it. Green Sheen and Crest Hill takes it. Your Whitmore Ace Hardwares on Essington Road in Joliet, New Lenox and Manuka, and Bokima Ace Hardware. So those are your local places that do take That would show up on the paintcare.org for bringing paint. Right. So you would, and they'd usually have a 5-gallon limit per visit.
1: Okay. All right. What about oil, motor oil? Some people like to change this time of year, especially lawnmowers and some of the weed blowers and things like that. If there's an oil used in that engine, what do we do with used motor oil?
2: Sure, that's a pretty common thing to have to get rid of. You could either bring it to one of our drop-off events for hazardous waste, but I typically, when I go to the auto parts store, I will bring a gallon or two of my used oil there. Typically, every single auto parts store will take used oil from you. Obviously, they prefer you to be also a customer, but yes, they will take your oil.
1: I got that. I understand. I do. Are you any good at changing oil? And
2: I change almost all of my own oil and even my coolant.
1: I'm not really good with my lawnmower, but I might give you a call and you come over and I won't ask you to do it for me. You can just show me how to do it.
2: Sure.
1: And then I'll remember or forget, and then you can come next year and show me how to do it again.
2: Well, I suppose I might. We'll see.
1: I got a hook up all over the place, folks. All right, what else do we have? Anything else for you? I know we did batteries, we did paint. Hazardous waste. Oh, real quick, before you talked about fires, and we got just about a minute left here. Before we talked about fires, that big fire in Morris a few years ago at the electric battery plant. The batteries were there, the electric car plant or whatever it was out in Morris, tucked away. Right in the east of 47. Remind us what happened and why was that so difficult for that to put out that fire? And I think this is an important message. Kind of goes back to your point with the batteries.
2: Well, again, there they had a lot of lithium batteries. There is my understanding, and all you need is one battery there to malfunction and start overheating, and it goes into what's called a thermal runaway event. And once you get one battery starting, all the other batteries, that since they're stacked or stored closely, they also catch on fire. It's very difficult to put those out with water. And it ends up just escalating and getting worse and worse. So that's why we need that, especially any used batteries, to be properly handled, covering those electrodes with tape. And recycling them. Don't keep them around in your drawer for the local museum later on. make sure you're getting rid of them as soon as you can so that they cause a problem.
1: Point made. You got it right. All right. David, thank you, sir. Appreciate it. Thanks for coming down so early. Thanks for having us back out.
2: Sure. Thank you. Greatly appreciate your time here.
1: That's Dave Harkey, Resource Recovery Energy Division Director here, the Will County Land Use Department. Again, that hazardous waste and recycling event tomorrow in Plainfield by appointment only. That is at 10 a.m. And if you want more information on that paint recycling, it is paintcare.org. That will be the place for you to go. Type in your zip code and they'll tell you exactly where to take your paint. 6:53, Don Desart's got headlines coming up for you next. Slocum in the Morning, live from the Will County office building. We're taking shoes today. I saw somebody just drop off a big purse. That's perfectly fine as well. We're taking all your linens. We're taking it all between now and 4:30 this afternoon. We'd love to see you between now and 9. You'd like some Slammer tickets for this weekend, stop by. I've got them for you. First come, first serve. This is WJOL.
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0: 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Blue Cross Blue Shield will continue coverage at St. Joseph Medical Center. Loved ones say goodbye today to Chicago police officer John Bartholomew, who was killed last month at Swedish Hospital in Chicago. And as summer approaches, health experts are raising awareness about the deadliest form of skin cancer, melanoma. On the roads this morning, inbound I-55 slows Route 53 to Route 83, and then from Harlem into downtown. Outbound 55, that loads up from Ashland to Pulaski, and then Route 83 to Lamont Road with a crash in the left lane. Still okay on I-80 and on 355. The weather forecast for today, sunshine, high of 67 degrees. We had some sprinkles earlier this morning. Currently, it is 47. I'm Dawn Desart in the WJ World Weather Center.
1: All right, thanks, Dom. We appreciate that. Quick check of 1340 WJOL Sports. Slammers are home tonight. Weather should be good. Gates open at 5:35. First pitch at 6:35. First 1,000 in the door get replica Slammer jerseys. Supposed to have a pretty good team this year. We'll see it for the first time for real tonight against the Wild Things from Washington. This is a three-game weekend series. Slammers back at home tomorrow night and then Sunday afternoon. Cubs have won 9 in a row. Now they'll try their luck with the American League teams. They'll take on the Rangers tonight in Arlington at 7:05. Cubbies are 26-12. White Sox, considering the last couple of years they had, they'll take a 17-20 start to begin 2026. They'll play tonight at home against the Seattle Mariners. Fire will be at Soldier Field tomorrow, 1:30. That'll be a matchup against the New York Red Bulls. Sky open up the season at Portland tomorrow night. NBA draft lottery set to take place on Sunday. Duke big man Cameron Boozer expected to be one of the first guys taken. NASCAR this weekend. They'll be at Watkins Glen. That's a road course. Charlotte is where the PGA Tour is, the event down there, the Truist Championship. Suspended yesterday because of weather. They'll try to finish that off and play the second round before dark tonight. Last night, Detroit, Oklahoma City both won in the NBA and the NHL. Carolina, 4-1-1 over Philly. They go up 3-0 on the Flyers. Montreal plays tonight at Buffalo, and Vegas plays at Anaheim. And that is, no, I do. No, hold on. I got some local scores. Plainfield Central, their 15-game winning streak is over. They lost to South. And JJC lost to Waubonsie in the Region 4 tournament yesterday. They'll have to come back through the loser's bracket and start by playing College of DuPage this morning at 9 a.m. They lose, they're done for the year, they win, and they play another game and keep going on. And that's a check of sports on 1340 WJOL. It is 6:58. We're broadcasting live from the World County Office Building. Bring your stuff down. We got a big drop-off there from a young lady in a white SUV. Thank you very much. She brought a bunch down. It's called purging. Get rid of your stuff and bring it down here. This is WJOL.
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13: I'm Brian Clark. Spanish authorities are preparing to process passengers who are on board the Dutch cruise ship hit by a hantavirus outbreak, which is blamed for three deaths. That ship will arrive Sunday in the Canary Islands. ABC's Maggie Rulli is there.
14: Spanish authorities have reiterated that no one on board that ship will be allowed anywhere near any residents here in the islands. They say the ship will arrive to an isolated, cordoned-off area. The passengers then will arrive here at the port in hazmat suits before getting on a bus that'll be under military guard and going to an isolated section of the airport, will then be sent to their home countries.
13: Seven people in five U.S. states who are on board the ship are being monitored. So far, they've shown no symptoms. Dr. Stephanie Widmer at St. John's Riverside Hospital in New York says hantavirus is very different from illnesses like COVID and measles that spread quickly.
15: Even though there is historical documentation of the Andes strain being able to spread from person to person, it is not very efficiently spread from person to person.

0: Department releases the April jobs report this hour, and economists expect that it will show 55,000 jobs added last month. It'll be watched closely to see the impact of the war in Iran as another consumer product gets more expensive. Nintendo's raising the price of the Switch 2 by $50 in September, blaming various changes in market conditions. ABC's Elizabeth Schulze says other companies are warning about the impact of higher gas prices on the economy.
1: Whirlpool, which makes refrigerators and washing machines, warned that the war caused a, quote, recession-level decline in consumer confidence as customers put off those big-ticket purchases. McDonald's CEO is citing heightened anxiety from higher gas prices that is going to disproportionately impact low-income consumers.
0: And even though the U.S. and Iran traded fire on Thursday, President Trump says that the ceasefire remains in place. You're listening to ABC News.
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0: Lawmakers in Tennessee approved a new congressional map for the state barely a week after the Supreme Court ruled that racial majority districts are unconstitutional. State Senator London Lamar, a Democrat, says,
4: "You cannot take a majority black city, fracture its voting power, and then tell us race has nothing to do with it."
0: Referring to Memphis, as the new map divides the 9th district, the only one held by a Democrat, into two, diluting the impact of majority black Memphis and Shelby County. Investigators in Central California have been searching a property related to the disappearance of Kristen Smart, who was last seen 30 years ago. A man seen that night has been convicted of her murder, and the property being searched belongs to his mother, says ABC's Trevor Ault.
5: Paul Flores was last seen with Kristen Smart at a party back in 1996.
6: If she's not alive anymore, what do you think happened? I would say like someone who she hitchhiked with or something, abducted her or something, you know.
5: His father was charged but acquitted of being an accessory to the murder. His mother was never charged.
0: The Los Angeles Police Department projects that it will cost $1.15 billion to secure the 2028 Summer Olympics in the city and says it only has enough staffing to cover about a third of the needs. Meanwhile, costs associated with this summer's World Cup are in the spotlight. A train ticket from New York City to games in New Jersey's no longer going to cost $150 thanks to corporate sponsors, but it's now going to cost $105. Brian Clark, ABC News.
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12: St. Joseph Medical Center will remain under Blue Cross Blue Shield. Blue Cross Blue Shield of Illinois has confirmed that all Prime Healthcare Illinois hospitals and medical groups, including St. Joseph Medical Center in Joliet, will remain in-network beyond June 1st. Prime Healthcare says they appreciate Blue Cross's recognition of the importance of preserving access to care for patients and communities across the state, especially those who rely on essential safety net services. Prime Healthcare operates 55 hospitals, including St. Joseph, and more than 360 outpatient locations in 15 states, providing over 3 million patient visits annually. Hitting the roads this morning, inbound I-55 has been kind of a headache all morning. Still is slow, Route 53 to Route 83, then from Harlem to downtown. Outbound I-55 slows Ashland to Pulaski, and then Route 83 to Lamont Road with a crash blocking the left lane. We're still doing okay on I-80 and on 355. The weather forecast from Will County's Weather Center. Here's Chuck Brady.
14: From the WJOL Will County Weather Center, here's what Friday looks like. Partly sunny today. Overall, it's a good-looking day. 67 degrees this afternoon. It's going to be nice. Partly cloudy tonight. We look for a low of 48 degrees. For the weekend, Saturday shows us mostly sunshine and getting warm. 75 degrees tomorrow afternoon. Gets a little bit breezy, too. Winds picking up maybe 30, 35 miles an hour. Cloudy skies, 47 on Saturday night, and we'll finish out with a nice day on Sunday for the rest of the weekend. It's 65 degrees, no mention of rain all weekend long, so enjoy. Again, as we head into Friday, sunny skies today with a high of 67 degrees, partly cloudy tonight with a low of 48. From the WJOL Will County Weather Center, I'm staff forecaster Chuck Brady.
12: At 7:07, it is 47 degrees. Fallen Chicago police officer John Bartholomew will be laid to rest today.
15: Hundreds attended the visitation service yesterday on Chicago's North Side. Chicago Police Superintendent Larry Snelling also paid homage to Officer Bartholomew, who was killed in the line of duty.
16: It kind of takes your breath away, right? Because you know that this is someone that you've seen working, you've seen them in action. Now you see them for the very last time.
15: Officer Bartholomew and his partner were shot after escorting a robbery suspect to Swedish Hospital on April 25th. I'm Perry Williams.
12: Two people are hurt after a Metro train hit a semi-truck in Wilmette. Officials say the crash happened yesterday near Linden Avenue and Green Bay Road, causing delays on the Union Pacific North Line. Two train passengers were hospitalized with minor injuries. The investigation is ongoing. An Oak Lawn teen is accused of killing his father this week. Authorities say 18-year-old Sammy Minette was charged with murder in the shooting death of Ied Minette. The father was found shot on Monday in his Oak Lawn home on South Austin Avenue. He was pronounced dead later at the hospital. Sammy appeared yesterday in court where he was ordered detained. A federal judge is officially dropping felony conspiracy charges against the remaining four members of the so-called Broadview Six. Six people were charged for their actions during a protest outside of the Broadview ICE facility last September. They were accused of conspiring to block an ICE agent from entering the facility. Felony charges were dismissed against two of the six initial defendants in March. A trial is still scheduled for May 26th on the remaining misdemeanor counts. And today is National Have a Coke Day. It's celebrating the drink's 140th anniversary.
17: The drink was invented by Dr. John Pemberton in Atlanta, Georgia, and sold for 5 cents a glass back in 1886. Today, that same drink is nearly $3. But Americans love it. We drink nearly two Cokes per day per person. The formula has changed over the years. There's no longer cocaine in it, but there is more sugar and sodium. That's the downside. But today, honor the brand. Have a Coke, but maybe just one. I'm Bree Tennis.
12: It is 7:10 for the Hands of Hope of Illinois and the Joliet Hope Center Newsroom. I'm Dawn Desart. 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
20: 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I want to give you a little heads up. Next Tuesday, I'm going to be broadcasting live from, I'm not sure where yet. I'm going to Chicagoland Speedway and Route 66 Raceway. When we book these trips like we're here today at the Will County Office Building, I know exactly what we're going to talk about. This, all I know is that Chicagoland Speedway has built some type of monument or shrine to Route 66 Raceway. Or, I'm sorry, to Route 66. That's all I know. So Tuesday, we're going to be at Chicagoland Speedway. Can't wait to see it. I went down there yesterday to try to take a quick peek at it when I went to hang out with my friends at Allied Nursery, but I didn't see it, so I don't even know where it's at. But I'll get it all figured out by Tuesday, but we'll be there for a really cool live WJOL broadcast. We're doing a really cool one today here at the Will County Office Building, our Will County Green.com live broadcast. More on that in a moment. I do want to remind you, a couple events coming up here in the city of Joliet. They've got their big Memorial Day commemoration. It's going to take place in the new city square. And this will be on Thursday, May 21st at 9:30. It's going to last about an hour. All branches of the United States Armed Forces will be present to pay tribute. A wreath will be laid in their memory. And there will be a performance by the American Legion Band, providing a moving musical backdrop to this important day. And then the next day, farmers markets start back up Fridays from May 22nd through September 18th, when there isn't a holiday. 10 a.m. to 2 p.m., the Chicago Street Farmers Market returns to the heart of downtown Joliet. And speaking of City Square, the new Dome of Unity appears to be done. There's still a fence up around it because they poured some concrete yesterday and some other things, so it's going to take a little while for all that to set, but I'm guessing, and just a guess, in a day or two, maybe even an hour or two, those fences will be gone and you'll be able to be one of the first people to get your picture taken inside the Dome of Unity. And I hear there are a couple of surprises inside as well. All right. Well, I want to send a shout out. What was that young lady's name from Lockport that came down?
21: Jenny.
20: Anyway, a nice young lady from Lockport just set a record with the amount of stuff one car, except for a pickup truck a few years ago, has brought down here. Thank you very much, Jenny from Lockport. That was very nice of you. Her and her daughter cleaned out their closets and everything else, and they brought down a bunch of things, all different kinds of things. We're here for our textile, shoe, and home good drop-off event. Brianna Moore is a recycling program specialist, and she is here today. She got here before I did. You like working early?
22: If I had a choice, I'd rather get up a little bit later. I was up at 3:30.
20: So. What time, 3:30?
22: 3:30, yeah.
20: That's not too bad, right?
22: It's different from what I'm accustomed to. Yeah. I'm usually up around 6.
20: All right. So I was going to say, young people like you are usually getting in at 3:30, not waking up at 3:30.
22: Oh, well, I guess I'm not one of them.
20: smart girl. That's why you're going places, and that's why many of them are not. Well, we thank you for having us back out here today. There's so much to get to. We've been talking about batteries and what to recycle, what not to recycle, all different kinds of things. And we have just literally hit the tip of the iceberg. I wanted to spend a little time talking about energy efficiency with you, but let's start with permanent electronic recycling sites, because I know tomorrow we've been promoting an event in Plainfield by appointment only. Go to willcountygreen.com by like 9:30 today if you want an appointment, because they'll all be gone. But there's really no reason to rush to something like that because there are opportunities every month in Will County.
22: Yes, absolutely. So if you're not able to make it to the one-day events that we have a few times a year, Will County, thanks to our partner sites around the county, have a few permanent monthly locations that will take electronics. So we've got spots in Lockport that's open Tuesdays and Fridays, 6 to 11 in the morning. We're also out in Piatone, Bolingbrook, Manhattan, Frankfort, Shanahan, Wilmington, and New Lenox. They all have different days of the month that they'll be open in different hours. So it's quite a few of them, actually, and we've tried to disperse them around the county so that everybody can have one at least relatively nearby. And sure. We've got more details on exactly where all of those are and their hours on our website, willcountygreen.com.
20: People are wondering where to throw away, how to get rid of those big televisions, and these are the places.
22: Yep, absolutely. Lots of different kinds of electronics, not just your TVs, but mm-hmm. your computers, your gaming systems. You mentioned floppies, so we take those if you still got them around. Really, almost anything that's got some kind of plug to it that you plug in. You'll probably want to ask ahead, though, if you've got like things with batteries in them, or if you've got like medical devices.
20: Sure.
22: Those can be hit or miss. It kind of depends on what we're looking at.
20: What about Christmas tree lights?
22: Yes. Yep. Cords, plugs, including Christmas tree lights. Those get tangled if you put them in your regular curbside recycling, so we'll accept those at our electronics events.
20: All right. Perfect. So those are permanent. Well, for now anyway, electronic recycling events. You don't know what the future will bring, but those are places you can go, folks. Every week, there's a place for you. WillCountyGreen.com is the number, or I'm sorry, it's the website, WillCountyGreen.com. Let's talk a little bit about your book, Reuse and Recycling Event. It's coming up. And this will be at Pilcher Park Nature Center. You guys have done this for several years now.
22: Oh, yeah, definitely. Well before I started with the county, Pilcher Park has been a great site host by allowing us to set up there. Residents can bring any books that, you know, they don't really care to read anymore, hardcover or softcover books, magazines, and they can bring them to Pilcher Park and then they can leave them. Other people can browse. If they find something interesting, sure. They can also take it home totally free of charge. And then anything that's left over at the end of the weekend will go for recycling.
20: All right. A lot of people will look at books. I mean, most people have tons of books in their home.
22: Mm-hmm.
20: And they're stuffed away to, you know, in a cabinet that you never open up. Maybe they're in a box in the basement. And maybe people just throw those in the recycling bin, and they are recyclable.
22: Yes. Yeah. Yep.
20: Mm-hmm. But let's send them to a new home.
22: Right. Yep. If it's just, you know, a topic you don't care for, or like if it was something you used for school, maybe your kids had them and they don't need them anymore. Students coming after them might find a use for them. So you can always bring them over to our event and someone else can make use of it before it's sent for recycling.
20: Yeah, I still have some of my college textbooks and I'm like, I don't think I need those anymore. I don't know why. We are creatures that love to hang on to things.
22: Yeah.
20: We are.
22: Yeah, I
20: just
22: think
20: get rid
22: we
20: of it.
22: Just attach, you know, sentimental value to them. But then it just takes up space and doesn't serve as much more of a purpose. So if someone else can use it, then it's a benefit for
20: Absolutely
22: them.
20: Absolutely. So we are talking today to Brianna Moore, Recycling Program Specialist, Will County Land Use Department. Let's get into energy efficiency now. There are many, many different things we can do. And with ComEd bills headed even higher, this is really important. NICOR headed even higher. I'm on a budget plan, and I just got that letter in the mail that I don't like getting. Yeah. You're going up $40 a month.
22: Yep. It's been really tough for people now. A lot of it is a supply and demand issue. So demand for electricity, for gas, has risen at the same time that our supply has fallen. So that, of course, naturally leads to higher prices. Yep. And, you know, it's a real issue. And I know a lot of people maybe feel a bit powerless, not really sure what they can do to try to reduce those costs. But there are some things that could be helpful for at least trying to mitigate some of that, just paying attention to the amount of energy that you're using. Usually about half of the energy usage in a typical home goes to heating and cooling, especially, right. You know, in our climate.
20: Sure.
22: We get all the extremes here.
20: Yeah.
22: So often maybe just turning your thermostat a little bit lower in the winter, just a few degrees, or a little bit higher in the summer. Not to the point where you're terribly uncomfortable, but so that you can save a bit of that energy that's otherwise used for space heating and cooling.
20: Mm-hmm.
22: That can make a difference, as well as making sure your home is properly weatherized. So making sure that your windows are like Energy Star certified, that you're up on your insulation, that your foundation is sound. And even just that, you know, on like those really cold days or really hot days, that like your windows are closed.
20: Sure,
22: for example.
20: Yeah.
22: I know my apartment where I live, I was just experiencing a lot of like coldness in my room, and I've got two like walls in my room that face the outside.
20: Okay.
22: And so I was like, oh, why is it? I've tried to check everything, and I noticed that my window is actually a little bit open, because it's the one
20: good thing to catch.
22: Yeah, a little bit hard to close. You really have to slam down on it. So, just using, they have some like plastic film that you can put around your window. That's something else that can help. You know, it's really about like space heating and cooling, especially.
20: Right.
22: That can help reduce energy bills.
20: Yeah, absolutely. So. Lights are an issue as well. People leave them on probably way too much. Again, that contributes to a power bill.
22: Yep. So if you want to replace your light bulbs with LEDs, especially if you've got old like CFL or fluorescent lights,
20: mm-hmm.
22: That can cut down on your lighting power by, you know, like 90%.
20: Right.
22: They're much more efficient.
20: Yeah, I like the office buildings you go into now where the lights are off, or even Walmart or other stores where the lights are off. And when you walk through, they pop back on. And that's something that's very common now.
22: Yes, yep, definitely. Because it's not all that useful if the lights are on, but nobody's making use of it. So every kilowatt hour that you save is one that you don't have to pay for.
20: Right.
22: So, of course, just turning off your lights or any of those devices that, you know, have phantom load attached to them.
20: Right.
22: If they've got lights, if they're keeping time. Those can often draw power even when you're not actively using them, if they're just on standby.
20: Sure.
22: So maybe using a power strip or just unplugging them when you're not using them can help reduce some of that phantom load.
20: All right. Good. Well, our textile shoe and home good drop-off event going on right now. We'll be here until 9, but the truck will be here through the afternoon. If you'd like to drop something off, you're more than welcome to do so. We can take anything off your hands. Coats and jackets and shirts and sweaters and pants and shoes, and then drapes and curtains, table linens, blankets. Somebody brought in a bunch of blankets earlier this morning as well. So if you want to get rid of some of those, this would be the place to do it. We recycle, but I love what you guys do here is also promote reusing.
22: Yes, it's reduce, reuse, recycle,
20: mm-hmm.
22: in that order, generally,
20: yep.
22: try to promote it. So if you don't have to use it, try to go without. But then if you do need to use it, try to reuse it as many times as you're able to, if it's still in good condition. And then if it's really not in a reuse position, then we can try to recycle it. Convert it into something different that
20: right.
22: can be used.
20: Absolutely. Brianna, thank you so much again for your knowledge. We appreciate it.
22: Yeah, thanks. It's my pleasure.
20: Yep, it's Brianna Moore, Recycling Program Specialist here in the Will County Land Use Department. Again, please come on down, and we are well on our way to filling up that big Helping Hands truck that's over there. So drop off whatever you have, and that helps everyone. It helps you, too, get rid of things that you don't need laying around. Coming up in just about 15 minutes or so, we're going to talk to Aaron Noon, environmental educator with the Land Use Department. We're going to talk about student environmental education programs, recycling, energy efficiency, composting, water conservation, and more. She'll be doing that in just a little bit. I've got Slammers tickets if you would like them. They open up their season tonight at home. They're also at home tomorrow night and on Sunday. We've got tickets, I think, for all three games. If you'd like to go, stop by. I'll give them to the first person that wants them. And if you don't want them, just come down anyway and drop off a bunch of stuff here. We would love to see you. The WJOL Morning Show brought to you in part by our friends at Johansson and Anderson. Speaking of heating and cooling, cleaning and checking your AC is going to lower your bills. That is a fact, that if your AC is running at peak efficiency, then your energy bills will be reduced. So call Johansson and Anderson, a York author.

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2: 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Gate 11 is located just south of Schweitzer on Route 53. 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
2: 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Gate 11 is located just south of Schweitzer on Route 53. Weather permitting.
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10: Some college students are still reporting problems accessing information following a massive data breach of a system known as Canvas that is used by thousands of universities. The hacking group Shiny Hunters claimed responsibility and threatened to leak personal data held by the company that runs Canvas.
11: The group was threatening to leak data held by Instructure, the parent company of Canvas, including student names, ID numbers, and email addresses for an estimated 275 million users across nearly 9,000 educational institutions worldwide. By late Thursday, most users reported being able to access Canvas again. I'm Mark Mayfield.
10: Well, in fact, just finding out this morning that the University of Illinois Urbana-Champaign is postponing all final exams and assignments through the weekend as it deals with the ongoing cybersecurity threat involving Canvas. The U of I is, again, one of thousands of institutions impacted by that threat. On the roads this morning, inbound I-55 slows Route 53 to Lamont Road, and then from Harlem to Kedzie. Outbound 55 slows Kedzie to Pulaski, and then from 294, which is the Tri-State Tollway, to Route 53, earlier crash at Lamont Road. Westbound I-80 is on the brakes from Wheeler to Midland, still clear on 355. Southbound 294, there's a four-car crash at 31st Street, blocking the left lane. The weather forecast from Will County's Weather Center, here's Chuck Brady.
12: From the WJOL Will County Weather Center, here's what Friday looks like. Partly sunny today. Overall, it's a good-looking day. 67 degrees this afternoon. It's going to be nice. Partly cloudy tonight. We look for a low of 48 degrees. For the weekend, Saturday shows us mostly sunshine and getting warm. 75 degrees tomorrow afternoon. Gets a little bit breezy, too. Winds picking up maybe 30, 35 miles an hour. Cloudy skies, 47 on Saturday night, and we'll finish.

0: Shout with a nice day on Sunday for the rest of the weekend. It's 65 degrees. No mention of rain all weekend long. So enjoy. Again, as we head into Friday, sunny skies today with a high of 67 degrees. Partly cloudy tonight with a low of 48. From the WJOL Will County Weather Center, I'm staff forecaster Chuck Brady.
1: At 7:32, it is 50 degrees. Federal officials are now mobilizing to deal with the hantavirus. The outbreak centered on the cruise ship that is now headed for a port in the Canary Islands. Three people who were on the ship have died, and several cases have been confirmed. More now from ABC's Lionel Moise.
2: Officials are tracking dozens of passengers who left the cruise ship April 24th, nearly 2 weeks after the first passenger died on board. About 30 people from around the world, including here in the U.S., returned home before contact tracing began. At least seven people across five states, from California to Virginia, are being monitored for symptoms, and so far no symptoms have been reported.
1: Sources say the CDC has now classified the outbreak as a level 3. That is the lowest level of classification, but it means that the risk to the general public remains low and it is being closely monitored. Teams of scientists and physicians have been activated. The CDC's move comes as some experts criticize the agency for not acting sooner. Alligator Alcatraz's days could be numbered.
3: Border Czar Tom Homan said the Trump administration is talking to state officials in Florida about closing the immigrant detention facility in the Everglades. A Homeland Security official told the New York Times the facility is costly and has lost its effectiveness. Governor Ron DeSantis says it was always meant to be a temporary facility, and he's fine with closing it if the federal government no longer needs it. I'm Michael Kastner.
1: The Federal Trade Court Thursday says Donald Trump's global 10% tariffs are unlawful.
4: A legal setback for the White House. A panel of judges on the Court of International Trade concluded the Trump administration misread the law used to justify the sweeping tariffs. The ruling marks the second time the president's tariffs have been found to be illegal, with the Supreme Court earlier this year affirming a decision from the Court of International Trade blocking Trump's first round of tariffs. The global 10% tariff took effect in February and by statute is set to expire in late July. Peter Haralambos, ABC News, New York.
1: Islamic extremists and narco-traffickers topped the list of targets in the Trump administration's new counterterrorism plan.
5: The strategy released this week by Sebastian Gorka, the senior director for counterterrorism, claims that 2025 saw more left-wing terror attacks than right-wing for the first time in three decades. Gorka tells reporters he will investigate left-wing groups, jihadists, Antifa, the transgender killers, and the left-wing radicals he claims killed conservative personality Charlie Kirk. Gorka also said that despite its decline, right-wing terror could still return to previous levels. I'm Rory O'Neill.
1: The State Department says it is revoking the passports of parents with unpaid child support.
6: Officials say starting today, thousands of parents who owe $100,000 or more in past due child support are going to have their passports revoked. A news release by the State Department says under federal law, anyone who owes more than $2,500 in child support can have their passport either revoked or denied. Parents with significant child support debt are being advised to make payment arrangements as soon as possible. I'm Mark Mayfield.
1: Caroline Leavitt has celebrated the birth of her second child. In a post on X Thursday, the White House press secretary announced that she gave birth to her daughter, Vivian, on May 1st. She was born 4 days after Caroline held her last press briefing before going on maternity leave. And Saturday Night Live is back this weekend with Matt Damon as host. The Oscar winner will be joined by musical guest Noah Kahan. And the final episode of the show's 51st season airs next weekend, featuring Will Ferrell as the host and Paul McCartney as the musical guest. It is 5:35 for the Hands of Hope of Illinois. I'm sorry, it is 7:45 from the Hands of Hope of Illinois and the Joliet Hope Center newsroom. I'm Dawn Dessart. 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

0: This is Will County's News Talk Sports 1340 WJOL. 7:38 Slocum in the morning. We come to you live from the Will County office building. 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What does that mean? They've got Sealy. They've got Tempur-Pedic. They've got Stearns & Foster. 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And if you take a test drive on a mattress, this is really, really cool. Take a test drive. And if you don't fall asleep in 30 seconds, you're going to get a $25 Turk gift card. 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It's all at Turk Furniture. They're open 7 days a week, ready to serve you. And coming up very, very soon, that big Memorial Day sale. See, Fred, Dave from Shanahan made it all the way in this morning and dropped off some items. Coats, jackets, shirts, sweaters, pants, dresses, skirts, shoes, boots, sneakers, neckties, hats, you name it. We'll take it off your hands. Drapes and curtains, table linens, towels, bedding, sheets, pillow covers, blankets, and much, much more. Every day this week, a Helping Hands truck has been on site in the parking lot, and all the clothing and other textile items have been placed there and then placed in the big truck, and we are filling that big boy up. Thanks to all of you folks stopping by so far here this morning. Now, I'll be here just until 9, but the truck is going to stick around for the rest of the day. So, again, if you can't make it over here by 9, you can come over any time throughout the course of the day. That residential electronics and hazardous waste drop-off event in Plainfield tomorrow is by appointment only from 8 until 2. Go to willcountygreen.com for more information. Again, electronic items and hazardous waste items. There's a book reuse event coming up at Pilcher Park the 29th through the 31st of this month. Now is the time. That's spring cleaning. Get it done. Get all the stuff out of there, and you will feel much better about it. We have with us an environmental educator for the Will County Land Use Department. Her name is Erin Noon, and she joins us here today. Hi, Erin. How are you?
1: Thank you.
0: I'm doing good. Thanks for coming by. Nice to meet you.
1: Nice to meet you, too.
0: Have not had you on the program before. We've been doing these broadcasts for many, many years. And what I like about today, too, is always the day that the water barrels get delivered.
1: The rain barrels, yes.
0: The rain barrels. There's a bunch of them.
1: Yeah. More? Yeah, we did excellent this year. So we had a subsidy where they could get some about $30 off the rain barrel. And we've done wonderful. So we have about 51 here that people have already purchased. So if you did purchase a rain barrel, please come and pick it up before 1 o'clock.
0: That's the most, is this the most ever? 51? Dave tells me, yeah, it's got to be.
1: Yeah, and we have another pickup in Homer Glen tomorrow. Wow. And they sold 103 rain barrels. So, yeah, it was an excellent year this year.
0: How'd they sell so many?
1: I think a whole bunch of Homer Glen residents really wanted some rain barrels. Yeah, they want to help save water. So, good for them.
0: So, how do these work? If people, are these, this is done for a year then, right? And this is a program just once a year or? Okay,
1: correct.
0: Once a year. So, next year, as we get more and more people, how does this work?
1: So they could go to willcountygreen.com. We go through the Conservation Foundation, and Upcycle Products is the one who creates these wonderful barrels. And you can purchase them, and you just put them under your gutter and save rainwater to water your plants with, and it helps save our drinking water.
0: That's a good idea. So very, very good. And they come with a spigot on the outside of them, too,
1: They do
0: right?
1: come with a spigot. You can get an overflow as well. There's several different types of barrels that you can purchase.
0: Okay. Very, very cool. So next year, keep that in mind. Folks, I would probably start ordering right after the holidays, first part of the year.

0: Yeah, in the spring.
1: Mm-hmm. In the spring?
0: Yep,
1: okay,
0: before in the spring.
1: All right, well, let's find out what you do. You work with our students in the area.
0: That's right, yes.
1: So I
0: am the environmental educator, so I go to schools and I present about vermin composting, which is keeping our food scraps out of the trash using worms. It's an indoor form of composting. I also talk about water conservation, renewable energy, monarch butterflies, zero waste, how we can live a more waste-free lifestyle.
1: Are the kids receptive to your message?
0: Yes. You know, it all depends on the age. But yes, for the most part, they are. I think everybody is, you know, education is the key. Mm-hmm. You know, I mean, we don't know what we need to do and how to save the environment if we don't learn about it first.
1: That's right. So when you walk into, who's the easiest kids to talk to? Kindergartners, first graders? High school kids probably are too cool for this right now, right?
0: Well, middle school and eighth and high school, I mean, they do listen. They just don't, like, you know, participate as much as the and have as many questions as much as the younger age groups. But I do more than just going and talking. We have hands-on activities with every presentation. So a lot with the older age groups, we do experiments and we do some fun things like with zero waste. We'll make plastic bag bracelets. For water conservation, we have this really cool water experiment where we purify water like a water purification plant. We use, you know, alum, a coagulant, and we filter with sand and activated carbon. So, you know,
1: you do that right in front of them?
0: Yeah, we do it with them. They do it with me.
1: That's awesome.
0: Yeah. Hands-on is a great way to learn.
1: How can people, these schools, get a hold of you and have you come out to them? Do you go recruiting them or do they find you?
0: Well, I do send out emails, and we do have an Earth Flag through Will County, so schools can be part of the Earth Fly program. All they have to do is have me out for a presentation and recycle and maybe do a couple other optional activities like using both sides of the paper, bringing textiles to the event or maybe books.
1: Sure.
0: And then they can become an Earth Flag school. And every year I go back, I give them a ribbon, they get a big Earth Flag to begin with, and they can hang it in their school. But they can email me or they can go on our website to find the Earth Flag application. And my email as well. It's enoon@willcountygreen.com.
1: I like that. Use both sides of the paper. That makes sense.
0: Yeah, it does.
1: Yeah.
0: Yeah, have to be resourceful. Reuse. That's our whole goal, right, at Resource Recovering Energy is to save our natural resources and, you know, reduce, get as much out of the trash as we possibly can.
1: Absolutely. So what are some of the things, what are some of the questions kids ask you? They raise their hand and they go, Mr. What?
0: Like, what, where does our trash go?
1: Where does our trash go?
0: Yeah, and I tell them, well, it goes to a landfill. You know, if we, we talk about recycling, I think I forgot to mention that. That is one of my presentations, is recycling. Like, if we have a plastic bottle and we put it in the landfill, and I explain, it's just this big hole in the ground, right, that we eventually cover with dirt. Are we going to be able to turn that plastic bottle into something else? Can we make a shirt from it? Can we make carpet from it? Can we make another plastic bottle from it if it's stuck under the ground?
1: No.
0: No, you're right. We cannot. We cannot use it again. Well, good. I'm glad I can answer that for you.
1: You teed me up. Thank you very much for that one. Well done. Nothing more difficult than that, please. Yeah, and that is true. And that probably starts to click just a little bit.
0: Yeah, I hope so. I hope so. And then we have a recycle relay, which is fun. So,
1: what's that look like?
0: Well, we have different, I have four different containers. We have recycle, we have trash, because some things still have to get thrown away, right? We can't do stuff with everything. I have compost, which is our fresh fruit and vegetable scraps. And then I have donation or other. Like if they want to do something with, you know, like if they have a tin can and they want to make it a pencil holder, they can put it in the box. And then I have a big bag of trash. And I said, who wants to sort my trash? And they get so excited sometimes. And then a question I get, is this clean trash, Mrs. Aaron? And I'm like, yes, it is. And like, where did you get this trash? And I'm like, well, I mean, I did get it from my house, else am I supposed to get trash?
1: Right.
0: But yeah, and they love it. And you know, you make it a fun race, you know, where they, you know, have to pick out the best, you know, which container they're gonna put it in. And
1: Very cool.
0: So it's good.
1: Very cool. Are kids still understanding this? Are because it's been several generations, and like anything, the more you do it, the more you have to, like seatbelts. I mean, 25 years ago, whatever percentage, now it's almost 100%. And are more and more people recycling that you see now because they've learned at a young age it's the right thing to do?
0: I hope so.
1: You think so?
0: I hope so, definitely.
1: Yeah. Well, it's in my neighborhood, everybody's got two bins.
0: Yeah. They do.
1: And sometimes three with compost.
0: I still think, though, we need a lot of education when it comes to recycling. There's still that, well, if I put it in the recycle bin, let's hope that it gets recycled, and it doesn't. You know, like, when in doubt, just throw it out. Learn what needs to go in your bin. But I still think there needs to be a lot of education, even adult education.
1: Absolutely, yeah. We were talking with Brianna earlier about what to recycle, what not, and Dave also, and people still don't, you're right, they still don't understand. They're throwing, you know, styrofoam in, they're throwing plastic bags in. Those are all no-nos.
0: Well, not into our recycling bin at home, right? But we can still recycle those plastic bags. We just have to take them to other places. And that's where our effort comes in, too.
1: Yes,
0: you know, we do have to make an effort to try, you know, to help to do our best. I mean, this is where, you know, a lot of things happen is at home, right? Most of our food waste happens at home. We can save a lot of natural resources at home by saving, you know, doing energy efficient, you know, items, you know, or like, you know, lighting and water conservation, like low flow toilets and shower heads and things like that. So a lot of ways that we can save our natural resources are within ourselves, right? At home.
1: Yep, absolutely. You mentioned the garbage bags. I think it's really important to point out. You go to Jewel or wherever, Tony's or wherever you go, and a normal family is going to have, what, 14, 15 little bags.
0: Yeah.
1: And you can keep those. I mean, you can throw them away. Bad move. Don't put them in the recycling. Bad move. Put them in your car because at some point during the week, you're going to drive by a grocery store, and all the grocery stores take them.
0: Right. Well, and there's so many ways to reuse them as well. You know,
1: oh,
0: I mean,
1: yeah.
0: You can put them in your bathroom trash can. That's what I do. I mean, I have two big dogs, so I take them with me, right, in the backyard and things. You can make things from them. I've made jump ropes. You can make kites from them. We've made plastic bag bracelets. And after that, you can still recycle them. But they make that plastic lumber from them, which is amazing.
1: Plastic lumber?
0: Yeah, plastic wood. Mm-hmm. Make decks and chairs and all that kind of stuff from them. And you get it, you won't ever have to paint or rebuild your deck again. No replacement wood from that. So, I mean, it's very important that we reuse things and keep things out of our landfills.
1: Awesome. Aaron, nice to meet you. Thanks. Any schools you're hitting before the end of the school year?
0: Oh, a lot. Yeah, this is my busy season. And right now we're planting a lot of milkweed. So I have this program. One of my favorite is if you have a vermicomposting bin in your classroom where you're going to feed your worms food scraps and you choose to, I come back at the end of the year and we plant milkweed.
1: Aww.
0: And milkweed is the only plant that monarch caterpillars will eat. And it also helps save water. Native plants, after the first year, you don't need to water them. So they help save water. They feed our monarch butterflies, which are important pollinators. So we go back and I plant, and the students take them home. We can plant them in the yard and have monarch butterflies come to the yard. So it's an amazing program.
1: Very cool. Erin Noon, environmental educator. If you need to get a hold of her, she is at E Noon, as in the time of day, N-O-O-N, E Noon at WillCountyGreen.com. Erin, nice to meet you.
0: It's nice to meet you, too. Thanks for having me. Thank you very much.
1: All right, we're here at the Will County office building. We are talking about reusing. We're talking about recycling. We're talking about what can help our environment, and the Will County Green Division, the Resource Recovery, and Resource Recovery and Energy Division is as good in this county as there is around, bar none. They've had the commitment here for many, many years, and they seem as committed as ever. It's great to see. 7:50 WJOL Morning Show, courtesy of Frank Cerveniak from Rapman, Cerveniak and Kozak. You've been, have you been involved in a crash? You've been injured on the job. You need Frank Cerveniak. The RCK law firm will fight for your rights. Don't wait to call. So many people get injured and they call 3 or 4 weeks later, and that's okay, but make that call right away. Because Frank's got investigators that will get that evidence that will be crucial for your case. And remember, if you're injured, you don't have to pay Frank a dime unless he wins for you. So you got nothing to lose except for all those medical bills. Frank Cerveniak, Rathbun Cerveniak in Kozel, 815-730-1977. That's 815-730-1977. 1340 WJOL traffic and weather. 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Of Joliet.
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3: 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Gate 11 is located just south of Schweitzer on Route 53. Weather permitting.
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2: 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As summer approaches, health experts are raising awareness about the deadliest form of skin cancer, melanoma. And today is National Have a Coke Day, celebrating the drink's 140th anniversary. On the roads this morning in Warrenville, we've got a crash at Route 59 and Mack Road. In Darien, there's one at 75th and Plainfield Road. Heading south on 294, the Tri-State Tollway, there's a four-car crash at 31st Street. That is now on the side. Inbound I-55 slows Route 53 to Lamont Road in Harlem to Kedzie. Outbound 55 is on the brakes from Kedzie to Pulaski, and then from the Tri-State to Route 53 with a crash at Lamont Road on the side. And the forecast today calls for sunshine and lots of it. High today, 64 degrees. 64. Right now it's 52. I'm Dawn Desart at the WJO Traffic Center.
3: Thank you very much, Dawn. Appreciate that. There will be baseball tonight in Joliet. The Slammers are home. They will play at 6:35 against the Wild Things from Washington. I think that's Washington, PA, isn't it? Yeah, I believe it is. Slammers, new season. I can't say too much until I'm given permission to say, but there's a face that used to be involved in the program at Slammers when they were the Jackhammers, who's back. I saw him at an event last night, so as soon as we can let you know more about that, we will. My train back, not going anywhere. Nobody's, it's just in addition to the incredible staff that they have. I was happy to run into this certain individual I have not seen in years. And he's back with the organization. Very cool. JUCO baseball team lost the first game of the Region 4 tournament to Waubonsie. They've got to play today against DuPage. They've got to come all the way back through the loser's bracket. One more loss and their season is over. Cubs, 7 runs in the fourth inning. They've won 9 in a row. They beat the Reds 8-3. They'll play in Arlington tonight against the Rangers. White Sox lost 2 of 3 to Anaheim. They will play Seattle at home tonight at 6:40. Fire and Sky both in action tomorrow. NBA draft lottery will take place on Sunday. Last night in the NBA, the Pistons, Cavaliers, Detroit goes up 2-0. OKC beat LeBron and the Lakers 125-107. The 76ers host the Knicks tonight. New York up 2-0. And San Antonio at Minnesota, that series even at 1 game each. Carolina goes up 3-0 on Philly. In the NHL, Montreal plays at Buffalo tonight. Sabres up 1-0. Vegas and Anaheim play in L.A. or just outside of L.A. That is 1-1. All right. And that is sports. That is all I have right here on Will County's News Talk Sports 1340 WJO. Well, I want to thank my friends down at Allied Nursery and Garden Center. Went down yesterday, and man, did I get loaded up. I don't know how I fit so many plants into my car. Thanks to Christy, the landscape architect. She designed a beautiful, beautiful plan for the back of my house around my deck. I had some lilacs, 3 or 4 of them died, and I figured the other 3 were going to die as well. So thank you to Christy. Awesome. Thanks to everyone down there for being so friendly, so nice, and so knowledgeable. You can get your landscape design for free. Just talk to Christy, and she'll take care of it for you. It's amazing to watch her work. She's been doing it for decades, and she really has the customers in mind. So thank you to everyone down at Allied. They're going to be open this weekend. There's a big broadcast tomorrow. Star 96.7 is going to be there. I'm sorry, it's not Star 96.7. The 967 will be there tomorrow, I believe. Allied Nursery and Garden Center. Yes, they will be there tomorrow. Who's going to be there, Eddie?
4: I will look up.
3: Ed, Ed Sheeran tickets tomorrow there? Very, very cool. And I think, is it going to be Eddie or Jillian? Do we know? Eddie Volkman or Jillian? You got 10 seconds. Shannon Workman here working very, very hard on the phone. Working very, very hard on the phone. Just say one of our great, incredible staff members. Okay, head on down to Allied tomorrow like I did yesterday and get your stuff. It's 7:57, this 1340 WJOL Slocum in the Morning, live from the Will County Office Building for our Recycle Reuse events.
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8: 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From ABC News, I'm Brian Clark. Better than expected numbers in the April jobs report. The private sector added 115,000 jobs last month, roughly doubling expectations. The unemployment rate unchanged at 4.3%. The numbers not impacted by higher gas prices and the war in Iran, even as the ceasefire appears to be threatened. ABC's Rachel Scott has the latest from the White House.
9: As the U.S. and Iran exchange fire in the Strait of Hormuz, President Trump insists the fragile ceasefire between the two countries still holds.
10: After these strikes, is the ceasefire with Iran still on?
11: Yeah, it is. They trifled with us today. We blew them away. They trifled. I call that a trifle.
9: The administration says that Iran fired unprovoked on 3 American Navy destroyers in the Strait, the U.S. swiftly hitting back.
8: Secretary of State Marco Rubio said the U.S. expects the latest Iranian response to its proposal today, as the Washington Post reports that a CIA analysis shows Iran can outlast the blockade for at least 3 to 4 more months before suffering severe consequences. ABC News has not independently verified that data. The Pentagon's released new files on UFOs, saying the public can draw its own conclusions about the information. A Dutch cruise ship set to dock at the Canary Islands Sunday. That is the ship experiencing a hantavirus outbreak, blamed for 6 confirmed cases and 3 deaths, says ABC's Victor Okendo.
12: Teams of scientists and physicians have been activated as they race to stop the spread of the virus. U.S. health officials now monitoring at least 7 Americans in 5 states, including Arizona, California, Virginia, Texas, and Georgia, for possible infections, though none have shown symptoms.
8: Tech company Instructure says it's figured out how its Canvas platform, used by thousands of colleges across the country, was hacked. Hackers say they have personal information belonging to millions of students and professors. You're listening to ABC News.
13: 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Well, now, there's a place where you can meet them.

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0: Lawmakers in Tennessee passed a new congressional map that gives Republicans a strong chance of sweeping all 9 congressional districts in the state. Now South Carolina wants to follow in Tennessee's lead. This is after the Supreme Court's decision to prohibit race in drawing congressional districts. South Carolina Lieutenant Governor Pamela Yvette says,
1: "It's about doing the right thing. South Carolina is a ruby red state. I believe that any way we draw the maps, that will show through."
0: 3 hikers were killed after an explosive eruption of a volcano on a remote island in Indonesia. Authorities say the hikers knew that it was prohibited to go on that mountain because of a high alert status, but went anyway. City officials in Los Angeles are out with a price tag on what it's going to cost to keep the Olympics just over 2 years from now safe.
2: A new city memo says the LAPD projects securing the Olympics will come with a price tag of $1.15 billion and that the LAPD only has enough staffing to cover about a third of the needs during the Olympics. LA will have to heavily rely on outside law enforcement agencies to come in and help. While it's a huge cost figure, state and federal funds could fully or significantly cover the $1.15 billion, and the state of California may pick up the obligation and cost of bringing in outside law enforcement for the Olympics. Alex Stone, ABC News, Los Angeles.
0: I'm Brian Clark, ABC News.
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8: 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St. Joseph Medical Center will remain under Blue Cross Blue Shield. Blue Cross Blue Shield of Illinois has confirmed that all Prime Healthcare Illinois hospitals and medical groups, including St. Joseph Medical Center in Joliet, will remain in-network beyond June 1st. Prime Healthcare says they appreciate Blue Cross's recognition of the importance of preserving access to the care for patients and communities across Illinois, especially those who rely on essential safety net services. Prime Healthcare operates 55 hospitals, again, including St. Joseph, and more than 360 outpatient locations in 15 states. On our roads this morning, inbound I-55 slows Route 53 to Route 83, then from Harlem downtown. Outbound 55 is on the brakes from Ashland to Pulaski, and then from Route 83 to Lamont Road, thanks to an earlier crash there. Heading west in I-80, we're seeing brake lights from Chicago Street to Midland, clear right now on 355. The weather forecast from Will County's Weather Center. Here's Chuck Brady.
9: From the WJOL Will County Weather Center, here's what Friday looks like. Partly sunny today. Overall, it's a good-looking day. 67 degrees this afternoon. It's going to be nice. Partly cloudy tonight. We look for a low of 48 degrees. For the weekend, Saturday shows us mostly sunshine and getting warm. 75 degrees tomorrow afternoon. Gets a little bit breezy, too. Winds picking up maybe 30, 35 miles an hour. Cloudy skies, 47 on Saturday night, and we'll finish out with a nice day on Sunday for the rest of the weekend. It's 65 degrees. No mention of rain all weekend long, so enjoy. Again, as we head into Friday, sunny skies today with a high of 67 degrees. Partly cloudy tonight with a low of 48. From the WJOL Will County Weather Center, I'm staff forecaster Chuck Brady.
8: At 8:07, it is 52 degrees. Fallen Chicago police officer John Bartholomew will be laid to rest today.
10: Hundreds attended the visitation service yesterday on Chicago's north side. Chicago Police Superintendent Larry Snelling also paid homage to Officer Bartholomew, who was killed in the line of duty.
11: It kind of takes your breath away. Because you know that this is someone that you've seen working, you've seen them in action. Now you see them for the very last time.
10: Officer Bartholomew and his partner were shot after escorting a robbery suspect to Swedish Hospital on April 25th. I'm Perry Williams.
8: Meantime, State Senator Sue Rezin, who represents the 38th District, attended the 2026 Illinois Police Officers Memorial at the State Capitol on Thursday.
3: very humble remembrance, recognizing those that have lost their lives. Like I have had Deputy Sheriff Musil from DeKalb County lost her life 2 years ago while on duty. So it's a good opportunity for the families to come down and be recognized.
8: The senator spoke about the importance of this event in Illinois. Authorities will continue to dig around a South Elgin home today as part of a case involving a missing teenager. Kiana Galvin was 17 years old when she was last seen in 2017. One neighbor says she saw the girl go into the home that is now the focus of the forensic evacuation, and she never came out. Investigators were seen yesterday collecting evidence from inside that house. Two people are hurt after a Metro train hit a semi-truck in Wilmette yesterday afternoon. Officials say the crash happened yesterday near Linden Avenue and Green Bay Road, causing delays on the Union Pacific North Line. Two of the passengers were hospitalized with minor injuries. A second man is charged with attacking two Jewish students in 2024 on the campus of DePaul University. Kasem Nababi faces two counts each of hate crime and aggravated battery. Adam Erkin was charged with the same counts last spring. He pled guilty to a battery charge last November. Illinois lawmakers are moving forward with a bill that would expel students who sexually assaulted a fellow student. The Illinois Senate approved the measure that would require any student who sexually assaults a peer to be expelled for at least 1 year. The plan now moves to the House for further consideration. It is 8:10 from the hands of Hope of Illinois and the Joliet Hope Center Newsroom. I'm Dawn Desart. 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
2: 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I can't do this.
1: Like we're getting buried under the weight of it all. There's always a path forward. 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

0: 813, this is Will County's News Talk Sports, 1340 WJOL. Thanks to Rich Rennick and Don DeSart back at our WJOL studios. I get to come out here and have fun talking to all kinds of folks. So thanks to Rich, as always, for taking care of the board for me. Really, really appreciate it. We are here today at the Will County office building, 302 North Chicago Street. We're here. This is, I don't know, if Marta was here, she would know. Shout out to Marta. We mentioned her earlier this morning, and she was listening. I'm sure she still is. This was her baby from the beginning, and we certainly missed her. She's enjoying retirement now. So thank you to Marta for starting this tradition, and we are keeping it through with Brianna and with Dave. And we're here today with Jennifer Tino Tarrant, the Will County executive. She is at the traditional 8-10 slot, started by your predecessor, Larry Walsh.
1: That's right. Right. 19th year. We are in our
0: 19th. Is it 19?
1: Yes, yes. So thank you very much. Well, it's written down right here for me. I got a nice little cheat sheet in front of me. But we appreciate WJOL sponsorship, you being here as well, joining us, because this is always a very exciting day when we can talk about recycling.
0: Right. And I've always said this before, I say it every year, I don't know a lot about the other counties, but I know enough about what you guys do to show that Will County's got to be the leader in the state of Illinois when it comes to this.
1: Yeah, we have a lot going on. And as you see in front of me, I have 3 pages of stuff that we have going on. But I'm going to let you lead this discussion and take over.
0: We'll do all of that. All right. But the first question, let's just get the serious stuff out of the way. Where are we at with Earthrise and the solar projects? We know that you had county board had to vote yes on 6 or a couple of lawsuits, Sherwood and Shannon. I don't know if New Lenox filed lawsuit also or anyone out that way. So where are we at with Earthrise?
1: Well, we will, this coming month, they will rehear the, what they call, we're calling Pride of the Prairie, Earthrise calls Pride of the Prairie. Mm-hmm. They will rehear that at PZC, our Planning and Zoning Committee, I believe next week. It will not be comments by the public. It'll just be a one-on-one conversation. They have an attorney, and they will answer the questions. So that will take place during our evening PZC meeting. It'll be brought before our executive committee, and then we will vote at our regular county board meeting on that project.
0: Okay, that's the big one.
1: That's the big one.
0: Mm-hmm. That's the big one. And did the judge tell the county board they have to vote yes for that one as well?
1: No. So in those 4 cases were separate from these Earthrise cases. No, there was no direction. Those were all 4 separate lawsuits from different companies in different areas of the county, so they are completely separate.
0: Okay. If you, there will be lawsuits either way. If you vote no, Earthrise will sue. If you vote yes, then the Beckers will sue. Yeah,
1: that is my understanding.
0: That is your understanding. And that's where it's at. So that's coming up. What is the date on that again, the vote?
1: The vote's May 21st, I believe, is our county board meeting.
0: Okay, that'll be the third.

0: Thursday, yeah.
1: So that's not going anywhere anytime soon, and it won't. Okay, so that's that. Anything else major going on that we need to discuss? News.
0: Right now, we are all solar. We're all thinking solar. That is really it right now, yeah, right?
1: Yeah. It is.
0: You know, it takes up a lot of our time.
1: And the thing in what municipalities go through is there are good places to put solar. Solar's needed. We need to be well-rounded. There's good places and there's good amounts, but you know, I guess beauty's in the eye of the beholder. So Earthrise thinks this is a good place, but then landowners around there, some of them don't think it is. Some of them do, though.
0: Yeah, this is a struggle. This is a complete balancing act, whether it's location, whether it's about whether or not people want solar in their community.
1: Right.
0: But I think we can all agree, though, that we need to really work with our municipalities because they create these long-term plans. They have ideas what they want for their community. And when things are uprooted without and being told they have no say, it's frustrating for everyone. It's frustrating for me as elected official. It's frustrating for residents.
1: Right.
0: So again, we know there's a balancing act. We continue to talk to Springfield to let them know, you know, we do support solar in Will County. We've seen many projects move forward. We've seen several that have not, but for the most part, we are listening. We're trying to balance, but to just say no, we have no control over it, that's the frustrating part.
1: Absolutely. Jen Pertino Turner joining us here. We are at our annual Textile Shoe and Home Good drop-off event. Shifting gears, let's talk about some of the things that we're doing here today and then some of the things that are happening in the future.
0: Well, again, we really appreciate you being able to highlight our resource and recycling team because they do so many events throughout the year. They're a small but mighty team. They're standing out there. There's only four or five of them. But, you know, our goal is to make sure that we are educating the public and providing as many free recycling opportunities as we can. As you see here, we have a new, this is a, not just countywide, but this is multi-county. You're seeing our what's called Feed the Cart Recycling. It's been going to events, and it's, again, it's training and educating people in the community what can be recycled, what you need to do with recycling. I'm an avid recycler. It drives me nuts. You know, sometimes you have the kids' friends open, you open your garbage, and there's a bottle there. It drives me nuts. Get that recycled bottle out of there. Don't do it. There's that box right there. So we have a ton of events, whether it's electronics, whether it's just educating, whether it's our book reuse, as is coming up. We love our book reuse sale that's coming up in the end of May. Water Conservation Night with the Juliet Slammers. So again, our team really small but mighty, but they're getting out throughout the county too.
1: Yeah.
0: We're not just here in Juliet. We go out through the county and make sure people have the opportunity to get out clean, get rid of the stuff that they no longer need, that they can't just throw in their garbage, and provide opportunities.
1: I love the mascot,
0: yeah,
1: Loop.
0: Loop.
1: Loop is cute. Loop. Loop's got arms and eyes.
0: He does, yeah. And like I said, that's a multi-county marketing to, again, educate our young kids, our adults, and he's been very popular.
1: Very, very cute.
0: He or she.
1: And I know tomorrow in Plainfield there's a one-day hazardous electronics and hazardous waste drop-off event, but you guys also have events, not just events, but you have electronic opportunities throughout the county every single month.
0: We do. Especially electronics, we have everything listed on willcountygreen.com, mm-hmm. willcountygreen.com, so you can see where we are going to be or where you can, and they're really nice. Just drive up, you open your trunk, and they'll come and take them out. But our next event is in Plainfield tomorrow. We're collecting electronics, hazardous waste as well, so that's your paints and your motor oil. Again, we do ask that you sign up and make an appointment, willcountygreen.com, and you can do that. Do it right now while you're listening to me on the radio. Again, small scrap items, home electronics, screens, keys, a lot accepted there.
1: You name it, you got it. Why the commitment is made by Will County? Why do you think it's important to have this staff, to have these programs, to have these events, to have this website? Why is this such an important thing in your eyes?
0: Well, we're looking out for the future, right?
1: Sure.
0: We know that these are items that we do not want in our landfills. And again, they're not just easy things you can throw in your into your garbage or your trash to pick up because they contaminate. So we are trying to provide a safe environment for our residents now and into the future.
1: All right. Well, thank you for stopping
0: by. I always appreciate you taking the time to be out here and helping us share the good news with Will County.
1: Thank you, Jennifer.
0: Thank you.
1: Appreciate it. Jennifer Tino Tarrant, Will County Executive here at our annual reuse, recycle event here at the Will County Office Building. Another big load. Gentleman just dropped by in, I think it was a white SUV, had a bunch of stuff, and that truck is getting filled up. Now, if you can't make it down here before 9, that's okay. Helping Hands will be here all the way through this afternoon. So load up whatever you have and drop it off here at the Will County Office Building at 302 North Chicago Street through this afternoon. Coming up next, Don's got a quick check of headlines. I'll bring you sports. This is Will County's News Talk Sports, 1340 WJOO.
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3: In celebration of the Route 66 Centennial, Chicagoland Speedway and Route 66 Raceway will be unveiling a new roadside attraction for the 2026 season this Tuesday, May 12th. Join Scott Slocum this Tuesday as he takes his morning show on the road to Route 66 Raceway. 8 to 11, starting at 5:30 a.m. Unveiling is at 8:45 a.m. Stop by for photo ops, a CLS pop-up with prizes and more. That's this Tuesday, May 12th. Gate 11 is located just south of Schweitzer on Route 53. Weather permitting.
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6: Eastbound I-80 is slow going this
5: way. UC weather.
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8: 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Loved ones say goodbye today to Chicago police officer John Bartholomew, who was killed last month at Swedish Hospital in Chicago. And as summer approaches, health experts are raising awareness about the deadliest form of skin cancer, melanoma. Hitting the roads right now. It's been busy all morning in both directions of I-55. It still is. Route 53 to Route 83, then Harlem to downtown. Outbound, you're on the brakes. Ashland to Pulaski and Route 83 to Lamont Road due to an earlier crash there. Westbound I-80, that is slow from Richards over to Center Street. Clear so far this morning on 355. The weather forecast calls for sunshine today with a high of 67. Currently, it's 54 degrees. I'm Dawn Desart of the WJOL Traffic Center.
1: All right, thanks, Dawn. Appreciate that. Let's get you caught up on sports. We got baseball tonight, downtown Joliet. Slammers in action at 6:35. They'll be taking on Washington. First 1,000 people in get replica Slammer jerseys. And there's also fireworks after the game tonight, like there is every Friday night after Slammers games. The JUCO baseball team lost to Waubonsie in the Region 4 tournament. They've got to come back to the loser's bracket, which is no fun. They'll play COD today at 9. Plainfield Central baseball team had won 15 in a row. You know how hard it is to win 15 baseball games in a row? It's not easy. They did until yesterday. They were beaten by Plainfield South. White Sox in action tonight at home. They'll be taking on Seattle at 6:40. Cubs, winners of 9 in a row, head to the road. They'll play the Rangers tonight, and they go to Atlanta next week. Cubs have winning streaks this year of 10 and 9 already. That's impressive stuff. They are 26-12, 7:05 tonight in Arlington. Sky and Fire both play this weekend. NBA draft lottery is Sunday in the NBA yesterday. Detroit a winner over Cleveland. Oklahoma City beat the Lakers tonight. The Knicks and Sixers, San Antonio and Minnesota. And that is your look at sports on Will County's News Talk Sports, 1340 WJOL. Immediate Cure has four locations, include that pediatric place 21 and under, and that is out right in front of Target in Shorewood. Immediate Cure. Now, look at this. No more forms in the waiting room. No more paperwork to fill out. You call them and tell them you're coming. You go right in.

0: after 8 o'clock. We are here at the Will County Office Building. Another big load being dropped off right now. I got, what is that, a minivan? Or it looks like an SUV. That is loaded. I don't know how they got everything in there. So we continue to get a lot of, there's another big bag. There's another big box. People taking advantage of this opportunity presented today by our friends at Will County. Go to willcountygreen.com to find out all about everything that's happening here within the Will County Go Green community. Book reuse and recycling event, a hazardous waste residential electronic event tomorrow in Plainfield. I have to make an appointment, and much, much more. But coming up in just about 10 or 11 minutes, we're going to talk to the director of the Will County Land Use Department, David DuBois. We're going to talk about a comp plan for Will County, you know, with all the solar and with all the things that are happening in the area. People want to know about comp plans, and they want your input, actually. It's called Guide Will, Growing Smarter, Living Better. What makes Will County home for you? What are your hopes for its future? You get to speak, and they are going to listen. We'll talk with David coming up in just a little bit here on Will County's News Talk Sports, 1340 WJOL. It's 8:29.
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2: 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Weather permitting.
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7: 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Some college students are still reporting problems accessing information following a massive data breach of a system known as Canvas that is used by thousands of universities. The hacking group Shiny Hunters claimed responsibility and threatened to leak personal data held by the company that runs Canvas.
8: The group was threatening to leak data held by Instructure, the parent company of Canvas, including student names, ID numbers, and email addresses, for an estimated 275 million users across nearly 9,000 educational institutions worldwide. By late Thursday, most users reported being able to access Canvas again. I'm Mark Neufeld.
7: In fact, we're learning this morning that if you have a student at the University of Illinois Urbana-Champaign, they are postponing all final exams and assignments throughout the weekend as it deals with that ongoing cybersecurity threat involving Canvas. The U of I is just one of thousands of institutions impacted by this threat. On the roads this morning, inbound I-55 is on the break.

0: It's from Route 53 to Route 83, and then from Harlem to downtown. Outbound I-55 slows Ashland to Pulaski, and then Route 83 to Lamont Road. Clear on 355 this morning. The weather forecast from Will County's Weather Center. Here's Chuck Brady.
1: From the WJOL Will County Weather Center, here's what Friday looks like. Partly sunny today. Overall, it's a good-looking day. 67 degrees this afternoon. It's going to be nice. Partly cloudy tonight. We look for a low of 48 degrees. For the weekend, Saturday shows us mostly sunshine and getting warm. 75 degrees tomorrow afternoon. Gets a little bit breezy, too. Winds picking up maybe 30, 35 miles an hour. Cloudy skies, 47 on Saturday night, and we'll finish out with a nice day on Sunday for the rest of the weekend. It's 65 degrees. No mention of rain all weekend long, so enjoy. Again, as we head into Friday, sunny skies today with a high of 67 degrees. Partly cloudy tonight with a low of 48. From the WJOL Will County Weather Center, I'm staff forecaster Chuck Brady.
0: At 8:33, it is 54 degrees. The monthly jobs report is out, and it has beat expectations. Most analysts are predicting around 55,000 to 60,000 new jobs created in April versus the 178,000 the month prior. Instead, the Bureau of Labor Statistics says non-farm payrolls jumped by 115,000 last month. The NCAA is expanding the Division I men's and one women's basketball tournaments.
2: Starting next season, eight more teams will have a chance to play for a national championship, bringing the total from 68 to 76. The first 12 games of each tournament will be known as the March Madness opening round. Men's opening round games will be played in Dayton, Ohio, and a second city, while women's games will be held on the campuses of top seeds. I'm Chris Turner.
0: 8 years after the first lawsuit was filed against Ohio State, an attorney says 30 former football players have agreed to join a federal suit against the university over the sexual abuse of student athletes decades ago by a team doctor. Some of those players moved on to the NFL. Hundreds say that they were abused by Dr. Richard Strauss, who worked at the school from 1978 to 1998 and died in 2005.
3: In the case said three members of the Buckeyes' 1980 Rose Bowl team, Al Washington, Keith Ferguson, and Ray Ellis, agreed to join the lawsuit. All three played in the NFL. Washington said he decided to come forward after watching the HBO documentary Surviving Ohio State.
4: I'm a survivor of sexual assault, but I'm a victim of OSU.
3: In a statement, Washington said using our voices to pay forward in this situation is not easy, but we believe it is necessary to protect future athletes and to ensure accountability for what happened to us.
0: ABC's Aaron Katursky reporting. Get this, breakfast lovers. Egg consumption is associated with a lower risk of Alzheimer's disease for seniors 65 and older.
5: That's according to a new study published in the Journal of Nutrition. Researchers at California's Loma Linda University found that eating one egg a day for at least 5 days a week reduces Alzheimer's risk by up to 27%. They say that eggs are known to support brain health. The American Egg Board provided some of the funding for the study. I'm Mark Mayfield.
0: The president is preparing to give a commencement speech.
6: President Trump will deliver the keynote address to graduates of the Coast Guard Academy this month. The school, which is located in New London, Connecticut, will hold its 145th commencement exercises on May 20th. It's a return trip for Mr. Trump. He last spoke to the ensigns in 2017 during his first term. Last year, they heard from former Homeland Security Secretary Kristi Noem. I'm Daria Albinger.
0: Mother's Day is Sunday, and we will dig deep into our pockets to shower mom with stuff. While most moms say they don't want anything, there's a difference between what they say and what they really mean.
7: If you ask any mom what they want for Mother's Day, most will say nothing. But a survey from Parents Magazine says when moms say they want nothing, they really mean they want a break from daily responsibilities. So let mom take a nap while you do the housework, because 30% of moms polled say what they want is sleep. Another 30% want some alone time. So get to it. Those dishes won't do themselves. I'm Bree Tennis.
0: And today is National Have a Coke Day. It's celebrated the drink's 140th anniversary.
7: The drink was invented by Dr. John Pemberton in Atlanta, Georgia, and sold for 5 cents a glass back in 1886. Today, that same drink is nearly $3. But Americans love it. We drink nearly two Cokes per day per person. The formula has changed over the years. There's no longer cocaine in it, but there is more sugar and sodium. That's the downside. But today, honor the brand. Have a Coke, but maybe just one. I'm Bree Tennis.
0: It is 8:37 for the Hands of Hope of Illinois and the Joliet Hope Center Newsroom. I'm Dawn Desart. 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
11: 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Gate 11 is located just south of Schweitzer on Route 53. Weather permitting.

0: This is Will County's News Talk Sports, 1340 WJOL Slocum in the morning. We are live at the Will County Office Building. This is our annual textiles, shoe, and home good drop-off event. I've just had a red Acadia, GMC Acadia from Darcy pulling out. They had a massive load there. We got to get our sponsors in, Darcy, of course. Thanks for dropping off. We've had a lot of people, big success here today. And you can still drop. If you can't get here to see us and say hi, that's okay. The big important part of it is for you to load up that truck, and we are well on our way to doing that. So this morning we've talked a lot about, and we'll wrap up here in just a little bit with just some reminders. We'll talk to Brianna, get her in here one more time, and just do some reminders about some events that are happening. We wanted to kind of pause a little bit, and it's kind of on the heels of talking to Jennifer Patino, Tarrant County Executive. I'd like to welcome in David DuBois. David is the director for the Will County Land Use Department. This is a department that looks at codes, looks at different rules and regulations when development wants to come in. They're also in charge of planning, kind of a comp plan. If you're a government agency or a municipality and you don't have a comp plan, then you're behind the eight ball, literally. So David is here, and we're going to talk about Guide Will. How you doing, David?
1: Good morning, Scott. Thank you very much for having me.
0: Absolutely. Thank you for stopping by. I'm interested in talking to you. I don't think we've talked on the air before, so thank you for coming, by the way, first of all. I mean, let's get that mic nice and close to you. Tell everybody a little bit about your department and what some of the day-to-day ops are.
1: Okay. The Land Use Department is jurisdictions unincorporated Will County.
0: Yep.
1: And we have different divisions that deal with a variety of matters from community development with HUD grants to resource recovery energy, which you've been talking a lot about today with different programs, to development services, which deals with stormwater management, with zoning, planning, building permits, code enforcement. So there's a variety of different land use matters that we deal with across the board. Very busy office. So.
0: Yeah, very, very, very busy office. Will County, how many, I don't know, acres or miles is unincorporated that you guys have to deal with?
1: Okay, Will County is 849 square miles, which makes it the third largest in the state.
0: Wow.
1: And it's the second largest in the six county area. 525 of that area is approximately 525 is unincorporated.
0: So almost two-thirds.
1: Yes.
0: Wow, I didn't realize that. So there's a lot.
1: Quite a bit of area that we work with. And it's a variety of

0: different kinds of land uses. It's all the way from agricultural to southern tier, all the way to suburban to urban areas within the county.
1: That's a good point. Yeah, we have it all.
0: Yes.
1: Good, bad, or indifferent.
0: A lot of different uses.
1: Yeah, a lot of different uses. And not getting into the whole solar issue, but that is hot topic right now. We talked to Jennifer. She said there'll be a vote on Earthrise coming up in about 3 weeks. You guys listen to all and didn't have any input. That's not your job. Your job is to listen as a land use department. You listen to the public meetings, and it's been very intense, I understand. And you guys as an organization do as well.
0: Yes. So it's a process, and I commend our staff for the work that they've done, and with the implementation of the ordinances the county passes, and right. presenting the commission, the board, the information that's required for them right. to make an informed decision.
1: So the process is someone wants to develop, and then they bring it to your department first, correct?
0: Yes. It could be anywhere from it's a permitted use where they go through a building permit process to a site development permit process for engineering. If it's not a permitted use, then they would go through a zoning process, mm-hmm. which can require perhaps a special use permit where special considerations given for that use, or if they want to change the zoning on a property to a map through a map amendment. Let's say you want to change from commercial to an industrial use.
1: Yep.
0: And those types of requests ultimately end up at the county board for the yep. county board decision.
1: Yep. And the Planning and Zoning Commission will pass along a recommendation. Now, you don't pass along your recommendations based on whether or not you think it's a good idea. You pass along it whether or not it's legal and fits within the parameters of development for that piece, right?
0: Yes. Yeah. Okay. It's our recommendations are based upon the ordinance and whether or not it meets the ordinance criteria.
1: Right.
0: And the laws that are adopted by the county.
1: Right.
0: And part of that is the reason for the comp plan is the comp plan review is part of that process.
1: Right.
0: It's one of the criteria of some of the zoning cases that we process. And that's why it's important that we update it to reflect, the current
1: the current environment
0: yeah. and what the current residents want to see happen over the next 10 to 20 years.
1: Well, let's get into that comp plan. When is the last time you guys did one?
0: Okay, the comp plan, there was one originally done in the 1990s.
1: Okay.
0: And then there was a major revision done in 2002.
1: Okay.
0: That was a big project. It was an 18-month project. And then it was revised again in 2011 with minor updates. And so it's due for another major update, which is the Guide Will project.
1: It is. Okay, so let's get into Guide Will. When did, I know there's been an open house already. There's another one coming up. When did you start the planning for Guide Will?
0: Okay, we're at the very beginning
1: That's
0: stages.
1: That's what I thought you were. I hadn't heard
0: very
1: of it
0: beginning
1: yet.
0: Stages.
1: Yeah.
0: And that, again, that is why, we have opportunities for the public to provide input now. And it's not just for unincorporated residents. We also, it's people in municipalities because there's things that happen on the fringe that are important for them as well. And so we need their input as well. Now, this began a few months ago, and we've had two open houses. And the upcoming two open houses are on May 14th at 5:30 to 7 p.m. at the Wilmington City Hall. And there's also one at Knoll Park. And guidewill.co is the website where you can find information on those. And again, we're at the very beginning stages, so
1: sure.
0: It's very important to get this public input.
1: What was some of the input you got? You were at Moni, you were at Plainfield Township. What, if anything, surprised you about some of the comments, or maybe you weren't?
0: I don't think there were any surprises, but it provided people an opportunity to really address or identify opportunities that they saw in county, concerns that they saw in the county, things that, particular uses they like or don't like, where they think things might belong or don't belong within the county, things that, that they prioritize in the county, what they would like to see in the county. So I don't think there are any surprises at those. Now, what I will say again, and I keep emphasizing, is we really need the public input.
1: Yeah.
0: In this. And, the attendance is rather light at those first two open houses,
1: yeah.
0: and so we'd really like to people come out for the next two.
1: Well, I'll continue to spread the word. And the next ones are the 14th, which would be next Thursday. I think it's Thursday. Next Thursday. Okay. The survey, there is a survey as well on the website, is there not?
0: Yes, there's a survey. It's called a visioning survey.
1: Okay.
0: And there's a couple different questions in there. And, for example, one asks about what do you value most about living, working, and spending time in Will County? There's one that asked about the priorities that should guide Will County. That might be, for example, expanding housing choices, protecting farmland or agricultural areas, different things of that nature. And, you know, one thing I want to highlight here, too, when I talk about protecting farmland, farming is an economy in the county. It's big. So that's a big, important, you know, part of this as well. You know, what concerns they have about the county's future. Is it could be, you know, locations of new development, loss of farmland, changes of character. Mm-hmm. So it goes through, and, you know, there's also an option in there, too, where, you know, you can share any other feedback that you may not have in a defined choice within the website.
1: Sure. A couple of the other questions, which existing land use features should be most protected over the next 20 years? That's interesting. Mm-hmm. You have farmland, public parks, historic structures, established neighborhoods, rural, business district, or natural areas? That's a very interesting question. Which best describes your connection to Will County? What you do? Do you live here? Do you work here? Do you own property here? Which statement best describes where you reside? And how long have you been connected to Will County? This is interesting. So these are, what, 10 questions, looks like. But I think you would really love to see people so you can have a conversation with them.
0: Yes, yes. Very much so.
1: Okay.
0: And again, this is augmenting the open houses. There's also the map online as well. It's an interactive map where you can put markers on the map, identify, areas of concern in the county, areas that you like, things that you'd like to see in a particular area, areas you'd like to see protected.
1: Right.
0: So that's another opportunity. But again, these augment these open houses, and it's just we're trying to reach as many people as we can.
1: You brought a map with some markers on here. What do these represent?
0: Those are areas where, for example, if you see a heart on there, it's an area that somebody really values, perhaps.
1: Oh, cool. Okay.
0: Or something they really like about it. If there's an exclamation point, perhaps it might be a concern that somebody has about, let's say, a traffic concern or a development concern or things of that nature. A light bulb might be an idea that somebody has.
1: Sure.
0: There may be an opportunity. So again, it's a very interactive map. It's a way for people to go on there and, again, provide input.
1: I see a lot of hearts in the Manhattan area, our controversial area that we're going through right now.
0: Yeah.
1: Yes, I think I know why a lot of those hearts are there.
0: Yeah.
1: That makes perfect sense. I love it. Comp plans are big. I think a lot of times comp plans are done and they sit on a shelf, but things are happening in our county and really important things. And I'm confident that this won't sit on the shelf. This will then go to the county board, and they look at this and go, okay, we need to listen. This is what we've been told.
0: Yes. The entire process, the Land Use and Development Committee of the board is the steering committee of the project. So throughout this project, the public input, again, is part of the project and will be presented to the board members when they're looking at different policies that they want to see for the future of the county.
1: Mm-hmm.
0: And then, ultimately it'll end up at the board for their adoption in about 12 months, approximately.
1: Sure.
0: And then, again, the importance of this is the basis, this is a guideline for the county. And then after that is if the county decides they need to change codes and ordinances to reflect those policies and implement them, that's, very important.
1: Big project, huge project, very time-consuming project. David DeVoy, Director of Will County Land Use Department. Thank you, sir. We appreciate it.
0: Thank you very much.
1: Thank you. We'll continue to spread the word, and we'll get this message out. GuideWill.co, GuideWill.co. That's exactly what it is if you want to tell them what you think. It's 8:51. Coming up next, Don Desart will take us through the rest of the morning as far as travel times are concerned. We had 55 just standstill near Lamont because of a truck fire. We've got a picture of that accident on our social media pages if you would like to check those out. Slocum in the Morning, live from the Will County Office Building for the Textile Shoe and Home Good Drop-Off Event.
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6: 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Loved ones say goodbye today to Chicago Police Officer John Bartholomew. And nominations are now open for Joliet's 2026 Neighborhood Hero Awards. On the roads right now, inbound I-55 slows Route 53 to Lamont Road, gapers to an outbound crash. And then Cicero to Kedzie. Outbound, we've got delays from Ashland to Pulaski. And then from Route 83 to Lamont Road with that semi on fire earlier. Westbound I-80 slows Gauger to Wheeler Avenue. No delays eastbound. Northbound 355 is clear this morning. In Darien, we've got a crash at 75th and Plainfield Road. Southbound Lakeshore Drive, there's a rollover at 18th. In Warrenville, heads up for a crash at Route 59 and Mack Road. And in Bartlett, there's one at Route 59 and Red Oak Drive. And the forecast today, sunny today with a high of 67, mostly clear tonight, low dipping to 48. Tomorrow, comfortable with times of clouds and sun, high of 75 degrees. And Mother's Day, we could see a passing morning shower, otherwise clouds and sun, and a high of 65. Right now it is 56 degrees. I'm Dawn Dishart of the WJWell Traffic Center.
1: All right, Don, thanks much. Slammers are in action tonight. They will play at 6:35 against Washington. It's opening night, and yes, on opening day, what happens? Hope springs eternal. See if they can win a championship this year. Cubs are in action tonight in Arlington. White Sox in action tonight on the south side. Cubs play the Rangers, and the White Sox will take on the Mariners. Fire and Sky play tomorrow. The Fire game is at 1:30 against the Red Bulls. NBA tonight, the Knicks at 76ers, San Antonio at Minnesota. NHL tonight, we've got a couple in play. Montreal at Buffalo and Vegas at Anaheim. And you Caitlin Clark fans, the Indiana Fever play this weekend as the WNBA is underway as of this weekend. I think that's it. Are we good? Did we cover everything? I think we did. Real quick,
7: here's the deal.
1: So you can still drop things off. A lot of people drop things off here today at our WJOL Textile Collection event. So thank you to everyone who came down. Awesome to see you all. Huge turnout. Fantastic. Also, we are going to have this truck open, Helping Hands, until about 4 o'clock this afternoon. 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And a lot of the things that we touched on here today, the paint recycling, that is paintcare.org, paintcare.org. Brandon, come back over here real quick if you would, please. Sorry to say, get your butt back over here. But Brandon Moore's here. She has been our hostess here this morning, the hostess with the mostest. So thank you very much. Is there anything else we need to mention? We got about 2 minutes left.
8: Oh, 2 minutes. Okay.
1: You can fill a lot in 2 minutes.
8: Yes, I can. But yes, I would say if you're ever interested in anything to do with recycling, with reuse, with proper disposal even, WillCountyGreen.com is where you'll find information about our events, about our offerings. We work pretty hard to try to make them as accessible to a variety of Will County residents as we can by offering a variety of locations, a variety of dates for these kinds of services. And yeah, just to reiterate the value of recycling, I think we all can appreciate that we make use of all kinds of materials, from clothing to electronics to all kinds of things that maybe we don't think about having access to, and any case that we maybe don't find so much of a use for them, at least in their current form, we can be creative in thinking about different ways that we can use it instead of kind of tossing it out and making it someone else's problem,
1: Essentially. And it's like, everybody's like, oh, it's just one. What's the big deal? Well, If it's you and then somebody else and somebody else, it becomes
8: right.
1: a big deal.
8: Yeah, it compounds, definitely. Yep. And when a lot of people do that, then it becomes a much larger yeah. problem for us to solve. So even if you just yourself want to try, you know, you don't have to save the world by yourself, but even just a couple of things, trying to use less of the single-use plastics, maybe consider using a reusable water bottle.
1: I'm a big
8: yeah,
1: fan now.
8: I see you've got yours.
1: I used to laugh at them yeah. and make fun of them. Now I love it.
8: Yes, yep. See, you're doing great so far already.
1: Yes, I am. It's Brewmate, by the way. It's a great brand. Mm-hmm. I don't know if you've ever tried that brand. Brianna, thank you so much. You're a very kind individual. We appreciate your passion, and thanks for organizing everything for us today. We really appreciate it.
8: No, thank you. We always love having you out here. Thank you.
1: That's Brianna Moore, Recycling Program Specialist. Again, willcountygreen.com. All the information you would want, need, and or desire is at willcountygreen.com. Thanks to Rich Rennick and Don Desart. The Mary and Natalie Show are coming up. Then Michelle Kerfin and Ed Kerfin. Friends Over 50 program is at 10. This is Slocum in the Morning, live from the Will County Office Building. Have a great weekend, everybody. Lord willing, I'll talk to you Monday morning.
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0: from the Abree Credit Union Studio. 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
1: From ABC News, I'm Brian Clark. Secretary of State Marco Rubio told reporters in Rome the U.S. expects to hear from Iran today regarding the latest peace proposal. The two sides traded fire on Thursday, but President Trump says the ceasefire remains in place. Asked how close the sides are to a deal, he told reporters,
2: "Could happen any day, could, and it might not happen, but it could happen any day. I believe they want the deal more than I do."
1: War in Iran being blamed for higher gas prices of over $1.60 since the war began, but that's not having an impact on hiring as the private sector added 115,000 jobs last month, the April jobs report roughly doubling expectations. Sources tell ABC the CDC's classified hantavirus as a level 3 emergency response. That's its lowest level. The Dutch cruise ship at the center of the outbreak is set to dock this weekend in the Canary Islands. And even as authorities in Spain monitor another potential case, the seventh, Dr. Ashish Jha of Harvard's Kennedy School says this will not be another pandemic.
3: Look, I'm worried about the people on the ship. We may see few more cases. We may even see a dozen or so more cases. Are we going to see hundreds or thousands of cases? Not from this outbreak.
1: Lawmakers in Tennessee passed a new congressional map on Thursday, splitting up the 9th district, the only one held by a Democrat, in two. It's a response to the Supreme Court's decision to invalidate voting districts that are based on race. More from ABC's Jay O'Brien.
4: Other Republican states like Louisiana, Alabama, and South Carolina are now also moving to redraw their maps. It's all just the latest in a months-long wave of redistricting that swept through Republican and Democratic-controlled states ahead of the November midterms.
1: California Governor Gavin Newsom to announce a program today that provides hundreds of free diapers to families before they leave a hospital. Governor's office says it'll be offered at first at about 65 to 75 hospitals, mostly serving low-income patients. You're listening to ABC News.
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1: Mississippi residents are telling their survival stories after the severe weather on Wednesday. ABC's Faith Abube is in Purvis, Mississippi.
7: Lauren Rangeling hid in her bathtub as the twister roared through. She says she pulled her shower curtain closed and prayed.
8: I never felt fear for my life before, and that is nothing I ever want to feel again, ever.
9: And across Mississippi, the National Weather Service says the tornadoes left about 70 miles of damage across the entire state. 17 people were hurt, but again, no fatalities.
1: Billions of dollars worth of trades in the oil market are under investigation because of potentially suspicious timing, as ABC's Eric Katursky explains to our Start Here podcast.
10: For example, March 23rd, President Trump posts that he was going to delay attacks on Iran's power grid. And just 15 minutes before President Trump put that post online, traders bet more than $500 million that oil prices would fall.
1: It's been 1 year since Cardinal Robert Prevost was elected Pope. And today, Pope Leo, the first U.S.-born Pope, is on a trip to southern Italy, this ceremony at a shrine in Pompeii. Officials in New Jersey have lowered the cost of a round-trip train ticket to the World Cup from $150 to $105, still far more than the usual $12.90. I'm Brian Clark, ABC News.
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0: Good morning. You're listening to 1340 WJOL, Will County's News Talk Sports. It's Friday morning.
1: She drunk.
0: Right, happening. The words
2: are... WJO.
0: WJO. Yeah. How are you two?
3: Good.
0: Tina?
3: Good morning.
0: Jeff?
1: Hey, Tina.
0: Rich?
3: Good morning, Jeff.
1: Hey, Rich.
3: Good morning, Mary. Mary Rich.
0: How
1: good night,
0: everybody?
1: John Boy.
0: Right. Right. Remember that?
1: I do. Quality programming. If we watched it today, we'd probably fall asleep.
0: Yeah. Probably.
3: Especially if it was on after 7.
0: Yeah. Yeah, probably.
1: Probably.
0: Yeah. I watch a lot of those, murder mysteries and stuff. We watch the Yogurt Shop Murders lately.
1: At night?
0: It's great before you go to bed.
1: No.
0: Yeah.
1: I don't want to watch a murder show before I go to bed.
0: I don't know why I'm fascinated by it. I love those things.
1: Huh. You also love numbers, so.
0: Yeah.
1: You strange.
0: Yeah. Then, well, last night
3: unique
0: was,
3: is a better
1: unique,
3: word.
1: I unique. Like that.
0: Unique. Last night
1: You're
0: was
1: special.
0: This one that's, she's got multiple personalities.
3: Who that. Doesn't?
1: You're right.
0: Jenny something. She's British. She lived in the UK, and then she was in Australia, and her father was still in the UK, and her father is the reason for all these. It's like the... You probably know this, Tina. You've got more of a psychology background.
1: She's saying you have multiple personalities.
0: Well,
1: I hear what she's saying.
0: What do I want to say?
3: It's pretty rare.
0: Yeah, the only time I had ever seen anything to do with multiple personalities, I remember watching Sybil with Sally Field.
1: Uh-huh.
0: Do you remember that?
1: Absolutely.
0: When I was probably about 13 or so is probably when it was on. And... apparently, it's the result of, like, just incredible trauma, that it's a way to deal with, they break off into they don't call them personalities in the diagnosis, but these different entities within themselves
3: sure.
0: so that they can deal with how horrific it was. Yeah.
1: So we're, like, majorly squirreling this morning. You're listening to the Mary and Natalie Show on 1340 WJL, brought to you every week. By Wormer Rogers, Duran, and Ruzan. The squirrel herself, Mary Lancaster, sitting to my left. Call them for any of your squirreling needs or accounting needs.
0: Right.
1: Those two.
0: And
1: 815-730-6250.
0: And don't forget about Jeff Gregory. 815-954-7314. Realty Executive Success. Give him a call. I'm seeing houses go up for sale.
1: Yeah, I've got 3 going on the market today.
0: Is this the time of year?
1: You know what? Since COVID... everything and everyone, to a degree, has been a little not the same, right? So in the real estate market, it was after the Super Bowl-ish, things started to get busy.
0: Okay.
1: And then in April and May, I would do close to half of my sales in April and May.
0: Wow.
1: Crazy.
0: Okay.
1: Since COVID, it's just been steady. Sadly, it's like a trickle because we never have the big influx of inventory of houses for sale in the spring, which typically carries you through the summer. So before COVID, Joliet would have 400 houses on the market. Since COVID, we've never, ever hit 200, ever.
0: Oh, wow.
1: Right? And I think yesterday it was like 135, 140, somewhere in there. I just can't remember because,
0: wow.
1: You know,
0: you're using COVID as a timeline, but does it have any relationship to it?
1: I think so, because again, it was interesting that 2020 was my busiest year in terms of the number of sales, 88 houses in 1 year, which we couldn't do anything else. It's not like we could go to the movies or go shopping or anything, right? But it was very restricted to people whose jobs were deemed essential. So I sold so many houses to healthcare workers, teachers, people who had to work no matter what.
0: Oh, they were coming in. Okay.
1: So, I don't know, but ever since then, well, the interest rates, of course, have had something to do with it.
0: Yeah.
1: So right
0: now, where are we right now?
1: Low to sixes, depending on down payment.
0: I mean, honestly,
1: I bought my first house at 8%.
0: Historically, that's still really cheap money.
1: It really is.
0: Right?
1: Now, what's, of course, prices are continuing to climb, right? We never really had an adjustment to. But when we look and we feel that, oh my gosh, I can't believe that house on such and such a street is selling for blank, take that house and put it anywhere close to a coast, right?
0: Yeah.
1: And it's going to multiply it by 10. So the Midwest has historically been, when I say cheap, it's a comparative statement, right? The Midwestern prices have always been lower. So many... when I say experts, right, who's an expert? It's like a crystal ball, like what our price is going to do. But so many people who look at and study and draw conclusions of real estate on a national level have said that the Midwest will continue to appreciate quicker than the average of the coasts because we're so comparatively inexpensive, right? So the days of, I mean, when I started in the business, you could get a decent house in Joliet for $75,000. Right?
0: Yeah.
1: Today you can't get a fall apart foreclosure that's been gutted for $75,000 to that extreme. So, but what I will say is, I don't know that I like the technique, but the governor and many legislators are working with, you know, trying to get affordable housing. You know, the governor has been advocating for a bill that I love our governor. I don't love this bill. Right, whatever. But the goal of it is pure. Try to find affordable housing options. Because let me tell you, if someone makes the alleged minimum / living wage, what a joke that is, and there's two people in the house, mm-hmm. you can't buy a house.
3: No.
1: The average that I read the other day was you need to earn a household average of $55 an hour before you can afford to buy an entry-level house. $55 an hour.
0: Mm-hmm.
1: I have a lot of friends whose households are not $55 an hour.
3: Right.
1: And the problem is, though, rents
0: are not over $100,000 a year.
1: But the rents are the same as the payment.
0: Yeah.
1: So they can't afford to rent either.
3: Right.
1: It's just, it's so painful to watch.
3: Rents are so high.
1: It's painful to watch. So what we're seeing are a lot of families combining. I'm not talking about the joke. Everybody's like, oh, the kids live in the parents' basement. That is happening. But I'm seeing a lot of siblings purchasing houses together.
0: Really?
1: I'm seeing a lot of parents and kids purchasing houses together. I have two clients right now that are adult family members buying together because they can't afford to buy separately.
0: That sounds like such a recipe for disaster.
1: So...
0: But you do what you have to do.
1: Well, but they're living together now and they're renting. So the only thing changes is they're paying their own notes.
0: Well, ownership does change things.
1: Yeah, it does. It does.
0: Yeah.
1: But you know what? It's
0: interesting, though. I didn't know that.
1: Yeah.
0: That's how people are dealing. Because I talk about, I watch these mm-hmm. Indicators, right, in our office, and you think about it, and I see salaries, and I see housing prices, I see groceries, I see car prices, and I don't know how they do it.
3: Well, and being a renter and not having sort of that hopeful end in sight is really sad that, you know, I mean, the routine was you moved out of your parents' home, you rent, you know, you graduated from college, you rented for a while, saved your money a little bit, maybe had a partner, got married, you both saved your money, and then easily went into home ownership.
0: Yeah.
3: That's just not even close to happening in that fashion
0: anymore.
3: So it
0: becomes a hard sell.
1: If you look
0: to tell
1: at the
0: people that's what they should,
1: it's,
0: right?
1: It's rough. I tell you what, I'm looking at four couples I'm working with now that are between the ages of 23 and 27, and all but one of them did not go to college. They got into the trades, and they can afford to buy a house. The challenge that I'm seeing right now, and this is not Jeff Gregory saying don't go to college. No, not that anyone that's 18 is probably listening to us right now, but to your parents.
0: No, I know what you're saying.
1: But the point of it is, I have 27, electrician, and you know, in the union, went through apprenticeship and whatever, and he's making $55 an hour. I can only remember it because it's all fives.
3: And these decent benefits.
1: Oh, my God, benefits return.
0: Overtime.
1: He's using his annuity.
3: He's not going to lose his job to AI.
1: They're putting 20% down because of the money in his annuity at 27. He's been there 9 years. He started right out of high school.
0: You're talking about a retirement annuity?
1: What
0: are you talking about?
1: Yeah.
0: Oh, I don't like that.
1: Well, but he's 27, Mary.
0: He'll recoup.
1: He's got 38 years to recoup it.
0: This is if everything goes according, and we all know how life goes.
1: Correct. But as I'm sitting here thinking, like, it's
3: a better gamble than most.
1: If you get out of high school, go to college, spend your 4 years there, here's what the people in the trades don't have: $200,000 in debt. Right? When a young person get, you know, you go to like University of Iowa, whatever.
0: Oh,
1: you go
0: right.
1: State,
0: you're talking about school debt.
1: Yeah, $200,000 of college debt.
0: Yeah.
1: And then you're not making $55 an hour most of the time.
0: Yeah.
1: Those kids are the ones that I'm worrying about. They're talking about the statistics that I read is those kids aren't buying a house until they're at least 30.
0: Yeah.
1: Right? So.
0: I'm not seeing it happen in our office. That used to be, I can remember when I was young. the owners mm-hmm. used to think they really had you when they got you in there, because you would first thing the kids would do is buy a car,
1: mm-hmm.
0: and they thought, oh, we got them, you know, because now they have debt, right? And then after a short period of time, they'd start looking for ownership, home ownership, whether it's a duplex mm-hmm. or a condo or a home. I don't see that happen. It has stopped with this group.
1: Yeah.
0: And whatever this most recent generation is, because I did see it prior to this. Mm. So whatever this generation is, what their moniker is, I don't even know. Do you know?
1: I don't.
0: They're not doing it. They're living with their parents.
1: How about we call them younger than us? wait. How about we call
3: That's
1: them
3: most
1: a lot younger than us?
0: There's one renting, and I remember looking at the, you know, they have to get their, they have to go through the employer to see the what do I want to say? The leaseholders,
3: the credit check.
0: They go, right, and they'll check with the employer to see that mm-hmm. And there's more of that now, too. You know, I don't think that was as big of a deal, or they were as hard fast about doing all that kind of research, because I didn't used to get those. And now we're getting more and more of that with the landlords reaching out saying
3: they can't even rent until they get through that.
0: Yeah. And then when I saw it and saw the price and saw the location, I thought, I wasn't completely, it's difficult. I wanted to pull the staff person aside and say, you know, hey, can we talk about this? But then I think, I got to step back. This is, I'm not her mom.
1: Again, this is not me saying, right? This is not me saying, as I mentioned earlier, don't go to college. Here is the one fault that I see people consistently making, and then we'll actually get to our second Friday of the month guest, which is a lot more interesting than this. But here's what I will tell people. If you're saying to yourselves, your better half, whoever you're going to buy the house with, let's save up some more money and buy next year, that's the biggest mistake I'm seeing in this market, because what you're able to save in a year is not as much as what the home prices are going up.
0: Wow.
1: So you actually have less buying power next year
0: than you did
1: this
0: year. And you don't know what the rates are going to be.
1: You don't know what the rates are going to be. But I have a couple that's done this now for 2 years.
0: Man.
1: So they're like, we're going to save up money, whatever. And I always say, tell me how much you're going to save, because if prices go up, I just say 6%.
0: Yeah.
1: You know, if you're looking at a $300,000 house, that's $18,000 that you got to save just to be even with where
0: is
1: you are.
0: Is this going to burst? Is it ending at any point?
1: No one's talking about it, because so the similarities, there just aren't similarities between now and our last recession, because the job numbers are still there.
0: Yeah, and, although I'm hearing about layoffs from other big employers.
1: And we're not doing the 100% financing like we did back then. So that was really the perfect stupid storm, right?
0: Yeah.
1: Of setting up 100% financing, not verifying what your income is, whatever. This is the great news of all of this. People have learned, and I don't know how collectively, people have learned to pay more attention to their credit. A lender that I work with a lot and I yesterday were talking about, when was the last time you saw somebody or had somebody call in that they wanted to buy a house and they had like a 520 credit score? That happened like more than 50% of the time when I started. Everybody had these terrible credit scores.
0: Okay.
1: So people are focusing more on their credit. So the average credit score of somebody that calls in, he and I were talking, it's like in the mid-sixes, like 650-ish.
0: I wonder what that's all about. They're not making mistakes with
1: I think
0: purchases.
1: I do think
0: purchases.
1: Parents are helping kids like not do it. I took out a credit card in college and all I bought was a couple bottles of cologne, and then you realize, I'm making $3 an hour. It takes a long time to pay off $120 worth of cologne, and then you don't make that one little payment because you can't, and then you're late, and now your credit score just starts in like the fours, and then it takes you forever to catch up on it. So,
3: and if young people are living with their parents longer, they don't have as many expenses.
0: Well, but that didn't stop them, I don't think. I think historically that did not stop them.
3: They're still spending the money.
0: There was some luxury items. Yeah,
3: okay.
0: Maybe a car they couldn't afford. Yeah.
1: So during the break, we're going to decide, is it multiple personality disorder? What is
0: There's
1: it that we're
0: to
1: going
0: out
1: to
0: here.
1: Make
0: There's
1: Tina talk to us
0: here.
1: About? Because, for like the next 30-plus minutes, she's at our mercy.
0: How you live in this economy. And Rich is telling us we're up against it.
1: That's right. So we'll be right back.
0: So we're going to take a break. You're listening to 1340 WJOL, Will County's News Talk Sports. We'll be right back.
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0: Good morning. You're listening to 1340 WJOL, Will County's News Talk Sports. It's Friday morning. You're listening to Mary and Natalie. And this morning we have Tina, we have Jeff, we have Rich. How are you all?
1: I'm not myself today.
0: No?
1: No.
0: So who are you?
1: I'm kidding.
2: So just before we go on the air, Tina leans over to me and says, I don't know much about multiple personality disorder. It's like less than 1%. So, dang it.
0: We're not going to talk about
2: dang
0: that.
2: Dang it.
1: Super rare.
0: It's incredibly
1: interesting.
0: But I think
1: everyone has seen Sybil, right?
3: Yeah.
1: So, rare but terrifying.
2: There you go. Watch the movie.
1: Yeah.
2: Call me if you have questions. We like movies.
1: I love them.
2: Watch the movie and call us if you have questions.
1: Exactly.
0: Favorite movie of all time?
2: Oh, I can't.
1: Oh, that's so hard. I often point to A Few Good Men.
2: Oh.
0: Oh, wow.
1: That really is a movie
0: re-watch.
2: That I would
1: watch
2: say
1: often.
2: It is not. I can't do it. I have to do a top 20, but one that always comes to mind is Schindler's List.
0: I've never seen the whole thing. I've got
1: it.
0: Yeah, I know.
1: It's so
0: I always think
1: to
0: I've
1: got to
0: be in the right state of mind, and I'm never in that state of mind.
1: It took me a few times to get through it.
2: That's why it's amazing, right? It's so disturbing that it should
1: that
2: be disturbing.
1: That people would treat others that way is just so hard to
0: accept. There's a lot of psychology there.
2: It's just so today. Is that what we're saying?
1: Well, there you go.
2: You know?
1: Yeah.
2: Yeah?
1: That's just so hard for me to accept.
2: Yep.
0: Yeah.
2: What about you?
0: Book and movie are the same, To Kill a Mockingbird.
2: Oh, I remember.
0: Like,
1: oh,
0: you can't
1: okay.
0: beat it. You can't
1: right.
0: beat it for so many reasons. How to treat people. It's just, there's so many lessons in it.
2: So Tina, this is not me saying this because you're here. I would say this if you weren't here. It has been 3 weeks in a row that I have been out and about, so pretty much since you were here the last time, that every week that goes by, there's someone in my circle that mentions the work that you're doing and mentions you by name.
1: Nice.
2: It happened again this week. And one of the, there was like six or seven of us together. And one person said, like, I don't know anything about like this. Tell me about this or whatever. And so we started talking about the work that you're doing. And then all the organizations who are getting assistance from all the work that you're doing.
1: Right.
2: It's touching so many people that I don't know if you hear stories like that, but it's been 3 weeks in a row.
1: Oh,
2: so
1: fun. Thanks for saying that.
2: It's absolutely amazing. So I know that you're with us once a month, but again, not everybody hears. So just start off with a little bit of background of what it is that you do and give us an example of the organization.
1: Right. Sure. So in 2024, there was a referendum vote. The folks that live, the residents of Will County, went to the polls and voted in favor of a referendum to establish a property tax. Small, very small tax, I'm happy to say. To establish the Will County Community Mental Health Board. We fund services in three pillar areas: mental illness, substance use, and intellectual developmental disabilities. And so 2025 was our inaugural grant cycle, the first year that we accepted grant applications from January 1 to February 14th. And then we funded $8 million in

0: CERT programs and services. Much, you know, a big chunk of it is the Will County Health Department, the Behavioral Health Division. They've done extraordinary work. They have added a plethora of counselors. They've added nurse practitioners, psychiatric nurse practitioners, because, you know, it's not easy to get an appointment with a psychiatrist. There's just aren't enough in the community. So psychiatric nurse practitioners, legislation a couple of years ago allowed for them to start writing prescriptions. So they write the prescription under the supervision of a psychiatrist, but you could have four or five nurse practitioners working under the direction of the psychiatrist. So you're able to serve so many, exponentially more people. And no offense to psychiatrists, they're wonderful.
1: Yeah.
0: But a psychiatric nurse practitioner tends to be, in my experience, a little bit more warm and fuzzy,
1: okay.
0: Spends a little bit more time with the person. So I see it as a really good thing in my experience. So anyway, Will County Health Department's doing really good work. They've also expanded their school-based support services. So they were in, before the funding from the 708 board, they were in one or two schools. Now they're in 34 schools in Will County. So 34 schools, young people who are struggling, you know, instead of the social worker, the teacher, the principal, trying to figure out, what are we going to do? How are we going to help this young person? They just walk down the hall and engage the school-based therapists provided by the Will County Health Department, who has lots of resources available. So then separate from the health department, we have a competitive grant program. We funded 39 providers in the community, again, in those three areas, mental illness, substance use, and intellectual developmental disabilities. So a wide array of services, counseling most significantly, and then funding additional staff for services for organizations. Excuse me. Equine therapy, art therapy, after-school services for individuals living with developmental disabilities, living with autism, all kinds of, a really wide array of services. So our first grant cycle ended just April 14th, this past April 14th. We served about 182,000 people were touched as a result of the funding from the Will County Community Mental Health Board. So again, a pretty wide swath throughout Will County. Our second grant cycle just started April 1st, so a little bit of overlap. Again, we're funding 40 providers in addition to the Will County Health Department. And we're really, really proud of the services that have been implemented as a result of this new funding. One of the things that we're really excited about, the Will County Community Mental Health Board has made a commitment to a countywide counseling effort. Mm. So if you're familiar at all, the Joliet Fire Department has provided these services for residents of Joliet for the last about 2 years, year and a half, 2 years. Last year, they actually were one of the providers that we funded with 708 Board.
2: Free service.
0: Free.
2: Yeah.
0: Free.
2: That's
0: so
2: amazing.
0: If you're uninsured, underinsured, mm-hmm. Medicaid, if for whatever reason that you're struggling to obtain, to engage in service, and sometimes you can engage in services, and then all of a sudden you get this copay. You know, and maybe the copay is $50 for a week, and maybe you have more than one person in your family who's engaged in services and has a copay. Who can afford that?
2: You know, not many. Hers is 50%. Her insurance only covers 50% of mental health.
1: Of mental,
2: so to think about,
1: that's not unusual. Yeah,
2: but that's when you think about what the it's not. You don't go into a mental health professional and have an hour session for $50.
0: Right.
2: Right. 50% of one visit's a lot of money.
0: Right. The fire department's been very, and City of Joliet, of course, has funded it, so kudos to them as well. And they've been very successful with this program. Reduction in suicide attempts, reduction in crisis calls for behavioral health and substance use, reduction in DUIs, Several fire departments have tracked reduction in DUIs. Is there a causal relationship there? Maybe, you know, but it's across a couple different fire departments throughout the county. So very successful. So and actually, the Will County Board has recognized the value of this program. And again, kudos to them. They've been supportive of the Will County Community Mental Health Board when we talk about expanding those services countywide. So we're looking at probably a soft launch in June 1. Real simple process, very simple process. The Joliet Fire Department's gonna facilitate the program initially. So you call, it's Connect Will County is the name of the program. You call 815-724-3506. The fire department will answer the phone, social worker answer the phone. They'll do an assessment. If you're in crisis, they'll send out the paramedics or they'll send the mobile crisis unit. Services will be available immediately. If you're not in crisis and you just say, hey, you know, something's not right, becoming unwell, they will link you to a therapist. They'll link you to services. They'll help you make the appointment right there on the phone.
2: 815-724-3506. I just put it in my phone. You don't know who's going to need that number. So everyone who's listening, honest to God, what's the harm? Your phone book has unlimited memory. Put that number in your phone. When somebody needs help, money doesn't have to be a barrier.
0: Well, and often we find that the individual who recognizes they need help, but their loved ones, mm-hmm. you know, mm-hmm. friends, family, coworkers, and so, you know, that individual could even call and say, mm-hmm. hey, here's what I'm recognizing. One of the calls that I often get, not just in my role at the Will County Community Mental Health Board, but throughout my time working in community mental health, is how do I know? How do I know that this is
1: that there's something wrong?
0: That there's something wrong? What's a red flag versus, you know, it's just typical adolescent behavior
1: or
0: typical behavior as a result of a death. So mental health, the benchmarks are in three categories. The ability to work or go to school, the ability to sustain that effort, the daily living skills. So, you know, most of us have a routine. We go to bed about the same time. We get up. We might have some breakfast, or maybe we don't eat breakfast till, you know, we don't eat till lunchtime. But we mostly have a pretty good routine. We go to the grocery store. We have a little bit of a meal plan idea, so we eat halfway decent, even though Jeff is rolling his eyes.
2: It's so cute.
0: Who
2: she thinks I have
0: about?
2: A plan.
0: It's so fun that you think that's the way it works. But generally, we take care of ourselves a little bit so that we can
1: function. There might be some personality.
2: Maybe some bathing, some regular bathing options.
0: Hygiene is a red flag. Often hygiene falls away.
1: Yep.
0: You know, the inability to adhere to a weekly schedule. You know, sometimes that sounds pretty simple. But when I worked in 24 group homes, sometimes that can be even so overwhelming for people to adhere to a weekly schedule. And certainly 2 weeks would be really asking so much. So some of these things that we would recognize. And then the ability to engage with, obtain, and maintain friendships and relationships, you know. So if one or more of those circumstances, if your thoughts, feelings, and behaviors put you in a position where you're just not, you're disabled, you're unable to function in one or more, typically more than one of those categories, then that, I'd say you is definitely a red flag that you and or you, when you're helping support a loved one or a friend or a colleague, you know, that's a red flag. Let's make those calls. Let's call 988, the mental health line. Let's call the 724-3506 number and get some advice. You know, even if you're just calling to find out, hey, what should we do? You know, that's helpful to be able to reach out to someone and get some professional advice, right?
2: I don't know how many cities in the country, and maybe there's a lot and that I just don't know about it. I don't know how many cities in the country have made a commitment to its citizens' mental health to do what Joliet and now enhancing what Joliet does with what the county mental health board is doing. It's like there's no excuse for people to say I don't have an option to help myself or to try to help a family member. Now getting someone to go and to take the help is a hard, it's much harder than it sounds. A dear friend of mine for more than 35 years, who by the way is in the mental health field, has struggled and lived with me for 3 years. And when you talk about like lived here for 3 years and not one new friend, didn't make one new friend. I would take them out and about to events or whatever, and a lot of my friends were like, yeah, no, I'm not feeling the vibe, but not one friend.
0: Yeah.
2: And that ability.
3: That's a red flag.
2: Right. And he knows. I mean, he's
1: but
2: in the field.
1: It was way more than that. Just,
2: yeah.
1: Right,
2: no, it was way more. I mean, there was a history of alcoholism.
0: Yeah, I mean, in and of itself, there some folks are introverts, and we certainly aren't saying, you know, run around raising the red flag. But again, especially if there's thoughts, behaviors, and feelings occurring in more than one category, and or if a person behaves in a certain way, pretty much reliably, and then all of a sudden, or over a period of time, you know, maybe they're not as reliable. They're not showing up for work on time. Yeah. They're not the big one for me, for especially in young people, if they don't. They don't derive joy out of activities that they did.
1: Yeah.
0: You know, when a young person says, "Hey, mom and dad, I don't want to go with you to grandma's on Friday night," that's typical adolescent behavior, right? I want to do some things with my friends. I want to do my own thing. I want to be independent. But when they say, "I don't want to go to grandma's for dinner," and then they isolate in the room, you don't see them till Monday morning, that's not typical adolescent behavior. That might be an indicator that, hey, something's going on here. So again, not to set off the alarms, but there are resources. The 988 mental health line, super good resource. And in Will County, they directly link to the mobile crisis unit. So you don't have to call the fire department or the police. These are trained professionals, social work, therapists.
1: And you don't have to feel like you're taking their time away from something
0: else.
1: Right.
0: They're there specifically to give you help. They'll come to your home. You know, not sirens blaring, but they'll come out and, you know, say, hey, how could we best approach this, you know, especially if somebody's in crisis.
1: We're going to take a little break, Tina, when we come back, more about this. 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We'll be right back.

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2: Sunshine is in the summer. Blue skies in the winter.
3: 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It's fun time. Unless, of course, it's 100 degrees outside. Can't take the heat? 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
5: Oh, good morning. You're listening to 1340 WJOL, Will County's News Talk Sports. It's Friday morning. You're listening to Mary and Natalie. We're just talking a little bit over the break. Tina.
6: Yes.
5: What other subjects did you want to hit today?
6: Well, I wanted to talk about, you know, it's getting nicer. It's getting a little bit nicer out. And when we talk about our mental health, one of the things that we've been talking about more and more often, and we have podcasts, Will County Community Mental Health. If you go to the YouTube channel and look us up, we've got a series of podcasts. One of the things that we're talking a lot more about is that the stigma associated with mental health, and I've said this before. I've worked in community mental health for many, many years. The stigma associated is still pretty pervasive, but the more I learn about substance use, the stigma associated with substance use is exponentially worse. You know, there's still that idea that people are in control and just not bothering, that they're not doing enough, and we could talk a lot about that. But when we talk about stigma, we've got to start to think about our mental health and our mental wellness in a similar fashion than we do our physical health, you know, and our spiritual health, actually, mm-hmm. too. You know, our physical health from the time we're very, very small, if we don't feel well, we don't hesitate to tell somebody. Our mom, when we're little or in school, we go to the nurse. Or the teacher. You know, we don't hesitate to let people know we're not feeling well. And as we become adults, we're pretty well informed that if we're sick or if we pull a muscle or we break an arm or, you know, nothing's going to get better if we don't get help. If we don't get help.
5: Yeah.
6: And sometimes we get professional help. Sometimes we go to the doctor. We know this is more than just, you know, I'm going to get some rest and liquids for a few days. We go to a doctor. We might take a prescription. We might get our arms, you know, we get a cast if it's that severe of a challenge. And again, we don't even think twice about that. And the people around us don't even think twice about it. The comparison I often make is if we have a young person who has diabetes. Everybody in the family gets educated about diabetes.
5: Yeah.
6: We go through the cabinets and the refrigerator.
5: What we're going to serve.
6: We change our menu plan.
5: Yeah. Yeah.
6: The young person sees a doctor, a nutritionist,
5: and
6: a dietitian.
5: You look for signs. Everybody
6: is aware of symptoms.
5: Mm-hmm.
6: And not just the family, but the extended family and the friend's mom. Who you're going to go visit, and the coach during practice.
5: Mm-hmm.
6: It's that, you know, this 363 bubble we create around this young person to make sure that they're successful with the management of their diabetes. If that same young person demonstrates emerging signs and symptoms of mental illness, not only do we not reach out, not only do we not get educated, not only do we not... there's a bias toward don't tell anybody, you know, that we still see that.
5: Well, because you're afraid they're going to be treated differently.
7: How about this, though? Is it I don't have any kids, but from a parenting perspective, do you think part of it is because the parents are going to think it's somehow going to be seen as a failure on them?
6: Part of the stigma. Absolutely.
7: Okay.
6: Absolutely.
5: But I think they also don't want their child to be treated differently.
6: Sure.
5: You know, that now it's going to repel people.
6: Sure.
5: You know, when they find that.
7: But diabetes does. I remember Mindy Jones. The fact that I can remember her name says we treated her differently. Juvenile diabetic. Always had to have special food. Would go through the lunch line and would have, you know, special whatever. So, I mean, she was treated. And to the fact that I haven't talked to her since middle school. And the fact that the name came to my mind so quickly.
6: Like 10, 15 years ago.
5: It's about that cafeteria.
7: I know. But to the point that
6: she
7: was treated differently for
6: Because we weren't knowledgeable.
7: Right.
6: We weren't knowledgeable about it. You are different.
7: Yeah.
6: You have something is wrong with you, right? So similarly, I mean, think about autism 20 years ago.
5: Yeah.
6: You know, not that we're where we want to be ultimately with autism and support services, but think about autism 20 years ago. Those children, you know, those young people were very much isolated.
5: Mm-hmm.
6: And
5: some of it's going to take time, and I do see it in young people. I do see it in the young people. When we were talking about trying to figure out what the generation, I think Tommy texted me, I think it's Gen Z, but they are more accepting, less judgmental of all of that.
6: Right.
5: And when you talk about things like autism, being on the spectrum, neurodivergent, do you ever now take a step back and think about, we were just talking about somebody, adults in your life.
7: Oh, my God.
5: That perhaps that's what's happening.
7: Absolutely.
5: Perhaps we didn't realize that and we've been more critical than we should be of somebody's behavior because they are operating on a different system.
7: Oh, how many family members weren't with us?
6: You know, I've had social workers from schools tell me, you know, early signs and symptoms often are put in that autism category because insurance will cover it.
5: Isn't that funny?
6: And then ultimately through the years, they are seeing emerging signs and symptoms of a mental illness. And so and insurance and the federal government just eliminated parity law. Mm-hmm. Which people fought so hard to get so that mental illness should be treated in equal fashion with physical
8: Yeah, I knew there used to be differences in deductibles.
6: Parity laws.
8: Separate deductible.
6: Those have now been withdrawn.
8: Oh.
6: So just FYI.
7: Of course they have.
8: Okay.
6: But yeah, so I'm sorry, I'm talking as fast as I can. I'm still not able to get to my spiel about, you know, take care of yourself physically.
8: Yeah.
6: You know, get exercise, take advantage of good sleep opportunity. Make sure you get sleep. Try to eat a little better. Get a little bit of exercise. And most importantly, spend time around people that care about you.
7: Right.
6: You know, sometimes we let that go through the course of the week. And that can be sometimes the most important time that we spend through the week.
7: Quit giving time to the people who really don't matter and
6: who aren't interested
7: in your success.
6: Yeah. But again, you know, spiritually, if we don't feel well spiritually, we might go to Mass, we might read the Bible, we might talk to our pastor, etc. We don't even think about addressing those kinds of challenges physically, spiritually. Let's do that with our mental health. Let's get better educated, and let's not hesitate to reach out and get, especially here in Will County, we've got more and more services available.
8: Give that number again.
6: 815-724-3506.
7: The work you do is amazing.
8: Yeah, that we're coming to the end of our hour. Thank you, Tina.
7: Thanks for everything you do.
8: Yeah. And until next week, be kind to yourself, be good to each other, and God bless.

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0: 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And thank you, Mr. Incredible, for giving me the finger here to let me know when I'm on the air.
1: It's my job.
0: It's what I do. Well, welcome to the big show. I can't believe we're already to May 8th. I am well caffeinated this morning, maybe a little overdone.
1: Oh my goodness, that was some powerful coffee.
0: Ooh-wee. That was, I go to Thornton's in Lockport for my coffee, and that was the strongest coffee I've had in a long time, and I am not feeling very good from it, but oh well. We will survive and prevail.
1: I think you should have some water, just to kind of dilute the caffeine.
0: All right, well, I did bring an apple, too. It's great for my diet, but maybe not so much for my feeling good.
1: It was good. It went well. You were gracious enough to bring me Egg McMuffin, because I was here since 5 o'clock this morning.
0: Well, you usually bring Mr. Incredible a cup of coffee and a donut, but today I added an Egg McMuffin because she was here. He was here so early.
1: And that coffee, although it was potent,
0: mm-hmm.
1: tasted really good with that sandwich.
0: Well, Rich is doing our engineering and our producing. You gotta take care of your guy.
1: Well, you are the man.
0: Yeah.
1: You are the man. Thank you.
0: We're going to jump right into it. We have one of the organizations that is near and dear to my heart that I love. Of course, the Shriners, the Masons, but the Shriners, everyone knows them for many reasons, whether it's hospitals or the clubs. And we have Brian Root. He is with the Medina Shriners, and we have the onion sales that have started already. Hi, Brian.
2: Hi, good morning, everybody. Ed, thank you so much for allowing me to come back on your platform and talk about the onion sales.
0: We are excited to. As a matter of fact, I bought a bag of onions yesterday from the patrol unit from the Medina Shriners. Look, they are out at Habano Cigar Lounge in Homer Glen this weekend selling onions.
2: Yeah, I went down and brought the truck, and on behalf of the media committee picked up a bunch too, so we're going to be out selling these onions starting May 8th to the 17th. So I'll get right into it for your listeners.
0: Right.
2: So
0: let's go.
2: If you go to medina.org, that's medinah.org, in the upper left hand corner, you will see a magnifying glass icon. Click on it, and the search bar will pop up. In the search bar, type in onions. Hit enter, and under events, you will see where it says Vidalia Onion Sale. Click on that, and it will bring up all the applicable information for this year's sales, such as time, selling locations, and pricing. As mentioned, we will be all throughout Chicagoland, starting today, May 8th, through May 17th, at over 20 different locations.
0: Beautiful. Beautiful. Yep, so go to Medina Shriners, check out where the onions are. And you know what always cracks me up is people go, they sell onions? Yeah.
2: It is a little different, right? Yeah, it is a little different.
1: Now, Brian, how big of a bag is this? 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
2: 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They are cultivated only in Vidalia, Georgia, during the late spring. And when your listeners come to grab a bag of onions, if the particular units that are selling them still have some, you'll receive a complimentary recipe pamphlet with your purchase.
1: Wow. Wow, and that's a deal. I don't know about you. I love onions. I love onions.
0: Do you really?
1: I do.
0: I always crack me up, though, that people pull
1: up. Well, let me tell you. We had a little package of gyros meat, and I said, let me get a couple of pitas, and let's make our own gyros, right? Or gyros.
0: Gyros.
1: Anyhow, I think I used... at least 1.5 onions for 2 plates of the gyros.
0: Nice.
1: I love them.
2: One thing I wanted to touch on, too, for next year, right? Let's say you have a small restaurant, you own some hot dog stands or whatever, and you want to maybe have a special food item next year featuring these Vidalia onions. please get in contact with us because we put our orders in early April. So if you give us a call and you say, hey, I love Vidalia Onions, I love the Medina Shriners, how can I help you guys out and raise some money for an awesome cause? And we'll contact us and we can set that order and you can have a special food item on your menu in support of the Medina Shriners organization.
1: Now, so, Brian, where do the proceeds of the sales of these onions go?
2: Yeah, so the proceeds go to benefit the respective units that are selling them. So, for example, my unit is the West Suburban Shrine Club. We drive the little 57 Chevy cars in the parades all throughout Chicagoland. Your listeners may have recently seen us in Naperville and Plainfield for the St. Patrick's Day parades.
0: Yep.
2: Coming up on May 17th, we will be in Lombard for the Lilac Day Parade. The visibility we receive in these parades helps to raise money for the costs associated with our 20 hospitals internationally. Last year, just to touch on my personal experience, I participated in dozens of parades, and I was lucky enough to be awarded the Man of the Year in my parade unit.
0: Wow.
2: The parades I participated in are just a fraction of all the parades we do on a yearly basis at the Medina Shriners. The Aurora Area Shrine Club and Morris Shrine Club, to name just a few, have many parade units that do numerous parades all over Illinois. And a big shout out to the Shriners, who volunteer their time to bring joy to their communities,
0: you
2: which support our efforts in raising awareness of our Shriners Hospitals for Children. This year, we are celebrating their 100th anniversary at Shriners Children's Chicago. So it's just a really, really special year, and we do a lot of great work.
0: You know it. As a matter of fact, the Joliet Shrine Club, we have a 1932 La France paddy wagon that we bring out to parades.
2: It's really cool if you've ever seen it. Yeah.
0: It is, isn't it?
2: Really, really cool.
0: We had that thing disabled for several years, and we had so much trouble with it. The Danville crew Masons ended up taking it for us, fundraised, and did all the work on to get it going again, which was a yeoman's job.
2: That's
0: so
2: awesome.
0: A big shout out to the guys out in Danville, Illinois. But we love going out with that thing. It's a lot of fun. And everybody knows the Shriners because of the, not just because Oswald's, but the parades.
2: Yeah. Yeah.
0: So, good. So anyway, if you don't mind, again, give out the information and where people find information about the onion sales.
2: Yeah. So your listeners can go to medina.org. That's medinah.org. Once there, type onions in the search bar and you'll find all the relevant information. From all the Shriners in Illinois, we would like to personally thank you for allowing us to come onto your platform to promote our Vidalia onion sales. Of course, we'll be talking to you in the future about our many events that occur year-round. I know your show is a huge supporter of the Shrine, so thank you for continuing to do so. May God bless you, your listeners, and may God bless the United States of America.
0: You know what, Brian? Thanks a lot. And we'll be promoting the onion sales all the time, too. And as a matter of fact, if you're in Homer Glen, go to Habano Cigar Lounge, which is right off 43rd Street, right across from the old Purple Onion. The guys out there busting their butts getting onions out there. So let's show a little bit of love and help our Shriners. They're just an incredible organization. You know, if you ask me, the Masons, Freemasons, which you have to be in order to be a Shriner, the best guys on earth, do so much great work. So let's help support them, especially with the onion sales. So thank you so much, Brian. We appreciate it.
2: Thank you. Take care, guys.
0: All right, my friend. Thanks. Bye-bye. All right. Great organization, needless to say. And it's so funny that I used to get people would stop and, when we were doing onion sales and say that the Shriners helped me so much when I was a kid. Mm. I'm like, really?
3: Yeah.
0: So, and 100 years old. Those hospitals are incredible. Now, the onion sales are for the clubs and to help operate. Because, you know, even our 1932 La France paddy wagon, it costs a lot of money to keep that darn thing going.
1: Sure.
0: So, anyway, we had a special star walk in. I'm so grateful she didn't bring cupcakes or cookies today.
1: Yeah, we want to talk to you about that.
0: And we have Susie Inkeep. She is with EcoClean garbage can, EcoClean can, EcoClean can.com.
3: Yes, yeah.
0: Yeah. How you doing?
3: Good, good. Thanks for having me on this morning.
0: Why is it when you come in, I start thinking about cupcakes?
3: Because I usually bribe with food.
0: I made the mistake of having a ginormous cup of coffee from Thornton's Coffee in Homer Glen. Mm-hmm. You won't believe what I did this morning. So I went to Thornton's this morning to get a cup of, get me coffee, rich coffee, and a donut, right? And I go in, and my coffee thing was empty. So I told the lady, I got all my stuff. When I was done getting our two coffees and everything, I left. Well, a mile down the road, I realized I left without paying for anything.
3: Oh, no.
0: I'm like, oh, my God. How old am I? So I turned around and went back, and I went, you know, over to the cash register, and I told the guy, I say, hey, listen, I left without paying for anything. He's like, really? He goes, I told him, I said, yeah, I got this stuff. He goes, we don't care. That happens. He goes, stuff happens. But I felt weird. I turned right around and went back to pay for it. I felt guilty. And a couple
1: After he said, I don't care, you know, don't care, did you actually pay for it, or did you say thank you?
0: He didn't mean it that way. He was like, you know, stuff happens. Don't worry about it. Yeah. You know, don't worry about it. But I felt weird. The two managers that were at the door talking, they must have been regional guys. So when I walked right back in 5 minutes later, they must have thought I was nuts. Went right to the register. I'm like, oh, I'm so sorry. And they're like, you know, it's okay. It's okay. But I felt
1: there
0: really
1: is a
0: weird.
1: Place for you in Thornton's heaven. There is, really.
0: No, I would have been thinking about it forever if I didn't go back. I would have felt weird.
3: Yeah.
0: I know it was $10, but.
3: But
0: yeah, a mile away, I realized I left. Nobody said a word to me. I'm like, holy cow, I didn't pay.
3: Yeah.
1: I think you and I would make terrible criminals. I'm the same thing. I can't do that.
0: Yeah, can you imagine if they called the police and said, hey, this guy didn't pay, and they pulled over and like, oh, I guess I didn't. Yeah, I mean, that happens, right?
3: Yeah.
0: But anywho. Yeah. And I'm paying for it. I am flying high from all that caffeine, and my belly is just not happy.
3: Oh, no.
1: No. Poor baby.
0: Yeah. Hey, Rich, what are we doing tonight?
1: We are going out for dinner and the theater. We're going to the theater.
0: We're getting some culture,
1: Michelle,
0: huh?
1: You, me, Barb.
0: Little Cuth?
1: Yeah, we're going to go see South Pacific.
3: Oh, fine.
1: Over at the Paramount. And prior to that, we are going to be going out for dinner together. So there you go.
0: We're going to the Vault in Yorkville.
1: Yeah, I didn't want to mention that because we wanted to keep the paparazzi away. You know what I mean? You know, because then you can't get in the door with all of your fans standing there waiting to get a photograph.
0: That's Mr. Incredible talking right there.
1: Just to get a glimpse of you.
0: That's Mr. Incredible talking. Where it's actually, Rich, they would be lining up to see you.
1: Yeah, right.
0: One of my favorite things was Rich had given us an autograph picture, you know, because he's been on radio forever, right? And I put it on our wall over at Michelle's office because we'd broadcast from there quite often. And I had tons of autograph pictures up there. And I have a guy looking at it and goes, hey, you know Rich Rennick? I'm like, kind of. Yeah, when
3: just
0: it was
3: a little.
1: Yeah, Barb has asked that question a lot.
0: Yeah. Mr. Humble. But it's kind of cool, though. He's on the radio forever and different stations. And, if, you know, someone comes in and goes, you know Rich Rennick? Yeah. Kind of.
3: Just a little.
0: That's Mr. Incredible. We don't call him Rich.
1: Well, you said a ton of people came in and had mentioned that. What it was only six people, but they were really heavy.
0: Well, you know. Yeah.
1: Okay.
0: Yeah. They're heavy. And this coffee, oh, it's great for my diet, but I don't know that I could. Maybe no one should be doing it. I guess this would be the best thing. Dark roast coffee on an empty stomach first thing in the morning. Sets you up for the day for your diet.
1: And besides, it's going to keep you awake now.
0: Yeah. You went down 160 pounds. I've lost 160 pounds.
3: That's awesome.
0: Is that weird?
1: Wow.
3: That's crazy.
0: Yeah.
1: You almost lost as much as I weigh.
0: Well, 15 more pounds, I'll be half my body weight. I want to weigh 175. I am now sexy and mentally ill. It's a burden. It's a burden.
1: I got you.
0: So one thing we did is people, how'd you lose it? How'd you lose it? Well, a seafood diet. I see food and I don't eat it. But it's been, I mean, I'm not kidding. I mean, it hasn't been easy, but we've done it and Michelle has done incredible. So at her State Farm office, every Thursday at 6 p.m., rain or shine, we have a Get Moving with Michelle. And people come out and go walking with us because you need to move.
3: Yeah.
0: And we have a great turnout. So if you come out at 6 p.m., usually we'll have a tent set up unless it's raining, because otherwise I have to put it up at home and garage and dry it out and everything else.
3: Yeah.
0: But come out. We usually have some healthy snacks, water, and we have a walk that you could do a half mile, a mile, 2 miles, 3 miles with a group. And it's a no stress, you know, non-judgmental, because nobody cares. You're out there doing it. And
1: you get to meet new people.
0: Make some friends.
1: Yeah.
3: Mm-hmm. Get some sunshine.
1: And you get to meet some old people, too.
0: That's right. Mm-hmm. Yeah, we've had some great, we've got a travel agent who's a sponsor that comes out and has brought stuff. And Vital Life of New Lenox, which Michelle and I, that's how we got started. And Michelle is way stricter than I am. I cheat like crazy. And when I say cheat, of course, Susie brings in cupcakes. What am I going to do, tell her no? Because they're cooked from scratch. But, you know, I cheat. If I want pizza, if I was still needed to lose 150 pounds, I wouldn't be cheating so much. But I have 15 pounds. If I want pizza, I'm having pizza.
3: Yeah.
0: I just don't eat the whole pizza anymore.
3: Right.
0: Of a little slice or two. You know, if it's like Chicago style, those little. And something else, or that's it. But
1: so now when we go out to dinner tonight, Ed, are you going to sit there along with Michelle just watching Barb and I eat?
0: So I've put some thought into that. I have to be careful because what happens, I have to watch, because now I get to the point where if I'm not hungry, I don't eat. Because before, I didn't care. I still have some issues with snacking, which, you know, is really rough.
3: Yeah.
0: But when you're used to being really heavy, that snacking, it kills you. So I'm going to be very careful, and probably I have an apple, which I'll have this, and that'll probably be it, and I won't eat anything for dinner because I want to eat. Because you know what happens? You get focused, and you know you might have a little bit, and you go like, you eat your lunch too late, and dinner comes, you're like, I don't want anything.
3: Right.
0: So,
1: and if you eat too much, you get that carbohydrate rush. Now we're sitting there watching South Pacific and hearing.
0: Well, I fall asleep anyway. I've fallen asleep at NASCAR races.
3: Oh.
0: And the cars are zooming by. Bristol. We're at Bristol. You know, it's a small track, and it's loud as heck. I have pictures of Michelle and her mom and dad standing around me while I'm sleeping in the stand, sitting up, taking pictures, making fun of me.
3: Oh, my gosh.
0: So I don't need much to make me want to fall asleep. But, you know, it is what it is. But anyway, if you want to get in there and start moving, if you have some health issues, chronic illness, I have some issues, and you still have to get up, get dressed, and get out, go for a walk with us. Thursday, 6 p.m., Michelle Kerfin State Farm in Homer Glen, 148th and Bell Road. Come out, have a little bit of fun, and as things get warmer, we'll have more sponsors. Hopefully we'll start getting some walk coaches out there and some other folks to get involved and make it a real event. But so far, so good. But you won't find this many places doing this.
1: You are the man.
0: It's fun, though, Rich. You know, it's fun.
3: It is. And getting out and getting in the sunshine, too. That's always good.
0: Yeah, and she has beautiful trails out by her office. There's the Healing Garden, Homer Glen. There's a pond there. Beautiful and beautifully maintained trails. So come out and have some fun and hang out with us. And let's hear some war stories. I love hearing all that stuff.
3: That's awesome.
1: Well, speaking about the weather, we're going to be up to 75 degrees here. I'm thinking here, Susie, we're going to be able to be talking about Eagle Clean and season opening up.
0: Are we going to start getting better weather?
1: I'm thinking.
0: It's like winter just does not want to give up.
3: No, it doesn't. It has been pretty chilly. Like, it's going to be nice when the warmth comes. We're actually going to embrace it, I think.
0: I would love to be able to complain about the heat. I would love that. So my sister moved to Florida, right? She's here last week, and she's complaining about the temperature, complaining about how cool it is, right? I can't wait to get back to Florida. So she left there a few days ago. It's 95 here. I don't want to hear it.
1: That wasn't complaining, was it?
0: I think it might have been.
1: Poor baby.
0: I need something to complain about.
1: Yeah.
0: I do. I've decided now that I'm 65, I'm going to be 65 in a couple weeks, I need something to complain about. So, And I think I do okay
1: with it. If you run out of ideas, just give me a call. I'll give you a whole bunch.
0: We're in Vegas next week, Rich. It's 100 degrees there right now. I won't complain for the first day or two.
3: But it's a dry heat. That's what they say.
0: It's like a sauna. Yeah. So we're going for a convention. We're going to be there for a convention. And I love when people ask me what I'm going to do because it's a convention, Michelle's convention, right? So what will I be doing? I'll be sitting at the pool with all the State Farm wives every morning. Right? I'll have Virgin Bloody Marys, sitting at the pool, relaxing, getting some sun, breathing. Yeah, that'll be me.
1: Are you going to take some more pictures and post them of your toes in the water?
0: Yeah, in Fremont Street. Yeah. I love going to Fremont and see all the wackadoodles at night on Fremont Street.
3: It's a really cool experience. Yeah.
0: I could not believe every time I go there, some of the crazy people that are, they rent those little circles where they can stand there and they do the performances for tips. I couldn't believe what I saw last time. It was just beyond belief.
1: Describe a few.
0: Well, the one is, remember, I grew up Catholic. I have a cousin that's a priest, my uncle. And there was a young woman there who was pregnant wearing a nun's habit, but was topless and had pasties on and pregnant. I stood there and wasn't sure what I was looking at, but it looked like a topless nun with pasties.

0: done that stuff?
1: So I did the stratosphere needle, and I've never done the one that goes over the edge.
0: Now I remember what you're talking about. Yeah, I'm not doing that stuff, Susie. What are you thinking?
1: There's lots of other
2: So you things. Would not be a candidate to join us in August when we go to Cedar Point.
0: Oh, he's a roller coaster junkie. The nuttier roller coaster, the better.
2: I love it. I love him, love him, love him, love him, love him, love him.
0: But I'm not sure if it's psychosomatic or what, but I feel like I'm going to puke if I do one of those and get off. I'm like, I'm done. I could just have a cup of coffee, a big one early in the morning, and feel that way. I don't need a roller coaster. I don't know.
2: Yeah, we meet up with our friends from New York, which is pretty cool because Cedar Point from Yorkville is about six hours. They live in Rochester, New York, and it's about 6 hours from there. So we meet there and spend 3 or 4 days together. He and I go on the roller coasters while Barb and his wife, Linda, just sit around and just chit-chat and watch people. And it works out perfectly.
0: Are you an adrenaline junkie?
2: I guess in a way, yeah. Skydiving, motorcycles, scuba diving. I guess anything that has wind or water in my face, I tend to like. But we'll go from one roller coaster to the other. Usually we're there the whole time and we have a chance. I think they got 15 or 16 roller coasters. And we go on most of them. There's one we don't go on, the Magnum XL 200, because it hurts.
0: Why, is it jerky around? Is it like
2: Yeah.
0: But that's the only reason, right?
2: Oh, yeah. No, it's a fun ride, but it hurts. And they shouldn't hurt.
1: No.
2: They should be scary and fast. And
0: I'm not doing any of that stuff that's going to make me puke. So, I just want to mention, too, we have a green-eyed monster listening to us right now.
2: Who?
0: Harry Hickstein, Mr. Big Stuff.
2: Ah.
0: He said, I've never been invited to dinner in a theater.
1: Oh.
0: That's, yeah, comedian Harry Hickstein, Mr. Big Stuff, feeling... Aw, poor baby.
2: Ooh, that reminds me.
0: Yeah?
2: It's 10:31.
0: Oh! Hey, we need to take bets on what time Michelle's going to be here.
2: We failed miserably.
0: I don't expect her to be here any too early today. So those of you who don't know, we bet what time Michelle will arrive here each week, because she's always late. It's Ed and Michelle from 10 to 1, but as you can see, it's 10:31. The winner of what time she arrives within a two-minute window is the big winner. They get to buy whoever else bet breakfast or lunch. And if you don't bet, I mean, if you bet and you lose and we have a winner, you're still a winner because they buy you.
2: Hmm.
0: So let's say you, Mr. Incredible.
2: I'm going to go 11:34.
0: Not a bad bet. I'm going 11:40. Susie, you want to get in on it or no?
1: Sure. You guys are late today.
0: We are late today, but you don't have to go late. You go with what you want.
1: Let's do 11:25.
0: Okay, you're going to be right in there with the thick of things. And if you win, if you're not here, just so you know, Mr. Incredible has decided this, if you're not here and not listening to the show, you may win anyway.
1: Okay.
2: Well, you know, we could let Harry participate, too, if he wants to text you a time.
0: He already owes us. Oh, he's going, what time did you pick?
2: I picked 11:34.
0: Okay, and I picked 11:40?
2: Yep.
0: Yeah, and you got to be within a two-minute window of Mr. Big Stuff did bet. He hit 11:41, but he can't do that. He's got to do the goal.
2: That. Can't do that.
0: Yeah, it's a two-minute window.
2: Yeah. The rules are very stringent here. Very, very stringent.
0: Yeah, we have to have some sort of decorum. So should we take a commercial break before we have Susie on? It'd be a good idea.
2: Well, I suppose.
0: All right. So anyway, Ed and Michelle will be back after these words with Susie and Keep from EcoClean Can.

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5: Hey, welcome back. Welcome to May 8th, 2026. Can't believe it. We're at 10:36 in the morning. And Mr. Big Stuff, Harry Hickstein, who's our green-eyed monster this morning, sent in a new time and what time Michelle arrived, 11:47. He could be in the running from what I heard with Michelle this morning. And I have no idea what time she's leaving the house because she left a long time ago. So, but she had to go to the office first. So who knows what time she'll arrive. So crazy stuff, crazy stuff. We are here with a newer friend of mine, Susie Inskeep. She is with EcoClean Can, who I met at Gwen Sterk, who's a great sponsor of the show, at an event she had last May. And are you going to her show or to her party
6: yes,
5: again?
6: Yes, 2 weeks, from? Yeah. Yeah, I'll be
5: there. We'll be there. Yeah. May 20th, Sterkapalooza, and it's her salute to 250 years.
6: So are you dressing in Americana theme?
5: You'll probably see how I am now, except hopefully no raincoat.
6: Right. Yeah, hopefully the weather will be good this year.
5: We had bad weather last year, and we didn't care.
6: It was still a great time.
5: Still fun, right?
6: We did, yeah.
5: Yeah, we had a nice time, but Sterk Family Law, who sponsors the show, puts on a community event every year, multi-chamber, and they put on such a nice event. And Gwen Sterk, it's funny, she does family law, and she helped me a lot. To think, she is like the sweet, nice.
6: She really is, yeah.
5: And then she gets in court, and she's really tough. You're like, holy cow, that's Gwen? You know what I mean? She's just so sweet and giving and nicest lady you'll ever meet, and then she's in court, and you're like, what the? Yeah. That's but she does what's right, what does a good thing, and she wants to make sure she represents you the right way, and you get a fair. And I'm one of those people that I like win-win.
6: Right.
5: I like you to win, too. Yeah. You know, I'm going to win, and I need you to win as best as possible.
6: Right.
5: So, and that's Sterk Family Law.
6: Yeah. Yeah. They do a really good job there.
5: They do. They do indeed.
6: That was a fun event. So we're looking forward to it this year, too.
5: Yeah.
6: Yeah.
5: So you are with EcoClean Can. That's EcoCleanCan.com. You did some great work for us.
6: Thank you.
5: And if you're listening to people, she can help you too.
6: Yeah. Mother's Day Sunday. So it's a great service. Give mom one less dirty thing to clean.
5: Well, go ahead and tell us about the company. What do you do?
6: Yeah. So we come to your house and we clean your garbage cans. We also offer power washing. So driveways, sidewalks, patios, siding, you know, spring is here and the algae grows on the side of the house, and that's becoming, you know, prevalent right now.
5: I've seen a lot of houses. I was at one a couple of days ago. I couldn't believe how green the side of the house was.
6: Yeah, yeah. So we can take care of that for you as well.
7: Is there a height limit? Because some of the homes are rather big. Are you able to
6: They can clean the two-story, yeah. Uh-huh.
7: Wow.
6: Yeah. So we do the siding, patios,
5: driveways.
6: We're getting a lot of calls for garage floors too. Everyone wants that salt out of the garage after the winter, so we can power wash the garage floors too. And then the bulk of our business is the garbage can cleaning, which with summer and the warm weather coming, that yard waste can.
5: So every year, I've talked about this before, and I would dread this. I would power wash the garbage cans, and I always use Dawn. Dishwashing liquid, mm-hmm. and a little bit of bleach in there. And what happens every time you power spray? You get a face full, and I'd be soaking wet with that nasty water. I'm not even kidding you.
6: Yeah.
5: From power washing it myself. It was not something I looked forward to, but it had to be done.
6: It is something that you need to take care of. But yeah, we handle the dirty work for you, and it takes our guys about 10 to 15 minutes. And then we check in and check out our own water, so it's not going down the sewer, and we're very eco-friendly. And
5: I look at the guy. Steven did. It came out last time. And they put those cans in there. I'm thinking, where have you been my whole life? That I've gone through, I don't know, 40 years. I'm cleaning my garbage can every year, killing myself in disgusting where I could have given you a couple bucks and this is what I get.
6: Right.
5: Clean garbage cans. I'm not a mess.
6: Yep.
5: I don't stink like bleachy soap for a
7: week. They smell good.
6: And they smell good, yes. Yep, they smell good.
5: Attention all my neighbors in Lockport on Lane Drive, please call Eco Clean Can.
6: Absolutely. 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We have our fundraisers still. Summer is a great time to run fundraisers.
5: Wait a minute. What are you talking about, a fundraiser?
6: So if you have like a school or a sports team that's looking to raise funds, we give you a promo code. And every service that mentions your promo code, we donate 20% back to your organization.
5: Are you serious? That's pretty good. That's a lot of money.
6: Yeah. Yeah. So we run them for about 1 month. And at the end of that month, then we cut you a check for the 20% of the total of the services that mentioned your promo code. So it's a really easy, simple, hands-off fundraiser.
5: 20% is pretty substantial.
6: Yeah, it is. It is. So
5: especially when it's not that expensive to clean your cans. You're giving up quite a bit of money to do that. So that's awfully nice.
6: Yeah.
5: So. Boy Scouts, Girl Scouts, doesn't matter.
6: Yeah, nonprofits, schools, sports teams. We've worked a lot with like travel baseball teams, and the schools are very popular. We've done some nonprofit work as well. If you're interested, just reach out to us through our website or give us a call, and we'd be happy to set up a fundraiser.
5: And what's the website?
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6: 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Yep.
5: All right. Well, we're going to talk a little bit more about your garbage cans and what's going on in the world right now.
6: Okay. Sounds good.
5: So we are out at, what day is today? Friday? Tomorrow, we're out at Kite Fest in Homer Glen. Oh. Have you ever gone to a kite festival?
6: I have not.
5: So tomorrow, I believe it starts at 11 o'clock. I think it goes on till 3. And the first time I went out to Kite Fest, I'm like, what is this? They had some kites that were as big as a truck.
6: Wow.
5: They're huge.
7: Yeah.
5: Professional kite people are out there, amateurs. Come out, Homer Glen at Heritage Park on 151st Street in Homer Glen behind Village Hall. It's in a beautiful park. They have Kite Fest.
7: That's yeah, so cool. We went to the one in Milwaukee right off of Lake Michigan at the park there. And, wow, you are so right. Even the sound of the kites, the sound of these things, they sound like gas engines.
6: Oh, wow.
7: They're kites.
6: They're kites.
7: And they sound like motors.
5: They're huge.
7: Yeah. Yeah.
6: That's really cool. We'll have to check that out.
5: I've seen guys time off to their trailer hitch, and you're waiting. Oh, I hope it doesn't pull your car away. They're just ginormous.
7: Yeah.
5: Not the kind Ben Franklin used back in the day either.
7: We were in Dodgeville, Wisconsin years ago with a dear friend of ours, Ron Denninger. And Ron's a big man. I'd say maybe in the 250, 270 pound range. And he invited a friend of mine, Chuck Geekus, and myself and our families to go fly kites in Dodgeville. And, Chuck and I went, well, that's going to be kind of fun. You're going to have a little kite there with a little tie on the thing for the tail. Well, he had a Delta Wing Flyer, a kite. I am telling you, we went to the hill in Dodgeville, which was where you picked up the wind by the water tower. He, in order to keep that kite going, was like perpendicular to the ground.
6: Oh, my goodness.
7: A big man in order to control that kite. We had a ball doing it. Neither of us could do it effectively, but it was a challenge because you have two controllers for it, and you can control those to do stunts.
6: Oh, wow.
7: And the power of this kite was so different than the little tissue paper ones you used to get for a quarter.
6: Right.
7: And here's this thing that's got the power of a jet engine. It's a kite. It's
5: even an airplane still amazes me. I get it. I understand how they work. But it still amazes me to see that big hunk of aluminum flying through the air. Right?
7: Yeah.
5: It still amazes me.
7: Well, I am going to have to go on YouTube at some point because we've been flying a lot of different places for many, many, many, many years. I do not understand the concept of reverse thrust. I can't have anybody explain to me in terms that I can understand how this plane doing 400 or 500 miles an hour lands and then goes in reverse thrust mode to stop as quick as it can.
6: Huh.
7: Yeah. So, Susie, explain that to me, will you?
5: Oh, go to Midway Airport. You'll learn quick about reverse thrust and brakes.
6: Right.
7: But how does it work? I don't get how it works.
5: I've had explained to me. I know how it works. I can't explain it, though. Forget it. Don't ask.
6: Yeah.
7: Okay, well, you guys are out.
6: Yeah, maybe you too.
7: and right now, I'm sure one of our friends who is listening would say, duh, it's so simple. Yeah, I'm sure it is. I don't get it.
6: Yeah.
7: I don't get it.
5: Susie, I have a marketing plan for you.
6: Okay.
5: Eco-clean can kites.
6: Eco-clean.
5: Like one of your trucks. As a kite.
6: As a kite.
7: Yeah, there you go.
5: Uh-huh.
6: I'm
5: a thinker.
6: Yes. I've told the guys we need to put the bubble. We bring out the bubble machines for the Tetra trucks.
5: Yes, you do.
6: I said we need to just have the bubble machines running when we're going down the street. How fun would that be?
5: Have the
6: bubbles going.
5: Yeah. It'd be hysterical.
7: Yeah, kind of like the ice cream truck.
6: Yes,
7: you know,
6: exactly.
7: Kids would come out to the curb, and they would watch for the
6: bubble truck, yeah.
7: We have, in our neighborhood, a ice cream truck. You know how they used to play the I am not lying. Barb and I heard, an ice cream truck. So we opened up the door so we could hear it a little bit more. It was playing da da da da da da da da da da da da da da La Cucaracha.
5: What? Are you
7: serious? It was play, and we laughed. We said, do they know what it is that they're playing a song about cockroaches?
6: Right.
7: You know, I'm telling you. I said, do you want to tell them? I said, I ain't going to tell them. This is kind of funny.
5: You know, at Christmas time last year, I heard a lot of church choirs singing a Madonna song from their choir, like it's a Christmas song. And we were with a choir that was singing that. I went to the guy and said, do you know what that song's about that you're singing? He goes, no, it seems like a nice Christmas song. And I told him, he looked at me, like gave me the blank stare. They stopped singing it after. I'm like, are you serious, dude? Like a prayer? You do not know what that song's about?
6: Right.
5: And they're like, what do you mean? You got to think about stuff you're singing.
7: What was it they were singing?
5: I'll tell you during the break, because
7: it's
5: like
7: one
5: a prayer.
7: Of those.
5: Oh yeah, Madonna. And they'd be like, "What are you doing, dude? You don't know?" I mean, it sounded beautiful when they were singing it. Don't get me wrong.
7: Oops.
5: And not just them. It was many, many. It's just hysterical.
6: Oh, my goodness.
5: But La Cucaracha.
7: Yeah, I'm telling you. I'm not lying.
5: We have an ice cream van that comes through the neighborhood. It is so disgusting and dirty. There's no way I would buy. Because normally I hear that bell or the music. I'm out chasing it, running down the street, chasing it, right? And I caught that truck once. And he comes through the neighborhood. And I'm like, yeah, no.
7: During high school, one of my jobs, here Susie was, driving an ice cream truck.
6: Oh.
7: From Highlander Ice Cream. It was at 143rd or something in Western Boulevard. And it was my favorite ice cream. And the song that it played with that tinkly dee-nee-nee was Strawberry Blonde. You try sitting in a truck listening to Strawberry Blonde for 14 hours a day. And if that doesn't affect your mental stability, that explains a lot. And shortly after that, I became interested in radio.
5: So there, yeah.
7: So there you go.
5: Go figure.
7: Yeah,
5: right?
7: I'm thinking. I'm just saying.
5: Oh, man.
7: I'm just saying.
5: Yeah, go figure. Oh, well. You know, what are you going to do? What are you going to do? Yeah. But anyway, we're sitting here with Susie and Keep with Eco Clean Can. We're glad you're here.
6: Yeah,
5: thanks. I'm especially glad because I still need to lose 15 more pounds that you didn't bring in.
6: I did not. I'm sorry.
5: We love what you make, believe me, but I'm glad you didn't.
7: Next time, just bring a bag of carrots.
6: A bag of carrots, you know? Yeah. And some hummus.
5: Oh.
6: Right? He likes the hummus.
5: It's just weird because so I'll be eating, and pretzels like are the worst thing on earth for a diet, right? And I stopped losing weight, and I realized that I'm snacking too much on pretzels, and each one were individually wrapped from this pretzel company order, and they were 70 calories each. Well, 10 pretzels, 10 times 7. I mean, you're at 700 calories.
7: And do you use mustard with them, too?
5: No, but I would, but it's easy to get caught up. So I'll be eating pretzels, and Michelle's eating peppers.
6: Mm-hmm.
7: Mm.
5: But I would have hit my goal a long time ago. If I was as strict as her, I'm just...
7: I didn't realize the calorie content.
5: Yeah, you got to look at pretzels.
7: I didn't know that.
5: No bueno. No, pretzels are no bueno, but I love them.
6: Yeah.
5: I used to have Mr. Salty. So on the weekend, I can't remember when Creature Features was on. Is that Friday night or Saturday night?
7: Mm-hmm,
5: Creature Features, WGN.
7: Mm-hmm.
5: I'd have a box of Mr. Salty pretzels and a bottle of Coke, and I'd be sitting watching Creature Features on my black and white 12-inch TV.
7: Oh, my goodness. Well, by the way, you bring up an interesting topic.
5: I do.
7: Today is National Have a Coke Day.
5: Oh. Really? You know what else it is? National Italian Beef Month.
6: Oh.
7: Ooh.
5: So have a Coke and Italian Beef.
7: And that is kind of interesting. The reason it is Have a Coke Day is 140 years ago. You weren't around there.
5: No.
7: You wouldn't remember this. 1886, Dr. John Pemberton came up with the secret formula of Coca-Cola. He was cooking over a fire in his backyard, and first he combined it with regular water, but then a drugstore clerk used carbonated water, and that was how Coke was born 140 years ago today, May 8th.
5: Wow.
7: And get this, 38 million gallons of Coke are now consumed daily. 38 million gallons are consumed daily. And Coke is the most understood word in the world.
5: Wow.
7: Our president even once had a button on his desk he could push whenever he wanted his butler to bring him
5: a Diet Coke.
7: A Coke. Not diet. You know,
5: oh, really? Oh,
7: right. Diet, yeah. No, diet. So there you go. I bet you didn't know that.
5: I didn't know that. Well, it's also a National Italian Beef Month, and I love Italian beef, and I do have my favorite Italian beef, okay? But if you go to my page, Edward Curvin, and scroll down a little bit, you'll see a picture of an Italian beef sandwich, and I'm asking, what's your favorite Italian beef sandwich? Go check it out and put yours down. What's your favorite Italian beef? It's in my Facebook page, Edward Curvin. I want to know what you have to say. I was surprised by some of them. I'm going, ugh.
7: What were some of the answers?
5: Jody's Hot Dogs and Pops. Some I didn't hear before. Johnny's, of course, in Chicago, right next to Oak Park. And I get, okay, I will tell you. Now, I love Babes. Don't get me wrong. But my favorite Italian beef is in Homer Glen, Mr. Beef. The original Mr. Beef, Carl. And Carl Bueno, I can't pronounce, but El's Beef and Bueno Beef, they're all the same family. And Carl, such a nice guy. He owned Mr. Beef. There are all kinds of reasons why, but he ended up closing his store. And now he's at a place called Mugshots at 143rd in Homer Glen behind Habano. And at Mugshots, he serves the original Mr. Beef. And I'm sorry. I love it. I just love Mr. Beef.
7: Why are you sorry?
5: Well, because some people, yeah, I'm not sorry.
7: Be sorry.
5: I have friends that own restaurants, and they're going to be.
7: You like sweet peppers or hot peppers?
5: I love jardiniere medium.
7: Yeah, okay. All right.
5: Does that count?
7: Susie, how about you?
6: I'm a sweet pepper girl. I like the sweet peppers.
7: Okay. And au jus or red sauce?
6: Oh, au jus.
7: Okay.
6: Yeah.
5: So where do you have a favorite Italian beef? Hey, listen, my friend, you got an Italian beef that are in Joliet.
6: I don't know. I don't know that I have a favorite because my favorite closed. So
5: what was
6: when I was a kid, my grandparents lived in Little Italy. Oh. And so we used to go to the patio for Italian beef and hot dogs. But I think they closed recently. So I'm not going to throw out a favorite because I really don't know that I have one. But
5: I used to love going to Novi's in Berwyn.
6: Oh.
5: So I have a feeling I need to go out. I'm going to do a pilgrimage to Berwyn to go to Novi's Beef. It's still there.
7: Mm.
5: I used to go there with my sister when she worked out there off Ogden Avenue. So I have to go back there. But I used to love Novi's. But Mr.
7: And so much of the beef sandwich is the bread. It's got to be the right bread. It's got to be the right bread.
5: Like
7: the Italian
5: Milano
7: bread.
5: Bakery, I love Milano. Toronto. A lot of them if it's fresh to me. If the bread's fresh, right?
7: Yeah.
6: Yeah.
5: Give me a nice Italian roll with some butter. I'm good to go.
7: You like it with enough sauce that when you pick up the sandwich, your fingers go through the bread?
5: Yeah.
7: Huh? Mm-hmm. Where you can just suck the juice out of it and it drips all over your chin?
5: Yeah.
7: Oh, yeah. Oh, yeah.
5: Okay, so first of all, most of my stuff has stains on it. I have to get rid of it, right? So we did a comedy show at the American Legion in Mantino last Saturday. It went really well. It was a great show. They were great hosts, great crowd, the whole thing. So before we left, he had a lot of extra food. Said, hey, do you want some? So I brought for my stepbrother some Italian sausage, and I got him some mostaccioli. I put it in double containers so I wouldn't do anything. So I'm holding it in the car. And, of course, what did I have all over? My beautiful white shirt that I use for shows.
6: Oh, no.
5: Michelle worked so hard to get all that out of it. I ruined a brand-new, beautiful shirt.
7: Well, you know, white, it becomes a magnet for anything red. Anything. Ketchup.
5: I did great, Rich. I had the bib on when I was eating. I do the whole shot. And I do a carryout, and I got it and ruined a beautiful shirt. I mean, you just got to be kidding me.
7: Yeah, but the sauce goes right through the bib. I mean, that's what sauce does.
5: It does, but I ruined this shirt. And Michelle worked hard. She even put straight bleach on it. You name it, she tried. You know what else? We have to talk about one of my favorite restaurants, Capri Restaurant in Burr Ridge. You saw what happened.
7: Yeah, we talked about that last week. We'll have to do a reminder. Free?
5: Did he get out of jail free?
7: $1 million
5: bond.
7: Oh, because he did not get out of jail free.
5: Can you imagine going to work with an ankle bracelet? All right, Susie, give out your information again for EcoClean Can.
6: Yeah, EcoCleanCan.com. 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Now's a great time. Mother's Day Sunday. It makes a great gift. So
5: do yourself a favor. Do your neighbors a favor.
6: Yeah.
5: And that way you won't attract flies and all the other gross stuff that comes with nasty garbage cans.
6: Absolutely.
5: If they call, are they going to get you on the phone or somebody else?
6: They'll get me on the phone.
7: And you can create a schedule. You can come up with a schedule to have it done.
6: Yes, we do offer.
7: And how is that schedule coordinated with the trash pickup?
6: Yes, so we schedule service for the day after garbage pickup, and we offer every 4 weeks or every 12-week service in addition to our one-time cleanings.
7: Well, you can't beat that.
5: Yeah. I have to get it scheduled again. I do need. I got to go talk to the neighbors, though. I have to do that. I need more flyers to pass out to people.
6: Okay.
5: And not ones you're spending a fortune on either. You sent me too nice of flyers. I feel guilty passing those out. But anywho, so that's EcoClean Can. Thanks, Susie, for coming in.
6: Thank you for having me. I did. Yeah, thank you.
5: We are fun, you know, even if you don't know it.
6: You are fun.
5: Darn it.
7: We're kind of like a wart. We grow on you.
5: We'll tell my wife, oh, he must be so much fun to live with. And she's like, oh, yeah. Mm-hmm. Uh-huh. Tons of fun.
7: Mm-hmm.
5: Anyway, Ed and Michelle will be back again just in a little while. Thank you, Susie, so much. We love having you on.
6: Thank you.
5: Ed and Michelle will be back after the number one.

0: And well wishes from around the world for Sir David Attenborough, the nature expert and British broadcaster, is 100 today. I'm Mike Dubusky, ABC News.
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6: We are back, everybody. Welcome May 8th. 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
6: 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If you're a business owner, give Michelle a call. Get a hold of Scott or Nick or Michelle over at the office. They will take great care of you. As a matter of fact, I had a post this last week about our move with or Michelle's 17th year anniversary as a State Farm agent. She's been there 20-something years, but as an agent, right? And the mayor put a post on her congratulating her and how she spoke with one of Michelle's clients last week because she had some dealing with her. And she told Michelle, talked about how incredible Michelle was after her house burned down. The Michelle took great care of her after her house burned down. I mean, that's to hear someone who has a huge claim for your house burning down to talk about how great the agent was. Seriously, that's Michelle.
7: And HOA insurance.
6: Oh.
7: Yeah, I contacted Michelle about our HOA, and she did a remarkable job.
6: Yeah, if you're a condo association, call Michelle, insurewithmichelle.com. And her team's been with her a long time now, and they actually care. Michelle gets home for dinner at night, and it's funny. I mean, if I need her, she drops whatever she has going to help me, right? But she comes home, gets her dinner, puts it on a plate, and goes up to her office, and she's right back at it. And I go to bed at 9, and she's up till 10:30, 11, still in her office. So,
7: wow.
6: But when you care about the people you're helping, that's what it's about.
7: Well, that's somebody who takes the job seriously.
6: Yes, she does.
7: Really seriously.
6: Yes, she does. She has a tattoo, a State Farm tattoo, I think, on her somewhere.
7: All right, let's take a look at the arrival times.
6: Yes.
7: We predict at some point she's going to arrive.
6: Michelle, this is Michelle will arrive at.
7: Yep, and if she does arrive at that time, whoever picks that time is the winner.
6: Okay.
7: And what does the winner get?
6: Well, tell us, Rich.
7: The winner gets the opportunity to take all participants out for breakfast, lunch, or dinner.
6: That's right.
7: You can't beat it. I mean, you can't beat it. It's a win-win. So Susie from Eagle Clean thinks Michelle will walk through the door about 11:25. I think it's going to be 11:34. You predict 11:40, and Harry Hickstein, 11:47. There's a two-minute window, by the way. So let's.
6: I feel that Mirror Harry, have the best chance, especially Mirror Harry. I just think that she's gonna be super late. She had a lot of stuff to try to get done before she comes here this morning. I don't have any insider information. It's just how I feel.
7: Okay, and
6: she has surprised us.
7: If we can be sure that either Susie or Harry are not listening,
6: they may end up winning.
7: They may wind up winning.
6: Mm-hmm. And Harry owes us for one already.
7: Does he?
6: Yes, Harry does.
7: Yeah. Let me check the official logbook.
6: Check the official logbook.
7: Oh, yeah. Oh, yeah.
6: Yeah, I believe
7: this is serious. This is serious stuff here.
6: Yep. Insurewithmichelle.com. We went out.
7: Harry won on February 13th.
6: All right. As a matter of fact, we had Mike Sales won, and he took us out. We had a great time.
7: Oh, yeah, I got to take him out because he paid off. Mike Sales won on April 24th, and he paid off on April 24th.
6: And it was kind of a last-minute thing. We all decided to go out for dinner.
7: What a guy.
6: And then we ended up going out to Rainbow Cone Ice Cream. That was fun. I love that place, don't you?
7: Oh, yeah. You bet.
6: You know where we need to go one of these times? Oh, this is quite far for you, but Plush Horse in Payless Park. I have not been there in years. And I was reading up a little about the history.
7: 127th Street. 120? Yeah, I
6: think. Yep. Kind of close to Southwest Highway there.
7: Exactly. Yeah.
6: It's been years since I've been there. And there's a lot of history in that old building. It used to be a butcher shop, and there's all kinds of folklore stuff about it. And I do need to go there. So,
7: boy, that brings back memories, too.
6: Mm-hmm.
7: Are you too young to remember on...
6: Yes.
7: About 96 in Western, the Purple Cow?
6: I do remember. Is that gone?
7: I don't know. It was across from the Evergreen Plaza. The Purple Cow had purple sugar, and they had purple ice cream.
6: I don't remember that, but I remember the Purple
7: Cow. The Purple Cow, yeah.
6: They opened one in Orland by where Randy's Market was and all that. It didn't last long, but then they've torn down the building since. Yeah. But Purple Cow.
7: Yeah. Yep. Purple Cow. Holy cow.
6: I like some of those old places. Rainbow Cone's got me, though. And for my birthday this year, I think I'm going to ask Michelle to get me a Rainbow Cone ice cream cake. Have you had that? You saw the pictures of it, or you saw it when we were there,
7: yeah.
6: Right?
7: I hate to say this. I mean, they're worth every penny, but I think it's like $75 for a cake. No, I mean, it's up there.
6: It's huge, though. They must sell it by the pound.
7: Yeah.
6: Because it's enormous.
7: And the secret ice cream that makes it work? Palmer House.
6: Yeah, but they call it Palmer House.
7: Yeah. I don't know what it is, but...
6: It's orange sherbet. Pistachio, chocolate, vanilla. No. Palmer.
7: Chocolate and Palmer House.
6: Palmer House. It's so weird.
7: It's good.
6: But that combination, I don't know who thought of doing that, but wow, it's good.
7: Mr. Cone himself? Yeah.
6: I just love Rainbow Cone. And that Rainbow Cone, I've had them on in the past. We should have them on again. But that ice cream cake, it's rolled with the Rainbow Cone.
7: I didn't see it. We were there. The six of us were there.
6: Then I pointed a picture of it in the freezer.
7: I might have been zoned out then.
6: Well, I want to make a pilgrimage this summer to go to the original Rainbow Cone, 90-something in Western Avenue. And it's just so funny. Going there as an adult, it seems so small compared to what I thought it was as a kid. And then, of course, when I was a kid on the weekend, the lines would be out and around the building. I don't know that you see that anymore, which is strange.
7: The one on Western, I remember my dad taking me there as a kid, where I would sit on the hood of the car with my rainbow ice cream cone, and because of the heat of the hood of the car, the cone would melt real quick.
6: Yeah.
7: And I would wind up looking like a hood ornament on the way home because he couldn't get me unstuck from the hood. Do you believe that?
6: That's funny.
7: You believe that?
6: You were stuck as like...
7: I was the hood ornament.
6: You're a hood ornament.
7: Well, you know.
6: Did the little spring thing so if you got knocked over?
7: It could.
6: Or maybe you were sitting on the hood ornament. That could have caused an issue, too.
7: Oh, you think?
6: That'd be a huge issue. Yeah, you start moving with the wind. But yeah, you get a good old rainbow cone. But
7: I'm just looking at the locations. There's one in Bolingbrook. There's one.
6: Is that a location or is that a Bone of Beef? Because a lot of them have them now.
7: Well, I don't know. It says ice cream shop.
6: We know the one in Lombard on Roosevelt Road.
7: I don't see that one.
6: One in Orland on Harlem Avenue. And, of course, the original Rainbow.
7: Oh, Lombard. Home. There it is. Yep.
6: That's Lombard. When we go to all the time. Okay. Well, when we do go.
7: Darien. There's one. Oh, they're all over the place. Flossmore.
6: Well, them are Bone of Beef, though. And located the Bone of Beef.
7: Yeah. Okay, maybe that's it. But there, yeah.
6: Yeah. There were some ice cream shops that also had them, like in Homer, that no longer have them, which is unfortunate. But, yeah, I just love it. I'm not sure why, but it is what it is. I love my ice cream. It doesn't love me.
7: Why? But
6: No, it's
7: it a stomach thing?
6: It's called a diet thing. You know what I mean?
7: Ah, okay.
6: Ice cream's not good if you're trying to lose weight. If you notice, too, when you go for ice cream, there's so many choices, and when you look at how many of them aren't really ice cream, that like a dairy product of some sort.
7: Mm.
6: Yeah. And then you start reading what's in the ice cream, and you're like, what is that? Whatever happened, it's just good old-fashioned ice cream.
7: Wow. And there is a signal over what kind of ice cream that you're eating, like custard and so forth. But if you have had a custard cone at one of these places.
6: Like Andy's? I like Andy's.
7: Well, custard.
6: I've never been a custard kind of guy.
7: Okay, if you have one that melts quickly, it's no additives. It's more pure. If you have a custard that lasts forever, it has polymer in it that it's edible, but it's an oil. It's a a plastic. It's a plastic. That
6: like Cool Whip.
7: Well, yeah, it's not real, but it sustains the custard from melting. So it has a plastic compound in it.
6: So we're. I try to read labels now, right? And, you know, no matter what, you can't be perfect. You do the best you can. But I've had a real battle with bread. I love bread, like most people. And one of my favorite breads, you know, you can leave it out for 2 months. It's not gonna get moldy, right?
7: Mm-hmm.
6: So I try hard to get breads that are as normal as can. I know Michelle, we don't really eat much bread anymore, but she likes, not sweeter bread, but what's the other one?
7: Sourdough?
6: Sourdough bread, which I'm okay with. So now I found a new bread that I'm using. It's called Hero, and I found it at Brookhaven. We go to the one in Burr Ridge. And it seems pretty good. But it's just really difficult when you read labels, the crap that they put in this stuff.
7: Well, then the thing to do is not to read labels.
6: Yeah, I know.
7: That's the fix.
6: And don't overdo on anything, but I try to do the best I can. It's even difficult trying to find stuff without sugar. You know, it just...
7: Oh, yeah. We don't eat a lot of box cereal. We don't eat a lot of that. But when we do look for some box cereal, try to find something that doesn't have sugar in it. You'll find maybe three boxes, and it's shelf after shelf and aisle after aisle of sugar cereal.
6: Yeah.
7: Very difficult to kind of pick out one that has nothing.
6: I try using Simply Elizabeth for her products. She has some cereals that I just go nuts over. But you still have the carbohydrate. It's still got carbohydrates, but the sugar is what's the big thing. So Simply Elizabeth is the better of it.
7: I don't know what that is.
6: Yeah. It's good stuff. If you get a chance to check it out, you'll see. But, cereal, I would put online that, hey, you know, I finally found a cereal. And people go, well, it's still cereal. It's not good for you. No, I get it. But it's as far as cereals go, this is top-notch, better for you. And we'd do it as a treat as opposed to all the time.
7: Never heard of that one.
6: Which many of the things we eat, we should probably have as a treat instead of like a normal thing. I keep up Diet Pepsi. I haven't had that in over 3 years.
7: I would imagine anything diet would be not good for you overall.
6: Yeah. Well, I don't drink Pepsi, Coke, any of that. I haven't had it in 3 years. And I was drinking 8 to 10 cans of Diet Pepsi a day, at least.
7: No.
6: You know, withdrawing from that was incredible. The first 3 days was not easy. I'm telling you, it was just not easy. But, you know, what are you going to do? Oh, I have someone here, Mr. Big Stuff, sent us pictures. Oh, he said a whole cake was about $45.
7: Okay.
6: From Rainbow House. Yeah, I'm digging that. To me, it's worth it, especially when you see this thing. Well worth it, by far.
7: Okay, I just looked up here what it was I was talking about. Polypropylene.
6: Yeah.
7: Polypropylene is the additive.
6: Really?
7: Yep.
6: I don't want any of that.
7: Well, I'm just saying.
6: But who thinks of the stuff to put in this ice cream? I don't know. They're just trying to come up with ways of keeping it last longer. I don't know. But Michelle and I are big into Häagen-Dazs. We love Häagen-Dazs.
7: And why is it? What is it about it? The flavor?
6: It is ice cream.
7: Yeah.
6: Because a lot of them now you can get aren't ice cream. Even Breyers. Breyers used to like the half gallon thing. It's no longer half gallon. It's much smaller. But even them, I just get the natural vanilla. But so many of the ingredients now, they're a dairy product. I don't know.
7: Again, I think you hit on it. It is the frequency within which you eat this stuff. If you do it every single day, probably not so good. So parcel it out, have a little bit at a time, and there you go. Yeah. That's all.
6: All right. Why don't we take a quick commercial break? We'll be back at it, Michelle. Does that sound okay, Rich?
7: Well, let me think about it. Well, okay.

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10: Hey, 8th, everybody. Ed and Michelle every Friday from 10 to 1. Yes, it is Ed and Michelle from 10 to 1. Michelle's not here yet. We do bet at what time Michelle will arrive within a two-minute window. Rich, how are we looking for our bets for this one?
11: Okay, Susie thinks she will walk through the doors at 11:25.
10: That's not happening.
11: I predict 11:34. And you are suggesting 11:40 and Harry Hickstein 11:47. And Susie may be out of the picture here in a minute and a half.
10: If you win within a pick the time within a two-minute window, you have the privilege of taking everybody else who bet out for breakfast or lunch. The good thing is, if you lose and there is still a winner, you get a free breakfast or lunch.
11: It's win-win.
10: It is a win-win.
11: It's win-win.
10: The problem is, Rich, you and I are usually the big winners.
11: I know.
10: We've got this down to a science.
11: We absolutely
10: but,
11: do.
10: But, you know, Shelly Scott from the ranch in Frankfurt is here, and she's like, where's Michelle? And I said, it's Ed and Michelle. It's 11:25. She's not here yet. That's how she rolls.
11: Yeah. But, well. And we have to come up with another rule for Michelle when she doesn't make it
10: within
11: anybody's window.
10: She buys?
11: She buys.
10: She wins.
11: She wins.
10: I like that.
11: I think so.
10: I do like that.
11: But the problem is she might be listening and she might be getting angry with that.
10: How can you be angry? It's Ed and Michelle, but it's Ed. Yeah. I should have my mother-in-law come do the show when she's not here. Hey, did I tell you? So we have Shelly. So she's from the ranch in Frankfort, and I'm getting kind of a free session here. So, yeah, my mother-in-law, you know, I love my mother-in-law. I have deep feelings for her, right? So for Mother's Day last year, I gave her my grandmother's bracelet.
12: Oh, why did you do that?
10: I have a big heart, right?
12: But it was your grandmother's. It's yours.
10: It was my grandmother's bracelet. Yeah. But she calls me two days later screaming at me, why would you give me a bracelet that says do not resuscitate?
12: Oh.
10: I can't help it. Her initials are DNR. I mean, come on, people. Oh. Yeah.
12: Do you think she's listening right now?
10: No, I don't know. I don't know. But you know,
12: I hope she's not.
10: You know, she was missing for 4 days.
12: Where was she?
10: I don't know, but we called local authorities and the FBI. And then one morning I get a call from the FBI and they go, hey, Mr. Kerfin, this is Special Agent Blake calling from the FBI. We feel that you need to prepare yourself for the worst. So I'm like, you got to be kidding me. So that afternoon I went to Goodwill and got all her crap back. Yeah. Last year I put a wishing well in the yard.
12: Oh, my goodness.
10: Yeah. Last year I put a wishing well in the backyard and she fell in. I didn't even know those things worked. Okay, so last week I did that wishing well joke for this big crowd at the American Legion. They didn't get it. I had to explain it, and once I did, they started screaming. But
12: like, I don't know how they wouldn't have gotten it. You'd think it'd be like age appropriate.
11: It loses something in the translation when you have to explain the joke.
10: Sometimes I like jokes when people don't get them, but when you're doing a comedy show and you have to explain it and go on with it, it
12: sometimes I'm delayed with jokes. It just depends on them. So,
11: what if you explained the joke before you told it?
10: It could be. Well, we're at the car show, right? This one, people don't get mad at me about. I was at a car show, and she's got her cigarette and her drink in her hand. She goes, you know, look at these dragsters. I'd love to have something that goes from 0 to 300 in seconds. So for her birthday, I bought her a bathroom scale. I know that's mean. Holy cow, look who just walked in. Michelle. Whoa. It's 11:27.
11: Wow.
10: And do we have a winner?
11: No. Susie missed it by 1 minute.
10: Well, Susie's not listening.
11: Okay, then she won.
10: There you go. Michelle. Wow. You couldn't get here a minute quicker.
13: Hello, everyone.
10: Welcome.
13: Welcome.
10: Yeah.
13: Thank you.
10: It's funny. Well, funny. Shelly comes in. She goes, "Where's Michelle?" I'm like, "Well, it is Ed and Michelle from 10 to 1, but it's."
12: No, I said, "Is Michelle going to be here today?" And he goes, "Well, it is the Ed and Michelle show." And I was like, "Oh, okay."
10: Yeah. Anyway, so Michelle, there's no way I thought you'd be here this early.
13: Bowie. Hi, Bowie.
10: No winner this week.
13: No winner.
10: No winner.
13: Aww,
10: Susie Intrick lost it by 1 minute.
13: What was her time?
11: 11:25.
13: Oh, I thought I walked in at 11:27.
11: 11:28.
10: Yeah, there's a 2 minute window.
13: Oh.
10: We go by this clock here.
13: Oh.
10: Unfortunately, sometimes.
13: That's okay. Yeah. Susie doesn't want to win anyway.
10: Yeah.
13: Well,
10: anyway.
12: Were you listening on the way here?
13: I heard a little bit, but I didn't hear the times.
12: Oh, okay.
10: She tries not to because she doesn't want to influence it, but I can tell you Ed and Mr. Incredible here are usually the bigger winners.
13: I don't think I could have, like, changed it. Well, I guess I could hang out in the parking lot.
10: Drove slower, drove faster.
13: For, like,

0: They're pretty funny.
1: Some people are like, he's not funny. This is so rude. Like, they get upset with him.
2: Well, it's older women that are mother-in-law, you know.
0: You know, if you make it personal, right? It has to be, like, general.
2: Yeah, mother-in-laws. I'm not talking about your mother-in-law. I'm talking about you.
0: And you have to hope that your mother-in-law is not listening.
2: No, she can listen.
1: It might not even be about her sometimes.
2: Who else could it be about?
1: I don't know. You had another mother-in-law in your life.
3: Oops.
0: Oh, that was a good one, Michelle.
1: Rich.
0: That was good. Maybe she's listening.
2: Well, she might be from a Holy Sepulchre Cemetery. I'm not sure.
1: You guys, that was horrible. Yesterday, we had a woman come in the office and say, I'm here to cancel my dad's renter's insurance because he no longer needs it. And my employee said, oh, well, are we just changing his address? Does he need renter's insurance elsewhere? And she said, no, he's moving, but to Holy Sepulchre Cemetery. That's why he said that. I'm like, whoa.
2: Yeah. So it must be fun to live with, huh?
0: Yeah.
2: Michelle's like,
0: good
2: time,
0: yeah.
2: Yeah, I'm a lot of fun.
0: Got jokes.
1: Well, so, Shelly had an amazing event.
2: Well, hang on. We're going to take a quick commercial break and we'll get into Shelly, but I'm still getting my free counseling.
1: Oh.
2: I have nieces and nephews. They call me Crabby Uncle Ed.
0: Oh, why did they call you Crabby Uncle Ed?
2: Because I'm Crabby Uncle Ed.
0: Why are you crabby?
2: Because that's how I am.
1: But like, he's a get off my lawn kind of guy.
2: Get off my lawn.
0: But why?
2: Because I can be.
0: Okay, well,
1: so she's trying to give you therapy, but she has to figure out your why before she can help.
2: Here's the funny part, Shelly.
0: He doesn't want the therapy.
2: Here's the
0: he just wants
2: part.
0: To vent and be like, it's okay that I'm the crabby guy.
1: He already knows.
2: But you want
1: to
2: know something, though? When those kids don't get what they want from Aunt Shelly or their mom and dad, they'll call me and go, Crabby Uncle Ed. Crabby Uncle Ed. And I'm like, who said no to you? And what? It may cost us several $1,000s for a spring break, but now we have to do it. In the meantime, get off my grass.
0: So the guilt turns you into not being crabby then? And
2: no, there's no
0: in?
2: Guilt.
0: I don't know. That's what you'd no,
2: I just
0: want to
2: I want to go the opposite of what everybody else is doing.
0: If that's they what makes you feel you better. No? Does that make you feel better?
2: Yeah. No, I feel like I'm getting somewhere.
1: Well, there's your therapy for the session. It is now time to
2: are you
1: move
2: supposed
1: on.
2: To be on my side as my therapist?
1: It is.
2: Oh, wait,
0: not on anybody's
2: paying.
0: Side. Just listening.
2: I'm not paying. All right.
1: You have something going on that's telling you to be crabby.
2: I graduated from counseling, Michelle. Don't you remember?
1: No. I wasn't with you yet.
2: No, you were.
1: You weren't in therapy when I met
2: you. I was.
1: Oh, you graduated after you met me?
2: All right, Rich, I'm going nowhere fast with either one of these women.
3: Let me save you here.
1: Before we take a quick break, I want to give a shout-out to some friends who are listening at Gompers Junior High. Happy Teacher and Staff Day, Appreciation Day. They're having a blast over there. So I just wanted to say hello.
0: It's good
1: to
0: recognize the teachers.
1: Those over at Gompers. It's Teacher Appreciation Week, Month, and today they're doing a big Staff and Teacher Appreciation Day.
2: What kind of name of a school is that?
0: They're almost done. You guys got like 30 days left. I mean, like, what is that, like 20 days of school left?
1: You can do
0: teachers
1: it.
0: Are almost there. You've got this.
1: You do.
0: You got this.
1: You get the summer break.
0: Yeah.
2: And it's also National Italian Beef Month. So if you get a chance, go to Edward Kerfin on Facebook. You scroll down a little bit, you'll see I have a picture of Italian beef. Let us know what your favorite Italian beef sandwich is. No matter where it's at, put it down. Yes?
0: Isn't it
1: Italian?
2: It depends where you're from there, my friend. I'm a Southsider. It's Italian beef and it's Joliet. In Kaminsky Park?
1: We did recently.
2: Soldiers Field.
1: Have an opportunity to try a new establishment, new to us. We found out that they have been there for 4 years, but it's a new establishment to us called Richardson, downtown Joliet.
2: We went to the open for 4 years.
1: We went to the Sounds on 66 event, and now that they've opened up the city center, you can see this restaurant. So we were like, oh,
2: homemade
1: well, actually, I heard him on Scott Slocum's show
2: homemade
1: in the morning.
2: Fries.
1: Like, oh my gosh, we have to go get homemade fries. And they are the fresh, home-cut, yummy potato fries.
2: Bueno cheeseburger, bueno fries.
1: And they have beef. So when you were mentioning Italian Beef Month, somebody needs to go out to Richardson and try theirs.
2: And let us know how
1: actually,
2: it is.
1: Actually, our friend had it. They call it barbecue beef because they serve the beef with barbecue.
0: Oh, nice.
2: Huh.
1: Just a little different.
2: All right. I'm making a pilgrimage out to

0: Toby's Beef in Berwyn. I haven't had that in many years. It's still there, and it was bueno. So, Italian beef from my neighborhood. And it's also, we shop at the Jewels. We don't shop at Jewel. We shop at the Jewels.
1: I go to the Myers.
0: The Myers? It's kind of does. It's got to be Diego. Hey, we go over there to the Myers.
1: Or the Meyer. Or Meyer.
0: That was kind of funny. Isn't it Italian beef? No, it's Italian. Like, especially if you're from around Bridgeport or even Midway Airport.
1: I don't know. I think we should get some callers and ask them from Bridgeport. Is it Italian or is it Italian?
0: Italian beef.
2: Her current location is Frankfurt, so it's not Italian.
0: More upscale? A little more upscale. All right, should we take a really quick commercial break? Get back with Shelley from the ranch in Frankfurt. They do a lot of great work, and let's talk about the event you just had. So we'll be back. Ed and Michelle.
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0: Hey, everybody, welcome back. May 8th. Happy May 8th. Ed and Michelle every Friday from 10 to 1. Check us out on Facebook, like our page. Rich, you just had someone call in about how you pronounce Joliet, or depending where you're from.
12: Well, I was hoping that we would be able to get her on the air, but she did not consent, so there was suspicion that there's a law that if you mispronounce Joliet, you could be fined. There's a law, Joliet versus Joliet.
0: Well, my dad was a true Southsider. They're my friend. He was a real Southsider, and he guarantees that he's going to call it Joliet. And the Sox play at Kaminsky.
1: I think Joliet sounds weird.
2: Yes.
12: Yeah.
1: I've always, Joliet, I grew up in Hickory Hills, so I'm pretty,
12: it sounds,
1: you know,
12: like that
1: it's in the middle, right?
12: Last,
1: like, south
12: the last
1: side.
12: The capital of the world.
1: The last end of the suburbs,
0: saying,
1: but
0: I'm not,
1: Joliet, it's, how do you get, Jolly is like J-O-L-L-Y-I-E-T.
0: Yeah. But not, we're talking Southsider here, my friend.
1: J-O, Joe.
0: I'm not saying anything, Shelly. I'm just saying. I'm not saying
2: he doesn't call
1: Joliet,
2: it
1: Joliet.
2: He doesn't call it Joliet.
0: I worked hard to lose the South Side thing. I can't get rid of it totally, but I have it.
12: All right. Is it milk or milk?
1: Oh, my gosh.
0: Hey, press over to milk over there. Milk. The milk.
12: I'm just saying.
1: Milk. Milk. I don't. My, I think
0: where do
1: my
0: you
1: mom
0: shop?
1: Says milk.
0: Jewel or the Jewels?
2: Do you wash your clothes, too?
0: No, that's when you're from Indiana, and that's a whole other thing when you're
1: and
0: from Indiana.
1: And then there's
0: Indiana.
1: Like the front room or the front room.
0: It's front room.
1: Front room.
12: And the garage.
1: Garage.
12: Put the car in the garage.
0: And it's your problem with that.
1: I do have a garage.
0: If you know, that's a good question. We are here with Shelly Skies. She is
2: just
0: with
2: go
0: the
2: park
0: ranch.
2: It in the alley.
0: She's with the ranch in Frankfort. Just a great organization. A beautiful place. Holy cow. And we were at a nice event there last week for Derby Day.
2: We were. It was so fun.
0: We had a ball.
1: Yeah, we had the Kentucky Derby. First one ever. It was a great experience. Learned a lot. Had a couple horse shows. And we had a lot of wonderful guests that came that have never been to the ranch before, which was really cool. We had about 125 people.
0: Really? Because that place is so big that you could put 500 and you still feel like you have enough room.
1: Yeah, because we had the indoor arena events going on for the horse show. Then we had the outdoor arena for the horses, and then we had the barn dominium, and then the barn dominium garage, right, with the raffles and all that stuff. So it was nice
0: jumping,
1: and spread out.
0: The horse jumping was,
2: oh my goodness, it
0: believe.
2: Was so fun.
1: Yes.
2: And the horsey, the little mini horsey.
0: Just see Michelle with her outfit in her hand.
1: Snickerdoodles.
2: Snickerdoodle.
1: Snickerdoodle.
2: I have
1: yeah.
2: my picture with Snickerdoodle.
1: Yeah. I have to post the pictures that everyone did with Sound Doctrine.
2: Yes, please.
1: Who is a Belmont winner.
2: Yeah.
1: The 2007 Belmont horse race champion.
0: Beautiful horse. And Gwen Stirk was there with her little dog, and they wanted to get a picture
2: Dookie.
0: With the horse and the dog, and the horse was getting a little nervous with that.
2: Yeah, your friends were like, no, her. Let's not put the dog by the horse, and they didn't hear, so Ed said, let me take the dog, and just grab the dog.
0: The horse was eyeballing that dog, and its little its legs were kind of moving, going, I'll take the dog.
2: Yeah,
1: I do not let my dog go around any of the horses or donkeys at the ranch. I just don't want to take the risk, so safety is number one for
0: we
1: sure.
0: We want a donkey.
1: I love donkeys.
0: But how would it, well, Michelle's married to one.
2: What?
1: You know, I got scammed out of trying to buy a donkey before.
0: Really?
1: Yeah. $200. They scammed me.
2: What?
1: Yeah. So these people post these like really cute pictures of these donkeys on Facebook. And then you're like, I want to buy that donkey. And they're like, I have a lot of interest. So if you're, you know, interested, you've got to give me a deposit. And then you can come by and pick them up. And then next thing you know, the whole post disappears. And along with your $200. Mm. So you really have to know who you're buying a donkey from.
0: Well, your donkeys are cute. I was looking at one of them in the face. I was saying, wow, we look alike. Like I'm looking in a mirror.
1: They do start saying that sometimes people donkeys. Start looking like they're animals.
0: Yeah, I want to start looking like the donkey. Tell them a quick story about that. The people in, was that Mexico or where
2: we were? I don't know if we were in Punta Cana or Mexico, but we were at the pool and we had met a ton of people from all over the world. And these
0: we had
2: people
0: nicknames for all of them, too.
2: Were from England. And their younger couple, like, maybe on their honeymoon. I don't know why the honeymooners like to hang out with Ed and I, except he attracts people with his comedy.
0: But, scare him away.
2: So maybe it's, they're hanging out with us.
0: It's all this, Michelle. It's not the comedy.
2: We're, like, having just a general conversation, like, hey, well, how long did it take you to get here kind of thing? And the woman starts telling us the story of how they arrived, and the man stops her and is like, no, you're wrong, you donkey. Like, I'm sorry. I was just like, did he just call her a donkey?
0: And I'm waiting for him to die.
1: That's hilarious.
0: And I'm looking. I was just staring at the guy going, I'm waiting. You are about to die, dude.
1: So we went on a family trip. My mom, my dad came with, my husband, my kids. And we're at the airport. And, you know, things just sometimes escalate with grandparents around the grandchildren and stuff because, you know, their patience and tolerance levels definitely changes throughout the years. And I said, let's come up with, like, a word or a code phrase or something, like, when we're starting to get on each other's nerves rather than, you know, having this whole spiel about, like, you're really, you know, making me mad and upset and angry, blah, blah, blah. Like, just come up with a code word. And then one of my kids was like, how about we say hee-haw, hee-haw? So, like, when someone's being inappropriate or getting on something, just say hee-haw. It's like, back off then. So that's our running joke in the family. This was actually before we even got the ranch, before we even had donkeys.
2: Oh, my word.
1: It was our code word of stop behaving that way.
2: How funny.
1: Knock it off.
12: Wow. All righty. I have I got more information here on the Joliet versus Joliet.
1: Wow, this is a big issue.
12: Thanks to our listener for putting this in front of us so we could do a fact check. Okay, the correct pronunciation is Joliet, okay?
1: Thank goodness.
12: The banned pronunciation of Joliet is considered incorrect by locals. In 1939, a local ordinance was passed banning the pronunciation Jolly.
0: So it is illegal.
2: So you can
12: and
2: get arrested.
12: According to lore, punishing it with a $5 fine.
0: Oh. Right, so next time I see a Joliet policeman,
12: while this ordinance is no longer $5. Actively enforced, it remains a point of local pride and a well-known bit of trivia used to identify people who are not from the area.
1: Who came up with the law?
2: Somebody in 1939.
1: They must have been really angry.
12: 1939. A local ordinance. There you go. Right.
2: It's like I grew up here in Plainfield, and a Southsider kid from Canaryville moved into the neighborhood, and he said, we all said Chicago wrong. We all said Chicago.
0: You know, it's not Chicago.
2: Chicago.
0: It's not Chicago. It makes me crazy.
2: Good lesson. Okay, tell us more about the ranch.
0: Shelly.
2: Focus.
0: Scott's from the ranch in Frankfort. We're excited you're here. Please tell us about the ranch.
1: So the
0: ranch is gorgeous.
1: It is gorgeous. You can visit us at theranchfrankfort.com if you want to check us out and see what it looks like. We're on 20 private acres. It is a therapeutic facility. So we do mental health counseling there, ABA therapy, which is applied behavioral analysis for people who have autism. We also do donkey yoga, which is open to the public. So if you're not coming in for a private session, you know, with an individual therapist, but you want to come and enjoy the ranch, we do have very few events that we do offer, but for the public, and one of them is the donkey yoga. The next one is May 22nd, I believe. It's either the 22nd or the 24th. But if you go on the ranch's Facebook page, you'd be able to pull it up. We just had a Kentucky Derby fundraiser that was for Coping Together at the ranch, and the American Horse Trials Foundation. Coping Together supports the intellectual and developmental delayed population. We've got 5 schools that come in, and they bring their students. So, like, once they age out of high school, but they don't actually graduate, they're from 18 to 22 years of age, and they'll stay in school, so they no longer do the academic portion throughout their education. They start learning their life skills to hope that they can be able to function as independently as possible. So the schools bring them in and we help teach them job skills that will help them get a job hopefully in the future. And they might do some of our eventing, like getting the tables and chairs ready, cleaning up the floors in the kitchen, or they actually work at our dog center and help clean up over there, play with the animals and hang out in order to learn animal care and how to be in a dog facility. So we do dog therapy training as well, which is super fun. So it kind of like gives this whole animal vibe feel along with our therapeutic stance that we have.
0: Well, and that's good. Teach them a little responsibility, too, if they're taking care of the dogs or donkeys or whatever.
1: Well, they're with the staff member the whole time.
0: Yeah, but still, it's but teaching them a really good life skill.
1: Yeah. Yeah. Very rewarding. Schools are almost done. We've got about one more month left until they finish. Moraine Valley's co-op just finished. So the college has finished early, I feel like, this year. But so now we have four schools left. We've got BU Therapy Hive Day Program Transition Company. We have Country Club Hills that comes. We have the I Can Dream Center, which is a great program. And we also have Richton Park High School that comes.
0: Oh, very nice. And we're shooting for you for June to come out and speak to my American Legion.
1: Yeah. Yeah,
0: we're and I know you do some things with veterans. You're planning.
1: We actually just got a grant. We got a grant to do 10 sessions with veterans.
0: Well, we're going to try to get my Legion to help you also. I think take you under our wing a little bit too to help, because the stuff with veterans and PTSD is insane.
1: Yeah.
0: So we're hoping.
1: My dad's a veteran.
0: Yeah,
1: Army veteran.
0: Army, huh?
2: Yeah. What are some of the things that equine therapy helps the veterans with?
1: So with complex trauma, it's very hard to sit in an office and talk about your problems and look at a therapist like myself, for example, and think that I understand, because really I don't understand, right? I haven't been through what they've been through. So the animals give them their own solution-focused therapy that someone like me would not be able to offer them. And they work through that trauma, that grief, those life changes, that acceptance with the animals. And you can't hide it, because veterans, like first responders, are really good at, you know, stuffing their emotions. And they're like, I'm not scared. And, you know, nothing bothers me. Everything's fine. They're stuffers. And when you're around the animals, especially horses, more so than the donkeys. We could start them off with donkeys, but with the horses, it's almost like that horse is going to mirror what's going on with them inside. So if they're anxious, that horse might display some anxious behaviors. Or if they're sad, that horse is going to pick up that they're sad. It's going to pick up on their heart rate, on how they're feeling, which they can't be like, okay, I'm fine, because that horse will know if that heart rate is above the norm and will react in a certain way in order to be able to connect with them.
0: It's hard to be in a bad mood either too, though, when you're with like the horse or whatever, right? I mean, see that big face in your, with those big,
1: it brings a lot of your defenses down, right? So like if you're working with somebody in a private office and you're trying to get through some stuff, you're automatically going to have those natural defense mechanisms kick in, because it's an uncomfortable environment. I don't even know why we do therapy like that to begin with. It's weird. Like, tell me all your problems in this four-walled office, but yet you're going to leave here and back to life. And
2: you have 1 hour.
1: Yeah, you know, 1 hour, sometimes 45 minutes. Put yourself back together by the time you get out there. Whereas at the ranch and having that private facility and working with the animals, it's at your pace with them. You know, it's your time with them. And I had a veteran, I don't know if I told you this story. I had a veteran that's been with me for a while, and we worked through some substance abuse treatment, and we also worked through him figuring out how to be alone. And he didn't realize that a lot of his substance abuse was coming from not knowing how to deal with being alone. And it was not me who figured that out with him. It was the animals that helped him figure that out.
2: Wow.
1: And he has been sober for over a year now.
0: Beautiful.
1: That we've been working with the animals. So
2: how cool.
1: Yeah, very rewarding.
12: What is the process for measuring progress?
1: It's subjective. It's what somebody else thinks. It's not what I think, right? It's how they're functioning, how they're getting through life. Are they waking up and engaging in their daily living activities and routines that they were struggling with before? Are they being more social, less isolative? Are they eating healthy food? Or are they, you know, eating once a day? Are they sleeping? Are they not sleeping? You know, there's a lot of variables that come into play, but it is self-reporting. Yeah. I mean, if I say, oh, I think you're doing better, some people are like, I'm not doing better. Right. I'm not doing better. So it doesn't matter what I think. It just matters what they think. Right. Mm-hmm, mm-hmm. People are really good at putting on fronts, mm-hmm, right?
2: Yeah.
1: And we have to do that as a defense mechanism to get through life in general. So like, you have all these things that go on at home, and then you go to work, and you got to, you know, fake it till you make it. Otherwise, how are you going to keep your job, right? Mm-hmm. You got to keep money coming in order to pay your bills. And yeah.
12: And we get so used to the greeting, hey, how you doing?
2: Fine.
1: It's that standard answer that's not a real answer.
12: That's right. Mm-hmm.
1: Because it seems like people don't have time anymore to sit down and actually hear what it is a person has to say. Communication is lacking. I mean, it's one thing for our generation. You should see the younger generation, right? they don't know how to communicate.
0: Michelle often will look at me and go, what's wrong with you? And I calmly say, let's get a pencil and paper out. Let's write it down and talk about it.
1: Yeah. I don't think there's anybody
0: who's
1: not going to have a list of things that are going on with them. And if they said nothing, I'm fine, that's a trauma response. Because you know you're not fine.
0: Well, we're big into Canines for Veterans. We love that. And to hear how they've given out 220-something dogs and not one suicide.
1: That's amazing.
0: But that's just goes to what you're talking about. With these animals, whether it's a dog, the horse, or the donkey.
1: Yeah.
0: I mean, you can be having a rough time, and all of a sudden you look at that big old face staring at you.
1: It's your purpose.
0: Eyes, right? Those eyes looking at you like, what's wrong with you? Mm-hmm. It's I can't believe how calming and powerful it is, especially with those horses and like looking at you with those big, huge brown eyes.
1: Yeah. They're cool.
0: Yeah, they are cool.
2: So if somebody's listening and they feel they could need some benefit. Of your assistance, benefit from your help. How do they?
1: Yeah, call the ranch. Go to therancherankfort.com, or you can call us 708-740-5678.
0: If you're not sure, get a hold of them.
1: And if you're not sure, come do a tour. You know, we could show you what it looks like. You can meet with a therapist and do a tour and see, like, is this going to be for me, or maybe this isn't for me?
2: Such a beautiful place and very proud people you have working with you.
1: I have a great team. Thank you. quality staff, quality therapists.
2: Shelley was funny because I asked, you know, I'm going to the ranch, so I had to ask the shoe situation because I'm thinking we're going, you know, out to the farm kind of thought. She's like, no, we're a little bougie over here.
1: Yeah.
2: She's like, where would you want? You'll be fine. And I'm like, oh my goodness.
1: Yeah, we have to make sure that we accommodate people who have disabilities and have a hard time walking, whether or not in their wheelchair or a scooter or a cane or a walker.
0: Michelle brought up the shoe situation. At what point do you need to do something about your shoe situation? Do we need 450 pairs of shoes?
2: This isn't therapy with Shelley. You have to go for a consult to see if she can help you.
1: Well, I mean, the weather's constantly changing here in Illinois, so at this point, you never know what it's going to be like.
0: 450 pairs of shoes.
2: I have a couple extra in the car, too.
1: Is it really 450 pairs of shoes?
0: Maybe more.
2: No.
0: Maybe more.
1: It is not 450.
0: Oh, maybe more.
2: Maybe 400 shoes.
1: Are you serious?
0: Yeah.
2: Maybe 200 pair.
0: No.
2: I was like, wait, are you serious?
0: Yeah, we are serious. But get a hold of the ranch in Frankfort. And, you know, so many people talk now. Get a little extra help. Have someone to talk to. I don't really feel like there's a big stigma anymore with getting some counseling.
1: Well, hey, pretend if that's not where you're at, then come and volunteer with us. We are always looking for volunteers. Come and volunteer.
2: Go hang out with the
1: horses. You don't even have to come and do therapy. Yep.
0: It will be therapy. Yep.
1: It will be therapy, but you can come and volunteer the third Thursday of every month at 6 p.m. We have our Ranch Ambassador program, and you get to hang out with the animals, and you groom them, and you walk them so that they're really great for our therapy program.
0: The Ranch in Frankfort.
1: Yeah.
0: Give out the website again.
1: TheRanchFrankfort.com.
0: Okay. Super. Get a hold of them. They can help you. And if you're a veteran or know someone that needs some help, reach out, please.
1: Yeah, if you got a TikTok, you can follow us on TikTok now. We've got The Ranch Frankfurt on TikTok. Some really good
2: sticker doodle on there dancing.
1: We've got some funny horse videos on there. Yeah.
0: Shelly, thank you so much. We appreciate you coming in, and we'll see you again soon. We'll be back after the network news.
13: Ed and Michelle.

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2: At least 17 people are hurt and hundreds of buildings are damaged after strong storms blew across parts of southern Mississippi. In Lamar County, the trail of devastation runs about 16 miles. ABC's Melissa Adon has the latest.
3: Damaging tornadoes hitting Mississippi, with the state already seeing 62 twisters this year as damage assessment is underway. In the town of Purvis, reports of people trapped inside their homes, some hiding in bathtubs and praying. Interstate 55 blocked by fallen trees and debris.
2: The price of gas in Cuba now sits at around $40 a gallon due to the Trump administration's oil blockade there. ABC's Whit Johnson is in Havana.
4: For months, a U.S. oil blockade straining fragile infrastructure, including access to clean water and even health care. Antonio Ramon tells me his neighborhood is experiencing 16-hour blackouts nearly every day. He's one of the few people we've met willing to speak on camera criticizing the Cuban government for years of struggles, but says he does not want U.S. intervention, fearing what war could bring.
2: Secretary of State Marco Rubio says the Cuban regime has not distributed U.S. aid. And the CDC is out with a new warning about a salmonella outbreak in young children linked to pet lizards. At least 5 kids across 4 states have gotten sick from a strain of the infection, common among veiled chameleons. All sick children are under 2 years old. I'm Mike Dubusky, ABC News.
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0: Welcome back, everybody. Eddie Michelle, every Friday, May 8th. Happy May 8th Friday. Hey, we have a caller on the line right now. We have a good friend of ours. Super comedian, great guy, funny man, Mr. Bob Franks. Hi, Bob. Bob?
1: Yeah, can you hear me?
0: Oh, we can hear you now.
1: I can hear me now. Can you hear me now?
0: Hey, what's going on, Mr. Franks? Anything funny going on?
1: I need to tell you something, Ed. Mm-hmm. I am 110% in for donkey yoga.
2: Let's do it. So it's May 22nd at 6 p.m. I just looked it up.
1: I'm in. I'm 100% in. It sounds dangerous as hell. Like those donkeys are going to kick you.
2: No, they're there.
0: What if they pee on you?
2: They hang out with you. They don't
0: pee on you. Might
2: they
0: be
2: don't
0: good luck.
2: Pee on you. They don't even come on your mat with you.
0: Oh, they don't?
2: They just kind of hang out.
1: All right. Well, I'm in. If you're in, Michelle, I'm in.
2: I am in.
0: Yeah, Mr. Big Stuff, Harry Hickstein, just texted me, "Hi, Bob." That's pretty
1: funny.
0: Oh,
1: well, you tell Harry I said hello. I guess you're his errand boy now.
0: No, I think he just heard you probably on the radio.
1: Good for him. I messaged him last night to see if he's coming out to Piatone tonight, but I didn't get a firm answer out of him. So we'll see if he makes it out of the house.
2: Is that tonight or tomorrow night?
1: Oh, I'm sorry. Yeah, it's tomorrow night.
0: Well, it's funny. We have Michelle's event every Thursday at 6 p.m. Get Moving with Michelle for a walking group, right? And two of the people that were there yesterday said, "Hey, I saw your post. We're going out to Piatone for comedy." I'm like, that's awesome, and I explained all of it to them and just chit-chatting a little bit with you. So what's the scoop with tomorrow night?
1: Oh, my gosh. So tomorrow night at Hanson's Dugout in Piatone, we've got a great comedy night on the books. So you can get tickets in advance off of my Instagram or Facebook page at Bob Franks Comedy, or you can get tickets at the door for $15 each. We've got six comics on the roster. It's a showcase-style show. All kinds of different styles of comedy. We've got clean comics. We've got absurd comics. We've got dirty comics. So there's going to be something for everybody at this showcase tomorrow night.
0: Yeah, well, it's a lot of fun because you get a lot of experiences with a lot of different comics in a short period of time. And it's so funny because it's, it's the Piatone Bowling Alley. And in front, they have the bar, which is the Dugout. Nice little place. Great place for a comedy show. And I love doing shows there. It's a lot of fun.
1: I love having you on the show, Ed. I can't wait to get you back in the fall.
0: All right. Well, we're in.
1: You're in. So, and then, if you can come out, you can see comedy, you can get absolutely hammered drunk at the bar, and then you can go bowling afterwards.
0: And get ice cream beforehand.
1: There's no downside.
0: Go across the street for ice cream. There's no downside.
1: No downside to coming out.
0: Are you going to be giving away pickles or anything this time?
1: I don't think I'm doing any pickles tonight or any prizes for the show. It is a Mother's Day show, so if you bring your mom out to the show, I will get your mom a free shot.
0: You get her a bucket
2: of Malort.
0: Oh, he was giving out shots of Malort one time we were there. I'm like, that is so disgusting.
2: I don't know if you want to take your mother for a Mother's Day shot.
0: No, get your mom a bucket of beer. Get her a beer bucket.
1: We'll get your mom something nice. We'll get your mom a nice shot. We won't give her Malort.
0: Yeah. Get her a bucket of beer.
1: If your mom wants Malort, we'll get your mom Malort. But we're going to have some nice things for the moms on Saturday night.
2: Mm-hmm.
0: All right, well, that sounds good to me. It's a lot of fun, though, seriously.
2: Awesome.
1: It's a really fun comedy night. We've been doing this show for 3 years. It just keeps getting better and better. Happy to have it on a Saturday because, we tend to get a different crowd on Saturdays than on Fridays. So some folks that can't make it on Fridays can make it on Saturdays. And, the comedy is going to be outstanding. We've got really funny comics coming out.
0: And it's more fun the more people you have in the audience. You know what I mean? It's a lot more fun for the people that are in the comics. I hope you have a great turnout. Hanson's Dugout, which is the bowling alley, and down right in Piatone. You can't miss it.
1: Yeah,
0: it's a fun place. Go bowling afterwards if you want. You'll have fun.
1: Go bowling. Take your mom bowling. You know what? She probably needs to move a little more. She's like my mom.
0: Yeah, but it is fun though. You can go see comedy, have some fun, do a little bowling, and get out of the house. So, like I said, we enjoy it. We love going there for that.
1: Yeah, I love having you guys out there. I've been really enjoying your radio show today.
0: Well, I wish you'd enjoy it all the time. I'm not sure what makes it different. But maybe it's because Michelle finally came in.
1: That's true. What time did you get there today? Was there any gambling?
2: I did receive a couple of texts saying you need to get there.
1: Oh, boy.
0: Mm-hmm. Yeah, well, no winner today, but it's Ed and Michelle.
2: I arrived at 11:28 today.
3: 11:28:30 is
2: almost right at the halfway mark of the show.
0: At least she showed up.
1: That's right. Mm-hmm. For sure.
0: Yeah. Well, it is National Italian Beef Month. You would have think she would have showed up with a couple of Italian beefs for me and Rich.
2: And I would have just now been arriving.
0: It's okay. I would have won if you just arrived right now, or Rich would have won. Or me. No, I did 11:40. I would have won. It would have been worth it for the Italian beef. Oh, boy. All right. So
1: do you like them sweet or hot or a mixture?
0: I'm kind of a plain guy, but I don't mind a little bit of medium jardinera on my Italian beef. But otherwise, I'm a purist.
1: Medium jardinera. All right. Now, wet or dry?
0: Medium.
1: Medium.
0: I don't like the bread falling apart, but I don't mind my finger going through it. You know what I mean? I do like a good Italian beef. And my favorite is Mr. Beef in Homer Glen at Mugshots. The original Mr. Good. Beef. Carl runs a good shop over there in that kitchen.
1: Nice.
0: Mm-hmm.
1: Yeah, I like mine a little wet and sweet. That's how I take mine.
0: Have you ever been to Novi's in Berwyn?
1: Never been.
0: Yeah, another great Italian beef. I have to get out there, too. There's so many good Italian beef places. I just don't feel like I can hit them all and not weigh 400 pounds.
1: Yeah, Berwyn seems like it'd be a great place for beef because they got the Toronto Bread Factory right there.
2: Yeah, yum.
1: You get your bread fresh from the factory and then put your beef on top of it.
2: We have Milano right here.
0: We're lucky, too. Yeah, if you go there, I think they give you some big discount on your bread if you go to the bakery there.
1: Oh, my God. Now I want to go to the bakery.
0: Well, it is good bread, but you can also get chocolate donuts, too, so it makes it even better.
1: I think that's a future sponsor for your show.
0: I might spend more money there than the sponsorship, but yeah.
1: Yeah. That's a much better sponsor than Malort, I'll tell you that.
0: Oh, dude, you don't really like Malort.
1: You know, I only drink a couple of shots a year, so it doesn't slow me down.
0: Like when you want to lose weight? You have a shot of that, and you don't need to worry about eating.
1: Well, you know, there's a rumor, and I don't know if it's true or not, that Malort is an anti-parasitic. So I keep my body parasite-free by having a few shots of Malort every couple of months.
0: Oh, gross. Hey, before I forget, do you think you could, I know you have a friend of yours, Mr. Aldi.
1: Yes.
0: Gunther Aldi.
1: Gunther Aldi.
0: Maybe one of these days you can get Gunther to come out and come on the show.
1: Oh, my God. Gunther would love that.
0: Love to talk to him about his stores, the Aldi stores. Gunther Aldi.
1: You know what? He's back in the States.
0: Oh, is he?
1: So he was gone in Germany for like 6 months. I don't know if I told you what he did. Immigration asked him his status.
0: Yeah.
1: And he told immigration that he was single.
0: Oh, boy.
1: So, the immigration officer was not amused, and he was back in Germany for 6 months. So,
0: all right, see if you can get him on.
1: I will try to get him on.
0: That sounds good. Anyway, give out information again for tomorrow night's show at the Bowling Alley in Piatone, Hanson's Dugout.
1: Yeah, so Hanson's Dugout, Saturday, May 9th. The show starts at 8. The doors open at 7:30. So get there early to pregame, and I can check you in. And then bring out your mom or any mom, and that mom will get a free shot before the show.
0: Of Malort. Gross.
1: Oh,
2: no, he said he'd get a different shot for mothers if they don't want Malort.
1: Shot for mom.
2: Maybe they don't do want Malort.
0: They're not. No mom's going to want Malort, Michelle.
1: Well, I mean, she might if she has a parasite, but other than that, she probably doesn't want
0: She's not going to get rid of her husband that easy.
1: Yeah.
0: All right. Well, give a rough time to our folks, the Andersons, that'll be there tomorrow night, okay? Pick on them a little
1: bit. Yeah, sure will.
0: All right. Thank you, Mr. Franks. Good luck tomorrow at Hanson's Dugout in Piatone. I'm sure it's going to be a great show.
1: Hi, this is going to be Rachel. Thanks, Ed. Thanks for having me on.
0: All right. Thank you. And
2: thanks,
0: I also have, I do have it on my Facebook page and the radio show Facebook page. So if you want to go on and hit the link to get your tickets. So here you go. So how's it going, Michelle?
2: There you go.
0: Good to see you here this morning.
2: It's good to see you, too.
0: Is it really?
2: It's Mother's Day weekend.
0: Oh, Bo got you something.
2: Oh, really?
0: You didn't find it yet, did you?
2: No.
0: Okay.
2: Why would I have...
0: He didn't get you flowers because we're leaving Monday. But he did get you happy anniversary for 17 years as a State Farm agent.
2: Flowers. Oh, yeah. We were discussing those flowers today.
0: Why?
2: Because I have
0: I paid for
2: an
0: those
2: abundance.
0: Flowers, just so you know. I paid for those.
2: I have an abundance of vases.
0: Yeah.
2: So my team is cracking down on the vase situation. They don't want you buying me flowers anymore that come with a vase.
0: But, you know, if you give a girl flowers, does she really want to take them, unwrap them, and cut them, and get them all that kind
2: they
0: of stuff?
2: They said they would do all that. You just bring them the flowers, and they'll make them look pretty.
0: Okay.
2: I was cracking up.
0: And stop
2: like,
0: by the
2: okay,
0: cemetery,
2: guys.
0: Pick up some flowers, and bring them over then.
2: No, don't go to the cemetery.
0: I will do that.
2: Don't do it.
0: It's. I would think if you're going on a date and you're bringing a girl flowers, wouldn't you think, Rich, they'd want them in a vase so they don't have to go through all the hassles?
3: Absolutely.
0: It just makes sense.
3: Absolutely.
0: I'm a thinker. Consider it.
3: It's much classier than wrapping them in newspaper.
0: Not as expensive, but yeah.
3: I'm just saying.
0: I'm just saying. So we have an exciting night planned for tonight, don't we, Michelle?
2: Yes, of course we do.
0: We're going to the vault in Yorkville for dinner. And then, Rich, what are we doing after that?
3: Then we are going to go to the Paramount Theater in Aurora to see South Pacific.
0: And right across the way is that Charlie's Ice Cream place. I'd like to go there if they're still open. You been there?
3: Oh, no, I haven't been. No. Nope.
0: Yeah.
2: It was freezing, snowing, sleeting. We went to see the Million Dollar Quartet, and Ed saw Charlie's Ice Cream and had to go.
0: Like, well, I had my diet.
2: It's literally one block, Rich. I had to drive him there because the car was nice and warm.
0: The windshield was
2: and wait for him while he went in.
0: It's like 40 below. Hey, but she's taking pictures of me in the ice cream shop. I'm on a diet. I didn't need everybody to know I'm having ice cream.
3: You can have ice cream.
0: I know, and I did.
3: Well, then you just don't eat for the next 2 days.
0: Yeah, well, I'm sure.
2: Yeah, right. Well, we have a fun day tomorrow, too. We have a great night tonight. I'm excited to do what we're doing at the vault and to see South Pacific out at Paramount Theater. With our buddies, the Rennecks. Tomorrow I'm running a Hope for a Ribbon 5K. It's a Mother's Day 5K out in Mokena. And then we have the Kite Fest in Homer Glen. It's such a unique event. And it's every year, it's their kickoff event of the season. Such a fun event. They have these professional kite flyers come out with these kites that are large enough that they have to tie them to cars. Multiple cars in some cases. Huge, huge kites that just come up over the hill and just fly out there all day long. They're so pretty. And then as the day progresses, you just see families coming out and picnicking. They have the food trucks. And then the little families trying to fly kites. Some can, some can't. But they have. It's so cool to look into the... You know, the sky and just see kite after kite after kite and all
3: this. Do they do this as a competition or an exhibition?
2: Exhibition.
0: Food trucks, yeah.
2: Yep. And then the tulips are out at the park, so go on my Facebook, please, and vote for your favorite number 9 tulip. My Scott did a great Michelle Kerfin tulip this year with a little dino coming out of the tulip. It was really cool, very, very crafty and... creative. I am not the creative side of our business, so if you're following our social media, that's my marketing team. They are quite amazing. But yeah, check that out. And then we're having a little Mother's Day gathering since nobody's going to be around on Sunday.
0: Sunday sounds like a great day.
2: Edward.
3: Oops.
0: What?
2: Happy Mother's Day to all the wonderful mothers out there.
0: We'll be planting on Sunday.
2: They were doing the typical Mother's Day Sunday planting.
0: Gardening. Yeah. Yeah. Well, we're leaving Monday, so we had to get a lot done. And don't worry, we have people at the house. We have a huge, big dog. So, yeah, we won't be there, but the house will be well well cared for.
2: I know one of the items that I have on my list to get accomplished, the person asked, well, will anybody be there Monday? And I said, somebody will be here, but not somebody capable of helping you. So they're going to wait until the following Monday.
0: Yeah. My boy, Bo.
2: We always have a house sitter, dog sitter. We don't like to board our dog, even though if you are going to board, the ranch has canine at the ranch, which is super cool.
0: Dogs.
2: Yeah.
0: How crazy is that?
2: Yeah. And when we arrived the one day for the derby days, I heard a dog bark. I'm like, I've never heard Bowie bark. I forgot that they have canine at the ranch.
0: Okay, so that was your first time there. What'd you think when you got to the gates? Thought Graceland, right?
2: I thought I was arriving at, you know, some big Texas cattle farm. It's so beautiful. The big gates, and you drive through, and it's like rolling hills. I mean, it's just so pretty out there.
0: Incredible.
2: The buildings are beautiful. We were lucky enough to meet Harold, who's done a lot of the work out there. He's very, very proud of his work. It's a great place.
0: Yes, indeedy. Yeah, so we have a busy weekend. I have so much to get done before we leave on Monday. It's crazy. I just hope I can get it all done. I will. As soon as I leave from here, I'm heading over to my Legion. I have a couple of people to meet, and then I have to be ready to leave by 3:30 today, I guess, right?
2: Sounds like it.
0: I'm going to go home and change.
2: We have to head out to Yorkville for dinner.
0: Yeah, I'm excited. Hey, Rich, you know, Michelle and I don't know if we're getting older, but we seem to, if we do end up going out for dinner on the weekend, we like getting there at like 4 or 4:30. And then you look at the crowd at 4 or 4:30, and you're like, they're my parents' age.
3: Hey, there's nothing wrong with that.
0: It's kind of nice.
2: True.
0: You go out for dinner early, and...
3: And you got the reservations and the first phone call.
2: I did.
3: Yeah, you did.
2: I didn't have to wait. I just said, oh, can we get in? Of course we can.
0: There's a place I wanted to go in Vegas called the Golden Steer. It's off the strip, and all the old big stars used to all go there back in the day.
3: Oh, is that the one that's about a month reservation? Or?
0: No, more like 6 months.
3: Oh.
0: Because we tried a couple of months ago to start getting reservation. It was a no-go.
3: Holy cow.
0: They told us to start like 6 months early.
2: I intended to print this and bring it, but this is Ed's, too busy on his phone, 65th birthday itinerary that I wanted to share.
0: Oh,
2: and
0: boy.
2: I printed it, but I forgot it. So his birthday's not until May 24th, but I'm a it's your birthday month kind of gal. And sometimes the day of your birthday just can't be what you want it to be. And his birthday happens to always fall on Memorial Day weekend. My birthday, I always get to share with Father's Day, which is always wonderful. So I'm just kind of a birthday celebration for the month. So we're starting our 65th birthday itinerary for Ed while we're in Vegas.
0: Oh, boy.
2: And I planned several things for us. And I didn't, again, I printed it for you. It's at home, though, on accident. So if you want, do you want to read these items?
0: Go ahead.
2: Or do you want me to?
0: You do it.
2: Okay. So your birthday itinerary... A trip to celebrate you, Ed's 65th itinerary, and then it just has a little picture of Vegas and stuff on there.
0: Wow.
2: And it has Monday, May 11th, so our date of arrival. We are going to Super Frico, which is known as most Vegas-y Vegas party in Vegas. So it's dinner with a party, or it's a party with dinner. I don't know how else to explain it, but it's called Super Frico. That is the start, and it says, kick off the birthday celebration with an unforgettable dinner and a show. Tuesday, May 12th, after Michelle is at meetings all day long, we are on dinner at the Golden Steer.
0: No way. You got us in the Golden Steer? How'd you do that?
2: Well, there's a little bit of a but.
0: Yeah, what is it, like at 10 at night?
2: Yes.
0: Are you serious?
2: An iconic Vegas steakhouse experience for a very special birthday night, unforgettable food, and a classic vibe at the Golden Steer at 9:30 p.m.
0: I missed 9:30 p.m.?
2: Hey, we're in. We're going. That's what matters.
0: I don't care. But
3: Michelle, let's go back to May 12th, because I heard while you're in the meetings, Ed is going to be unsupervised.
2: Yes, and he likes to go to the pool and
0: hang
2: out.
0: With all the state farm wives.
2: with all the other State Farm spouses.
0: It's mostly wives.
2: It's mostly the wives, yeah.
0: And Ed. Gossip. And Ed. It's kind of funny.
2: And then May 13th, before...
0: I'm going to Golden Steer. I've been wanting to do that.
2: May 13th, Wednesday, before the big State Farm event that we have that he knows about already. Your big surprise for that day is the Wizard of Oz at the Sphere.
0: No way.
2: Yes.
0: That will be incredible. Are you serious?
2: Yes.
0: Michelle, do I need to start delivering pizza so we can pay for all
2: Isn't
0: this?
2: Isn't that going to be awesome? An immersive experience you'll never forget.
0: Oh.
2: Somebody was laughing about this Wizard of Oz at the Sphere. He called me and he said, "Hey, I heard you're looking for some tickets to the Wizard of Oz." And I purchased some and I hurt myself so I can't attend. And he goes, "But you'll never believe what I paid for a movie that I know the ending of."
0: We have friends have been there. It's supposed to be spectacular.
2: You know, Wizard of Oz, everyone knows what happens, but everyone's paying buco money to go see it at the Sphere in Vegas. So that'll be very exciting. And then, of course, upon our return, we head out and you get to celebrate with your grandbabies, with the grandbabies, our grandbabies. So more birthday love surrounded by our grandbabies. And then I have a little thing on here. The big day, May 24th. Relax, enjoy, have a cigar, and it's a picture of our backyard and your cigar, because I know you like to just chill on your actual
0: day. Would also be great
2: since
0: for
2: it's
0: that
2: Memorial
0: day?
2: Day weekend.
0: You know what we got to pick up for that date? Rainbow cone ice cream cake.
2: I heard this request on my drive-in, and I'm like, does he realize all the stuff I've already done for his birthday? Now he wants a cake.
3: And by the way, Michelle, just for your information, my birthday is January 20th.
0: Well, we'll take you skiing.
2: January 20th. Let's see what we can come up with for January parties.
0: Michelle,
2: that sounds like a good month to go to Cozumel.
0: Maybe we should do that. So Teresa Berkey's here from Berkey Law.
2: Hello, Teresa.
4: Hello.
0: So Teresa, you know what I got Michelle her gift a bit early this year. Her birthday is not till the end of June. But a couple weeks ago, I got her gift and had it ready for her in the backyard. And she came out, she loved it so much, her mouth was open, jaw-dropping, didn't know what to say.
4: What did you get her?
0: I got her a two-person kayak.
4: I don't know what to do with that.
2: She did the same thing I did when I walked out back of it. And he was all like, "Okay, close your eyes, don't open your eyes, oh my God, close your eyes,
0: it's
2: look
0: rad.
2: Away.
0: You can also paddle it. It's got the big paddle fins on it. Paddle fins on it. Or it's beautiful. I even got her a life jacket.
4: Well, that's responsible.
0: Yeah.
2: Yeah, because I can't swim very well.
4: No,
2: yeah.
4: I can't either.
0: But anyway.
4: Sounds terrifying to me.
2: You have a pool.
0: Gorgeous.
4: I'm taller than the water.
2: Oh,
0: big, beautiful, gorgeous kayak. She comes out, jaw-dropping, didn't know what to say. We're going kayaking. It's a gift that keeps on giving all summer long.
4: This is true. The gift of togetherness.
2: This is a...
0: You know what she did? Because a couple years ago, I took her to Graceland, Elvis's house for her birthday.
4: Oh, that's right. I remember that.
0: And I told her, and she goes, "That's for you, isn't it?" I'm like, "No, Michelle."
2: Dream trip for my birthday, but it was a great time.
0: It was a great... She didn't want to leave, but we both came back with kidney infections.
4: Oh.
0: I know, and they were horrible.
2: Dehydrated...
0: They wanted her to go in the hospital.
2: And a gross pool.
4: Oh, yeah.
0: They wanted her to go in the hospital.
2: But it was Elvis's pool, so you had to go.
0: Yeah. We had a ball. And now the kayak, picture this. Saturday, Sunday.

0: Yes, the kayak is longer than the compass, but I do have a nice rack.
1: Okay. It's going to be like the VW bug with the big canoe on it,
2: right?
0: Yes, but we also have a Wagoneer that I'm going to see if maybe we can get it to work on that. But it's just under 90 pounds. We'd have to figure out how we get it up on top and off.
3: And where are you going to go?
0: Where
1: are you going to use this thing,
0: we'll
1: Mitch?
0: We'll come back. I'm planning on taking it out.
1: In your pond in your neighborhood, Mitch. Does your HOA arrive a while now?
3: Yeah, the Fox River right by us.
1: Oh,
3: yes, folks do that all the time.
4: Yeah.
0: A friend of mine who kayaks a lot, I'm going to take it out with him to make sure the pedals work and all that. And I know what I'm doing before I go out with Michelle. And we'll probably go to Tampere Lake or maybe the Monee Reservoir. And then I have to scope out how I'm getting in and out, depending on how I'm feeling.
2: Yeah.
0: How do I get in and out of the kayak?
1: Well, I want to take it to Door County.
0: Yeah, well.
1: Can't
2: you just rent those when you're at a body of water?
1: Yes, absolutely, you can.
2: Oh.
0: There's nothing like...
2: No, that's...
0: Can I have your phone number and call you after the show?
1: Before the show? Let me prepare you for what we're going to discuss.
0: We don't know if you...
2: How did nobody tell me?
1: I was gonna, but it's okay. She has a name tag on, a paper name tag.
0: Did you notice when Shelly, from the ranch, when she was talking about disablement, you know, people with issues, she was staring right at me?
2: Very subtle of her.
0: I was gonna call her out on it. Yeah, developmental disability, she's staring at me. But anywho. Yeah, so there's nothing like having your own kayak. Right, I mean,
1: there's nothing like it.
2: It's terrifying to me. Again, the water situation.
0: Well, you have a life jacket.
2: Yeah,
1: can float.
0: Yeah, I'm not going to anything.
1: There is a lake in Door County that we like to go float around, and it is shallow.
0: It's not that shallow.
1: There's a section in the middle that might be a little over my head, but the remainder of the lake, as long as you can get to where you can stand, and it's...
0: What's the name of that lake? Okay. It's like Dutch name or something, right?
1: I don't know. Off the top of my head.
0: You really want to take the kayak to Door?
1: Yes. Why do we have a kayak if we can't take it to Door?
0: So here's the problem, Teresa. When she tells me something that she wants, if I don't make it happen...
2: You're on the list.
0: I will pay for it.
2: Happy wife, happy life. I'm glad you've been trained.
0: Oh, it's not even worth... You know what I mean? It's not even worth thinking about or any of that. It's just not. Like, so I've cut the grass 3 times in 1 week. The next day, the grass got high again all of a sudden. And she goes, oh, the grass is getting high again. You might as well just cut it because otherwise at midnight, she's going, I'm going to go cut the grass. What, are you going to put some going out with a flashlight? Yes.
2: You know, I'm not judging her at all. Would you like my husband's phone number, though?
0: Oh.
2: Because I feel like you could share some of your learned wisdom with him.
1: Oh.
0: In her defense and my defense, she works 7 days a week, 7 nights. Do you know what I mean?
1: So does Teresa.
0: Yeah. No, I'm not saying anything. I'm just talking about you.
1: Oh.
2: And we're just judging you right now.
0: I'm just judging you. But sometimes I wish she just wouldn't say anything and live with it until the next day. Why at midnight? It's Christmas.
1: This is Teresa Berkey from the Berkey Law Firm, not Shelly Skaz from the ranch and Coping Together.
0: Okay, so we had a problem with the gutters. It was, I don't know, a holiday.
1: Although she probably has really good advice, too, based on the things that she's experienced. So
0: it was a holiday. The rain's coming down. The water's coming over the gutters,
1: this
0: right?
1: This is so That's not true.
0: Early in the morning, it's not. But she wants me to call Larry Rossi from Area Wide Waterproofing to come out and take care of the gutters on a holiday, like at 6 in the morning during a storm.
1: Larry doesn't sleep. He doesn't...
0: Michelle, he's not going up on the roof. He's not coming out.
1: No,
0: I'm not calling him.
1: He doesn't do gutters.
0: Yeah, like Christmas morning.
1: We just needed the gutters cleaned.
0: It's Christmas, Michelle. It's not an emergency. We'll survive. No, it's...
2: But you know, have we learned a lesson that we need to periodically clean out our gutters?
0: No matter how often
1: Very
0: I
1: before out. It gets to midnight,
2: exactly, the
1: Christmas
2: spring,
1: Eve.
2: The summer, the fall, you do that because that was probably there for a long time.
0: No, we just cleaned out the gutters and we had the big rain the other day and it was coming over the sides again.
2: Well, go clean your gutters more often or get those gutter guard thingies.
0: We need new gutters, bigger gutters, more downspouts.
2: That's also a good idea because you don't want to trash your basement.
0: Or something? I mean,

0: not.
1: She knows you in your wife away too.
2: I don't do wife away. You know me better than that. I don't do wife away.
1: Yes, you do. I had to buy a big whiteboard marker board to put in the foyer.
2: Oh, I wasn't getting stuff done quick enough for her, right? Not quick enough.
0: Step up your game.
2: And she thought I'm doing wife away. So she gets this huge marker board, puts it in the middle of the foyer when you come in the door, in big letters, and they smell that ink.
0: I love that, though.
1: That would wake him up with it. He's like, what's that smell? Like, it's your wife away list from last night when you told me I'll do it next week.
2: On a big tripod, in the hallway, and then as I do it, she'd erase it. Who does that?
1: I did do that.
0: Organized people.
2: Organized?
3: Can't you just erase it and say you did it?
0: You know, I don't like to erase. I will say crossing it off because then it doesn't go away and you see the productivity.
1: The progress. Mm-hmm. Or like a little check mark.
0: Yeah.
2: Okay, but I can't go out and cut the grass at midnight, even though our lawnmower is very quiet.
0: I mean, reasonable, but you can get up nice and early. 7 o'clock, fair game.
1: Especially because it's so quiet. He bought the quietest one for this reason.
0: I'm just jealous that you've got a lawnmower. Ours has been at the repair shop for a couple of weeks now because we didn't take care of it properly in the fall.
2: We use the Eagle.
1: It's a whole
2: thing. I love battery-operated yard stuff. So like, oh, you know what else she bought?
1: Oh.
2: She wanted this trimmer for edger. And the sidewalks. Edger.
1: I did buy
2: one. We have like 10 feet of stuff that needs to be done. She buys like this $500 Milwaukee edger.
1: Is that like Valentine's Day or something? I did buy that for a holiday.
2: You did buy it for a holiday. Or we bought the house and said, Michelle, you know, there's no way with issue. I can't shovel the driveway. So you know what she did for Christmas? She bought me a snowblower.
0: Thoughtful.
2: Oh, yeah, it was thoughtful.
0: What else do you need? You know, I was actually just thinking about that earlier. It's Teacher Appreciation Week and all that kind of nonsense. It's not stressful. It's fine. But grown-ups don't need things. You know, grown-ups need cash and naps for gifts, right? I can't give you nap. Grown-ups don't need to give each other things. That was a very thoughtful gift. You're going to use it. It's also not terribly subtle, which I enjoy. Edge. They are. They're lawn. I see nothing wrong with this. It's totally reasonable, totally practical. And I think you're looking a gift horse in the mouth.
2: Okay, then we had too much ice on the driveway because she doesn't like to have those marks from the car. So I happen to have a flamethrower. She goes, I need you to go out with the flamethrower.
1: This was awesome. He did it.
2: So I did it. And who does that? Halfway done, the bottom half of the driveway had about 4 inches of ice.
0: Oh, yeah, okay. Science.
2: It no longer worked.
1: Oopsie.
2: We had delivery guys coming, letting us know, sorry, can't get in your driveway. The firewood guy said, I'm sorry, I can't come until all that ice is gone. But half of it looked beautiful. The other half had 4 inches of ice. I'm out there with a flamethrower. The neighbors are calling me, what are you doing?
0: You guys have a lot of adventures over there. Now, do you have a Ring camera? Do you record any of your shenanigans?
1: We do have a Ring camera.
2: There was serious stuff out there. The flamethrower is like a 10-foot flame. Yeah.
0: I'm just kind of impressed no one called the cops on you.
1: This was many years ago. This is when we first moved in, I think.
2: Michelle, I can't do that. I can't shovel. Oh, no worries. We'll take care of it. At Christmas? And then she has him sneaking around so you can't see coming into
1: the ring camera.
2: Any of the cameras in the house.
1: Now he has cameras all over the house. Yeah. You can't sneak.
2: We have a snowblower with a big ribbon on it. Yeah. And if she needs something done, she just buys me the power tools right off the bat.
0: It sounds like a match made in heaven. It really does. I love this.
2: Oh, so I get her the kayak. You know what her dad says to me? Oh, the kayak could be like the snowshoes you got her for Christmas. I bought her snowshoes.
1: And then it never snowed.
2: So we can go out snowshoeing. And after Christmas, it didn't snow again. But they're cool snowshoes.
0: I've never seen snowshoes in person.
2: Really? I have snowshoes. I thought it'd be fun. We could do something together. I'll make us some hot chocolate, take it with us. We'll go out snowshoeing in the forest preserve.
3: Now that you got the kayak, are you expecting rivers to dry up?
2: They may, Rich.
1: Mm-hmm. No.
4: I'm just saying.
1: We want to go.
0: If it happens, we know who to blame.
1: Yeah, mm-hmm. Right. This is true.
2: I get gifts that are a little unusual.
1: Although it hasn't stopped raining, that's for sure.
2: Yeah. I think the gifts are a little unusual that nobody, you know, normally you wouldn't get.
1: Thanks.
2: The snowshoes were great.
1: They are. Everything's wonderful.
2: She still hit, her mouth was still open from the kayak. And you should see her when she opened the snowshoes. What are these?
1: Like, little
2: city slicker.
1: What is it? I thought it was snow boots because I needed snow boots.
2: I did get you those too, Michelle.
1: Yeah, after the fact. He was like, oh, now I have to get her snow boots.
2: She said, well, these would match beautifully with the snowshoes.
0: You got to have the right outfit for the assignment.
2: And we are here with Teresa Berkey from the offices of Teresa A. Berkey. Welcome to the show.
0: Thanks. Happy Friday.
2: Thank you for listening to us.
0: I find you terribly entertaining, so thank you for letting
2: Although
0: me
2: witness
0: it live.
2: Although you turned on me quick.
0: I'm sorry. Got to stick with my girl, you know?
2: I mean, geez.
1: Mm-hmm. All right. Mm-hmm.
2: I can't argue with that. So what's going on with Teresa A. Berkey, if you don't mind, introduce yourself a little about what you do.
0: Well, sorry, today is weird, a very weird day. So actually, I want to give a ton of props to the St. Jude Catholic School in New Lenox, their kindergarten program. I started my day attending a program called Mommies and Muffins and Makeovers.
1: Oh.
0: And it was, I mean, it was very high energy because, you know, little people. But my five-year-old did my makeup and brushed my hair, and we had muffins, and it was so stinking cute.
1: Aww.
0: Yeah, it was a whole thing, and they made
1: That's
0: picture frames,
1: so
0: and we did
1: cute.
0: A photo shoot. I really need to go get a facial or something now. I wiped it all off and put on regular stuff, but it was, hence the name tag, because we had to, you know, identify ourselves at the school. But it was so much fun, and I'm over Mother's Day now. I'm good. Like, I got my fill. I got a cup of coffee and a blueberry muffin. I'm good to go.
1: Mm-hmm.
0: Good to go. And ready.
3: And the makeover.
0: Exactly. So I had to get myself presentable because we've got a closing this afternoon. So, yeah.
2: Do you like blueberry muffins? I love them.
0: I do.
2: Yeah.
0: Because, especially with, like, the sugar or the crumbles on top.
2: Oh.
0: Because there's fruit inside of it. It means it's still good for you.
2: Mm-hmm. Yeah, why would it be?
0: Exactly. I haven't had a muffin in a while, so this was pretty stellar
1: good
0: morning.
1: Good treat.
0: Yeah, it was great. I'm honestly excited. This was, I'm in a great mood.
1: Yay. And
2: so wait a minute. So all it takes is coffee and a blueberry muffin?
1: And a makeover.
0: Caffeine and food, dude. Yeah. Uh-huh. And an art.
1: Caffeine and food.
0: They drew portraits of us. They worked on it for a few weeks in art
2: cute.
0: Class.
2: How old?
0: Five and a half.
2: She's five and a half already?
0: Mm-hmm. Yep. I know. What? It's weird. Uh-huh. Five and a half. We're doing kindergarten stuff. Oh, my goodness. The year's almost over. But we're bringing dude home from Illinois State tomorrow.
1: Mm-hmm. Mm-hmm.
0: And I just don't know how that happened either. Just don't.
1: It's moving day already. Oh, yeah. Today's graduation down there, I think.
0: Ew.
1: That's crazy.
0: That's nuts. And we got Lincoln Way's graduation next Saturday.
1: Yeah.
0: So there's a lot going on. And then we've got junior high 2 weeks later.
1: Because you have one in each.
0: Yeah, it's thrilling. College, high school, junior high, and kindergarten. Woo!
1: Yay!
0: But I'm happy for them to not... I'm not wishing for the end of the school year quite yet.
1: No.
0: You know, then they don't go to school every day. That's thrilling. Thrilling. Yeah.
2: It does.
1: You have built-in babysitters.
0: Yeah, they're not really very useful. They're working. So, and boys aren't, it's not the same. But we had signed up for some summer camps and
1: good.
0: Hopefully some little things to entertain her. And but we've got the, she's got some, when she comes into the office, the little one, she plays restaurant.
1: Oh.
0: And so she forces my people to sit at the conference table and she serves them food.
1: Oh, cute.
2: Yeah. Good?
0: I mean, it's Evelyn's, the best restaurant in town.
1: Mm-hmm.
0: So she's got pizza and she's got a little menu and the special of the day is free. It's a whole thing. Yeah.
2: Uh-huh. It's awesome.
1: It's like the food that Georgie serves us when we're in the living room.
2: Enjoy it while you can.
1: All the little plastic things.
0: All the sweetness. Yeah, it's pretty cute. It's pretty sweet. But, you know, we kick her out for closings and meetings and stuff.
2: I wouldn't. Make the closing go better.
0: Right?
2: More fun.
0: Yeah. She's a pretty good little artist, too. So we've got artwork all over the place now. It's definitely, I keep thinking maybe we should move it because she colored a bunch of pictures, you know, some K-pop Demon Hunter stuff and princesses. And they're on the wall in the conference room. And every once in a while, I'm like, should I just move those in my office? No. No. It's a family operation. all three, we got three generations of people working there. And Evie doesn't really work there because, you know, it's illegal, but she serves food, so.
2: It's your family, though. You can have her working there. It's, if it's family.
0: Yeah.
2: Like the family farm.
0: That's right. Put her to work with a Swiffer.
1: Is it a busy real estate market right now?
0: Yeah, it's picking up. It's getting weird. But I like it. I'm all about weird.
1: You do real estate and estate planning.
0: Yes, ma'am.
1: A little bit of everything. Mm-hmm. And then you have a partner who does...
0: civil litigation.
1: Civil.
0: Yeah. So
1: I almost said criminal. I couldn't get the word out.
0: No. Civil. No family stuff. No crimes. None of that stuff. But yeah, civil litigation. A lot of landlord stuff. And real estate litigation. And then probate and estate administration. So all the thrilling stuff, you know?
3: Teresa, with all these disciplines that you're involved with, are they cyclic in any fashion? Do you see a cycle to all of these different disciplines?
0: Oh, yeah. Especially real estate. I mean, that's the obvious one, right? In the spring, it starts to really pick up. Spring and summer's busy. Everyone tries to get, if they're going to move, they got to do it before the school year. And no one likes moving in the winter, but people still do. It slows down around Thanksgiving, which is kind of nice. Because everything else ramps up with holidays, so it's a nice little trade-off. But yeah, the summer is definitely busy from now until I don't even want to predict it and say something that'll make things go sideways. But yeah, it's definitely busy, and it's going to be that way for a while. So it's good. Keeps us out of trouble, you know, and that's why I don't go on vacation in the summer very often because it's really hard to do that.
1: Mm.
0: But yeah, it's definitely picking up, and it's kind of fun.
1: It's better to vacation in the winter anyway, I feel. Go somewhere warm, get away from here for a minute.
0: Exactly. Yeah, we were actually talking about that because we're actually going to go to Vegas for a day and a half, essentially, you know. Well, 2 days, but short and sweet, but we never go anywhere. Yeah. We're discussing, well, all right, I don't like going places in the summer and because it's just too much stress, you know, regardless of where you go. Even though we've got the technology that we can be at other places, it's stressful. So
2: we need some downtime though.
0: Yeah, well, exactly. When I told my girlfriend Kim that we were going to Vegas for 2 days, and her jaw dropped. She's like, you never go anywhere. Yeah. Like, I know, we got all this the work to do, and then we got the young people,
2: the business,
0: and
2: the kids.
0: Yeah,
2: it's just your husband.
0: So that's right. It's a good thing and it's a bad thing, you know. We've got flexibility that if we plan everything accordingly, we can both be out of the office and go do something if we need to.
2: So will the courts, if they give a date, like with what your husband does, or even what you do, but if they give you a date and you're going, oh, I want to be on vacation that week, are they usually flexible and say okay, or?
0: Typically, the attorneys actually pick the dates together.
2: Oh, really?
0: Yeah. So, you know, if you've got a big lawsuit and it's going to be one of those ones that goes on for a couple of years. Okay, well, we need to continue it out for 90 days for discovery. The attorneys pick a day that works for them, confirm it works for the court, and then pick it.
2: But so unlike sometimes you see on TV, the attorneys don't hate each other like at war and battle. It's a business and you're working and you go, hey, listen, I know we got our court date, but I'm going away that day or I have a baseball game.
0: Yeah. There is a lot of that actually. Not the negative part.
2: Right.
0: Hey, listen, we're just continuing this. We already agreed on the next date. Can you just cover it and send me the order? Because especially in Will County, a lot of the attorneys know each other and they work together. And no one wants it. They're all real people, too. You know, they're rocking a suit and a tie in front of the dude with the robe. But once they leave that room, they're still humans with lives. And a lot of them have worked together for years and years. So they're all pretty cooperative. You know, you still have to argue about the stuff on behalf of your client. But the day-to-day, the administrative stuff. Hey, you know, we're going to be out of town for a family wedding. Can we kick it to the next week? Yeah, that's fine.
2: So like Perry Mason.
0: No. You know, I think the only time, for the most part, you really get to pick your dates, but we've noticed that in the evictions courtroom, the small claims enforceables, picking a trial date, that you just take what you get, the next one that's available, because
1: you
0: want to
1: speed that up.
0: Yeah, because it's supposed to be what do they call it? An expedited process. But I think they're still, last I heard, like 6-8 weeks out.
2: Can people in your office cover for each other?
0: Yeah, so long as you're licensed, you can go. Now, I don't like covering motion hearings and stuff like that.
2: You know what I mean, though. If family emergency.
0: And we don't even need that. It doesn't even need to be from the office. We do it all the time. Smith will call one of his buddies, hey, listen, can you cover this?
2: Got a little emergency, can you help me?
0: Yep, all the time. all the time.
2: The judges, they don't care?
0: For the most part, especially if it's just case management stuff, you know? So, really, there's most of the process in it, like a civil litigation, all that kind of stuff, most of the work gets done behind the scenes, not in front of the judge, right? So the judge is kind of there to keep it moving along, keep things going. If there is a dispute, they'll hear something about it. But a lot of times, you're just there to say, hey, this is what's going on. We need another date, or we're ready to set a pretrial, or we're ready for a trial date, that kind of stuff.
2: Are you going to court, and the case before you, the judge is yelling and arguing with the guy in traffic court? You're going, oh, my God, I'm next. You're the next one up, and you're getting the judge right after that. You're like, no.
0: Well, you know what? So that's where you can learn a lesson. Judges, at least the ones that I've been in front of, and most of the people locally, they're not lunatics, right? They're good. They've been practicing law for a while. They've been trained, and they understand their assignment, right? What did that guy do to get yelled at? He probably rolled up in his pajamas, probably wasn't respectful, probably wasn't prepared, probably argued, probably spoke over the judge or the prosecutor or another attorney.
2: But I don't want to go after that guy.
0: Well, then you act right, and you stand up, and you say, yes, yes, sir, yes, Your Honor.
2: Your Honor, should we reschedule this tomorrow?
0: Can I come back after lunch?
2: Yeah. As a matter of fact, I'll bring you your lunch.
0: I could not imagine. I mean, I've been in traffic court a couple times. I'm not a fan at all because there's just so much volume and so many. And most people aren't in court very often, right? Mm-hmm. You know? I mean, it's to the point that I think I covered for someone in one courtroom a bunch of years ago. And there was the sign on the door that the judge actually had to put up there. You will wear appropriate clothing. Like, no bare shoulders. You need to... Because, seriously, you see people roll up in... Mm. Well, things hanging out where they should not be hanging
1: things
0: out.
1: Things hanging out.
0: I would never in my life think to wear pajama pants and slippers to traffic court.
2: Judge Judy, you'll know. She'll tell you right there.
0: Exactly. You know, there's just, I don't get it. I don't get how some people think. I mean, I'll roll up to the Jewels on a Sunday morning like that.
2: The Jewels.
0: I don't care. If you're going to judge me for that, I need the orange juice.
1: Well, you're wearing a Green Bay Packer hat, typically, so nobody's going to judge you about your pajamas.
0: Yeah, it's a distraction.
1: Hat. It's the hat.
0: It's all very contrived. I know what I'm doing.
1: It's a distraction.
2: I don't get speeding tickets because I drive like an old guy now. But last time I had a ticket, it was just before Christmas, and the judge, at call time, goes, hey, anybody who's not here for whatever, your case is dismissed, you're good to go. No fine, nothing.
0: That's awesome. Somebody wanted to get to lunch and not talk to a
2: Christmas. He said, Merry Christmas. And the people that were in deep trouble for what they did driving, you need to stay. It was a beautiful thing. Hmm. Yeah.
0: Well, you can learn a lot sitting in a traffic courtroom, you know, or in any of them, because I mean they're all open to the public, but you can learn a lot. Just the people watching is spectacular. Mm-hmm. But you can definitely learn a lot about the system and what goes on just by listening. It's kind of cool.
2: Yeah, you have an interesting job.
0: It's something.
1: Very. Yeah.
0: It is something.
2: So you handle estate planning and real estate, and then if someone wants to get a hold of you, I mean, with technology nowadays, if you're in the listening audience, Teresa can help you. She's helped us. Just get a hold of her. The technology now, probably don't even need to come in the office. You can Zoom or just email.
0: Super flexible. We do a lot of phone stuff. We do a lot of Zoom. But we're still a big fan of meeting in person. If you know, especially because generational differences, right? Some of our older clients said, oh, I'd like to come in. And they got the time on their hands. Mm. I'm retired. I can come whenever. All right. Well, let's do it. And it's nice to, obviously, I'm very social. I'd like to be in person. I think you can get to know somebody a little bit better that way. So it's kind of fun. So that's why we like to keep the conference room nice and clean. And, you know, I question whether we should have coloring pictures. But that's who we are. So,
2: yeah.
1: That's right.
2: Yeah, who cares? That's what it's about.
0: I agree.
2: So it's BerkeyLaw.com.
0: It is.
2: BerkeyLaw.com. Teresa can help you. And like I said, she's helped us. If you're in the listening audience, she can do a lot for you. But it's amazing all the little things you don't think about that you should really, like your kid goes to college, you need a power of attorney. I just went to the doctor with my stepbrother this week, and they asked me, do you have a power of attorney? I'm like, no, maybe we should.
1: And he's normal, like he can function to say, yeah, Ed can be in the room with me and stuff. Yeah,
2: but he's still...
1: But I think we do need a power of attorney for him.
0: Everybody needs one.
2: I don't think my sister has one.
1: They put us on the list if we call, but I've had that happen before, and they still won't give you information.
0: Exactly. Confirm that they're there, and that's it.
2: What do you do if they ask if you have a power of attorney? Do you have to text, email it to them or something, or fax it?
0: Because most of your listeners have a fax machine, huh? but a lot of medical offices, they'll say, you can fax it, but that's...
2: Scan it and send it to them, like, oh, God, really?
0: Well, that's why you don't do that. I scan it and email it to you, and you can forward it on.
2: Oh.
0: Or save it to your...
1: Wallet.
0: Save it to your files on your phone. Mm-hmm. iPhone and Android both have those capabilities. And then you can also upload it to your patient portal. Because if you go to DuPage Medical Group or Silver Cross Medical Group, there's a patient portal. You can upload it, and then it's just there. Mm-hmm. So if you ever get rushed to the ER...
2: Oh.
0: It's just there. I know. So that's why, we don't keep documents. Actually, just got asked about that last week. We don't keep any of the documents that we produce with you and have you sign, but we will scan them and give you a PDF of them so you've got them accessible. And then we'll still keep a copy because you don't need originals of these documents. The will, yeah, that's a different story, but.
2: Oh, you don't need originals? They're all gone.
0: Nope. Power of attorney, don't need an original.
2: Or your kid goes to college? That's a huge one. I mean, if you call there to find out about any information, they won't give it to you. But if you're looking to make a payment, they will.
0: Oh, heck yeah. They'll take your money.
2: So power of attorney will fix that?
0: Power of attorney for property, yes.
2: And if you go to if they need to go to the clinic, these were all issues I had.
0: Mm-hmm.
2: You can get a power of attorney for that.
0: Yep. Once they're 18, you should just get it done right away because then life gets in the way.
2: Yeah.
0: You know, and we did it for ours, the one down at Illinois State. He needed to come home for emergency wisdom tooth removal. And the poor kid... I mean, not trying to throw him under the bus, but he was in pain, in a bunch of pain, but he was all whiny and stuff. And I'm like, bro, you want me to just make the appointments for you? Because I know the scheduling anyway. He's like, yeah. So I did. So because I had...
2: Of course he is.
0: Yeah, I had both the POAs. Just send him on over. I'm like, all right, here we go. Let's get rolling. Schedule it up. And all I had to do was get him there when he needed to be there, and all is well. But that's another thing, too, because he's 18, and... has never made a doctor's appointment before.
1: Mm-hmm.
0: You got to do it at some point, but throwing him to the wolves on that probably wouldn't have been as cool. But yeah, your kid turns 18, get him in, get some powers of attorney. It's definitely worth it.
2: Yeah, we have power of attorney too, Michelle. I'm not really sure what they're for, but I know we have
0: them. Yes, you do.
2: I never know anything. Like
1: you were there. You made decisions.
0: You knew at the time.
2: I did? Uh-huh. I knew at the time?
0: Yeah. Yep.
2: Someone asked me some... I don't know. Did you talk to Michelle? How bad has that gotten? I don't know. Did you talk to Michelle? Are you doing this? I don't know. If it's not on my calendar, I can't really help you with that. She puts it on my calendar.
0: That's brilliant. We have a family calendar. You have to.
2: Yeah.
0: There's always so much going on.
1: Yeah.
2: It's hard to keep up with it, though, seriously. And she's always got stuff going on. It's just hard.
0: But for sure.
2: Yeah, right?
1: Imagine adding four little ones into the mix.
2: No.
0: I don't recommend it.
2: 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Get a hold of Teresa. She'll do a great job for you. Just real quick, what else goes on in your office besides real estate and estate planning?
0: Probate and estate administration, civil litigation, landlord-tenant stuff.
1: Avoid probate. See her in advance.
0: Yeah, and business entity stuff. We're a registered agent for a bunch of LLCs and corporations and fun stuff like that. We like to be able to take care of everybody.
2: Yeah, that's what it's about. And you're right in New Lenox, so easy to get a hold of.
1: Schoolhouse do it now before you need it. We have a circumstance right now where somebody's uncle died and they were in the will and then they received
2: a letter saying you're getting $60,000.
1: And then they received a letter saying that weren't.
2: You're not getting the money.
1: From some attorney out of nowhere. But so if you were prepared in advance and Teresa was on your side.
2: And this guy has nothing. And so we're going to get the letter and find out if he's in the will. If he is, then I have to send it to you.
1: For your assistance.
2: It's just crazy.
1: Well, we won't be here next week. Mr. Tim Seaton will be here with Rich Renick. And we will see you the week after that. Everyone, happy Mother's Day.
2: It's 1 o'clock already?
1: Happy Mother's Day, Teresa.
0: Thank you so much. Happy Mother's Day to everybody.
2: Thanks, everybody.
1: Bye, Mom.

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0: Dave Ramsey here. For more than 30 years of talking to folks on the air, I can tell you that most people are broke. 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
11: Hi. My daughter recently got out

0: I've been doing this show for over 30 years, and some of the saddest calls I've taken are from situations that are completely preventable.
1: Yeah, and what's so hard is I feel like one of those, especially the ones that I'm like, oh, it's terrible, are people that call in and their spouse has passed away suddenly and they don't have life insurance. When you have to think through, how am I going to pay my bills?
0: How am I going to eat next week?
1: Yeah, the middle of all that grief. 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
1: What's up, guys? It's Rachel Cruz. 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
6: Where we find Samantha, who's in Miami, Florida. What's going on, Samantha? How you doing?
7: Hi, I'm doing great. How about you guys?
6: Excellent. How can we help?
7: I am calling because my husband and I love the Dave Ramsey Show. We watch it all the time on YouTube. And I am trying to convince my husband to let us buy a new iPhone for me. My iPhone does kind of work, but it's not fully functioning. Apple Pay doesn't work. Doesn't connect to my watch, but I do tend to kind of break things. I don't think super fast to the average, but compared to my husband, he is like, he takes care of all his technology. His iPhone's like 5 years old. You know, mine's about to turn 3.
6: Okay.
7: And I want a new one.
6: Okay. So it doesn't connect to Apple Pay, and it doesn't connect to your iWatch.
8: And it's only 3 years old?
7: Yes. Yeah, it's 3 years old. It's fallen a few times. I work in an industry where I move around a lot. I travel a lot. So
6: by fallen, you mean you've dropped it?
7: Yes.
8: Okay. It didn't trip on its own. That's what we're asking. Okay.
7: Samantha, frequently falls out of my hand, though.
6: Let me tell you, Samantha, if you could have been in the commercial break, George was making fun of me because my iPhone is so destroyed. It is just, it's fallen many times. It's completely cracked. And I am on your side on doing our best and it's still not being enough with these iPhones. So
8: let's talk through that. You're talking to a former Apple Store employee, and it hurts my heart when I see an

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1: 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Weather permitting.
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11: 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Matt is in Phoenix, Arizona. Matt, you are on the line, my friend.
12: Hey guys, how are you doing?
11: Doing good. What's up?
12: I am at a weird crossing point. We are on baby step two, and we have no consumer debt left. We just have our mortgage, which is up $416,000, and we have $75,000 in student loans left at 8%.
11: Okay.
12: We are trying to figure out. We have $50,000 in the bank too.
13: How much?
12: We're trying to figure out, what's that?
13: How much do you have in the bank?
12: 50,000.
13: 50, okay.
12: We're trying to figure out if we should pay the student loans right now. And the only reason I would be second questioning it in the process of all this is because in our mortgage is the PMI, the mortgage insurance, which is $250 a month.
11: Mm-hmm.
12: Our student loan payment is $117 a month. So in order to get our PMI insurance off, we would have to pay $70,000 right around there on our mortgage to mm-hmm. drop it off. So my thought process was, do I pay the 70 on the mortgage to drop that down so I can roll that extra 250 towards the student loan, since it's more than double the student loan payment,
11: mm-hmm.
12: and then tackle that? Or do I just keep trucking along and knock out the student loans and then keep going from there?
11: It's a fair question. I mean, you're looking at what you'll receive back. So you're looking at the payment in essence, more so than the balance itself of the consumer debt. And I understand that. If I were in your shoes, because really when we're talking about the mortgage, that really is a baby step six activity. And so I would continue on with the student loans, because there's $75,000 of these bad boys. You got to knock this out. The good news is you have.

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6: 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Two people are hurt after a Metro train hit a semi-truck in Wilmette yesterday, causing delays on the Union Pacific North Line. Two passengers were hospitalized with minor injuries. And nominations are now open for the City of Joliet's 2026 Neighborhood Hero Award Program. 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
14: Yep.
13: There is something that's going to start happening within the next 10 minutes you got to hear.
14: Yes. It's coming up within the next 10 minutes?
15: Yes, it is.
14: Oh, gosh. Okay, well, gather the kids, gather around the radio. This will be the big hoot for the weekend.
13: David, you want to start with a flashback?
15: Yes. Well, the Supreme Court of Virginia has overruled that big redistricting referendum. The new map that would have given Democrats a 10-to-1 advantage in the House of Representatives, at least for the Virginia delegation, instead of their current 6-5 advantage over Republicans. And the court said, nope, you did this illegally. You didn't do the process right. And I just think it's very funny because they spent tens of millions of dollars on this to try to rig Virginia, and they just got shown the door. And here's the fun flashback. When Florida was getting ready to redraw their new maps, the top Democrat in the House, Hakeem Jeffries, well, he was like, well, you better watch out, recognize what we just did in Virginia, because we're going to come down and do the same thing in Florida.
13: Oh, boy.
16: Our message to Florida Republicans is F around and find out.
13: Oh, Mr. Tough Guy.
16: If they go down the road of a DeSantis dummy mander, the Florida Republicans are going to find themselves in the same situation as Texas Republicans, who are on the run right now.
14: Mm-hmm. They're on the run right now.
15: Yes, apparently so.
13: And the dummy mander.
14: Oh, yeah. God,
13: what a terrible life.
14: Yeah.
13: That's his theme song. Got to bring it out of respect for Hakeem.
15: Yeah.
13: You know that.
14: Ah.
13: No, this is not working out in their favor at all.
15: When all this started with New York, when they just nuked a couple of Republican seats a couple of years ago, after the midterms a couple of years ago, I remember running the numbers and saying, Democrats don't want this fight. Because Democrats have already gerrymandered their states within an inch of their lives. I mean, there's not a lot of wiggle room to go. So the legacy
13: synchronized media never reported on that.
15: No. Oh, no.
13: So people have been in the dark about it.
15: Yeah. So, yeah, it's kind of like, well, you're seeing it now. Right now in the gerrymander war, Republicans are up 8. And that's after redistricting efforts that Democrats tried to get more seats out of.
13: Yeah.
14: I mean, the Illinois thing was a punchline.
15: Yeah.
13: Oh, my goodness.
14: It's a punchline when you see the way they gerrymandered districts. And please.
13: Even on CNN, it was a punchline.

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0: Yeah. I'm learning how to just react to, okay, what nut job judge is going to overrule this somehow?
1: Right.
0: Because that's what seems to happen. But, you know, we'll wait and see. Gas prices. The energy secretary is talking gas prices. What is going to happen? Need to get to that. What's your story? Straight ahead right here.

0: Valley's News Talk Sports, 1340.
1: Loved ones are saying goodbye today to the Chicago police officer who was shot and killed last month at a Northside hospital. 19th Ward Alderman Matt O'Shea spoke yesterday as the visitation was held for Officer John Bartholomew at St. Andrew's Greek Orthodox Church in Chicago.
2: Just another example, a reminder of just how unbelievably dangerous this job is for our first responders and police officers.
1: Bartholomew's funeral takes place today at the same church, followed by a private burial service. Bartholomew and his partner were shot by a robbery suspect on April 25th at Swedish Hospital on Chicago's North Side. Alfonso Talley has been charged in the incident. The weather forecast.
3: From the WJOL Will County Weather Center, here's what Friday looks like. Partly sunny today. Overall, it's a good-looking day. 67 degrees this afternoon. It's going to be nice. Partly cloudy tonight. We look for a low of 48 degrees. For the weekend, Saturday shows us mostly sunshine and getting warm. 75 degrees tomorrow afternoon. Gets a little bit breezy, too. Winds picking up maybe 30, 35 miles an hour. Cloudy skies, 47 on Saturday night. And we'll finish out with a nice day on Sunday. For the rest of the weekend, it's 65 degrees. No mention of rain all weekend long. So enjoy. From the WJOL Will County Weather Center, I'm staff forecaster Chuck Brady.
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12: I'm Jamie Markley, the Gen Xer, the Millennial, David Van Camp, and the Sexy Boomer, Scott Robbins.
13: Hello.
12: Gas prices. What is the Energy Secretary saying about gas prices, David?
13: Yeah, Secretary Chris Wright was interviewed on Fox, and Dana Perino just, I mean, it ripped the Band-Aid off. You know, people are worried about these gas prices, okay? What are we going to do about this?
12: Yeah, good question.
14: And what about people's concern about gas prices? They're seeing numbers that... you give them some heartburn and some heartache, and it's hard for a lot of people to figure out how they're going to stomach this for much longer.
15: It is. And, of course, it's been tough for our administration as well. This is an administration, the first Trump term and the second Trump term, all about lowering energy prices and an incredibly successful record in doing that. So when President Trump looked at the trade-offs of going into Iran right now, he knew his sort of beautiful record of just constantly pushing down energy prices, gasoline headline prices as well. But Iran has roughly 1,000 pounds of uranium enriched to 60%, massively higher than you ever need for any commercial power production. It's actually quite close to weapons-grade uranium. So they just get to this threshold where they're not far away from nuclear bombs. President Trump is absolutely unwilling to hand the next administration a nuclear-armed Iran.
12: Yeah, but that doesn't tell us about the gas prices.
13: No, it doesn't.
12: No.
13: I understand the justification. I get all that.
12: Sure.
13: You know, when they, you know, I think there is an insensitivity in the way that Trump and others in the administration have addressed this. Like, hey, could you imagine what the gas prices would be like if Iran had a nuke and all that stuff? And it's like, intellectually, I get that, and I understand their point. But for your average person who's just trying to get to work, get the kids to school, get them home, get them to soccer practice, whatever, they're not thinking about Iran's nuclear capabilities. We're not built to really think in those terms.
12: No.
13: We're thinking about my life.
16: You say that, too, because local news outlets now, or at least the ones in our area anyway, have all now decided that it's time to go and out to the gas pumps and talk to people.
13: Yeah.
12: Oh, yeah, that's all across
16: and,
12: the country.
16: It's awful.
12: Oh, yeah, people
16: I mean,
12: don't...
16: you're hearing these horrible stories from these people, like, oh, my God, you know, it's between eating and getting gas, and, you know, I have to walk 10 miles to work and all kinds of crazy stuff, right? I mean, it is. But you hear that, and it pulls on your heartstrings. You go, damn.
12: Yeah.
16: You know, and, again, David, back to your initial point. I mean, they're not worried about Iran getting a nuke right now.
13: No.
16: They're worried about eating and money and spending and whatnot. Yeah.
12: The other part is after last summer saying we set them back 10 years.
16: Yes.
12: That was.
16: James!
12: I know. I'm here to help, not to hurt.
16: I know.
12: That's the problem.
16: I know.
12: With projecting like that, and then you come back saying, well, they had enriched to 60%. Well, hold on a second. I thought we had set them way back.
16: Yeah. Well, and
12: you're just giving ammunition for the other side on that one.
16: Deadlines. You know, 2 to 4 weeks and 6 to 8 weeks. And, you know, it just, they come and they go. And, you know, you just, I don't know, man. And listen, I believe in the mission. I believe in the mission. I believe they should never, ever, ever get their hands on a nuke because they'll use it.
12: Yeah.
16: I mean, I'm convinced of that. And in order to take that out, and now you've got some momentum going in that direction. You can't stop now.
12: Yeah, but you didn't like this 2 weeks in.
16: I didn't because I thought that.
12: Yeah,
16: everything was going to go upside down, and the gas prices. I mean, and again, this is something that's going to be around for a while.
12: Well, I told you that it was going to be longer than 6 weeks.
16: Mm-hmm. Yeah, you did.
12: No, I didn't.
16: No, you didn't. I just wanted to go along with you there for a minute. Yeah.
12: No,
16: you guys
12: I
16: can tell me anything, and I'll believe it. So there you go.
12: No. Everybody gets it wrong sometimes. It's just part of it. You know what I mean? And that's you know. But, and then I. Shoot, man, I'm glad we didn't put money on it

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0: Good afternoon for the hands of Hope of Illinois and the Joliet Hope Center Newsroom. I'm Jeremy Scott with 1340 WJOL News. A crash at Sonora, morning rush hour traffic on I-55 in DuPage County is finally cleared. Police responded to the southbound lanes of I-55 over Lamont just after 2 this morning for a crash involving a semi. Upon arrival, they found that semi leaning up against the center median wall, fully engulfed in flames. Crews were able to extinguish the fire, which was fueled by a diesel spill. 3 people were taken to an area hospital in unknown condition. All lanes of both directions, which were closed for a time, are now reopened after the 8-hour closure. And starting Monday, IDOT will be completing bridge inspections on I-80 over the Des Plaines River. Crews will start with the eastbound bridge next week and move to the westbound bridge the week after. Inspections will take place between 8:30 a.m. and 2:30 p.m. Monday through Thursday and Saturdays if necessary. A minimum of 1 lane will be open during inspections, and IDOT suggesting you find an alternate route around the delays. Your weekend forecast comes up in just about 15 minutes.
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6: The Markley, Van Camp, and Robbins Show. Jamie Markley, David Van Camp, Scott Robbins, and the Hunt Virus. Oh. Okay, yeah, we pulled a prank on Scott yesterday. David was mostly responsible, made up this fake press release from a local hospital.
7: Yeah.
6: Scott, we didn't know, would run to the newsroom here at the radio complex. They're ready to go on the air with it. We're like, hold on a second, I had to go on myself. And they're like, that's a fake.
7: Yeah, it's not real. That is fake
8: news.
7: Well,
8: but I'll tell you what, man, it was so real looking. It fooled them, too.
6: Yes.
8: Because it looks so real. I mean, David, the lying part of David is off the charts.
6: Yeah, he faked that
8: press release yes.
6: really well, and you were freaking out about it.
8: There's no doubt. I mean, we were just talking about it earlier. Like, this thing, you know, I start this stuff, this conversation comes up.
6: And this will be out on social media later, the video and the whole bit of once David basically put another email in that said, stop being so gullible, and there was... Yeah.
9: Did those guys know about that?
10: When I went to get a drink of water, I had to tell them, because I knew you already told them.
9: This is fake too.
6: Yeah, it was a lot of fun.
8: Anyway, these guys do this to me all the time, and every time it's me, I'm Charlie Brown running up to the football every single time.
7: Well, you're getting better at it, which is why we have to get more creative every time.
6: God. Yeah, that is true. Trump did talk about this, by the way. Yeah. This isn't made up.
8: Yeah, Trump talked about that.
6: No, the Hanta virus.
8: Oh, okay.
6: not about the prank.
8: How do you hear that?
7: Okay. He was asked about the Hanta virus outbreak on that boat and whether or not he was worried about it, all of that. And I will say, an unusual lack of confidence from the Trumpster on this one.
6: Here we go.
11: It's very much, we hope, under control. It was the ship, and I think we're going to make a full report about it tomorrow. We have a lot of people, a lot of great people studying it. It should be fine. We hope. I hope not. I hope not. We'll do the best we can, yeah.
7: I hope not. We'll do the best we can.
6: Well, man.
7: I understand, but...
6: I mean, after hearing 17 times, Orion wants to make a deal, and now we hope this?
8: Jeez.
6: I'm here to help, not to hurt.
8: I know. That's what I kept thinking, too, at the same time. Hey, in 6 weeks, this will be yesterday's news. We won't even be talking about it anymore.
7: Now I'm getting a little bit nervous about the Honda virus. And I feel like it was doing that prank yesterday. It was almost like whistling past the graveyard, wasn't it?
6: Yeah. But again, man, you got people saying this isn't going to be a COVID.
7: Yeah.
8: I know.
6: But I do have the clip of the Vanderbilt professor of infectious disease, Dr. Schaffner, talking about what it is and how you could get it. I don't know if you've heard this.
12: The Hunter virus is a virus that lives in small rodents and usually in warmer parts of the world. For example, our southwestern United States. The rodents shed the virus through their saliva, their urine, and their feces, and then it can dry up. If humans get into that environment and stir up the dust and create an aerosol, they can breathe in the virus. And
6: Time out. That's like histoplasmosis.
8: Mm-hmm. Yeah.
6: Which is what I got from bat droppings or bird droppings.

0: Not terrible.
1: I don't think it's terrible. If
2: it's
1: you're
2: not
1: at the
2: terrible.
1: Show.
2: It's not terrible. I'll say that. It's not terrible.
0: Okay.
2: I was expecting terrible, and I didn't get it. I'm a little disappointed.
0: I mean, he doesn't have the range of Rocket Queen here, but I mean, it's not bad. Right. I know you wanted to rip it.
2: I know I did. I really wanted to.
0: Yeah. All right. We got to get to a news update. The five stories we're watching today coming up.

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4: Good afternoon from the WJOL Will County Weather Center. We bring this Friday to a close with partly cloudy skies on the way tonight. Temperatures will drop just a little bit, 48 degrees. And then tomorrow we'll see the sunshine. We'll get back up to a high in the 70s. 74 tomorrow. It could get a tad windy tomorrow afternoon. Look for winds to pick up maybe 30, 35 miles an hour at times, but no mention of rain for the weekend. Saturday night, a few clouds. We'll see a low of 47. Then we'll wrap up the weekend on Sunday afternoon with sunshine and a high of 64. Again, for this evening, partly cloudy skies, just a tad nippy, 48 degrees, sunny, 74 tomorrow, but keep those winds in mind. They'll kick up to around 30, 35 miles an hour in the afternoon. Still, though, no mention of rain for the weekend. Enjoy yours, and thanks for listening. From the WJOL Will County Weather Center, Chuck Brady here.
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8: Good afternoon from the WJOL Will County Weather Center. We bring this Friday to a close with partly cloudy skies on the way tonight. Temperatures will drop just a little bit, 48 degrees. And then tomorrow we'll see the sunshine. We'll get back up to a high in the 70s. 74 tomorrow. It could get a tad windy tomorrow afternoon. Look for winds to pick up maybe 30, 35 miles an hour at times, but no mention of rain for the weekend. Saturday night, a few clouds. We'll see a low of 47. Then we'll wrap up the weekend on Sunday afternoon with sunshine and a high of 64. Again for this evening, partly cloudy skies, just a tad nippy, 48 degrees, sunny, 74 tomorrow, but keep those winds in mind. They'll kick up to around 30, 35 miles an hour in the afternoon. Still, though, no mention of rain for the weekend. Enjoy yours, and thanks for listening. From the WJOL Will County Weather Center, Chuck Brady here.
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8: From ABC News, I'm Mike Dubusky. We're learning some new details about how health authorities plan to handle the arrival of a Dutch cruise vessel in the Canary Islands this weekend. That's the ship at the center of a hantavirus outbreak, which has already killed 3 people. The 19 Americans on board will be transported to the University of Nebraska Medical Center for quarantine. Dr. John Lowe is the director of the Global Center for Health Security at that hospital.
9: What we've been called on to do is to support the U.S., in bringing back a group of American citizens back to the U.S. safely and to ensure that they're safely monitored.
8: The ship is likely to dock in the Canary Islands sometime midday Sunday. Russia and Ukraine have agreed to exchange 1,000 prisoners as part of a new short-term ceasefire.
10: Russia and Ukraine have agreed to this brief 3-day ceasefire this weekend over Russia's Victory Day holiday when Vladimir Putin holds a huge military parade on Moscow's Red Square. The Kremlin was worried Ukraine might attack the parade after President Trump pressed Ukraine. President Zelensky tonight agreed to no attacks on condition that Russia free 1,000 POWs. But there's no reason to believe that Putin will extend the ceasefire after the holiday. Patrick Reeval, ABC News, London.
8: The Labor Department today found the U.S. added 115,000 jobs in April. Here's ABC's Elizabeth Schulze.
11: It is double what the expectation was when it comes to new jobs added. And what we're looking at now is 2 months in a row of job gains, whereas really up until now for the past year plus, we've seen job gains, job losses, job gains, losses. That was really putting the job market on shaky ground. If we see continuous month of job growth, that is a good sign, even if it's at a lower level than we had been used to.
8: The unemployment rate stayed steady at 4.3%. And Virginia now says it's going to appeal a decision from a court today striking down a redistricting referendum that voters approved last month. 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
2: The CDC is out with a new warning about a salmonella outbreak in young children linked to pet lizards. At least 5 kids across 4 states have gotten sick from a strain of the infection common among veiled chameleons. All sick children are under 2 years old. Pet reptiles are not recommended for children under 5, according to the Centers for Disease Control. Dozens of colleges and universities are reeling today after a cyber attack targeted a major assignment hub for students just weeks or even days before finals were set to begin. ABC's Sophie Flay has details.
3: A hacking group has claimed responsibility for shutting down Canvas. That's a platform used by more than half the colleges and universities in the country, as well as grade schools, for coursework in communication. The hacking group Shiny Hunters posting a ransom letter claiming it's obtained access to data for more than 275 million people across nearly 9,000 schools.
2: Meanwhile, Canvas says the platform is fully back online now and available to use. Pope Leo, the first American pope, is marking 1 year as head of the Catholic Church. ABC News chief international correspondent James Longman.
4: The election of the first American pope shocked the world on this day last year. He's been out and about on his Pope-mobile greeting crowds in Pompeii. Now, he may have struck a more understated tone than his predecessor over the last year, but he has flexed his authority with a powerful message of peace.
2: Pope Leo marked the occasion in Naples today with, what else, pizza. I'm Mike Dubusky, ABC News.
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0: Inspections on I-80 over the Des Plaines River. Crews will start with the eastbound bridge next week and move to the westbound bridge the week after. Inspections will take place between 8:30 a.m. and 2:30 p.m. Monday through Thursday and Saturdays if necessary. A minimum of one lane will be open during inspections, and I'd not suggesting you find an alternate route around the delays. Your weekend forecast comes up in just about 15 minutes.
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6: Ah, yes, the Friday Five. Celebrating Mom. Mother's Day on Sunday, the greatest songs of all time, with Mom, or Mama, or Mother, in the title. There's some great ones.
11: Yes.
6: And you think I homered something, Scott?
12: There might be one in there. I was kind of shocked to see it. I'm not going to say what number it was, but
6: okay,
12: it was in there. And that was a little surprise, but hey, whatever.
6: Okay. We always have, little disagreements on what should be where. We rank it by how big of a song it was as a hit or how iconic it is. And then how does it stand the test of time, and how much do you personally like it? We got it all together. It's a really good list. The number, 1-888-485-MVCR. Who is up first, Dave?
11: Well, let's talk to John calling from Mississippi. Hey, John.
13: Hey, guys. First of all, can't believe the Texas guys don't have Jerry Jeff Walker on the list, but I digress.
6: Texas, John.
13: Real quick, guys. Apparently, Hank Johnson and F.R.L. Jeffers are big Sly Stone fans. In the song Stand, there's a line, there's a midget standing tall, there's a giant about to fall.
6: Hank would love it, John.
12: Yes, he would.
13: That's his highlight leading music now. Anyway, I got Ozzy and Mama, I'm Coming Home.
6: Yes,
14: number
6: sir.
14: Two.
6: Top 40, Scott?
12: Yes.
6: Wow. Is that the only Ozzy ever played at Top 40?
12: Yes.
6: I thought so. That was a big one at rock radio, too. I would say that's a tested timer.
12: Yeah. Oh, I would, too. Yeah.
6: Yeah. Nice little solo from Zakk Wylde in there. It's a good song.
12: Acoustic Wylde.
6: Yeah. The solo's not acoustic, though. Yeah. That's a tone there, baby. Okay. So I had that at one, but I got no problem with number one. Number one's a great song. There's a lot of good ones. Anyway, who's next, David?
11: Let's talk to Chris calling from Indiana. Hey, Chris.
15: Yeah, hey.
6: What's going on, Chris?
15: Well, working on a nice sunny day. Live in Indiana. We just had a big change in the elections with our state senators from not redistricting.
6: Oh, yeah, that was a big one.
15: I said... Queen, Tie Your Mother Down.
12: Yeah, that's a great song.
6: Making Indiana proud, bro.
15: Tie your mother down.

0: It's one of my favorite Queen songs.
1: It's a really great song.
2: Yeah. We did that in our cover band. That was fun.
1: I remember you guys playing that.
2: Oh, yeah. Good times. You ever hear the Lynch Mob version of that one?
1: You're not making that up either, right?
2: I'm not either. But not as good as the Queen. Queen is the one, for sure. All right, David, who's next?
3: Let's talk to Charles in Washington. Hey, Charles.
4: Yeah.
3: What you thinking?
4: Hey, I was thinking Aerosmith, Mama Kin.
2: Yeah, Charles, that's a big one. Roll it.
1: I love that song.

0: We were talking about this earlier. That whole first album, Steven Tyler sang in his lower register.
1: Yeah.
0: It's kind of weird.
1: It is.
0: It's still
1: good.
0: When you
1: mention it, really becomes obvious to me, too. Yeah.
0: I'm down there, yeah. Yeah, that's one, like, Aerosmith fans love. The old deep album cut.
1: With the saxophone, too.
0: Oh, yeah. That is right.
1: Very rare for Aerosmith. But
0: all right, who's next, David?
2: Let's talk to, and I feel like you've called in before, and I always boot your name. Matty in San Antonio?
3: Matthew.
1: There's a big difference between Matty and Matthew.
0: Did you say Mahi or something?
1: Mahi.
2: It's written as M-A-T-I-H on my screen, and I'm like, I don't understand this, but okay.
1: Johnny Mahi.
0: Matthew, it's been a while since David smoked weed, but the effects from
1: there.
0: College may still be there.
2: It's all these damn vape shops.
3: Who's a scrotum face that can't write my name down right?
1: Hell, scrotum face. Yeah.
0: Oh, man. All right, Matthew. What you thinking?
3: I've got your mama can't dance and your daddy don't rock and roll.
0: Yes, sir.
4: Number three. Your mama don't dance and your daddy don't rock and roll.
2: We had that the scrotum face reference, Jamie. That was James Carville.
1: James Carville. Yeah.
0: I heard that he was saying, like, about Trump, right?
2: Yeah, he claimed that a woman walked up to him and said that Trump's face looks like the backside of her husband's scrotum. I'm like, I just wanted to know if married women out there knew what the backside of their husband's scrotums looked like. Is that a thing? Can you pick it out of a lineup?
1: That's an interesting thing, yeah.
0: Yeah.
1: Somewhat of a phenomenon.
0: Yeah, that's a new one. Mm-hmm. Now on with the countdown.
2: Let's get to Brian. It's either Brian or, I don't know, Bartholomew in Gresham. Hey, Brian.
5: Aloha, Friday gentlemen. We can just go with Brianne today.
2: All right.
0: Aloha, Barty.
5: Scott Robbins sounded like a regular Roman Moroni off of Johnny Dangerously after the Hantavirus prank. My goodness, these friggin' ice holes. Jeez. Yeah. Three Dog Night, Mama told me not to come.
1: Oh, yeah.
0: Aloha, bro. That's a walk-off.

0: Mama told me not to come.
1: That's right.
2: Wow, Casey shows up early.
3: Yeah, he all loves that song. I think we all like that song.
2: Yeah, we do.
3: Yeah. That was a big hit. We were looking that up yesterday.
1: It was a number one song for 2 weeks in a row. And
3: how about that?
2: Written by Randy Newman.
1: Yeah.
3: Wow. It was one of the first albums I ever had. I just mentioned that not long ago.
2: Oh, I like those guys because there was enough of an edge to them.
3: Mm-hmm.
2: You know, there's always a guitar you could hear in there. And
1: I didn't realize that was originally shopped out to the Animals.
3: I did not know that.
2: Yeah. I didn't know that either.
1: And they recorded it, but then it came I just blanked on the singer's name.
3: Eric Burdon?
1: When he had his first solo album, apparently it was published.
3: Wow. Hmm.
2: Didn't know that either. Yeah. Wow, David bringing it today.
3: No kidding. The story behind the song with David Van Camp.
2: Always welcome here. Yep.
3: And now, on with the Friday 5 Countdown.
1: All right, let's talk to Damon. Hey, Damon.
4: Hello.
3: Hey, Damon.
4: Hello. Yeah. Mamas, don't let your cowboys grow up to be babies. I mean, mamas, don't let your babies grow up to be cowboys. Waylon
3: Yes,
4: Jennings.
3: Damon. There you
1: Number
3: go,
1: four.
3: Man.

0: That is a test of timer.
1: That's a great song.
0: Oh, yeah. You know, we're on that road trip to West Virginia. Long road trip. I got, you know, there's a playlist with, I think it's like 2,600 songs. Lukenbach, Texas comes on. Waylon and Willie. And hold on a second. Anyway, oh, gosh. And I just mentioned the first line of that song. It's poetic. The only thing in life that makes it worth living are guitars that tune good and firm and feeling women. That's poetry, isn't it? That sounds poetry. Like hair metal.
2: Like Walt Whitman there, one of his books. Yeah.
0: All right, David, who's next?
1: Let's talk to Paul in Washington. Hey, Paul.
3: Hey, how's it going? Happy Friday.
0: And to you, Paul. Thanks for checking in, man.
3: Yeah. How you guys doing, all right?
0: Doing good. Great.
2: Yeah.
3: Good. I was going to say Mother and Child Reunion by Paul Simon.
2: Yeah.
0: Oh.

0: Did you ever see Paul Simon live?
1: I never have. I'm not a huge fan, but I'm a fan.
0: You're definitely a fan.
1: I mean, a lot of his stuff I really, really like.
0: If he did a show with Garfunkel, would you go?
1: Sure. If it was across the street or something, yeah. I mean, I'm not going to drive four hours.
0: Say if you had to drive an hour.
1: Yeah, I'd think about it. Yeah, I think I probably would.
0: Just out of curiosity.
1: Well, I'll have to get me off the couch.
0: I thought you went to some musical not too long ago.
1: I did.
0: What was the musical for? Beetlejuice?
1: Beetlejuice.
0: If you'll get off the couch for that, I'm thinking you'll go to a concert.
1: Yeah, well.
0: All right. Friday 5 wraps up in a few.

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5: 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Traffic and weather.
6: Good afternoon from the WJOL Will County Weather Center. We bring this Friday to a close with partly cloudy skies on the way tonight. Temperatures will drop just a little bit, 48 degrees. And then tomorrow we'll see the sunshine. We'll get back up to a high in the 70s. 74 tomorrow. It could get a tad windy tomorrow afternoon. Look for winds pick up maybe 30, 35 miles an hour at times, but no mention of rain for the weekend. Saturday night, a few clouds. We'll see a low of 47. Then we'll wrap up the weekend on Sunday afternoon with sunshine and a high of 64. Again, for this evening, partly cloudy skies, just a tad nippy, 48 degrees, sunny, 74 tomorrow, but keep those winds in mind. They'll kick up to around 30, 35 miles an hour in the afternoon. Still, though, no mention of rain for the weekend. Enjoy yours, and thanks for listening. From the WJOL Will County Weather Center, Chuck Brady here.
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0: All right. The Markley Van Camp and Robbins Show. Jamie Markley, David Van Camp, Scott Robbins. We do have the Scott Robbins trifecta coming up, the news update. But first, we got to wrap up the Friday Five. Songs with Mom or Mama or Mother in the title. That was an honorable mention there. We already had Loggins and Messina at number three, Your Mama Don't Dance. That was a hit for Poison that you played at Top 40, Scott. You loved it.
1: No, I didn't.
0: Three Dog Night. Mama Told Me Not to Come at number one. Ozzy, Mama I'm Coming Home at two. Waylon and Willie, Mama Don't Let Your Babies Grow Up to Be Cowboys at four. We're still looking for number five. The number's 1-888-485-MVCR. And back to it, David.
2: Well, we got Jessica in Virginia breathing a sigh of relief probably today.
3: Yes, I am. How are y'all doing today?
0: Doing good. Great, Jessica. How are you?
3: I'm doing great. I have got a song for you by the Rolling Stones called Mother's Little Helper.
0: Yep. Yes,

0: Am I the only one to have that in the top five?
1: Yes.
2: Yeah.
0: Yeah.
2: It reminds me of a Holly stop calling it in thing. Give me time to breathe. It's got a kind of cadence to it.
0: I played that at classic rock radio.
2: You played this one?
0: Yeah.
2: Wow, can't believe you played that.
0: You know who does cover this?
3: Mr. Big.
0: Tesla.
3: Tesla. Of
2: course.
3: They
2: did, really?
0: I'm pretty sure it's on Five Man Acoustical Jam. Heck yeah. Good one, too. Now on with the countdown.
3: Yes. Let's talk to our old pal, Scoot. Hey, Scoot.
2: Hey, Scoot.
4: How's it going today, guys?
2: Good, good. How's it going, Scoot, with you?
4: Oh, fantastic. It's a beautiful day in the Pacific Northwest.
0: Gotta love it.
4: Hey, I'm going to go country on you today and throw out Merle Haggard's Mama Tried.
0: Yes.
5: Tried to

0: You know how many songs that relate to dudes?
1: Yes.
0: There's a reason it was big.
2: Dear old daddy, rest his soul.
0: Yeah.
2: My mom a heavy load.
0: Gotta love some of that old hag. Classic stuff. All right, David, who's next?
3: Let's talk to Greg in Portland. Hey, Greg.
4: Kevin!
0: What's up?
4: How you guys doing? Hey, are you guys in Florida? I'm moving to Florida.
3: Yeah, parts of Florida. Parts of Florida, yeah.
0: Yeah.
4: I'm going down to Beverly Hills.
0: Beautiful. Are you excited?
4: Very excited. Me and Monica are going to enjoy our retirement down there. Scott, I want my foreskin back.
3: Okay. All right.
0: I love stuff out of context. Yeah. People are listening going, what is going on? That's great.
1: Yeah. Scott Robbins, the foreskin thief.
3: Yes. Well, I wanted my own, but I said I wanted to kind of keep in a jar somewhere or something.
4: The song always goes out to Monica, my wife, my lovely wife, who's a mother herself, and it's Mother by Pink Floyd.
0: Oh, yeah, man. It's a sad song. Good song, though.
3: They weren't exactly fun songs a lot of times.
0: Yeah. As a Floyd guy, David, you like this?
1: I do like this song.
0: Yeah, it's a good song.
1: Yeah.
0: Talk about tone. Yeah. It's just not your cup of tea, Scott. We all have these things.
3: That's all right. I mean, I don't hate it. I just like it.
0: Okay. All right. Who's next? We're still looking for number five, by the way.
1: Oh, we are still looking.
3: Get heavy with that stuff after a while.
0: What'd you say?
3: That my eyelids get heavy after a while. I'm just starting to drift. Like,
0: yeah.
1: All right. Let's get to, don't see a name here, but if you hear the ksh, that means I'm picking it up. All right, line three.
3: Is the caller there?
5: Yes.
3: All right.
0: Who's this?
5: My name's Tony. I'm calling from Michigan.
3: Hi, Tony.
0: Tony, thanks for checking in. How's Michigan today?
5: Not as warm as it should be.
3: Yeah, no kidding.
0: Yeah.
5: Yeah. Crap weather in Michigan lately. Anyway, so I have a song for today.
0: Yes.
5: How about Danzig's Mother?
0: Well, Tony, show up, and all of a sudden...
6: Number five.
7: Mother! Can you keep them in the dark for a while? Can you have a proper wedding world?
0: Let me guess, Scott. You thought I was responsible for this.
3: I did.
0: I am not responsible for this.
1: David?
0: That was me.
3: Wow.
1: I love Danzig, and I love this song.
7: Mother!
0: I'm not a fan of Danzig.
3: I'm not either.
0: I just remember him playing a show with Marilyn Manson in the commercial for the concert.
1: The darkest night of your life, Danzig Live.
3: No kidding.
0: You're no kidding.
3: Wow.
0: This is the Markley Van Camp and Robin show.
1: Is your soul for sale?
0: Join us.
1: What is he, like 5'5 or something like that?
0: 5'4, I think.
3: He's a tiny little guy.
0: Yeah. I'd love to see a basketball game against him and Prince back in the day, battling underneath for rebounds.
3: Oh, Prince would have whooped him.
0: Yeah, I think so.
3: Prince had a game, yeah.
0: Yeah, I think that's true. There were some honorable mentions we didn't have a chance to get to yet. For Mom Song. That's a good one.
3: Yeah.
0: Fountains of Wayne. Oh, yeah. And then for Robin, you had Genesis.
3: That's a strange song.
0: Well, there's a couple other honorable mentions we need to get to as well. Coming up in a few. News update and the Robin's Trifecta all coming up.

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1: Good afternoon for the hands of Hope of Illinois and the Joliet Hope Center Newsroom. I'm Jeremy Scott with 1340 WJOL News. Supporters say a proposed tax on big tech companies would only be imposed on activity in Illinois. Jim Telemani has the details.
2: Senate Bill 3353 would establish a 10% tax on big tech companies' total advertising revenue when that total surpasses $150 million. Megan Stokes of the Computer and Communications Industry Association said a minimal increase in revenue could trigger millions of dollars in tax liability.
3: This creates an extraordinary sharp cliff effect that can discourage growth and create instability. It might actively discourage investment and growth in Illinois.
2: Stokes said the bill risks violating the Commerce Clause and the Federal Internet Freedom Act. Jeremy Rosen of Workers' Center for Racial Justice said revenue outside of Illinois would not be taxed.
4: I think we're able to quite well and quite properly track what activity is occurring here in Illinois. We're going to be able to tax that, and we're not going to tax activity that occurs outside the state.
2: I'm Chip Talamonte.
1: And with long-living smoke detectors on the market and required to be installed in Illinois, public safety officials want cheap, less reliable devices off retailer shelves. Sean Reed reports.
5: Legislators and public safety officials called on the state Senate to make progress on a House bill which would ban the sale of some smoke detectors in Illinois. The bill was put forward last year but was left to sit in the Senate after passing the House, according to Margaret Vaughn with the Illinois Firefighters Association.
6: As I said, there's been 288 residential fire deaths in Illinois since 2023, since they should have stopped the sale.
5: House sponsor of the bill, Representative Joyce Mason, said she has worked to loop in retailers on the bill.
7: I have had discussions with the Retail Merchants Association. They are not opposed to this bill. They are neutral. They understand the reason why we're doing it.
5: Asked about potential use cases for the targeted devices, such as barns, sheds, or campers, Vaughn said the ban would still benefit non-mandated uses as well. It is yet to be seen if the Senate will move forward with the bill. I'm Sean Reed.
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18: All right. The Markley, Van Camp, and Robbins show. Jamie Markley, David Van Camp, Scott Robbins. Got the Robbins trifecta coming up in just a few. News update, David Van Camp.
19: Oh, man. So California is going to be facing a gas crisis, it appears. I mean, they're already like $2 above the national average there.
18: Yeah,
19: because of taxes, and also, I mean, they've closed a lot of refineries because of environmental laws and regulations.
20: Yep.
19: So they're just not producing what they could. They import about 60% of their oil. Okay. And I love how one article from MS Now frames it. Well, they can't build pipelines because of the geography. Well, they could build refineries, but they keep closing them. So, yeah. Like, they could actually just produce it themselves. The stat here from KCRA, California leaders are bracing for even higher gas prices statewide within a matter of weeks if the war in Iran persists and the closure of the Strait of Hormuz. They've got enough oil and gas supply for 6 weeks. Beyond that...
18: Buddy.
19: I don't know what's going to happen. And there are some experts talking about this. This is the Chevron El Segundo refinery director, Brian Stock, says he's never seen anything like the current supply situation in nearly 30 years on the job. He's like, look, I mean, 20% of the oil that comes in is from the Middle East. And so California is going to be seeing a pretty bad thing. The questions after the 6 weeks of reliable supply is, you know, you're talking several more weeks to get oil to the state.
18: Oh, dude.
19: I mean, this is where bad policy does come into play in a huge way. Now, hopefully, another complication is the Jones Act, where basically we can't export oil from Texas and put it in California. It's crazy. So hopefully the Trumpster can handle that, but can, you know, get rid of that once and for all. But they're in a world of hurt. And as I mentioned yesterday, you know, you look at the stats of the whole green weenie stuff that California is all about.
18: Yeah,
19: they're getting blown out of the water by Texas in terms of solar and wind production and storage. The only difference is that Texas says, hey, yeah, you want to build it, build it. You want to spend the money, spend the money, do it. Yeah. That's cool. We're just not going to mandate it.
18: Can you name one place where left-wing policies work?
19: No.
20: No, you can't. And that's the thing. They keep voting over and over again for these people. Same people. And they're harming you. And sometimes the chickens don't come home to roost right away. It takes a while. But it gets there.
18: It's there. It's not sustainable.
20: No, it's not.
18: That's what you keep finding out.
20: You can't keep spending other people's money and expect them to hang around.
19: It is just really sad, too, because California... just as a whole, is one of the most beautiful places in America, if not the most beautiful place in America.
20: No question.
19: And just especially Southern California, you got great weather pretty much all the time.
18: Yeah.
19: And the left has just ruined it.
18: I know. Now, I've talked about it before. You know, my wife and I are honeymoon in 95, driving down the coast from San Francisco down to Los Angeles, Route 1. It's awesome.
20: Mm-hmm.
18: There's so many cool things to see. And, I mean, there's a lot of great people. And, unfortunately, it's run by a bunch of imbeciles.
20: Yes.
18: And it rules. There's, you know, a lot of places like that. And it is. You see more and more people moving not just Texas, Florida, Tennessee. Now you're seeing South Carolina.
19: South Carolina's leading the league. Yeah.
18: Yeah. And you know, we just heard from some friends on the Friday Five moving to Florida. And it's not like Florida doesn't have some issues, but they're just different.
19: Yeah.
18: Did you hear the story, by the way, from Florida? And this was WINK News.
20: On your side.
18: This woman thought she had intruders in the house. It wasn't intruders. It was something different. That's one of the things about Florida. You got to watch out
0: for
18: it.
0: Now, this wasn't just a close call. This was a nightmare for a mother who had her baby just sleeping feet away from that door. She said the noises that she heard would send anybody running, thinking it was an intruder.
18: Yeah. Can you see it?
20: That's it?
18: Oh, my gosh.
0: It
18: two
0: started
18: big
0: with
18: gators.
0: The noise getting louder by
18: and they're
0: the
18: fighting.
0: Second.
21: I thought somebody was breaking in because I never thought that the gators were going to enter my porch.
0: When she looked outside, two large alligators were locked in a violent fight.
18: Oh,
21: definitely
18: yeah.
21: It looked like they were fighting over territory or something. It wasn't like a mating ritual that I had seen because yeah. There was blood and it had its hindquarters like in its jaws through the
20: oh.
21: Door. The
18: gators, oh, yeah. Like, yeah.
20: Oh, my gosh.
18: Well, it was the Crips and the Bloods. It was crazy. I'll tell you that. And one, but yeah, one, they're lucky the cops got there before he busted out that nine.
0: Jammed into the screen enclosure, tearing through it.
22: My kids play here.
0: Leaving behind twisted metal and shredded mesh.
21: It was scary, and I just warned everybody else in the neighborhood, like, watch your kids, watch the dogs, because it was fast, and they were powerful.
0: Wildlife experts say this kind of behavior, while alarming, isn't completely unheard of, especially during mating season,
18: uh-oh.
0: Which is right now.
23: There's gators that are showing up in places they wouldn't normally for a couple of reasons. One, big males are chasing out younger males in competition. Younger males are looking for new habitats. Mm-hmm. Males are looking for new habitats and territories. And sometimes the females are caught in a crosshair. They get scared off and go to new areas.
0: Experts.
18: The toxic masculinity that started with white guys and got passed down to the gators.
20: Well, it's two gators fighting over a female gator. I mean, it's as old as time.
18: Yes. And the weak ones, they get rooted out.
20: They do. They go hightail it and wait for some damsel in distress, I guess.
18: There you go.
20: Poor gators.
19: Now they identify as crocodiles.
18: Yeah.
20: Just want to say, what happens? Guys, just,
18: yep.
20: Up your game a little bit. You don't have to do this.
18: Oh, a couple of holdovers from Friday Five. Songs with Mom, Mama, mm-hmm. Mother, the honorable mentions, right before your trifecta. LL Cool J.
20: LL Cool.
18: Did you play Mama on the Knock You Out?
20: Yeah, I did.
18: You didn't play a ton of rap.
20: Not a ton, but this thing.
18: That was a big one, huh?
20: Kind of left ahead of everyone else at the time.
18: Yeah. Yeah.
20: And Biden loved LL Cool J, too, which...
18: I forgot about that.
20: Yeah, remember that? Because he had a big, he was a big fan.
24: LLJ Cool J.
18: That's right. Yeah. I forgot all about that. It's incredible.
20: That's still cracking me
18: up. Every time.
20: Yeah.
18: Yes.
20: Slade.
18: Yeah. Did you play Slade?
20: No.
18: Did you play the Quiet Riot?
20: Yes.
18: I bet you hated that. Because you were a fan of Slade back
20: in
18: the day.
20: I was,
18: yeah. Hilarious. Yeah, there were a bunch of them. Oh, yeah, one other thing I had mentioned that happened to be, and I don't think you believed me, that someone had covered Mother's Little Helper from the Rolling Stones, and it was, in fact, Tesla. That's live in concert. We'll see, see, it's fun. It's well done, isn't it?
20: I said they're a great bar band. They're one of the best bar bands in the world.
18: They have great originals, Scott. Even Casey would agree, right, Casey?
20: Yeah.
18: Thank you.
20: He probably
18: Casey's
20: played
18: ready.
20: A couple of those.
18: Oh, you better believe he did. He's ready to.
25: Yeah. Are you ready?
26: One, two,
25: it's the three most important news stories of the day.
27: I hit the trifecta!
25: Well, at least according to Scott Robbins. It's the trifecta on the Markley, Van Camp, and Robbins Show.
18: Every day about this time, Scott Robbins' top three stories helped by his hero.
28: I'm Casey Kasem.
20: All right, Casey, weekend is upon us, man. Big plans? You got big plans?
28: Yes.
20: Anything that would involve me?
28: Nope.
20: Okay, that's what I thought.
18: He's busy.
20: It's typical. Every weekend.
18: Having,
20: I wasn't going to ask this week. I wasn't going to invite him anywhere. I thought maybe he'd invite me, but never does.
18: We're having a Tesla listening party. Some of the songs he played on Top 40, Signs and Love Song and stuff like
20: all
18: that.
20: The cover, all the cover songs. He played all the cover, all the originals, too.
18: Mm-hmm.
20: Is it going to be like one of those kind of weekends where he plays the original, then plays the cover?
28: Nope.
20: Okay.
18: Just,
28: I'm ready.
20: It'd be entertaining.
18: He's got to get going.
28: Three.
18: Right.
19: number three, Georgia Mary either really loves his wife or is really afraid of his wife.
20: I think a little bit of both. Mayor of a small Georgia town has axed the entire police force, which was like two or three guys. Why? Because they upset his wife. Hey, you're gone. She was accused of creating a hostile work environment. She worked for the city, too, and a lot of people frowned upon that. The town is called Kolhuda. The mayor there, Ron Chinook, shut down the police department and fired, I guess they had 10 people that were employed there. I don't know how many were actual police officers, but alleged they made inappropriate comments about his wife on Facebook. He'll have none of it.
18: Oh.
20: The PD has been dissolved and all personnel have been terminated. Don't make fun of my wife. I won't stand for it. And they said, well, hey, your wife's awful. That's why people were making fun of her. She's a terrible person. We had to work for her, and she's awful. And that's why we went on Facebook and said, this person is awful.
2: She threw a fit.
20: Yeah, it erupted last month. Several of the officers lodged formal complaints about her. She is, by the way, the former clerk. She has since resigned. But she's still the mayor's wife, and the mayor is still there, and they're making fun of her, and he'll have none of it. And man standing up for his woman right there. You got to like that, huh?
2: Now, on with the countdown.
18: Scott Robbins trifecta, top three of the day, up to number
2: two.
19: Number two, a Florida woman took a man home.
20: I hate these kind of stories because these guys are so stupid. They just fall for this stuff. A blonde, very attractive Florida woman was arrested after allegedly messaging a man on social media, really, and inviting him to her Miami apartment. Hey, I really think you're cute. I think we'd make a great couple. Why don't you come to my apartment? Okay. So he did. Nicole Kane, 30, that's her name, faces charges of false imprisonment and strong-arm robbery after inviting this guy over to her luxury condo. She said, be here by 8. Okay. She asked the guy over Instagram if he'd like to come over and have a couple of drinks with her just to meet up, and quickly took a bad turn, really. The victim was on her balcony, and she was with him. They were out there having a cocktail or two. Two other women come from outside the bedroom and joined them, and they started to confront him. And they demanded money. Give me your money! He's like, I don't have any cash. They said, okay, we'll just take your... Okay, we're going to pay one way or another. So they took a $300 gold cross pendant and a couple of other things off of him, a couple of rings. And he finally fled the apartment, screamed for help, and the police came and they did arrest these three women that were doing it.
2: Bad girls.
20: Guys, here's the thing, all right? Look in the mirror and then look at the picture, okay? And say, how does this attract that? Simple. They're going to rob you. They're going to steal things from you. You dope. Don't be led around, okay?
18: Well, wouldn't you have to know if you saw the guy? Did you see this guy's picture? Or are you just imagining?
20: I'm assuming.
18: Yeah.
20: I can assume all day, but this always happens. These guys are like, yeah, all right. And they think that some random woman out of nowhere just happens to glance at them and go, boy, that's the guy I've been waiting for.
18: Really? Because when he was younger, he read some story. I never thought this would happen to me.
20: It's all part of Penthouse. It's really. It's undermined an entire class of men for years.
19: Maybe she really likes my Knight Rider posting.
20: Exactly, Dave, exactly.
18: Oh,
20: and usually it's
18: man.
20: A picture of them with a Knight Rider poster behind them.
18: Oh, gosh.
20: And then she'll say, I love Knight Rider, too.
18: Yeah.
20: Okay.
18: Kid is so sexy.
2: And the countdown continues.
19: I think The Rock is overrated, too.
18: Scott Robbins trifecta top three.
20: Oh, man.
2: And finally, one.
19: Number one. Democrat Representative Ted Lieu is issuing orders because apparently he thinks he's got that kind of power.
20: Well, Ted Lieu says that he is a red line because he was asked, who are you going to support for the Democratic nomination in 2028? Here's what he said. The person that I get behind must pledge to remove Trump's name from every single federal building. That's my red line in determining who I will support. That person must commit to it. Remove the stain of Trump's name from every single federal building and kick it off with a grand public ceremony doing so. You think I'm kidding? He said, I am not kidding. That's your top priority, huh, Ted? TDS is so strong, the first thing you want to do, a president to do, is to remove names off things. That is aspirational right there. That's going to help the country a lot. You dope.
2: And there you have it.
18: Scott Robbins trifecta, top three of the day.
20: Yeah.
18: You're not a big fan, are you?
20: No, he's a jackass.
18: Is that what you think, Case? Just...
2: Yeah.
18: Okay.
20: You should think that.
18: All right. Scott Robbins trifecta. Well done, as always, Scotty. Got to get to a news update and a great Nimrods in the News coming right up.
2: It's really been an honor for me.

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8: 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Traffic and weather.
9: Good afternoon from the WJOL Will County Weather Center. We bring this Friday to a close with partly cloudy skies on the way tonight. Temperatures will drop just a little bit, 48 degrees. And then tomorrow we'll see the sunshine. We'll get back up to a high in the 70s. 74 tomorrow. It could get a tad windy tomorrow afternoon. Look for winds to pick up maybe 30, 35 miles an hour at times, but no mention of rain for the weekend. Saturday night, a few clouds. We'll see a low of 47. Then we'll wrap up the weekend on Sunday afternoon with sunshine and a high of 64. Again, for this evening, partly cloudy skies, just a tad nippy, 48 degrees, sunny, 74 tomorrow, but keep those winds in mind. They'll kick up to around 30, 35 miles an hour in the afternoon. Still, though, no mention of rain for the weekend. Enjoy yours, and thanks for listening. From the WJOL Will County Weather Center, Chuck Brady here.
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3: Well, one liberal woman was taking the Virginia Supreme Court ruling very, very well. She was protesting. It was a rally of one because the Virginia Supreme Court said you can't. What you did with redistricting is illegal. No, you're not getting a 10-to-1 map in favor of Democrats. Here she is, though.
5: Shame! Shame on every single Supreme Court justice who voted to take away our rights as a people.
3: Yeah. Oh. Just walking by herself, screaming shame.
1: Who's the lucky guy?
4: Somebody's there. You know that.
1: No, I don't.
4: No, somebody is.
1: Somebody's
4: just happy to be there.
1: Oh, boy. We got to get the Nimrod. There we go.
6: When the going gets tough.
7: Damn it, this is too hard.
6: The dumb get dumber.
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7: I love the poorly educated.
1: All right. Nimrods in the News. We're going to go a state over, West Virginia, Wirt County. Cops got a call. Like, what happened again? This lady shot at me. She shot at you. Apparently, what had happened is this dude's rolling by this woman's house, and one of her chickens gets out on the road. He hits the chicken.
4: Oh, gosh.
1: She freaks out. She gets in the truck. She follows him. He gets out and starts, takes her gun out, starts firing it at the guy.
3: Dang.
1: Yeah, that's Nimrod's hit the news.
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14: Smile, buddy.
13: Come on, smile. Oh, honey, he's still not smiling.
14: Maybe he's not a smiler.
13: Yeah, maybe he's just not a happy baby.
14: Maybe he's just being a boy. You know how boys are.
13: Or maybe he's teething. Oh, poor baby. 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
13: 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He didn't eat that much.
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16: 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I'm Chris Black, along with Adam Abdallah, broadcasting live from Chicago, hanging out with you until 3 Eastern right here on Westwood One Sports. 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You can call or text the show at 310-840-4910. Yesterday, Abdallah, we started the show with breaking news saying that we knew that Aaron Rodgers would be heading to Pittsburgh today and over the weekend, so then he would sign eventually this weekend with the Pittsburgh Steelers. That's how we started yesterday's show. Today, we have new developments.
17: Oh, no.
16: We have new developments.
17: Oh, no.
16: With Aaron Rodgers and the Pittsburgh Steelers.
17: What?
16: New developments.
17: What could go wrong? Okay. What could go wrong between he's on his way and he's going to sign? What could have happened between he's on his way and he's going to sign?
16: Now, both of those things could be true.
17: Yeah.
16: Right? Like they're, it's still in play.
17: Sure.
16: Nothing has come out to say that Aaron Rodgers is not signing with the Steelers.
17: Okay.
16: And there's also nothing out there suggesting he's not on the way to Pittsburgh.
17: Okay.
16: You mentioned yesterday, who knows where his little hobbit hole is, where he's doing ayahuasca during the offseason.
17: Who knows
16: where he's held up getting ready for the season. Like, he could be traveling from like Thailand, for all we know. Well, he could be coming from a different part of the world.
17: And they said he's en route, whether it's by horse, by boat, by land, by sea, whatever it is. He could be the postman by land, by sea,
16: And that's S-E-A, too, just so you know.
17: Yes, yeah. S-E-A, yes. Yeah, of course.
16: So I just want to make sure that that's established, is that there are no reports saying he's not signing with the Steelers. There are also no reports saying that he's not actually heading to Pittsburgh. But earlier today, listening to Chris Mack filling in for Nick Costos on You Better You Bet, right here on Westwood One Sports, hours ago, Steelers GM Omar Khan was on the show. And this is his response to Chris Mack asking the question on whether or not Aaron Rodgers is heading to Pittsburgh and will sign this weekend. Take a listen to the Steelers GM.
18: Yeah, you know, I don't know where specifically Aaron is. You know, I can tell you that Aaron and I and Coach and Aaron and Aaron's representative, we've had some good conversations since the season ended and, you know, since Mike got hired. And, you know, it's been positive. But, yeah, I don't know where he is at this moment. You know, we've continued to have conversations and they're positive. And, you know, we had a good experience with him last year. And, you know, I think he would probably echo the same thing. And, conversations continue.
16: So that's Omar Khan earlier today. Today,
17: yeah.
16: Friday.
17: Yeah.
16: With Chris Mack on Westwood One Sports.
17: Okay, hold on a second.
16: There's a couple things from this, right? He doesn't know where he's at.
17: Well, that's surprising. He's coming by horse.
16: But it's also, that doesn't necessarily tell us anything, but it does tell me that the Steelers don't have the actual itinerary on when Rodgers will show up, because otherwise, wouldn't the GM of the team say, yeah, he's expected to be at the facility this afternoon. Well, he's expected to be at the facility tomorrow. He's expected to be here then. Like, why be vague about it if you don't know? And the other thing that I think is telling about that answer from Omar Khan, he was on Westwood One Sports just an hour ago. What's telling to me about this is the conversations were good after this season and after Mike was hired. So does that mean there haven't been conversations as of late?
17: Well, we know, Chris, there have been conversations with Mike McCarthy.
16: But take a listen to the clip again. Omar Khan earlier today with Chris Mack. Take a listen to specifically when he says they had the conversations. Take a listen to it.
18: Yeah, you know, I don't know where specifically Aaron is. You know, I can tell you that Aaron and I and Coach and Aaron and Aaron's representative, we've had some good conversations since the season ended, and you know, since Mike got hired, and you know, it's been positive. But yeah, I don't know where he is at this moment. You know, we continue to have conversations, and they're positive, and you know, we had a good experience with him last year, and you know, I think he would probably echo the same thing, and you know, conversations continue.
16: So shout out to Chris Mack for getting that on the show. Omar Khan, Steelers GM. And also Chris Mack made mention that this was news. When we talked about it yesterday, that Rodgers was heading to Pittsburgh for the weekend to possibly sign, Rappaport's the one that

0: rolling as we get closer and closer to the regular season. It's May 8th, all that good stuff, right? He wants to get everything going. All that's well and good. This, according to Chris Mack, who is a good Yinzer. He's a good Pittsburghian. Yeah,
1: he's from the area.
0: He's from the area, well connected with the Pittsburgh Steelers.
1: He also hosts a nice radio show.
0: And he said he knows people within the organization that said, this was news to us.
1: Yeah.
0: Didn't know that this was happening and chalked it up to, this is just Aaron being Aaron. So, I ask you, Chris, I'm going to ask you a series of questions, Chris.
1: Oh, okay.
0: Let me just ask you.
1: Yeah. Do you want a yes, no? What would you like?
0: I'm just going to ask you a series of questions.
1: Yeah, I can answer. I'm here. I'm sitting here. I'm ready to go.
0: Are you going to go to work today?
1: I'm at work, yes.
0: Are you going to go home today?
1: Yeah, I would hope to go home.
0: Are you going to take your dog out today?
1: Yeah, we're gonna go on a walk. It'll be a nice day. I'm going to take Gus the Golden Doodle on a walk.
0: Are you going to play golf tomorrow?
1: I would hope. Yes, I would like to.
0: Now, listen once again to Omar Khan answer the question, is Aaron Rodgers on his way to Pittsburgh to sign a deal with the Pittsburgh Steelers? Here's Omar Khan. Omar?
1: Omar Khan with Chris Mack earlier today.
0: Omar?
1: On Westwood One Sports.
0: Omar?
2: Yeah, you know, I don't know where specifically Aaron is. You know, I can tell you that Aaron and I...
0: All right, you can stop Omar there. That's all I need to hear. It's a simple yes or no question. Yes or no. Yes or no. Yes or no.
1: All that to make that point.
0: All that to make, yes or no. My point is this, Chris. These are answers from the Arizona Cardinals. These are answers you get from the Miami Dolphins. These are the, this is the Pittsburgh Steelers. Stop letting this man hold you hostage. This is ridiculous. I can't believe that this organization, with the Hall of Famers that they have, with the accolades that this organization has, when you think football, one of the organizations that comes to mind are the Pittsburgh Steelers.
1: Well, Tomlin was there. Tomlin's no longer that. Your guy, Mike McCarthy, is in charge now.
0: No.
1: Your guy.
0: Hold on a second. My guy.
1: Yeah, it's your guy.
0: No, Mike Tomlin welcomed this into the organization.
1: Tomlin, my guy.
0: Tomlin brought this in.
1: I'm a Tomlin guy.
0: Okay, your guy brought this in.
1: And he left.
0: Your guy welcomed this in.
1: Said, I didn't want to deal with this anymore.
0: And he brought this toxicness into the organization. And now this is what this has created. This is what he brings to organizations. The Jets were already a mess. He was already going to mess up the Jets. The Jets were already a mess. But this is what this has become. He's brought this toxicity into this organization. And now you've got Omar Khan stumbling over himself. It's a yes or no question. You're the Pittsburgh Steelers. Yes, he's coming in. Yes.
1: It's weird he was non-committal on if that's actually happening.
0: Yes.
1: That's a weird... And I'm not saying that Omar Khan is being weird. I'm saying... I'm not too sure if the information that's out there is right on, right? Like, the information we got yesterday was from the fan in Pittsburgh saying that it's Rodgers weekend. It's going to be Rodgers Fest. They're going to have a big Rodgers party this week in Pittsburgh. And then Rappaport is saying that that's the case after that was out there. Now, today, from what Chris Mack here on Westwood One Sports is telling you is that that was news to people in the organization.
0: Mm-hmm.
1: And then you hear Omar Khan, the GM himself, stuttering, not giving a committal date, not really saying that he didn't say that they had talks this week. He didn't say that they talked yesterday. He said that the offseason and after McCarthy was, to me, Abdallah, it sounds like a good old-fashioned source off. Uh-oh. Good old source off. Good old Black and Abdallah source off. That's what it sounds like. Somebody is not correct, right? Isn't that the case? Doesn't it sound like a good old-fashioned source-off?
0: It sounds like a source-off. It could be a source-off. I agree that we might have a source-off.
1: It kind of sounds like it.
0: It also sounds like Aaron Rodgers emerged from

0: the ayahuasca hole and said, guys, I'm going to Pittsburgh. And someone within his inner circle, which could just be in the middle of the woods.
1: He's telling the trees.
0: Yeah,
1: the raccoons,
0: I think it might just be himself.
1: The chipmunks.
0: Like, I think it might just be a carrier pigeon that he sent somewhere to whoever the show was that gave this news yesterday.
1: The fan in Pittsburgh.
0: The fan in Pittsburgh.
1: We played the audio yesterday.
0: I know, the fan in Pittsburgh.
1: The guy was all jacked up, ready for Rodgers weekend.
0: Easy. And
1: he was excited.
0: I know. And when he said and gave the news, and the Pittsburgh Steelers were like, wait a minute, he's doing what? Cancel art? I was ready to play golf this weekend. Cancel
1: art. Yeah, it sounded like they didn't know.
0: Our plans.
1: It sounds like
0: cancel our plans. Yeah.
1: I don't know. Omar Khan didn't seem to be too solid on the information on if this was taking place.
0: And by now,
1: sounds like a source off, Abdallah.
0: You've had 24 hours to get your blank together. Like, what are you doing?
1: But I think that's why Omar Khan came on Westwood One Sports today to say what he said.
0: Okay, but you got to be a little bit more forthright than, I don't know.
1: But that's not on him. I don't think they know. I think the information today is more correct than the information that we saw put out there yesterday by Rappaport.
0: But then when you go on a national radio
1: here's
0: show.
1: Here's what I'm pointing to. Did Rappaport just feel like he was getting scooped? So he saw a local radio station in Pittsburgh have a report and then have to jump on to be like, the guy that has the report.
0: My point is when you go on a...
1: So is it true or not?
0: Did Omar Khan not think he was going to be asked this? When you go on a national radio station...
1: I don't think it's that. I think the Steelers want it out there that they don't know where this came from, that he's apparently going to show up this weekend and sign. I'm not putting any of the shade on the Steelers. I'm putting it on the idea that whatever the report was yesterday may not be true.
0: Then make that known.
1: I think Omar Khan just did that.
0: Well, he made it very wishy-washy because the way he said it
1: It's not like we started the conversation 10 minutes ago by saying it is possible Rodgers does show up. And it is possible he signs this weekend. But
0: okay.
1: From listening to their GM, it sounds as if they don't know.
0: It sounds like they know. And to me, it sounds like they are acting as if this is a player who is under contract somewhere else. And the way he's talking about Aaron Rodgers is as if he is talking about a player that they're meeting with in secret through back channels. He's talking about Aaron Rodgers as if they're not allowed to meet with him, as if he's under contract with someone else.
1: See, I disagree. It sounds like they're getting little tidbits of information from Rodgers and his camp, and that's what they're putting out there, is that the conversations have been positive, but we don't have specifics on when he's showing up, when he's deciding any of that. That's what it sounds like to me, because that's the same thing that they've been saying the entire offseason. Art Rooney, the second, has been saying that for weeks.
0: Yeah.
1: He said that he thought that they would have an answer before the draft. The draft came and went.
0: And this goes back to exactly what I was talking about yesterday and what I mentioned a few minutes ago. You're better than this. You are better than Aaron Rodgers. This organization is supposed to be better.
1: Well, they backed themselves into a corner.
0: Well, of course they have.
1: They have to have Rodgers for this season to be somewhat successful.
0: Which is ridiculous. You can still pick a lane. You can still say thanks but no thanks. You can still go into the year and just say, all right, well, I guess fight it out. You can go in like the Joker and break the pool cue and say, all right, Will Howard and Drew Aller, figure it out. One of you two is starting. The other one's going to be the backup. Figure it out. And that's what we're going to go with. And Mike McCarthy, who loves to develop quarterbacks, is going to develop one of them. And one of them is going to be the starter this year. And Aaron Rodgers, we're done playing around. Because if you think you can just show up whenever you want to and not tell us and make us look like a joke in the media, that's not what the Steelers organization is about.
1: You can call or text the show at 310-840-4910. It's Bleck and Abdallah here on Westwood One Sports and the Westwood One Sports app. We have a texter from the 615 that sends in, that's some major stammering, bro. with the emoji face of like questioning.
0: See
1: what he heard from Omar Khan.
0: It's ridiculous. Khan. Just be forthright. Just say.
1: Let's see from the 847. Why don't they use a Santa Claus tracker to put on Rodgers so we can all go online and see where Rodgers is at around the world?
0: That's assuming he's flying. Santa Claus flies at least.
1: Could you imagine like you could send who's someone that's close to Aaron Rodgers. Get his buddy get McAfee
0: the punter,
1: to walk up to him and be like, hey Rodgers, swallow this, and then give him an air tag and just have him swallow an air tag.
0: That's what I was gonna say.
1: So he's got one of those Apple air tags in him at all times, and you could just track where Aaron Rodgers is at.
0: What's gonna happen is he's gonna get to the Steelers facility maybe sometime this weekend or today.
1: Who knows?
0: And Omar Khan is going to go in for the hug, and he's going to slip an air tag into one of his pockets. Yeah. And he's just so they can keep track of him, because otherwise they're not going to know where he is after he leaves the facility today.
1: All right, so we will keep our eyes on this story, whether or not today Aaron Rodgers will show up. The reports from yesterday were that it's going to happen this weekend. And then Omar Khan earlier today on Westwood One Sports tells Chris Mack that they don't really know. And he was stuttering and stammering. And
0: I was going to say, he actually said,
1: he made it seem like they're having positive conversations, but there were no specifics. And he didn't say that we had a positive conversation yesterday, and he didn't say that we expect him in the facility today. So we'll see. I'm guessing before we're off the air at 3 Eastern, that there will be a new development with this story. Either we'll find out that the reports from yesterday were false, or we will find out that Rodgers is in Pittsburgh and he will be at the facility. I think we'll find out today.
0: It's not Vrabel and Rossini. This isn't the Post coming out. What, this isn't
1: got,
0: page.
1: You
0: this isn't
1: new?
0: Page 6 in TMZ.
1: You got
0: there's
1: new
0: not,
1: news?
0: There's not reporters out all over the country.
1: You got new news
0: on
1: Vrabel and Rossini?
0: This is a slow-moving horse.
1: A new location?
0: No, I'm just saying this is a slowly all developing right. story. Not this is not the other NFL story we've got.
1: Last night in the NBA, the Thunder win big over the Lakers. Now, the game was close for most of it, but the final score, 125-107. The Thunder now take a 2-0 commanding lead heading back to Los Angeles for game 3. Were the Lakers right in complaining after the game about the officiating? We'll talk about that coming up next.
2: The Astros have one of the worst records in baseball. And now superstar Carlos Correa is out for the year. After 12 straight postseason appearances with 4 pennants and 2 World Series titles, is Houston's dominance finally over? Westwood One Sports.
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0: Westwood One Sports. Here's Chris Black and Adam Abdallah.
1: Boy, for how good the first round of the NBA playoffs were, we had what? All of those game sixes? Every game in the Eastern Conference wins six games at least. We had a couple of game sevens as well. They're good matchups, right? It was kind of fun. Ugh, the first four games of the second round have been terrible. Yeah. We've had one close game in the end, and that was T-Wolves Spurs the first time that the game won. Last night, even though it was a 10-point game to finish, it felt like Detroit had control of that game throughout against Cleveland. They take a 2-0 series lead. And then last night, Lakers-Thunder, the Lakers stuck around until the very end. And then turnovers on offense led to easy buckets on offense for the Thunder. And they win 125-107. And it just felt like the Thunder right now in this series don't really have to put max effort into these games to take care of Los Angeles. And the Lakers have to have their best games by like all of the cast members around LeBron James. And some of them are having great games in these series, and it's just not enough. Hachimura, again, 16 points last night, 4 of 7 from three, trying to pitch in. Austin Reaves had 31 points last night.
2: Mm-hmm.
1: Got to the foul line 10 times, made 8 free throws. Like, he had a good game. Not even close as the Thunder win 125-107. It just feels as if the Thunder are just by far, obviously in this series, the best team, but it just feels like to this point in the playoffs, they are by far the best team.
2: Yeah, and even with Luka, I don't know if the Lakers, it'd be competitive, but I don't know if they would be able to win this series. It would be somewhat more of a series. They'd get a game or two, but I don't know if this would be any closer than it actually is, because the way the Thunder are playing at half speed, at three-quarter speed, they were clearly playing with their food in the first half.
1: Yeah, like toying.
2: They were doing nothing. And the flopping was ridiculous in the first half and in the second half. And the way they just came out in the third quarter, outscoring the Lakers 36-22, and then that was all that they needed. And then it got a little bit closer, and then they would just pull away again. Then we get a little bit closer, and then they just pull away again. And then it was over. The Lakers waved the white flag with about 3 minutes left. That was it. And the game was over. I don't see any way the Lakers get a game, because it doesn't matter. Reaves had a horrible first game, comes back, has a great second game. You said it, puts in 31 points. Even with that, and LeBron having a decent game with 23 points, that's still not enough. So no matter what the Lakers do, without Luka, this is not gonna amount to anything. And now, because of this, because we're watching these games, it puts a microscope on the Thunder, and the flopping comes into focus. And everybody's talking about this. And JJ Redick's complaining about this, and announcers are complaining about this, and this has become, it was a topic in the regular season somewhat. Not really. And now it has become the conversation. The officiating and the flopping has become the conversation around this team.
1: And quite honestly, I don't think the officiating has been that bad in the playoffs. I think what we've seen to this point in the playoffs has been pretty fair so far. And I like the fact that now that we've gotten to the playoffs, the defense is allowed to be played. And it does seem like the defensive abilities of being able to just, like, every ticky-tack touching foul is not called. I'm okay with that. Like, I don't want to watch basketball where every possession is a foul. Not every single time you make contact with another player on the court is it a foul. That's not basketball. Basketball, it's not football, but it's a physical sport. And so I don't mind a little of that. Now, after the game last night, and it was moments after the final whistle blew at the end of the game, the Lakers, JJ Redick and other Lakers players, went up to the officials and tried to have like a meeting on the court.
2: Yeah.
1: They're, you know, on one end of the court, Prime TV is conducting their on-the-court interview at the end of the game with the Thunder. And on the other side, at midcourt, you see the Lakers huddled around the officials complaining. I've never seen that before. And I've never seen that, like, obviously, if it works, in their favor, and in game three, they get a lot of whistles. Okay, perhaps you could say, okay, it worked. So it was. I've just never seen that in a series where, like, I've seen players in the media complain and say something publicly. And you know, Donovan Mitchell, just days ago, after game one, saying that maybe I need to start flopping because all these guys are getting the calls. We've seen players do it that way. I've never seen the players like Austin Reeves and LeBron going straight up to the officials the moment the game ends, arguing about calls from earlier in the game. Dude, you got your ass kicked.
2: Yeah, wouldn't matter.
1: You guys lost. Wait, you guys lost by 18?
2: Yeah.
1: Wait, a couple of foul shots? You think that that's going to change the fact that you just got your ass kicked?
2: No, it wouldn't have.
1: What the hell is going on?
2: They're and then, a better team.
1: So then we get to the post-game press conferences, and that's where you find J.J. Redick. This is what he had to say last night to the media on the officiating against Oklahoma City.
3: Yeah, I mean, I sarcastically said the other day they were the most disruptive team without fouling. I mean, they have a few guys that foul on every possession, and all the good defenses do. You know, SGA gets like a touch foul, I guess, on the drive. There was a stretch with four straight possessions. Our guys got absolutely clobbered trying to make an entry pass to Jackson, and Jalen Williams is grabbing his jersey with both arms. That's a turn. Like, they're hard enough to play. They're hard enough to play. You've got to be able to just call it if they foul, and they do foul.
1: So J.J. Redick there on the complaints from the Thunder being too aggressive in the game. I don't mind the non-calls on the Thunder, but you got to call it both ways. Now, with that said, officials do feel a bias from the home crowd.
2: Mm-hmm.
1: And that's something that's real. That's like one of those sociological things that, you know, you can say all you want that the officials call it both ways evenly, but the 18,000 people around you booing you and screaming at you for the entire game does create a bias to some level. There's always going to be calls in favor of the home team in NBA games. It's just how it kind of works historically. Here's J.J. Redick also after the game on how LeBron is officiated differently than other stars.
3: Well, he gets clobbered on that one, you know, with Jalen Williams coming over trying to block the shot when he spun baseline on Dort. That was in that stretch as well. LeBron has the worst whistle of any star player I've ever seen. I mean, I've been with him 2 years now. You know, there's, again, the smaller guys, because they can be theatric, they typically draw more fouls. And the bigger players that are, you know, built like LeBron, it's hard for them. But he gets clobbered, and he got clobbered again tonight a bunch. And that's not like a new thing. That's not specific to this crew or, you know, this this series. He gets fouled a lot. That doesn't happen. Guy gets hit on the head more than any player I've seen on drives, and it rarely gets called.
1: So that's J.J. Redick. Saying smaller theatrical players, he is specifically, without saying his name, calling out Shai Gilgeous-Alexander.
2: Yeah.
1: He is specifically doing that. Now, it's rich coming from J.J. Redick because no one flops more than the king. The king is the one that started all of this. So you can say that there are theatrics from the smaller players, but LeBron has racked up acting awards left and right from various postseasons, from every time that he gets someone to just gently touch him. He flies to the ground, and he's holding his elbow, and he's holding his face. And then when the camera's not looking, he looks around, and then he pops back up, and then boom, LeBron's ready to go. Come on. I will say, if you're a physical player and you create the physicality in those plays, I do understand there's an element where that player then doesn't get as many foul calls his direction based on the fact that he's not bouncing off of people. It was the same thing with Shaquille O'Neal back in the day.
2: Yeah.
1: Shaq was bigger. He was fouled every single possession, but he just was just moving bodies down on the block. And LeBron sometimes is the same way. So I could see that, but you can't tell me that others have a theatrical nature to their game because, boy, I've got to show J.J. Redick some clips of LeBron through the years.
2: Oh, yeah. And look, I just hate that we're... That
1: and I'm not talking about Space Jam 2 either.
2: No.
1: I'm talking about acting on the court.
2: That was worth the suspension by itself. I hate that we're talking about this in general, because watching the game last night, it takes away the fluidity of the game, because every time you stop, it's a whistle. Every time we got to go into a review, we got to do this. Do you know how many times I was watching the game and I've got to look at a ref's face staring at me in the camera because we're going through and reviewing whether this is a flagrant
1: or a flagrant one? You don't like ref cam?
2: No, I don't need ref cam. How many times am I looking at ref cam during a game during these playoffs? It's ridiculous. This has slowed down the game so much. And I'm not one to usually complain about the speed of a game, because I've gotten, like, where else? I'm a huge proponent of, where else do you have to be? You're watching a game. It's at night. Where else are you going? You're sitting down and you're watching a game. But the pace of the game, the fluidity of the game, the back and forth, this team's making a basket, this team's back on defense, this team's going back, the back and forth of a game has just stopped because everybody's just throwing themselves into players, into the base, into everything and everyone. It's just such a boring watch now that it's just not entertaining. And I get it. The Thunder, here's the problem. The Thunder are so talented, you don't need to do it. Stop doing it.
1: No, but it's contagious, right? Because if one guy starts to do it, they all start to do it. And that's where we get the play last night. DeAndre Ayton's on the block trying to post up. You have Chet Holmgren grabbing his arm. And then as Ayton moves away, Holmgren flails back, grabbing his face, goes to the ground, and sells the call.
2: Mm-hmm.
1: They call the foul on Ayton. So Ayton knew. He didn't hit him in the face. He tells J.J. Redick to challenge it. They challenge it. They go to the review. They reverse it. Take a listen to the broadcast last night. This is Stan Van Gundy on Prime Video talking about the review of this play before they officially overturn it. Take a listen to SVG last night.
4: They may determine that he pushed him off, but this is a big-time acting job by Chet Holmgren. He did not get hit anywhere near the throat or the face above the shoulders. That's an absolute flop. I hope they don't give him this call, because we need to get rid of the flops, and the way to do it is to not give guys calls.
1: So that was Stan Van Gundy last night. He nailed it. When he said, I was like, yeah, you can see it clear as day. He went down grabbing his face like he's a European soccer player looking for a card. And you know, I think that's the way the NBA needs to start doing this, is that if it goes to a replay and they see that you're being phony and you're acting, that they should implement what we were suggesting on the show the other day. They should do a card system.
2: Yeah.
1: Where you get a yellow card for trying to act and sell a foul that's not there.
2: Mm-hmm.
1: And if you get two, red card, you're out.
2: Out of the game.
1: Ejected. I know the NBA system has the technical fouls. You get two techs, you're out. But I think if you, because that's what it is in soccer. In soccer, if you go to the ground, if Adam and I are challenging for a ball, and I get the ball, and I take it, and Adam falls to the ground, and I don't touch him, if he rolls around on the ground like I stepped on him or cleated him or got him in the Achilles, and it shows on VAR that I didn't touch him, Adam would get a card for the theatrics of trying to sell the foul.
2: Yeah.
1: So with that, that's what the NBA should implement going forward, is that, okay, Oklahoma City, you guys want to be little actors, little TikTok stars? Okay, here. When you do it and it's no contact, you get two of them, you're out.
2: And the problem is, too, like, it'll never happen, because we've seen the ratings are up so much in the playoffs that none of this will take effect, because no one is not watching.
1: I don't know.
2: The playoffs.
1: Adam Silver is very worried about the comments and the mentions.
2: I don't know.
1: The NBA makes drastic decisions based on people complaining. They're the only league that does that. If people complain enough online, or if you see enough people on TV, if Barkley and Shaq are complaining about it on the inside broadcast, if enough people complain, Adam Silver does stuff just because of the comments. That's how we've gotten to this place with the in-season tournament. That's the play-in. All of these decisions that have been made. Think about it. Why did the league go away from the courts? Remember they had the painted courts?
2: Yeah.
1: Everyone complained about it, so they went away from it.
2: Well, that's an easy change, I think. This is completely changing the officiating in the NBA.
1: Well,
2: this
1: you wouldn't have to. You don't have to do a card system. You could just say it's a technical foul.
2: Yeah, absolutely. And I think it also only affects a handful of teams and a handful of players. They just happen to be the best team in the NBA.
1: But anyway, it would stop right away.
2: I know. And it happens to also be a team that's about to win back-to-back championships, and I don't think anybody's really standing in their way. The Spurs might give them a run, but I don't think it's going to be like the way the Pacers did and take them to a Game 7. They seem to be a team that right now that can turn it on whenever they want to, and right now they can turn it on in the second half, in the fourth quarter of games, like they did against the Lakers last night, and just say, all right, let's turn it on and end this, and pull their starters and call it a game. So right now, yes, it's a problem. Yes, we're complaining about it. Yes, everybody's cutting up and making clips about it, and Stan Van Gundy's complaining about it, and everybody else is complaining about it. But at the same time, ratings are the best ratings they've been in 33 years, and ratings for all sports are at an all-time high. So I see that it's a problem, but I don't necessarily think that Adam Silver is going to make a drastic change and slow down the game even more to go to replay for every flop just to hand out another technical foul and take out some of the best players in the game because of what they're doing.
1: 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The Vikings have added another weapon to their offense. We'll tell you about that coming up next.
0: One of the biggest question marks this offseason, Texans quarterback C.J. Stroud. After revealing a new look at a leader frame, can the former number two pick return to elite status and secure a new deal? Westwood One Sports.
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0: is Black and Abdallah on Westwood One Sports. Here's Chris Black and Adam Abdallah.
1: Juwan Jennings is signing with the Vikings, 1 year, $8 million. He could get up to $13 million in incentives, another weapon for the Minnesota Vikings offense. Abdallah, like at this moment, we can talk some Vikings football, but also here on the show, we have breaking news left and right. Big time news. First of all, I mean, we've got to get into the UFO files have been released, and that's everywhere. Like, it, I mean, that, I'm into that. I want to figure out the real truth here on that. Okay. But also, not only do we have big news from the Pentagon at this moment, we also have big news in the NFL. The NFL and the NFL Referees Association have reached a 7-year collective bargaining agreement that will now run until 2032. So the current deal is scheduled to expire May 31st. They've rectified that deal, and boom, you will not get replacement officials this season.
2: Thank God.
1: All right.
2: Good.
1: Here
2: good,
1: we go.
2: Good. Good.
1: Football.
2: All right.
1: All right.
2: I'm glad that now.
1: Yes.
2: Now do baseball.
1: Easy.
2: Now do baseball.
1: Easy. With the
2: now,
1: with the.
2: The lockout.
1: Oh, I thought you just wanted to replace all the umps with robots.
2: No. I'm hardworking Americans. I don't want to take away jobs.
1: Oh, yeah. Okay, sure.
2: I don't want to take away jobs.
1: Sure, hardworking Americans.
2: I don't want to take away jobs.
1: That's your go-to.
2: I don't want to take away jobs. Come on.
1: No, I'm not going to lie to you. Was not concerned about the replacement officials. I know that it's been a big topic of conversation the last couple weeks.
2: Uh-huh.
1: I did not think about it once.
2: Well,
1: did you think about it?
2: I think about it all the time.
1: It keeps me up at night.
2: It keeps me up at night.
1: Do you really?
2: Yeah.
1: You're worried about the replacement officials?
2: I was worried about it as we get closer to the season. It does become an issue because listen.
1: Yeah?
2: Do you not remember the replacement ref season?
1: Yeah, I don't care.
2: It sucked, man.
1: Okay,
2: Dude, they were so bad.
1: Of course they're bad.
2: They were so bad.
1: But it didn't, like, affect my life.
2: And now with legalized gambling? Brother.
1: Okay. All right. I could see that.
2: Brother.
1: I could see it.
2: Okay.
1: So there you go. That's the news breaking right now. The replacement officials, you're put on hold. We don't need you. We have the agreement with our officials that we're used to having in the National Football League. Started this conversation by saying that the Vikings have added Jennings to the group of weapons that they have. Justin Jefferson, Jordan Addison, TJ Hawkinson. Mm-hmm. So the Vikings adding more to the offense as Juwan Jennings signs yesterday with Minnesota.
2: Yeah, they want, besides leading the league in JJs now with JJ McCarthy, Justin Jefferson, and now Juwan Jennings. Just wanted to point that out. That is a lethal amount of weapons with Justin Jefferson, Jordan Addison, and Juwan Jennings, and TJ Hawkinson that you mentioned. And for whoever is the quarterback, whether it is...
1: It'll be Kyler.
2: Kyler Murray. Well, I don't know if you saw the report yesterday, but Carson Wentz says he's ready to rock.
1: Carson Wentz?
2: Carson Wentz went on the radio yesterday and was like, I'm ready. I was hurt last year, but now I'm ready to roll.
1: He's hosting radio shows now?
2: He went on a radio show yesterday and was like, I'm ready to... I don't know if you guys knew this last year, but I was hurt and now I'm ready to roll. And everybody was like, you're still playing?
1: He's going to be the third string quarterback.
2: Maybe.
1: he wants the starting gig.
2: I guess. I don't know.
1: Oh, geez.
2: It's going to be Kyler Murray. And now that you have all of these weapons at your disposal, this is a great move for them. I still think that this is going to be the toughest division in the NFL. I still believe this is going to be the toughest division in the NFL.
1: The NFC North?
2: Yes. This was the toughest division last year. This has every team in this division last year won close to 10 games. And because all the other divisions had the bottom of the barrel team that won like 5 games or 4 games. You know, you had the NFC South that was close, but you still had this division that won more games. So I still believe that the NFC North is going to be the toughest division to win in the NFL.
1: It's Black and Abdallah here on Westwood One Sports and the Westwood One Sports app. You can call or text the show at 310-840-4910. We'll continue talking football in a couple moments right here on Westwood One Sports. There is other big news breaking at this moment. If you go online, if you go anywhere, you're going to see it today. It is the Pentagon has started to release the declassified, unidentified flying object UFO files from various federal agencies, some dating as far back to the late 1940s. These are never before seen files that the Pentagon has now started to post on their government website. And the pictures are, I'm not lying, Abdallah. Some of these pictures, you see these little unidentified flying objects. There's photos, there's videos we've never seen before. These little flying objects darting around.
2: I wish the entire listening audience would head to youtube.com/@BleckandAbdallahShow so you could see the eye roll go through my skull.
1: You don't think that there's aliens out there?
2: No. I obviously believe that there is life out there. But until I see a literal picture of an alien.
1: Some of these pictures.
2: You don't think with AI technology and all the doctoring they could do.
1: No.
2: Believe this stuff,
1: this is,
2: man?
1: This is grainy footage.
2: This is pulling the wool over your eyes, man.
1: This is grainy footage.
2: Let them pull the wool over your eyes.
1: Look at that. Here's one video.
2: Yeah, say what you said during the break, buddy.
1: Of a star-shaped object that's moving in sharp zigzags across the sky.
2: Ooh, sharp zigzags. Ooh, a flying object was moving in sharp zigzags.
1: When have you ever seen?
2: You mean a drone?
1: No, these videos are from like 40 years ago.
2: Who cares?
1: I think there's something out there, dude.
2: Yeah,
1: I think
2: of course there's something out there. I want to see a picture of an alien. Show me a picture of an alien.
1: Here,
2: show me a picture of them doing an autopsy on an alien. Until then, I don't believe anything.
1: Here, they have photos from Apollo 12, when the astronauts were up there at the moon. From 1969, where there is a slender-looking thing in the sky. There is a long object in the sky from 69.
2: Yeah.
3: The large male.
1: Yeah. Easy.
2: They want you looking.
1: No.
3: Laying there.
1: No, it's not just laying
2: there.
1: They
2: want you looking over there when stuff's going on over there, okay?
1: I don't know, man. I don't know. All the stuff is out there.
2: Yeah, it's out there for a reason.
1: Well, okay, but you can't argue that Apollo 12, they took these photos in the 60s.
2: Okay, cool. 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
1: Easy.
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1: 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They're watching us.
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0: 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Here's Chris Black and Adam Abdallah.
1: 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I'm Chris Black, along with Adam Abdallah, broadcasting live from downtown Chicago. 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As we hang out here, Black and Abdallah, throughout the day until 3 Eastern, right here on Westwood One Sports and the Westwood One Sports app. We're keeping our eyes on a couple breaking news items in the NFL at this hour. The officiating situation, the referees, the Association of Referees have ratified their 7-year labor deal with the NFL. So you will not have the backup officials this upcoming season for the NFL season. So that's good news, right? That's a big deal.